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22: When you see number 96 on the field for the Packers, you gotta know how much that number, that jersey number, mattered to Jonathan Ford. He told me during training camp that he hated the number that he was wearing at the time, which was number 64. He thought he looked like a guard, a la Jerry Kramer. And Jay Ford just needed to make the 53-man roster so he could get himself a number in the 90s. And that's what happened. We talked about that with him in the locker room.
23: 96, man.
24: No, I appreciate you, man.
25: I was going to ask about that. So you said you wanted a 90s number.
24: Mm-hmm.
25: How quickly did that happen when you found out you made the team? And how did that whole process go?
24: It was very quick because that was the moment I was waiting. I just wanted to know if I was going to make the team or not. It happened. I text coach, I'm like, hey, what are we doing, you know, and he gave me the opportunity to wear it, and I changed it, so it was good.
25: When you say you texted coach, was it VO? Was it?

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10: 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And this is a quick hitter with Marcus.
11: Which division rival do you currently dislike the least? And I use the word currently because I personally feel like that changes over time. At least growing up, like I couldn't stand the Vikings. And now, Doug, you are on the fan.
12: Hey, Marcus. Hey. Like you say, it changes. But right now, I'm going to kind of go against the grain, and I'm going to say the Bears. And I'm going to give you a reason why.
11: Wait, you dislike the Bears the least?
12: Yes.
11: Oh.
12: Because, to me, I dislike them the least because they're my favorite rival for the Packers.
11: So you like to hate them, kind of.
12: Well, I like that, and the Vikings have never won a Super Bowl, and the Lions have never won a Super Bowl, and I want to keep it that way.
11: Okay.
12: I want to keep it that way because, especially with the Lions, because there's players on the Lions team right now that I hate to use the word hate, but hate.
11: Kirby Joseph?
12: Amon-Ra St. Brown, I'd like to just punch right in the head. You know, God, I can't stand him.
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4: The first domino has fallen, though, with the Green Bay Packers when you talk about this. And that's the fact that the Packers-Butchers game got moved from the 3:25 window America's game to noon. The NFL doesn't do that to the Packers typically. They don't do that to the longest-running rivalry in the National Football League.
5: They get flexed into primetime, not out of primetime.
4: You know, so that's already kind of the first shot fired across the bow, so to speak.
5: No, it's because of
4: Caleb Williams.
5: I'll be back by then. Who knows?
4: Look, I think that might be part of it, but would you really do that after what you saw with Case Keenum the other night, who played outstanding? It's Packers-Bears. This has a lot to do with the Packers stinking.
5: That's part of it for sure. And it is the 49ers Seahawks game that got moved into that slot.
4: Which is hard to believe that it wasn't there to begin with. But
5: it is.
4: A lot of people didn't think that the 49ers might be where they are right now, just three games into the season. Right. They're off to a really good start.
5: Mm-hmm.
4: That's turning out to be a big battle in the NFC West, obviously, early on. But again, you just don't see the Packers getting flexed out of important games, important time slots to noon. What do you think that we are here? The J-E-T-S, Jets, Jets, Jets?
5: I wonder how that plays in the locker room. I'm going to have to ask somebody about it today.
4: That's actually a good thing. What is?
5: Yeah, man, we're getting bumped out of the moon.
4: I think I know the answer. Like, oh, I didn't know that, or does it really matter? But it does tell you a little bit what the NFL thinks about where you're trending right now.
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6: The first domino has fallen, though, with the Green Bay Packers when you talk about this. And that's the fact that the Packers-Butchers game got moved from the 325 window America's game to noon. The NFL doesn't do that to the Packers typically. They don't do that to the longest-running rivalry in the National Football League.
7: They get flexed into primetime, not out of primetime.
6: You know, so that's already kind of the first shot fired across the bow, so to speak.
7: No, it's because of
6: Caleb Williams.
7: He might be back by then. Who knows?
6: Look, I think that might be part of it, but would you really do that after what you saw with Case Keenum the other night, who played outstanding? It's Packers-Bears. This has a lot to do with the Packers stinking.
7: That's part of it for sure. And it is the 49ers-Seahawks game that got moved into that slot.
6: Which is hard to believe that it wasn't there to begin with. But
7: it is.
6: A lot of people didn't think that the 49ers might be where they are right now, just three games into the season. Right. They're off to a really good start.
7: Mm-hmm.
6: That's turning out to be a big battle in the NFC West, obviously, early on. But, again, you just don't see the Packers getting flexed out of important games, important time slots, to noon. What do you think that we are here? The J-E-T-S, Jets, Jets, Jets?
7: I wonder how that plays in the locker room. I'm going to have to ask somebody about it today.
6: That's actually a good thing.
7: We're getting bumped out of the moon.
6: I think I know the answer. Like, oh, I didn't know that, or does it really matter? But it does tell you a little bit what the NFL thinks about where you're trending right now.
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11: When you see number 96 on the field for the Packers, you gotta know how much that number, that jersey number, mattered to Jonathan Ford. He told me during training camp that he hated the number that he was wearing at the time, which was number 64. He thought he looked like a guard, a la Jerry Kramer. And Jay Ford just needed to make the 53-man roster so he could get himself a number in the 90s. And that's what happened. We talked about that with him in the locker room.
12: 96, man.
13: No, I appreciate it, man.
12: I was going to ask about that. So you said you wanted a 90s number.
13: Mm-hmm.
12: How quickly did that happen when you found out you made the team? And how'd that whole process go?
13: It was very quick because that was the moment I was waiting. I just wanted to know if I was going to make the team or not. It happened. I text coach, I'm like, hey, what are we doing, you know, and he gave me the opportunity to wear it, and I changed it, so it was good.
12: When you say you texted coach, was it D.O.? Was it?
13: Oh, it was just one of the defensive coaches, you know, it was something we already talked about. He was already like, the number's waiting on you, just got to make the team and, you know, get ready to go, and I'm like, cool, so ended up happening, and then I ended up getting the number, so.
11: It's a numbers game. Life is a numbers game when you think about it.
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7: When you see number 96 on the field for the Packers, you gotta know how much that number, that jersey number, mattered to Jonathan Ford. He told me during training camp that he hated the number that he was wearing at the time, which was number 64. He thought he looked like a guard, a la Jerry Kramer. And Jay Ford just needed to make the 53-man roster so he could get himself a number in the 90s. And that's what happened. We talked about that with him in the locker room.
8: 96, man.
9: No, I appreciate you, man.
10: I was going to ask about that. So you said you wanted a 90s number. How quickly did that happen when you found out you made the team? And how'd that whole process go?
9: It was very quick because that was the moment I was waiting. I just wanted to know if I was going to make the team or not. It happened. I text coach, I'm like, hey, what are we doing, you know, and he gave me the opportunity to wear it, and I changed it, so it was good.
10: When you say you texted coach, was it VO?
9: It was just one of the defensive coaches, you know, it was something we already talked about. He was already like, the number's waiting on you, just got to make the team and, you know, get ready to go, and I'm like, cool, so ended up happening, and then I ended up getting the number, so.
7: It's a numbers game. Life is a numbers game when you think about it.
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8: Which division rival do you currently dislike the least? And I use the word currently because I personally feel like that changes over time. At least growing up, like, I couldn't stand the Vikings. And now, Doug, you are on the fan.
9: Hey, Marcus. Hey. 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
8: Wait, you dislike the Bears the least?
9: Yes.
8: Oh.
9: Because, to me, I dislike them the least because they're my favorite rival for the Packers.
8: So you like to hate them, kind of.
9: Well, I like that, and the Vikings have never won a Super Bowl, and the Lions have never won a Super Bowl, and I want to keep it that way.
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9: Him, Amon-Ra St. Brown, I'd like to just punch right in the head. 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
12: 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He told me during training camp that he hated the number that he was wearing at the time, which was number 64. He thought he looked like a

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7: Which division rival do you currently dislike the least? 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
8: Hey, Marcus. Hey. 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
7: Kirby Joseph?
8: Him, Amon-Ra St. Brown, I'd like to just punch right in the head. You know, God, I can't stand him.
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6: Good morning, Fan Nation. The Packers hoping to bounce back from their recent loss in primetime after falling to the Falcons on Thursday Night Football last week. Packers visit the Tampa Bay Buccaneers Sunday at Raymond James Stadium. They could have a new look offensive line on Sunday after bringing in three new players since that loss to the Falcons. They've been trying to get those guys up to speed this week, and head coach Matt LaFleur says there are things that they can do in the game plan to try to help them out.
7: The last thing I want to do is cloud somebody's mind with a bunch of stuff that may not ever get called or techniques that we're not going to use. So it's more or less about just what is current and what is going to be potentially called so you can prepare them the right way.
6: Packers could be without defensive tackle Anthony Campbell and offensive lineman Aaron Banks and Jacob Monk after all three players missed practice over the last couple of days. Packers and the Buccaneers kick off at noon Sunday in Tampa. Our Green Bay game day coverage will begin at 9 a.m. right here on The Fan and streaming on The Fan app. On Thursday Night Football in Cleveland, the Browns had a 21-7 lead late in the first half before the Steelers rallied in the second half to tie it 24-all. Aaron Rodgers threw a 3-yard touchdown pass to Pat Freiermuth with 1:44 left, and Rodgers snuck it in for a 2-point conversion. That tied it up, but back come the Browns. Deshaun Watson, 4-for-5 for 46 yards on their final drive, and put the Browns in position to win it.
8: This one is going to be from 56, which would be a career best. Here's the snap, ball down, the kick is on the way, end over end, it is good! Andre Schmidt drills it down the middle, and with 10 seconds to go, the Browns lead 27-24.
6: Malcolm Westwood 1 is heard right here on The Fan. Cleveland has now won 8 straight Thursday night games, the longest active streak and the 4th longest in NFL history. 4 of those have come against the Steelers. Cleveland now 3-1. Pittsburgh falls to 2-2. The action continues Sunday with the Washington Commanders facing the Colts in London. Elsewhere, first place in the AFC is up for grabs when the Vegas Raiders take on the Chiefs. And in primetime. It's the Panthers hosting the Lions on Sunday night, and week four wraps up on Monday Night Football when the Saints host the Falcons. Now to baseball, the wild card round of the playoffs is over. Michael Harris II hit a three-run homer in the first inning. Chris Sale came out of the bullpen on one day of rest, and at the final four outs, the Braves beat the Phillies 6-2. Ozzie Albies and Matt Olson also homered for the Braves as they advanced to the divisional round, winning their first postseason series since they won the World Series back in 2021. So now Atlanta will square off against the LA Dodgers, game one of the NLDS tomorrow. The Brewers also get going tomorrow in the NLDS. They're hosting the San Diego Padres, game one at American Family Field. Jacob Mizorowski expected to toe the rubber for the Crew. That game first pitch at 7:30 in that best of five series. And the other games get underway tomorrow as well. In the American League, the Guardians take on the White Sox in an AL Central showdown in Cleveland, while the Rays and Yankees square off in Florida in an AL East battle. In the National Hockey League, it was the Blue Jackets over the Sabres 6-3. The Devils down the Flyers 3-2 in overtime. The Rangers beat the Lightning. The Wild over the Predators. The Kraken beat the Flames. Mammoth down the Blackhawks. Sharks over the Panthers 4-3 in OT. And the Oilers beat the Canucks 9-7. That is your latest Sports Flash. 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
6: It is 6:22 here on The Fan, a Football Friday. Good morning to you. 2 October 2026. And we are getting ready for Packers and the Tampa Bay Buccaneers. First, Thursday Night Football last night. We'll talk about that in just a moment. I want to address, though, some of my texts on the talk and text line at 920-393-1075. This one from someone, 920. I'm not even going to entertain that. I'm going to block you is what I'm going to do. I'm going to block you here. I'm not going to block you yet. I'm just going to delete that ridiculousness. Now, here, jiggle the cord on the stream, please. Well, I think I've done that. The stream is working on my phone, so try it on yours again. Reload it, whatever, and see if it works, or on your computer, however you listen. Tell Alexa to reload 107.5 FM, The Fan. Or do what you got to do, and let me know if it's working for you, because I have it on my phone working. Jeremy from Cleveland, the Wisconsin one, says, I think the app being down is grounds to call and rake Rook's butt up. Get him live on the air for leaving you hanging. Matter of fact, he probably did it to sabotage you. Well, first of all, no chance. I wouldn't doubt it that he'd try to sabotage me. That's not what I'm saying. No chance about getting him up is the no chance part. Darren in Green Bay says, good morning, BRX. I want to wish Bucky Badger a happy birthday today. Professional illustrator Art Evans first drew the character. It was on this date, marks when the U.S. Copyright Office and the Library of Congress officially registered the likeness of the modern-day Badger illustration. Okay, Darren, well, thanks for that. That's important information. Maybe I'll have that later in case you missed it. On today's birthdays, Bucky. I'll jot that one down. 902-393-1075 is the number. Last night, Thursday Night Football, heard right here on The Fan, had a dramatic ending.
9: Your kicker will try to put Cleveland in front with a long field goal. This one is going to be from 56, which would be a career best. Rex Sudahara will snap. Corey Bohorquez will hold. 56-yarder for Schmidt. It'll come from the left hash. Here's the snap. Ball down. The kick is on the way. End over end. It is good. Andre Schmidt drills it down the middle. And with 10 seconds to go, the Browns lead 27-24. And that was goodbye plenty.
6: The call on Westwood One last night, the Cleveland Browns. What? The Browns are 3-1? The Browns win again. beating the Steelers at home on Thursday Night Football with that long 56-yard field goal. Time didn't expire at the time, but there was only, I think there was 14 seconds on the clock when he kicked it and 10 left after. And so Pittsburgh falls to 2-2. Cleveland is now 3-1. And Deshaun Watson actually looked good. And he's looked good, except maybe for week one. I think he's played pretty well. He looked pretty good last night. He led the go-ahead drive in the fourth quarter for a third straight game, getting the Browns into position for Andre Schmidt's long 56-yard field goal. Watson said about Schmidt's field goal, "I knew it was money. He told me the landmarks, so he was just lining it up. We see it all the time." Browns' lead was 21-7 at one point late in the first half. The Steelers rallied to tie it, though, in the fourth quarter at 24-all. Aaron Rodgers hitting Pat Freiermuth on a 3-yard touchdown with 1:44 to play. And then they converted on a quarterback sneak, the 2-point conversion, to tie the game. Rodgers finished with 299 yards passing, 3 touchdowns on 22 of 40 passing. He did throw 2 interceptions, had one final chance to get the Steelers in field goal range, but he was picked off by Grant Delpit at the Browns' 18-yard line on a Hail Mary throw with 1 second to play. Pittsburgh's Jaylen Warren rushed for 93 yards on 17 carries. DK Metcalf had 5 catches, 115 yards. Rodgers said, "I wouldn't say it was our cleanest game all the way around. They were getting after us on some of the long yardage stuff, and we weren't winning a bunch. I missed some throws I usually hit. We had some protection challenges. It was 5-man pressure, man-to-man game. They established that right from the beginning," said Steelers coach Mike McCarthy. "I think it was an aggressive game plan by them. I kind of expected some of it. We came out one play short." ...27-24 Browns on Thursday Night Football. I was flipping back between the Browns, Steelers, and the baseball game, the Braves, Phillies. Actually, to be honest, I was probably watching more of the baseball game than I was of the football game. One, because it was a decisive game 3 versus a week 4 regular season Thursday night game. You know, I'm going to see another 13 Thursday night games. I'm not going to see any more game 3s in the wild card round. You know, the magnitude of the game has something to do with it when it comes to my viewing decision. You know what I'm saying? The magnitude. We're back to Sunday night. If you saw the game, you probably saw what appeared to be an angry exchange between Aaron Rodgers and Mike McCarthy. McCarthy on the sideline, Rodgers on the field. He was trying to get the play. He was waiting for the play call to come in. Now, he's standing by himself, like behind the huddle. And he's looking at the sideline, and he's yelling at McCarthy, "Call the effing play. Call it." And they finally got it, and he ran, and then they show McCarthy, and he's got some bewildered look on his face. And apparently they had more than that on the sideline. That was in the first quarter, and you could hear it clearly on television. Rodgers like, "What the bleep? Call it." Camera cuts to McCarthy. He was upset. He muttered something. And then McCarthy said after the game, "Communication sometimes is not the best choice of words, but everybody's competing on the field. I think what's said on the field, the way I grew up in this game, usually stays on the field. That's not the case today. I understand that, but any negative communication on my part, I wish I wouldn't use those words." Yeah, right. That's the thing, man. There's so many cameras and microphones everywhere. good luck doing or saying anything that goes unseen or unheard. I mean, that's an everyday life, too. You walk down the street, somebody's looking at you. You don't know it until something happens, and they go, oh, let's go back and see what we can find. Oh, there's Bill walking down the street, minding his own business. Like, well, how do you have me on camera somewhere? Well, they do. We're always, always, all of us are always on camera these days. And so the NFL is no different. McCarthy described the team's first series, one that ended in a 12-yard Roman Wilson touchdown run, as hectic, and added that he was talking fast, more than normal. Well, it was an interesting start to the game because Cleveland went 3 and out, and then Pittsburgh gets the ball and goes 17 plays and marches right down and scores a touchdown. It was like, wow, that was pretty impressive. But it was also a pretty raucous crowd, and Rodgers said that the crowd noise made it difficult to communicate at times. He said it was loud. It was definitely a good crowd tonight. Some of the calls, it was hard to hear for sure. And you could see him, you know, trying to cover his helmet ears with his hands just to get the call. So Rodgers expressed some frustration and exasperation as he came off the field throughout the night, which he does a lot. We've seen it how many times, right? But that one last night caught on not only camera, but on a hot mic was pretty interesting. But, I mean, of course it's going to get blown out of proportion. If we had a mic, I mean, just go out to a practice. If you can hear everything. I mean, I don't know why people take offense to that or are surprised by it. It's the fabric of the game. It's the fabric of sports. That's all there is to it. Anyway, Browns win it 27-24. They go to 3-1, and now they have first place in the AFC North all by themselves. The Baltimore Ravens are at 2-1. They could pull. In fact, look at this division, the whole division now. Pittsburgh's 2-2 and at the bottom, but Cleveland 3-1, and then you got the Ravens and the Bengals both 2-1, so they could pull even with Cleveland if they can win this weekend. So interesting there in the AFC North. That division shaping up to be pretty tough. I don't think anybody saw Cleveland being as good as they have been through the first 4 weeks. That's why we love the NFL. Anything can happen. We got to take a break. And when we come back, it is a football Friday. But I do want to talk a little baseball too this hour. And I'll do that next. The wild card round is over. The combatants for the divisional round are now all set. We'll give you the breakdown, the games, the times, and everything else. And I'll also let you know how the Braves able to knock out the Phillies. It's all coming up next on this Friday, Football Friday edition of the B.
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7: Good morning, Fan Nation. The Packers will try to get back to 500 on the season when they travel to Tampa Bay to face the Buccaneers on Sunday. It's been an interesting week for the Packers. Since losing to the Falcons in the home opener, they've added three new offensive linemen and lost one of their wide receivers for the season. Packers announcing that Jaden Reed would be out for the rest of the year with a neck injury that will require surgery. So it looks like Sky Moore will be first up to take his spot in the offense. And Moore says he's confident he can do whatever they ask of him.
8: Yeah. I would like to call myself like a dynamic football player. So you can line me up wherever. Punch, kick returns, backfield, X. So I just help my team.
7: It's a noon kickoff at Raymond James Stadium on Sunday. We'll have Green Bay game day coverage for you both pre and post game, starting with the pregame show at 9 a.m. and then the post game as soon as it's over right here on The Fan and streaming on The Fan app. Last night on Thursday Night Football, heard here on The Fan, Andre Schmidt's career-long 56-yard field goal with 10 seconds left gave the Cleveland Browns a 27-24 win over the Pittsburgh Steelers in Cleveland. Deshaun Watson completed 24 of 33 passes for 268 yards and a touchdown. He also threw an interception, but the Browns get the 3-1 on the year. They led 21-10 at halftime, only to watch the Steelers tie it up with under 2 minutes to play when Aaron Rodgers threw his third touchdown pass of the night, this one to Pat Freiermuth, and then converted the two-point try to pull even at 24-all. Watson then got the Browns in position for Schmidt to nail his 22nd in a row. This one a game winner for Cleveland. Pittsburgh falls to 2-2 with the loss. Now the action continues on Sunday with the Washington Commanders take on the Indianapolis Colts in London. We'll have that for you here on The Fan. Elsewhere, the AFC West is up for grabs when the Raiders take on the Chiefs. In primetime, it's the Panthers hosting the Lions, and then Monday Night Football will feature the Saints hosting the Falcons. You can catch them both right here on The Fan and streaming on The Fan app. Not a Major League Baseball. The wild card round is now over as Michael Harris II hit a three-run home run in the first, and the Braves go on to beat the Phillies 6-2 to take the decisive Game 3 in their National League wild card series. Philly starter Aaron Nola lasted only an inning and two-thirds. He walked Ronald Acuna Jr. and Matt Olson with one out in the first before giving up the homer to Harris, who talked about his mindset in that at-bat.
9: Obviously had to come through in a situation, runners on early in the game. He got behind in the count, couldn't really find the zone, so just find one pitch to put my best swing on it, and hopefully we got some runs out of it, and we did.
7: Ozzie Albies and Matt Olson also homered for the Brewers as they advance to the divisional round and take on the L.A. Dodgers. Game one of that series will begin tomorrow. Now, in the other National League Division Series, of course, the Brewers take on the Padres in game one tomorrow at American Family Field. Jacob Mizorowski expected to be on the mound for the Crew in the opener of that best-of-five series. First pitch at 7:30. The other games get underway tomorrow as well. In the American League, it's the Guardians and the White Sox in an AL Central showdown, and the Rays will host the Yankees in an AL East showdown in Florida. In the National Hockey League, the Blue Jackets double up the Sabres 6-3. Devils beat the Flyers 3-2 in overtime. Rangers 5, the Lightning 1. It was the Wild over the Predators, Kraken down the Flames. The Mammoth shut out the Blackhawks. The Sharks over the Panthers in OT, and the Oilers beat the Canucks 9-7. That is your latest Sports Flash. 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
7: 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It's free. It doesn't cost you anything. And then you can take us with you wherever you go most of the time. But I will tell you, remind you this, too, that most, I'm trying to think, I think we stream. You know, there used to be when you streamed or when you carried like NFL games, you couldn't play them on the internet at the same time. You couldn't stream them. That was in the early days of streaming. Now things have changed, and so we can stream everything. 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It's in your app store, Google Play. All right, producer boy is here with me. Good morning, sir. How you doing? All right. Gave me a thumbs up. Hey, just one finger's fine, dude. I mean, you just... producer boy's here. How about playing some baseball music for me, would you? Thank you. Producer boy, hang on. Scratch that sound. Scratch that again. Okay, there we go. Thank you. I want to get to some of these texts first, and then we'll get to some baseball. From somewhere in the 920, I said, why can't our quarterback and coach be animated during the game like the Steelers? Now, is that a serious question? Would you rather see that, or are you just saying, you know, are you mocking? Are you mocking the Steelers? You got to remember, I mean, you know, Rodgers and McCarthy go way back. Their relationship is obviously that way. I mean, I'm sure that's no, you know, there's no hard feelings. It's competition, heat of the moment. Matt LaFleur is just not like that. At least not openly. Elliot and Kokana says, ha ha, I loved the hot mic moment. Vintage Rodgers McCarthy. I'll have more fun watching those two over this over there over this Packers team. Hopefully not. Hopefully the Packers will get it going. Oshkosh Josh says it's back. Good job, producer boy. Good job, Bill, you should say. Marshall in Francis Creek says, I'm sure Fan Nation has called it out already, but you said homered for the Brewers instead of the Braves. Ha ha, happy Friday. I did? Okay. Well, you know, Brewers, Braves, BR, sound, it's all kind of the same. Terry in Ashwaubenon says, Friday fish fry. Okay, well, that's, Terry, that's awfully early. I'll try to save that. I'll try to save it, but that's going to be way down the list of my tweets, so send me that again later if you don't mind. That reminds me, though, I didn't tell you about the Friday fish fry, but you know the Friday fish fry is coming later this morning. All right, now, producer boy, hit me with the music. There we go. Thank you, Betty, Betty, much. In Hotlanta yesterday, last night, the Braves beat the Phillies 6-2 in Game 3 to take the wild card series 2-1. Big hit from Michael Harris II in the very first inning. Couple of men on, hit the three-run homer, which was like sweet redemption for Harris because in their loss to the Phillies on Wednesday, he had some opportunities but hit into two double plays. So he wanted to try to make amends, of course, for that, and he did in the very first inning. After Aaron Nola struggled for Philadelphia, struggled with his location. In fact, he lasted only an inning and two-thirds. You know, it's the playoffs. It's an elimination game, so managers will not wait to make a pitching change. If a guy is wobbling a little bit, they'll go get him quickly, and that's what they did with Nola. He was pulled after gave up those three runs in an inning and two-thirds. He walked Ronald Acuna Jr., and then he walked Matt Olson with nobody or with one out in the first, and then the three-run homer from Harris. I mean, you just that's the way you lose games in the postseason. Back-to-back walks with one. I mean, just come on, man. Attack. First inning. That's not winning baseball. And it gets magnified. It gets amplified in the postseason. The Braves did not stop there. They went on. They actually hit a couple more home runs. Albies and Olson both homered. And they win it 6-2. Harris said, just found a pitch to put my best swing on, and hopefully we get some runs out of it, and we did. Yeah, they did. They got three of them and, you know, sent the crowd into a frenzy in the very first inning. That's what I love about playoff baseball, too. The crowds are so into it, and from first pitch, it's great. Hopefully it'll be that way Saturday night in Milwaukee. I'm sure it will be. But the Braves won a postseason for the first

0: ever. Philadelphia beat Atlanta in the 1993 NL Championship Series and in the 2022 and 2023 National League Division Series. Albie says, definitely feels amazing to win against the Phillies because they were the ones that sent us home previous years, especially at home. So the Braves, who won the East by six games over Philadelphia, knocked the Phillies out. Phillies manager Don Mattingly said those guys kind of went start to finish in the division. Over the course of 162 games, they were the best team in our division. And they were right. He's right. They were. And the Phillies got, I'm sorry, the Braves got an excellent start from Ray Kerr. Sort of a surprise start. He threw 3 1/3 scoreless innings and was able to keep the Phillies down while his team took the lead. And he got more outs than I think maybe they were hoping. The left-hander did a good job against their left-handed bombers, Schwarber and Harper. Weiss let Kerr face both guys twice. And he retired them both times. Actually, no, he walked Schwarber the second time, but it was they didn't do any damage is the point. And then eventually it was Chris Sale who comes in relief in the eighth. And he closed out the eighth, then closed out the ninth and the series. So that's what happens in the postseason. You bring your ace in at any time. He's on one day rest, and they're like, we need you, man. He said, you got it. I'm out. I'm out there. I'm going to get him out. And he did. So the Braves are moving on. And again, they'll face the Dodgers. The Brewers face the Padres in the other National League Division Series. The White Sox and the Guardians play the first game of the day tomorrow at noon. That's in Cleveland. Game 2 of tomorrow is Braves at Dodgers, 3 p.m. Game one in the other Eastern, or the other American League, is an Eastern division matchup between the Yankees and the Tampa Bay Rays. That's scheduled for a 5:30 start, and then the Brewers and the Padres at 7:30. So four games on tap tomorrow as the playoffs in Major League Baseball go to the next level. Now it starts getting good. So we'll look forward to that Brewers game tomorrow night against the Padres. It is 6:52. Got to take a break and wrap things up in the first hour of the
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13: Good morning, Fan Nation. The Packers hoping to bounce back from their recent loss in primetime after falling to the Falcons on Thursday Night Football last week. Packers visit the Tampa Bay Buccaneers Sunday at Raymond James Stadium. They could have a new-look offensive line on Sunday after bringing in three new players since that loss to the Falcons. They've been trying to get those guys up to speed this week, and head coach Matt LaFleur says there are things that they can do in the game plan to try to help them out.
14: The last thing I want to do is cloud somebody's mind with a bunch of stuff that may not ever get called or techniques that we're not going to use. So it's more or less about just what is current and what is going to be potentially called so you can prepare them the right way.
13: Packers could be without defensive tackle Anthony Campbell and offensive lineman Aaron Banks and Jacob Monk after all three players missed practice over the last couple of days. Packers and the Buccaneers kick off at noon Sunday in Tampa. Our Green Bay game day coverage will begin at 9 a.m. right here on The Fan and streaming on the Fan app. On Thursday Night Football in Cleveland, the Browns had a 21-7 lead late in the first half before the Steelers rallied in the second half to tie it 24-all. Aaron Rodgers threw a 3-yard touchdown pass to Pat Freiermuth with 1:44 left, and Rodgers snuck it in for a 2-point conversion. That tied it up, but back come the Browns. Deshaun Watson, 4-for-5 for 46 yards on their final drive, and put the Browns in position to win it.
4: This one is going to be from 56, which would be a career best. Here's the snap, ball down, the kick is on the way, end over end, it is good! Andre Schmidt drills it down the middle, and with 10 seconds to go, the Browns lead 27-24.
13: Welcome, Westwood One is heard right here on the Fan. Cleveland has now won 8 straight Thursday night games, the longest active streak in the fourth longest in NFL history. 4 of those have come against the Steelers. Cleveland now 3-1. Pittsburgh falls to 2-2. The action continues Sunday with the Washington Commanders facing the Colts in London. Elsewhere, first place in the AFC is up for grabs when the Vegas Raiders take on the Chiefs. And in primetime, it's the Panthers hosting the Lions on Sunday night. And Week 4 wraps up on Monday Night Football when the Saints host the Falcons. Now to baseball. The wild card round of the playoffs is over. Michael Harris II hit a 3-run homer in the first inning. Chris Sale came out of the bullpen on one day of rest and got the final 4 outs. The Braves beat the Phillies 6-2. Ozzie Albies and Matt Olson also homered for the Braves as they advanced to the divisional round, winning their first postseason series since they won the World Series back in 2021. So now Atlanta will square off against the LA Dodgers, game 1 of the NLDS tomorrow. The Brewers also get going tomorrow in the NLDS. They're hosting the San Diego Padres, game 1 at American Family Field. Jacob Mizorowski expected to toe the rubber for the Crew. That game first pitch at 7:30 in that best of 5 series. And the other games get underway tomorrow as well. In the American League, the Guardians take on the White Sox in an AL Central showdown in Cleveland, while the Rays and Yankees square off in Florida in an AL East battle. In the National Hockey League, it was the Blue Jackets over the Sabres 6-3. The Devils down the Flyers 3-2 in overtime. The Rangers beat the Lightning. The Wild over the Predators. The Kraken beat the Flames. Mammoth down the Blackhawks. Sharks over the Panthers 4-3 in OT. And the Oilers beat the Canucks 9-7. That is your latest Sports Flash. 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
13: It's just after 7 a.m. here on this Football Friday edition of the BRX. Hour 2 coming up next.
6: ABC News, I'm Sherry Preston. New York Governor Kathy Hochul taking the local district attorney off the Cornell University rape case and appointing New York Attorney General Letitia James as the lead prosecutor in the case. More details emerging about the Fly Dubai passenger jet forced to make that emergency landing in Saudi Arabia after the first officer attacked the captain in the cockpit.
15: The first officer was arrested in Saudi Arabia, detained and interrogated, according to Israeli officials. He has been transferred to the United Arab Emirates, as has the captain, the hero captain, Simt Mashar, an Indian national, who really saved the day. I mean, he was under attack, being stabbed. Right. He managed to get the cockpit door open so that the passengers could go in.
6: ABC's Tom Sophie Burridge. President Trump campaigning this week ahead of the midterms. He was in Texas and Oklahoma. Krista Pike still alive and in critical condition after a botched execution in Tennessee. This is ABC News.
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12: The Brewers are division champs once again. 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We are the Fan. 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
12: Tom Cruise.
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0: the BRX Hour number two. I'm the B portion. The R portion is off again. Rookie will be back on Monday. I will be off sometime. I don't know when. I'll figure something out, but I'll have my time.
1: I will have my vengeance in this life or the next.
0: You got that right. Good to have you with me on this Football Friday edition of the BRX. Excuse me. I was chuckling at the top of the hour because I just watched a replay of the whole McCarthy-Rogers incident in the game last night. And here's how you know. I mean, when it went down, you're like, wow, okay. Rogers is yelling at the sideline to call the play. Dropped an F-bomb. You could hear it on TV, clear as day. Call the play! And he's yelling at him. And then you see McCarthy call him an unsavory name. And then, it's just like heat of the battle stuff when, Rodgers gets to the sideline and they're having a chuckle about it. Just Rodgers being Rodgers, I guess. Chalk it up to Aaron being Aaron.
2: I have no idea what you're talking about.
0: Yeah, you do. You were mad, weren't you?
3: Damn right.
0: Okay. I thought you were. But you got over it, right? Here's what he told Coach after the game. He said, hey, Coach.
4: Lose my number.
0: All right. I don't want to hear from you. And then McCarthy said to him,
5: you done messed up, A.A. Ron.
0: You know it. You done messed up, and you know it. And then he's looking for him. He can't find him on the bench.
5: Where is A.A. Ron right now?
0: But it's all good. It's all water under the bridge. 920-393-1075 is the number. That's our talk and text line. And talking, I presume, on that line is this person. Hi, who's this?
6: Hey, Phil, it's Doug.
0: Hey, Doug, what's going on?
6: Well, talking about animation on the sidelines and stuff. I don't know if you wondered, but they've been showing Micah Parsons quite a bit, during the games, and starts off pretty gung-ho and rallying the troops and everything, and then at the end of the game, he just kind of sits on the bench and kind of looks like, what did I get myself into? you look at it that way, and the body language is not good. And I'm wondering, if the Packers do start winning some games, if they would bring Micah Parsons back. Or do you think it's just all going ready as planned, when he comes back, is when he's ready to come back. I got a feeling he's ready to come back already. And they're just holding off yet because they can or they want to. But
0: no, I disagree with that. I disagree with that. They have a plan. They have a policy, really, about ACL injuries. And they're pretty strict about it. 9 months, no football. And I don't think it's been 9 months yet. Now, I think his window is open to start practicing, but he's not doing that yet. He may in the next couple of weeks, maybe in the next week or so. So I don't think they're holding him off for anything other than making sure he's going to be good to go and good to stay in. And they can't afford to let him get out there and get hurt again. I mean, there's no way.
6: I hear what you're saying. But, okay, now, last week we were saying, how many games would the Packers have won last year if without Micah Parsons?
0: Right.
6: And that's kind of hard to say, The way things are going, maybe none. I can think of three games that he won pretty much single-handedly, where he was probably the only reason they did win those games. Because when he got those sacks at the end, Detroit and Arizona game, one other one, maybe the Bears game that they won.
0: Yeah.
6: Other than that, how are they going to finish those games? you know.
0: So I don't know.
6: It's going to be interesting to see.
0: Yeah.
6: Here going moving forward, and it's time to put up or shut up. You know.
0: I hear you.
6: There's no more getting around it. Just like Rookie said, they should win this game. If they're a halfway decent football game, they should be able to score 14 points and win the game.
0: But yeah,
6: We'll see.
0: So, thanks, Doug.
6: You have a good weekend, Bill.
0: Yeah, I got other plans, but thanks. Appreciate it. The Packers are 1-7 without Micah Parsons. Think about that. They lost the last five last year. They've won one out of three this year. Is he that crucial to this football team? One guy and a defensive player at that? A guy who doesn't even touch the football? Unless he gets a pick? Well, like I said last week, what would have happened last year had they never gotten him? Remember, they picked him up right before the season started. Who knows? We'll never know. But what we do know is that they have played poorly without him in the lineup. And he ain't coming back this week or next. So they got to find a way to win without him this week. And, I mean, come on. Playing a Tampa team that's without their quarterback. You're playing a undrafted free agent quarterback. You lose this game. There's hell to pay. Okay? That's all there is to it. There is no way you can lose this game. So they better get their stuff together, starting with that O-line. It's going to be really interesting to watch how that situation develops over the next few weeks, too. Especially Sunday, if they end up playing, you know, two or maybe all three of the new guys that they got. Now, as far as I know, they did not yet elevate Mekhi Becton. He was initially placed on the practice squad. So they would have to elevate him to the 53-man roster for him to be able to play on Sunday. And so I expect them to do that, but it hasn't been officially done yet. Speaking of rosters, the Brewers have not released their playoff roster yet either. They don't have to, so they haven't. They do have to tomorrow, so we'll keep an eye out for that. It's always interesting to think about who's going to be left off the playoff roster. But remember, just because they're left off for this series doesn't mean they can't be added back for the next series. You can change it as you go into different series. Not game by game, but series by series. But that's going to be something to keep an eye out for as well. On Thursday Night Football last night, the Cleveland Browns improved to 3-1, beating the Steelers 27-24. As they kick a last, not a last second field goal, but a very late field goal, one with 10 seconds to go to win it. Pretty good ball game. Pretty good ball game for a Thursday night game. The crowd was into it for sure. 68,156 into it pretty good in Cleveland. All right, the playoffs start tomorrow in Major League Baseball. There are four games on tap. The Brewers will be the final game of the day. It'll start with the White Sox and the Guardians at noon, followed by the Braves, Dodgers, then the Yankees, Rays, and then the Padres, Brewers. Brewers' first pitch scheduled for 7:30. So that is tomorrow's schedule. Coming up here in our first segment after a break, we'll hear from Zaire Franklin, Packers linebacker, as he gets ready to take on the Tampa Bay Buccaneers. But first, I got to reach over here and get over here and find you my forecast for you. Today, mostly sunny, cooler, less humid, high 62. The overnight low 39. Tomorrow, clouds increasing late. A chance of a shower tomorrow night, mainly to the north, the high 63. And then Sunday, turning sunny, a little bit breezy, and possible frost to the north. What? The high Sunday, 65 degrees. And with that, I'll send you to break. We'll come back. We'll hear from Zaire Franklin on this Football Friday. 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
0: Good morning, Fan Nation. The Packers will try to get back to 500 on the season when they travel to Tampa Bay to face the Buccaneers on Sunday. It's been an interesting week for the Packers. Since losing to the Falcons in the home opener, they've added three new offensive linemen and lost one of their wide receivers for the season. Packers announcing that Jaden Reed would be out for the rest of the year with a neck injury that will require surgery. So it looks like Sky Moore will be first up to take his spot in the offense. And Moore says he's confident he can do whatever they ask of him.
16: Yeah. I would like to call myself like a dynamic football player. So you can line me up wherever. Punch, kick returns, backfield, X. So I just help my team.
0: It's a noon kickoff at Raymond James Stadium on Sunday. We'll have Green Bay game day coverage for you both pre and post game, starting with the pregame show at 9 a.m. and then the post game as soon as it's over right here on The Fan and streaming on The Fan app. Last night on Thursday Night Football, heard here on The Fan, Andre Schmidt's career-long 56-yard field goal with 10 seconds left gave the Cleveland Browns a 27-24 win over the Pittsburgh Steelers in Cleveland. Deshaun Watson completed 24 of 33 passes for 268 yards and a touchdown. He also threw an interception, but the Browns get the 3-1 on the year. They led 21-10 at halftime, only to watch the Steelers tie it up with under 2 minutes to play when Aaron Rodgers threw his third touchdown pass of the night, this one to Pat Freiermuth, and then converted the two-point try to pull even at 24-all. Watson then got the Browns in position for Schmidt to nail his 22nd in a row. This one a game winner for Cleveland. Pittsburgh falls to 2-2 with the loss. Now the action continues on Sunday with the Washington Commanders take on the Indianapolis Colts in London. We'll have that for you here on The Fan. Elsewhere, the AFC West is up for grabs when the Raiders take on the Chiefs. In primetime, it's the Panthers hosting the Lions, and then Monday Night Football will feature the Saints hosting the Falcons. You can catch them both right here on The Fan and streaming on The Fan app. Not a Major League Baseball. The wild card round is now over as Michael Harris II hit a 3-run home run in the first, and the Braves go on to beat the Phillies 6-2 to take the decisive Game 3 in their National League wild card series. Philly starter Aaron Nola lasted only an inning and 2/3. He walked Ronald Acuna Jr. and Matt Olson with one out in the first before giving up the homer to Harris, who talked about his mindset in that at bat.
17: Obviously had to come through in a situation, runners on early in the game. He got behind in the count, couldn't really find the zone, so just find one pitch to put my best swing on it, and hopefully we got some runs out of it, and we did.
0: Ozzie Albies and Matt Olson also homered for the Brewers as they advance to the divisional round and take on the L.A. Dodgers. Game one of that series will begin tomorrow. Now, in the other National League Division Series, of course, the Brewers take on the Padres in game one tomorrow at American Family Field. Jacob Mizorowski expected to be on the mound for the Crew in the opener of that best-of-five series. First pitch at 7:30. The other games get underway tomorrow as well. In the American League, it's the Guardians and the White Sox in an AL Central showdown, and the Rays will host the Yankees in an AL East showdown in Florida. In the National Hockey League, the Blue Jackets double up the Sabres 6-3. Devils beat the Flyers 3-2 in overtime. Rangers 5, the Lightning 1. It was the Wild over the Predators, Kraken down the Flames. The Mammoth shut out the Blackhawks. The Sharks over the Panthers in OT, and the Oilers beat the Canucks 9-7. That is your latest Sports Flash. 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
0: And The Fan app. With 7:23, welcome back to the BRX. From the talk and text line, before we get to Zaire Franklin, grumpy old man from the 1890s. Oh, that's for later. That's a Friday fish fry. Terry Nash Wabanon says, hey, Bill, not surprised you're going solo for yet another Friday. You are the MVP. Well, I appreciate that, Terry, and you are right. You are exactly right. Rick and Nina says, have the Brewers released their postseason roster for this round? If not, when are they required to? No, and tomorrow. In that order. I think, don't quote me on this, but I think by noon tomorrow they have to have their roster submitted. Only speculation to this point, and you can find several different opinions on who they will place on that roster, and more importantly, who they will leave off the roster. Scott says, Doug needs to focus more on that 30-point buck than on what Micah is doing on the sidelines. Parsons is just fine and obviously will make an instant impact when he's back. Is Doug's picture next to Wisconsin accent in the book? LOL. Oh, geez, hey, he says. Jim from Northport says, hey, Bill, will all the baseball games be on regular television? The answer is no. Some will, some won't. For example. Now, when you say regular television, I'm assuming you mean free TV, not cable or satellite or anything. And game one tomorrow, White Sox Indians, True TV, TBS, HBO Max. So no on that one. 1 o'clock, or I'm sorry, 3 o'clock game. Braves Dodgers. Is that 3 o'clock? Yeah. Fox 1, Fox Deportes. So that one is. Yankees Rays, TBS, True TV, HBO Max. Padres Brewers, FS1, Fox 1, Fox Deportes. So no, it looks like for the Brewers game. That Fox 1, that's their FS1, that's the cable, isn't it? So yeah, no, they're not, unfortunately. Now, when it gets to the World Series, that whole series will be on regular TV, but not the playoffs. Bill, armchair negative fans who bark about this Packers team without Parsons don't seem to realize that we also did not have Kenny Clark. So it's the same previous defense without Clark and Parsons. Todd from Green Bay. I'm going to add your name in there, Todd. Appreciate that. Todd from GB. Yeah, I mean, you're right about that. Kenny Clark is gone. When you talked with the money guy on Wednesday, rookie said the Browns would win last night. Rookie knows ball. Did he? I forgot. Oh, here it is. Hey, Billiards, I believe I heard an error in your sports flash. You said Brewers instead of Braves for the home run in the Braves game. I wear a size medium shirt. Dude, we are out of shirt. We've been out of shirts forever. Congratulations, though. You're not the first, anyway, to point that out. And Darren in Green Bay says, morning, Bill. Very mediocre job this morning. Well, thank you. It's unacceptable that the Raiders, Browns, and every team in the NFC North is better than the Packers. On the bright side, let's go Brewers. Well, we'll see. It's early. There's 14 games left in the season. All right. One of those games will take place on Saturday when they are on Sunday, I should say, when the Packers travel to Tampa Bay to face the Buccaneers. Let's hear from Packers linebacker Zaire Franklin. A little raw audio here to take us to the bottom of the hour, which we're almost at. So we'll just run a couple of minutes of Zaire. We'll have more time to hear the rest. But here's a little Zaire Franklin from the locker room this week.
18: You know, just from, you know, the last game, just obviously it's flushed already. You know, you being one of the leaders of the defense, what was said over the last couple of days to kind of, you know, right that ship, correct it, you know, going into week four?
19: I think it's just about all of us being accountable, you know, starting with myself included. You know, looking in the mirror, thinking about where I could have done better to prepare or, you know, put myself in position to help the team win. And I think it starts all the way across the board. And, you know, we've had those conversations and, you know, guys have been honest about that. And, you know, all we can do is prove it on Sunday.
18: And is it good not having that finger pointing, you know, whether offense, defense, special teams, not to have that finger pointing, like you said, you know, that accountability of everybody knowing what they could do better?
19: Yeah, I don't really believe in that because it's a team game. But I don't know. I guess the messed up thing about a game like that is we all got our ass kicked. So that means we all had to be accountable to it. You know, we all had something to work on and improve on. So I guess that's something that, you know, the work towards together. So,
20: Zaire, with how you felt about this team through camp, coming out of camp, obviously you thought the sky's the limit. We have what we need. What's it like to get into a season like this and say, hey, we need to do more in this area, this area, this area? Is it a shock to the system? Are we blowing it out of proportion? What do you think?
19: It's the NFL, yo. It's a long season, and the season is about adversity. You know, it's about growth. I knew no matter how talented you are, at some point in the season, for one reason or another, you was going to go through some type of adversity. Every team in this league is talented, but it's the teams that continue to grow and continue to push through that adversity that end up being where they want to be at the end of the season. So, you know, I wouldn't say it's a blowout out of proportion. We're right where we're supposed to be. We're just going to continue to focus on getting better every weekend. We're going to improve it on Sunday.
20: 500 yards last week. Is that because you're out on the field too much with the offense going three and out? Is it complementary football, or is there more than that to it? What happened Thursday?
19: Yeah, I mean, personally, we're going to look at ourselves as a defense. Obviously, we didn't play to our standard regardless. So I don't care if we got to play 90 plays. You know, I think there's still a level of execution that we could play at, and that starts with myself. You know, just being better as a communicator and, as a player out there. So, like I said, we all looked ourselves in the mirror and you know, worked on what we could be better at, and we're going to prove it on Sunday.
0: All right, there's just a little bit from Zaire Franklin. We'll have a little bit more later on this morning. I'm up against the clock, so I do have to get to a break. Our daily trip around the National Football League is coming up. It's sponsored today by John Weiland, Bay Trailer Depot. We'll check in with John, and we'll find out what's going on over there. Question from Roger in Oshkosh says, Bill, couldn't you wear a medium size shirt? Look more athletic? No, medium, those days are long gone. I haven't worn a medium since probably grade school. I've been at least a large since high school anyway. A long time. And I've added a couple X's onto that large. Since then, no, schmedium, not an option. All right, with that, great time for a break. Our daily trip around the National Football League is next after we visit with John Weiland, Bay Trailer Depot. Actually, before I go to a break, I got to tell you about Pep's Draft House Pizza because it's just simply the best out there. And now they're even adding to their arsenal with more options. 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And that's not all, Fan Nation. 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They've got individual size pizzas as well. 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
0: Good morning, Fan Nation. The Packers hoping to bounce back from their recent loss in prime time after falling to the Falcons on Thursday Night Football last week. Packers visit the Tampa Bay Buccaneers Sunday at Raymond James Stadium. They could have a new look offensive line on Sunday after bringing in three new players since that loss to the Falcons. They've been trying to get those guys up to speed this week, and head coach Matt LaFleur says there are things that they can do in the game plan to try to help them out.
25: The last thing I want to do is cloud somebody's mind with a bunch of stuff that may not ever get called or techniques that we're not going to use. So it's more or less about just what is current and what is going to be potentially called so you can prepare them the right way.
0: Packers could be without defensive tackle Anthony Campbell and offensive lineman Aaron Banks and Jacob Monk after all three players missed practice over the last couple of days. Packers and the Buccaneers kick off at noon Sunday in Tampa. Our Green Bay game day coverage will begin at 9 a.m. right here on The Fan and streaming on the Fan app. On Thursday Night Football in Cleveland, the Browns had a 21-7 lead late in the first half before the Steelers rallied in the second half to tie it 24-all. Aaron Rodgers threw a three-yard touchdown pass to Pat Freiermuth with 1:44 left, and Rodgers snuck it in for a two-point conversion. That tied it up, but back come the Browns. Deshaun Watson, 4-for-5 for 46 yards on their final drive, and put the Browns in position to win it.
26: This one is going to be from 56, which would be a career best. Here's the snap, ball down, the kick is on the way, end over end, it is good! Andre Schmidt drills it down the middle, and with 10 seconds to go, the Browns lead 27-24.
27: A
14: from Westwood One is heard right here on The Fan. Cleveland has now won 8 straight Thursday night games, the longest active streak and the 4th longest in NFL history. 4 of those have come against the Steelers. Cleveland now 3-1. Pittsburgh falls to 2-2. The action continues Sunday with the Washington Commanders facing the Colts in London. Elsewhere, first place in the AFC is up for grabs when the Vegas Raiders take on the Chiefs. Then in primetime, it's the Panthers hosting the Lions on Sunday night. And week 4 wraps up on Monday Night Football when the Saints host the Falcons. Now to baseball, the wild card round of the playoffs is over. Michael Harris II hit a 3-run homer in the first inning. Chris Sale came out of the bullpen on one day of rest and got the final 4 outs. The Braves beat the Phillies 6-2. Ozzie Albies and Matt Olson also homered for the Braves as they advanced to the divisional round, winning their first postseason series since they won the World Series back in 2021. So now Atlanta will square off against the LA Dodgers, game 1 of the NLDS tomorrow. The Brewers also get going tomorrow in the NLDS. They're hosting the San Diego Padres, game 1 at American Family Field. Jacob Mizorowski expected to toe the rubber for the crew. That game first pitch at 7:30 in that best of 5 series. And the other games get underway tomorrow as well. In the American League, the Guardians take on the White Sox in an AL Central showdown in Cleveland, while the Rays and Yankees square off in Florida in an AL East battle. In the National Hockey League, was the Blue Jackets over the Sabres 6-3. The Devils down the Flyers 3-2 in overtime. The Rangers beat the Lightning. The Wild over the Predators. The Kraken beat the Flames. Mammoth down the Blackhawks. Sharks over the Panthers 4-3 in OT. And the Oilers beat the Canucks 9-7. That is your latest Sports Flash. 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
0: 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It's time to visit with John Weiland, Bay Trailer Depot, sponsor of today's daily trip around the National Football League. Good morning, John. How you doing? John? Oh, there you go. Yep, now, can you hear me? Can you hear me now?
2: I can hear you.
0: Just mediocrity at work, my friend. Mediocrity.
2: I expect no less.
0: What's happening, man? How you doing?
2: I'm doing great. How are you? Once again, riding solo.
0: Can you believe it? It's like 3 of the last 4 or something like that.
2: Right. You know, it reminds me of my college schedule. You know, I didn't believe in taking classes on a Friday. That's kind of how a rookie feels about work, you know. The only difference is he's gainfully employed.
0: Exactly. I'm going to bring that up to him. That's great. That's great. Yeah. Wow. So you got some big things going on at Bay Trailer Depot. The must-go trailer of the week, the Sport Haven 7x12 all-aluminum utility trailer.
2: Yep. I got one left, and Marty is going to blow this one out like you've never seen before. 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I've got one left. And kind of like we talked about in the past about, you know, the whole Sarah McLachlan thing, you know, a trailer's looking for a home.
0: Yeah.
2: This one's been on the lot a little too long, so we're going crazy with it.
0: Okay.
2: Instead of $44.75, how does $34.95 sound? Almost $1,000 off.
0: Might as well just give it away, John. How are you going to stay in business?
2: This is a giveaway. This is 100% a giveaway. There is one left. First call to whoever calls in and locks it in, it's theirs. We open our doors at 8 o'clock, and like I said, whoever calls first gets it. 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And beat the price on this one. Like I said, just $34.95.
0: All right. Now, if you're ready to get your trailer stored, stored is the word for the winter. Time to get it checked out or get it serviced.
2: Well, it's always a good time. I mean, this is the time of the year where people maybe are starting to wind down their trailer use for the season. Now, don't get me wrong, some people are ramping up with hunting season coming here, but that's all the more reason, whether you're, you know, kind of shutting her down for the year or whether you're ramping up. You know, you always want to make sure that you're doing the maintenance on the trailer. It's so, so important to be getting those bearings greased every year at 12,000 miles. 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Hint, hint, wink, wink, you know, rookie with his glamper. 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And then when we do that for the special, Fan Nation deal, we also, do a full inspect. We check the suspension. We check any cracks in the framing, just anything that might need to be addressed. And it's a super reasonable thing, a super reasonable price at only $39.95 for a single axle and $59.95 for a tandem. So again, once a year, it's like getting your oil changed, but even better.
0: Squared away. That's the term I was thinking of. I couldn't come up with. Anyway.
2: There you go. It's better late than never, right?
0: There you go. It finally came to me. All right. Packers, Bucks. What do we got this weekend? What do you have for me?
2: We're going to do the offense again because I am just fascinated to see what happens with three new offensive linemen. Mm-hmm. So I know they don't, at the age old adage, Packers don't play well in Florida, but, the Buccaneers don't look great either right now. So we're going to go with the offense again. Throw in again the $100 of accessories or a free aluminum rim upgrade, whatever customers would prefer, along with our current sale that we're running. And I've got the Packers putting up 21 points this weekend.
0: 21, that's it?
2: Yep.
0: I'll take the over. Ova.
2: All right, I like it.
0: You're going to get there.
2: You still got one more day left. You guys won it last week. It was a double loss for me, having to watch that game and at the same time giving away some freebies. So, that sounds good. I'll mark you down for the over.
0: All right, sounds good to me. All right, tell us where you can be found and how to get a hold of you.
2: Sure. We're at 2160 American Drive in the Fox Valley. Our Green Bay store is at 3816 Velp Avenue. You can talk or chat with us on our website, baytrailerdepot.com, or as always, give us a ring old school, 920-434-6220.
0: All right, John. Thanks very much. Have a great weekend.
2: Yeah, thanks, Bill. Appreciate you.
0: You bet. We'll talk next week. That's John Weiland, Bay Trailer Depot. Hey,
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0: It is indeed. So this first story is sort of a crossover story. It's not just the NFL. It's a little college, too, but it's a football story. Starting last night with Thursday Night Football, Cleveland, Pittsburgh. There's at least one top-level college football or NFL game every day through November 30th. A 61-day streak that begins at 7 p.m. when Western Kentucky plays at New Mexico State and ends on Monday, November 30th. When the Carolina Panthers visit the Tampa Bay Buccaneers. 61 straight days of college or NFL football. Streaks spanning 7 weeks or so are not uncommon this time of year, given the television deals that the conferences like Conference USA, the MAC, and the Sun Belt have struck with their television partners in recent years. Conference USA's midweek slate begins in week 6 as Southern Miss faces Troy on a Tuesday. The league has two games on Wednesday, October the 7th, with MAC action beginning on Tuesday, November 3rd. There's a college football game every day of the week from Tuesday through Saturday, starting the first full week of October. But the streak is longer this year because of the NFL's ever-expanding midweek schedule. In recent years, the consecutive games run has ended the Wednesday night before Thanksgiving. The MAC has traditionally played a game or two on Tuesdays before the holiday, but it hasn't played the night before. And now this year, of course, the NFL will take that role as the Packers will play the first ever Wednesday night, or I should say Thanksgiving Eve game against the LA Rams November 25th on Netflix. The league extending its domination of the holiday week to a fourth day, counting Sunday, November 29th. How about that? 61 straight days of either college or pro football starting last night. That is incredible. Now, this story from Yahoo Sports involving Packers wide receiver Jaden Reed. We know he's out for the rest of the season. However, it's not believed to be career-ending. He'll be out a significant amount of time, according to Matt LaFleur, after suffering that injury during week two against the Jets. He was carted off the field, stayed overnight, remember, in New York. And, of course, it's always scary when they put the player on a stretcher, on a backboard, and then take him off. But we know Reed

0: he'll make the difficult but correct decision, whatever that may be. I'm not saying it should go one way or another. One way or another, it's up to him. 100%, right? All right, now let's go to this interesting news that I just came across this morning. NFL Commissioner Roger Goodell met with Illinois Governor J.B. Pritzker and the leadership of the state's General Assembly yesterday, adding another wrinkle to the Bears' long-running pursuit of a new home. The Bears said in August that the franchise's sole focus for the construction of a new stadium and mixed-use development was in Hammond, Indiana, but public confirmation of the conversation between Goodell and Pritzker indicates that Illinois remains in the mix. The Bears have had been considering Arlington Heights, about 30 miles northwest of Chicago, as a potential location for an enclosed stadium. Illinois Speaker Chris Welch, State Senator Bill Cunningham, and State Rep Cam Buckner just joined Pritzker at the meeting as the president of the Illinois State Senate. Cunningham frequently serves as the body's presiding officer. Pat Ryan, a billionaire minority investor in the Bears and a member of the team's board of directors, also attended. Pritzker's office said in a statement, the governor's office has remained in conversation with the Bears about their plans in Illinois throughout the summer. The governor and the General Assembly leadership were glad to participate in a productive meeting focused on keeping the Bears in Illinois and protecting taxpayers. The NFL said in a release, timely action is essential for the Bears as they work to find a long-term stadium solution for the club and their fans. So now the league getting in. That's interesting. Very interesting. See how that whole thing unfolds. That's all I have time for right now. It is 7:51, so that's going to have to do it for today's edition of our daily trip around the National Football League. It's been sponsored by John Weiland, Bay Trailer Depot.
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2: Good morning, Fan Nation. The Packers will try to get back to 500 on the season when they travel to Tampa Bay to face the Buccaneers on Sunday. It's been an interesting week for the Packers. Since losing to the Falcons in the home opener, they've added three new offensive linemen and lost one of their wide receivers for the season. Packers announcing that Jaden Reed would be out for the rest of the year with a neck injury that will require surgery. So it looks like Sky Moore will be first up to take his spot in the offense. And Moore says he's confident he can do whatever they ask of him.
3: Yeah. I would like to call myself like a dynamic football player. So you can line me up wherever. Punch, kick returns, backfield, X. So I just like to just help my team.
2: It's a noon kickoff at Raymond James Stadium on Sunday. We'll have Green Bay game day coverage for you both pre and post game, starting with the pregame show at 9 a.m. and then the post game as soon as it's over right here on The Fan and streaming on The Fan app. Last night on Thursday Night Football, heard here on The Fan, Andre Schmidt's career-long 56-yard field goal with 10 seconds left gave the Cleveland Browns a 27-24 win over the Pittsburgh Steelers in Cleveland. Deshaun Watson completed 24 of 33 passes for 268 yards and a touchdown. He also threw an interception, but the Browns get the 3-1 on the year. They led 21-10 at halftime, only to watch the Steelers tie it up with under 2 minutes to play when Aaron Rodgers threw his third touchdown pass of the night. This one to Pat Freiermuth, and then converted the two-point try to pull even at 24-all. Watson then got the Browns in position for Schmidt to nail his 22nd in a row. This one a game winner for Cleveland. Pittsburgh falls to 2-2 with the loss. Now the action continues on Sunday with the Washington Commanders take on the Indianapolis Colts in London. We'll have that for you here on The Fan. Elsewhere, the AFC West is up for grabs when the Raiders take on the Chiefs. In primetime, it's the Panthers hosting the Lions, and then Monday Night Football will feature the Saints hosting the Falcons. You can catch them both right here on The Fan and streaming on The Fan app. Not a Major League Baseball, the wild card round is now over as Michael Harris II hit a 3-run home run in the first, and the Braves go on to beat the Phillies 6-2 to take the decisive Game 3 in their National League wild card series. Philly starter Aaron Nola lasted only an inning and two-thirds. He walked Ronald Acuna Jr. and Matt Olson with one out in the first before giving up the homer to Harris, who talked about his mindset in that at-bat.
4: Obviously had to come through in a situation, runners on early in the game. He got behind in the count, couldn't really find the zone, so just find one pitch to put my best swing on it, and hopefully we got some runs out of it, and we did.
2: Ozzie Albies and Matt Olson also homered for the Brewers as they advance to the divisional round and take on the L.A. Dodgers. Game one of that series will begin tomorrow. Now, in the other National League Division Series, of course, the Brewers take on the Padres in game one tomorrow at American Family Field. Jacob Mizorowski expected to be on the mound for the Crew in the opener of that best-of-five series. First pitch at 7:30. The other games get underway tomorrow as well. In the American League, it's the Guardians and the White Sox in an AL Central showdown, and the Rays will host the Yankees in an AL East showdown in Florida. In the National Hockey League, the Blue Jackets double up the Sabres 6-3. Devils beat the Flyers 3-2 in overtime. Rangers 5, the Lightning 1. It was the Wild over the Predators, Kraken down the Flames. The Mammoth shut out the Blackhawks. The Sharks over the Panthers in OT, and the Oilers beat the Canucks 9-7. That is your latest Sports Flash. I'm Bill Rabior, Sports Radio 107.5 and 1400, The Fan.
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2: This was so much fun, Matt. 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
6: ABC News, I'm Sherry Preston. New York Governor Kathy Hochul has appointed a special prosecutor to oversee the investigation into allegations of gang rape on the campus of Cornell University. Hochul saying she had lost faith in the local district attorney's office to handle the case. Lawyers for Krista Pike, who survived a botched execution in the state of Tennessee, are calling on the governor to commute her sentence. ABC's Whit Johnson says she remains in critical condition.
7: Pike's attorneys say she is alive and receiving life-saving medical care after surviving two doses of a lethal drug by IV, resulting in the second botched execution in Tennessee in the past 4 months. Tennessee's governor suspending executions to allow for an independent review.
6: That's ABC's Whit Johnson. Israel will start repatriation flights today to bring passengers stranded in the UAE back to Israel. In the wake of the Fly Dubai co-pilot's attempt to crash the flight to Tel Aviv earlier this week, the flight captain being hailed as a hero. This is ABC News.
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10: By the time I was 36, I'd been retired for like 4 or 5 years. There's no scenario, and I had a bad shoulder and everything, but there's no scenario where I could go back and play at a level that like I would be comfortable playing at. Now, these guys now with different training camps and the wear and tear that is not put on their bodies, they do have a longer career, certainly. You are bringing in veteran help. They are going to be better than what you've been seeing because they're pros who have been in this game for so long. The mind is, you know, so far advanced from a football IQ standpoint than what you have on the field right now. But it's not like you're bringing in vintage Larry Allen and, sure, you know, Marco Rivera on the other side. It's just, that's not what's happening right now. But this will be an upgrade.
11: Marco Rivera or his running mate, you, Mike Wall, 11-year NFL veteran Mike Wall, on with me. So we talked about the questionable coaching in there with Luke Butkus. Having a guy like Kevin Zeitler in there, like, how much can that help just from in the meeting room? Is it fair to say Kevin Zeitler may know more? Like, his voice could carry more weight than the coach in that room.
10: What I don't want to do is bash coaches because they have really tough jobs. They have a lot of time away from their family. Like, it's hard. It's a hard ask. But if you're asking me, do I think Kevin Zeitler has more to offer a young guard than an offensive line coach for this team in particular that hasn't performed very well? Absolutely.
1: 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It's halftime on the Bill and Rookie Experience.
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1: We still have 2 hours to go, so grab a drink.
14: Go crack a couple cold ones. You want to join us?
1: Take a short

0: it's complicated. There we go. That's not complicated. Welcome back to the BRX. It is hour number three of the program. The first couple hours have flown right by. It's busy in here. You know, when you're a one-man show, it's busy in here. So it kind of makes time go by. And I got to make sure I don't miss anything that I am contractually obligated to do today. So, keeps me busy during the breaks. It also reminds me that coming up in the 9 o'clock hour, I have one more pair of tickets to give away to see Dropkick Murphys coming up later. I guess it's in early next year at the Epic. So we'll play Shipping Up to Boston. I've got another Boston sports highlight that I would like you to identify, and if you can do so, I'll give you a pair of tickets to go see Dropkick Murphys. That's coming up in the 9 o'clock hour. 920-393-1075 is our talking text line. Someone's on the line now. Hi, you're on the Fan. Good morning.
1: Good morning, William. How are you?
0: Unbelievable.
1: Well,
0: you?
1: William. Oh, just fine. William, I thought Rookie was always the hardest working man in sports talk entertainment in Northeast to Wisconsin, but you are second to none, my friend. You are doing an excellent job.
0: Once again.
1: Dead on correct. Unbelievable.
0: Yes, sir.
1: Unbelievable. Well, I'll tell you what, a couple things right off the bat. I wanted to call in Tuesday morning because past Monday night's football game, for Packer Nation, that's how you plan a game plan. That's how you execute offense and defense and coaching. That's how you do it. By the Bears beating the Philadelphia Eagles. That's how you do it. With a third-string quarterback, mind you. So, enough of that. But getting on to the Brewers and their series coming up with San Diego, I'm a little fearful. I'd rather I played the Cubs because, you know, San Diego's just tearing it up. What are they, 19 of their last 22, something like that. But Milwaukee, I think, is a good position, and you know, we'll see what happens. But I'll tell you what, if they can get by, well, I think they will get by San Diego, and then of course they probably face the Dodgers. If they make it to the World Series, William, I don't fear anybody in the American League at all. I don't know how you feel about that.
0: Yeah, I mean, I don't know how you could. The Yankees are tough, but you know they've proven beatable. If Judge comes back, they've got a good rotation for sure. They've got some stud pitchers, but, you know, I would agree with you. The National League seems more scary right now.
1: Yeah, Tampa Bay did win their division, and I think it was like 5 or 6 games, something like that. But wouldn't that be a series with the Miz and then, you know, the ace of the Yankees going at it? That would be a pretty good baseball. I think baseball could be happy with that matchup. But you know, it's all these. I hate to say it, William, but it's what Major League Baseball wants, and I hope it doesn't come down to that. But
0: doesn't matter.
1: We'll see what happens. Well, sometimes you wonder. You know, sometimes you wonder.
0: I don't. Thanks for your call, Jim. And by the way, my name is Billiards. It's not William, and you know that. Thank you. Billiards. My parents met in a pool hall. I've told that story I don't know how many times. My other brother's name is Gymnasium. Call him Jim, but it's not James. It's Gymnasium. The Brewers and the Padres, first pitch 7:30 tomorrow night. AmFam. Best of five, remember. These division series are best of five. And then when they get into the championship series and the World Series are best of seven. So there's a long way to go in the baseball season. Put it that way. It's only 2 October right now. The baseball season will run until mid-November. I think I was looking it up yesterday. I think the first game of the World Series is scheduled for November 3rd, if I remember correctly. I just looked it up yesterday. So there's a long way to go. But we'll see if the Brewers can take the first step tomorrow night. I'm glad that game's the last game of the night. Give you something to watch tomorrow night, because they usually, you know, they have these. I'm just not into college football that much. The games just drag on forever. I mean, it's I'll watch like the fourth quarter of a game. I mean, that's really all you need. You know, that used to be the thing about the NBA. People always used to say, yeah, all you need to watch is the last 2 minutes or something. And I always said, well, now you got to figure, you got to watch the beginning to see how they got to that point. And I still think that's valid. But in college football, it just takes you 4 hours to get to that point. It's like, come on, man, get this thing moving. Keep that clock going. But anyway, I've talked about that many times before. So, anywho, where was I? Baseball, Brewers, last game tomorrow night, 7:30, the last of four. First game starts at noon, White Sox, Guardians, Braves, Dodgers, then Yankees, Tampa Bay. Tampa Bay, you know, they've been really good, and they've actually drawn some people this year. They've had crowds at their games, surprisingly. The Packers will be on the road at Tampa. We'll talk more about that, of course, as we roll along this morning. But we're going to focus on the Brewers-Padres in our first segment this hour. We'll get to some more Packers audio in our next segment this hour. So that's how that's going to roll. Did I have anything else? Oh, I was going to mention that the playoff roster for the Brewers is not out yet. We don't know what it looks like yet. They don't have to release it till tomorrow. So they'll release it when they release it. So there's only speculation about who is on it now. And we'll take a look at some of the speculation. Really, there's only one decision to be made, I think, in the pitching staff. But we'll talk about that coming up here in just a minute. What else do I have for you right now? There was one other thing. No, I mentioned Dropkick Murphy's tickets in the 9 o'clock hour. I mentioned the Friday Fish Fry, or did I? The Friday Fish Fry to wrap up the show today, because that's what we do on Fridays. And so if you want to get your thoughts in via email, you can do that at thefan@cumulus.com. thefan@cumulus.com. I've got a couple in already. If you'd like to send me a note via the text line, 920-393-1075, you can do that too. I'll hold on to the appropriate time. I do have this email that is non-fish fry related from Michael in Green Bay, who says, "Happy Friday, Bill." Well, happy Friday to you, sir. He said, "We know that guys like Tucker and Cisse and Evans work hard to master their craft. I remember last year LaFleur, reading Anthony Belton, the Riot Act, coming off the field at halftime in Indy. I wonder if you know how hard Belton works. He's a big physical man. I hope he finds his groove on the O-line." Well, I can only say what I've seen in practice in training camp. And this year, it was injuries that slowed him down. He was on target to be in the starting lineup on that offensive line, and then he got dinged up a little bit. But I wouldn't say he doesn't work hard by any means. I wouldn't say that. I don't recall the incident you're talking about at Indy. It could have been because of a missed assignment, lack of focus, something like that. I don't think he doesn't work hard. I wouldn't say that. Appreciate the email, Michael, in Green Bay. And if you'd like to send me one, thefan@cumulus.com. Check the text. Terry says World Series October 23rd to 31st. Okay, the end of October, the 23rd, is that what the first game is? All right. I thought it went into November. I was looking at something else then, because I was looking at a bunch of different schedules yesterday. And there's another one. Thanks, Terry. And another one from Eric, who says the World Series starts on the 23rd. All right. Then someone says Dodgers, the best team money can buy. Aren't they all, though? Aren't they all? They all are. I saw somebody posted a thing about Craig Counsell, his record in his last, I don't know, 4 or 5 playoff appearances is like 1-10 after getting swept by the Padres as the Cubs manager. He's only won one playoff game in like the last 5, going back to his time with the Brewers and now with the Cubs. Not good. Not a good. Jeff and S. Robinson says, over the last 5 years, Packers are 15-15 in the NFC North, 15-16 with this year's loss to Minnesota. 5 years without winning the North title. 2022 last home playoff game. Instead of R-E-L-A-X, it should be R-E-B-U-I-L-D. That's rebuild. Parsons, McKinney, Jacobs, and others trade for draft capital and cap relief. See how they do next 4 to 5 weeks. If they go to 2-7 or 3-6, start dumping players. Don't need a $47 million a year Parsons on a 3-6 team. Yeah, but you can't just dump them. First of all, no one's going to just go, okay, sure, we'll pay him all that money. And the Packers say, well, we can't trade him because you can't just cut him because of the cap implications and the debt cap and all those kinds of things. You got him for a minute, as the kids like to say. All right, I got to get to a break. It's 17 after already. This is the BRX and your fan forecast. Looks like this. I'm so behind schedule. Mostly sunny today. Cooler, less humid, 62. Tomorrow, increasing clouds late in the day. Chance of showers to the north, 63, the high. And then on Sunday, sunny, light breeze, a little breezy, late at night, areas possible frost to the north. That's your fan forecast, sponsored by Sure Dry.
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0: Good morning, Fan Nation. The Packers hoping to bounce back from their recent loss in prime time after falling to the Falcons on Thursday Night Football last week. Packers visit the Tampa Bay Buccaneers Sunday at Raymond James Stadium. They could have a new-look offensive line on Sunday after bringing in three new players since that loss to the Falcons. They've been trying to get those guys up to speed this week, and head coach Matt LaFleur says there are things that they can do in the game plan to try to help them out.
15: The last thing I want to do is cloud somebody's mind with a bunch of stuff that may not ever get called or techniques that we're not going to use. So it's more or less about just what is current and what is going to be potentially called so you can prepare them the right way.
0: Packers could be without defensive tackle Anthony Campbell and offensive lineman Aaron Banks and Jacob Monk after all three players missed practice over the last couple of days. Packers and the Buccaneers kick off at noon Sunday in Tampa. Our Green Bay game day coverage will begin at 9 a.m. right here on The Fan and streaming on the Fan app. On Thursday Night Football in Cleveland, the Browns had a 21-7 lead late in the first half before the Steelers rallied in the second half to tie it 24-all. Aaron Rodgers threw a 3-yard touchdown pass to Pat Freiermuth with 1:44 left, and Rodgers snuck it in for a 2-point conversion. That tied it up, but back come the Browns. Deshaun Watson, 4-for-5 for 46 yards on their final drive, and put the Browns in position to win it.
16: This one is going to be from 56, which would be a career best. Here's the snap, ball down, the kick is on the way, end over end, it is good! Andre Schmidt drills it down the middle, and with 10 seconds to go, the Browns lead 27-24.
0: Welcome, Westwood One is heard right here on The Fan. Cleveland has now won 8 straight Thursday night games, the longest active streak and the fourth longest in NFL history. 4 of those have come against the Steelers. Cleveland now 3-1. Pittsburgh falls to 2-2. The action continues Sunday with the Washington Commanders facing the Colts in London. Elsewhere, first place in the AFC is up for grabs when the Vegas Raiders take on the Chiefs. Then in primetime, it's the Panthers hosting the Lions on Sunday night. And Week 4 wraps up on Monday Night Football when the Saints host the Falcons. Now to baseball, the wild card round of the playoffs is over. Michael Harris II hit a 3-run homer in the first inning. Chris Sale came out of the bullpen on one day of rest, and at the final 4 outs, the Braves beat the Phillies 6-2. Ozzie Albies and Matt Olson also homered for the Braves as they advanced to the divisional round, winning their first postseason series since they won the World Series back in 2021. So now Atlanta will square off against the LA Dodgers, game one of the NLDS tomorrow. The Brewers also get going tomorrow in the NLDS. They're hosting the San Diego Padres, game one at American Family Field. Jacob Mizorowski expected to toe the rubber for the crew. That game first pitch at 7:30 in that best of five series. And the other games get underway tomorrow as well in the American League. The Guardians take on the White Sox in an AL Central showdown in Cleveland, while the Rays and Yankees square off in Florida in an AL East battle. In the National Hockey League, it was the Blue Jackets over the Sabres 6-3. The Devils down the Flyers 3-2 in overtime. The Rangers beat the Lightning. The Wild over the Predators. The Kraken beat the Flames. Mammoth down the Blackhawks. Sharks over the Panthers 4-3 in OT. And the Oilers beat the Canucks 9-7. That is your latest Sports Flash. 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
0: It's 826, Sports Radio 107.5, 1400 The Fan. Welcome back to the BRX. I'm Bill Rookie off again today. He'll be back on Monday. Good morning, Billiards. This is Mark from Appleton. I get from the text line. Game 7 of the World Series is scheduled for October 31st. Yes, we've established that. It's late October, so we've still got a month, the whole month. It's only the 2nd, so still got a whole month to figure out what happens in baseball. Pac-Man's in. He says, good morning, Billiards. That's for later. Never mind. That's for the Friday Fish Fry. Artie from Duck Creek is in. He says, Bill and producer boy of the show, as a public service announcement, can you please tell Fan Nation that Monopoly starts at McDonald's next Tuesday? Have a Nunya weekend. Well, I will. They still do that at Monopoly, the Monopoly game at McDonald's? I haven't been to McDonald's in years. I don't know. Maybe I'll just go by. Remember, they always just say, no purchase necessary. You can just go by and get a game piece or whatever. I don't remember how it's done exactly, but all right. Thanks, I guess. Thanks. Let's go here. Producer boy, hit me up with a little baseball music, would you? You know the one I like. There you go. Thank you. So the Brewers and the Padres tomorrow. Game one. So the projection for the pitching, we'll take a look at that. What everybody believes will be the rotation for the Brewers. First of all, the Brewers rank 5th in the major leagues in starter ERA at 3.61. Despite the vast majority of their starts from pitchers who entered the season with fewer than 2 years of major league experience. In stark contrast to the Padres, are a much more veteran staff. The Padres were 21st in baseball with a starting ERA of 4.42. So the projected game one starter, of course, for the Brewers will be Jacob Mizorowski. Like, duh, right? The Miz is going to win the Cy Young Award, 16-5 with a 1.80 ERA. I remember last year he wasn't even a lock for the Division Series roster against the Cubs. Kind of wore out as the season went on, remember? He was pitching the most innings he had ever had and just came up, you know, in July. Or maybe it was late June, whenever he came up. A little bit different this year. He led the majors in ERA, strikeouts with 252, whip at .80, and opponent's batting average at .157, the lowest opponent average on record, and the third lowest whip. Christian Yelich said, we like any of our pitchers out there, but especially Miz. He's one of the best pitchers in the game, so whenever he's on the mound, we like our chances. Yeah, I would say so. Projected starter for game two is Logan Henderson, who made 23 appearances, all starts, over the past two seasons. He's never allowed more than three runs. That ties the Diamondbacks' Zach Gallen for the longest such streak to start a career since the mound was moved to 60 feet 6 inches in 1893. Of course, regular season success doesn't always equate to postseason success. But the point is, Henderson has been very consistent this year. And what he may lack in experience, he makes up for with stuff. Last year, he missed time with a forearm injury. He was just getting healthy when it came time to set the rosters for the playoffs, for the NLDS and the NLCS. And game three is a possible bullpen game for the Brewers, or it could be, who knows, could be Dustin May, it could be Robert Gasser, could be Shane Drouin. I would prefer Gasser. We'll see what they decide to do. Might depend on what happens in the first two games, which really shouldn't come into play at all, because it doesn't matter if you win the first two, you lose the first two. It's not over after two. Now, for the Padres, game one, they're not sure. MLB.com says likely one of two guys, either Walker Buehler or Robbie Ray. The last time Buehler took the mound in the postseason, he was closing out the 2024 World Series for the Dodgers. But after Tommy John surgery in 2022, he said he didn't get back to feeling like himself until this year. And it showed in the second half. Buehler posted a 3.62 ERA. The Padres won 10 of his 13 starts. Meanwhile, Robbie Ray had a bit of an up and down season after he arrived after the trade deadline. A veteran left-hander who could give the Padres some matchup advantages. And, you know, that's one of the things they think about a lot when it comes to the postseason matchups. So it could be Buehler or it could be Robbie Ray. Game two, likely starter for San Diego, Michael King. Facing the best offense in baseball in the Cubs in the division in the wild card, King had a no-hitter going into the seventh inning. He's now turned in multiple playoff starts with seven scoreless innings, a 2.05 career postseason ERA. With a couple of scoreless appearances in there as well. King said, Tom Brady's line, if you can execute under pressure, you're going to be a great player. I always wanted to execute under pressure. So that pressure, that adrenaline definitely makes me lock in a little bit more. So they say King is the true ace of that staff. He's been excellent the entire second half. And if you line him up for game two, he'd be on a regular rest for a potential winner-take-all game five as well. And then they say for San Diego, a likely starter for game three could be Nick Pivetta. It's hard to know what to make of his outing in game two of the wild card series against the Cubs. He lasted only 3 1/3, and there was plenty of traffic on the bases, but he also only allowed one run. So he wiggled his way out of a couple jams. And they were playing with the lead, too, so that always helps. So we'll see what they decide to do. As far as the Brewers' postseason roster, what looks like the NLDS roster, first of all, they don't have to have it until tomorrow. And I don't know what time, but tomorrow. So the question is, how many pitchers, how many position players, and what pitchers do they decide to go with? Those are the questions that need to be answered. And there's plenty of speculation about it. what they might do. 12 pitchers. Will Kyle Henderson be on there? Probably not. What about Dustin May? These are all questions that need to be answered. But we'll find out tomorrow. I'm excited. I'm looking forward to the series. Should be good. And I think, you know, the Brewers, I like their chances. I really do. They play the kind of ball that got them here. I like their chances. And with Miz on the mound in game one, if they could get that win, get him off to a great start, that would be big. So we'll see how it all unfolds starting tomorrow night at AmFam, 7:30, first pitch. Got to take a break. It's 8:35, Sports Radio 107.5, 1400. The Fan. When we come back, more on the Packers Buccaneers, more from Zaire Franklin, Packers linebacker, as he prepares to take the field on Sunday in Tampa, wearing the green and gold. Actually, probably the white and gold, right? White road jerseys, or I don't know what they're going to wear. I'll have to look that up. But either way, he'll be in uniform for the Packers, trying to get back to 500 with a win. We'll hear from...
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1: Welcome back to the show, Graham. It's 8:40 on this Football Friday. I'm Bill, the B portion of the BRX. Glad to have you with me today as we get ready to head into the weekend and some really big ball games coming up this weekend for our viewing pleasure and our listening pleasure in some cases here on The Fan. Badger football tomorrow, Michigan State. We'll have the full coverage for you starting at, I believe, like 9:30 tomorrow. They kick off at 11:30. Let's see, Brewers tomorrow night. Packers Sunday at noon. Remember, there's a London game this week. And we'll have that for you here on The Fan. That starts at, I believe, 8:15. Let me double check. And that's one of, let's see, we'll have three games if you count Monday Night Football. So we have, well, we'll probably have, I shouldn't have said that. We'll probably have four games. But we will have Colts Commanders from Tottenham Hotspur Stadium in London starting at 8:15. Sunday night game is Detroit, Carolina. Monday night game, Atlanta, New Orleans. Well, NFC South battle there. So plenty of action here. And Sunday also, Green Bay game day in the morning, 9 a.m. And then as soon as the game is over, flip it over to the Rookster for Green Bay game day, the post-game show. The post-game show. Packers taking on the Buccaneers. It is just the third time in history that the Packers have played three of their first four games on the road. They did it in 1922 and 2014. It is awfully strange. But it goes along with their schedule this year, which is awfully strange to begin with. I mean, as a whole. Packers won two of the last three games at Tampa, including a 14-12 win in 2022, their last trip there. Overall, the Packers have won four of the last six against Tampa. And including the postseason, three of the last five have been decided by one possession, including an overtime win by Green Bay in 2017. Jordan Love has played the Tampa Bay Buccaneers just once in his career. He was 29 of 39 for 284 and two TDs, a passer rating of 111.5 in 2023. Boy, you'd love to see those kind of numbers again. Hadn't had any games like that this year. Tucker Kraft had four catches, 57 yards, and a touchdown in his only game against Tampa. That'll work. Maybe even some more yards in 57. And Devontae Wyatt had a sack in their 2023 contest against Tampa. All of those things would be a nice surprise in this week's game. A couple of guys going back. Actually, Jordan Love is a Floridian, right? Originally. Talked about going home. Didn't he? Or am I thinking of someone else? I thought it was him the other day when he was talking about it. So we know Trey Smack did his kicking down in Florida in college. Let's hear from Packers linebacker Zaire Franklin in a second. I'll take this call first. Good morning. You're on The Fan. Who's this?
2: Buell.
1: Hello?
2: Good morning, Bill.
1: Hey, there you are. Sorry about that.
2: That's okay. Hey, you know, I was wondering if you could give a little information on what the comparisons are between Tampa and Green Bay right now. I haven't been able to follow Tampa at all. I was just wondering.
1: You mean like statistically?
2: What are they compared to us? What have they been doing compared to us? I know we haven't been able to do much, but have they been able to do?
1: Well, they're 0-3, so they haven't done a whole lot.
2: I'll leave it with you then.
1: Appreciate your call. Thanks. Enjoy
2: Thank
1: the game.
2: You, Bill.
1: You bet. Have a great weekend. You know, the Bucks have had a very disappointing start to their season because of that 0-3 record, and now they have Baker Mayfield, who's injured. And so they're kind of in a situation right now where, look, 0-3 is difficult enough to make the postseason. I think, what do we look at? Only 7 teams have ever done that, have only made the playoffs after an 0-3 start. It did happen last year, but the you know, with the expansion of the regular season schedule and the expansion of the playoff field, it might happen a little more frequently, but it's still tough. When it comes to 0-4 teams, though, I think only one team has ever done it. So for Tampa, it's like, I mean, if they don't win, they could be watching their season slip away after only 4 weeks, for all intents and purposes, if they had hopes of making the postseason and beyond or whatever. And as long as Baker Mayfield is out, they're going to be hard-pressed, I think, because their backup quarterback is an undrafted rookie. So it should be advantage Packers this weekend, big time. Here's Zaire Franklin and some time with him here from the Packer locker room this week. Linebacker Zaire Franklin of the Packers as he gets ready to head to Tampa and take on the Bucks.
3: You know, the last game, just obviously it's flushed already. You know, you being one of the leaders of the defense, what was said over the last couple of days to kind of, you know, right that ship, correct it, you know, going into week 4?
4: I think it's just about all of us being accountable, you know, starting with myself included. You know, looking in the mirror, thinking about where I could have done better to prepare or, you know, put myself in position to help the team win. And I think it starts all the way across the board. And, you know, we've had those conversations and, you know, guys have been honest about that. And, you know, all we can do is prove it on Sunday.
3: And is it good not having that finger pointing, you know, whether offense, defense, special teams, not to have that finger pointing, like you said, you know, that accountability of everybody knowing what they could do better?
4: Yeah, I don't really believe in that because it's a team game. But I don't know. I guess the messed up thing about a game like that is we all got our ass kicked. So that means we all had to be accountable to it. You know, we all had something to work on and improve on. So I guess that's something that, you know, the work towards together. So,
5: Zaire, with how you felt about this team through camp, coming out of camp, obviously you thought the sky's the limit. We have what we need. What's it like to get into a season like this and say, hey, we need to do more in this area, this area, this area? Is it a shock to the system? Are we blowing it out of proportion? What do you think?
4: It's the NFL, yo. Like, it's a long season, and the season is about adversity. You know, it's about growth. I knew no matter how talented you are, at some point in the season, for one reason or another, you was going to go through some type of adversity. Every team in this league is talented, but it's the teams that continue to grow and continue to push through that adversity that end up being where they want to be at the end of the season. So, you know, I wouldn't say it's a blowout out of proportion. We're right where we're supposed to be. We're just going to continue to focus on getting better every weekend. We're going to improve it on Sunday.
5: 500 yards last week. Is that because you're out on the field too much with the offense going 3 and out? Is it complimentary football, or is there more than that to what happened Thursday?
4: Yeah, I mean, personally, we're going to look at ourselves as a defense. Obviously, we didn't play to our standard regardless. I don't care if we got to play 90 plays. You know, I think there's still a level of execution that we could play at, and that starts with myself. You know, just being better as a communicator and, as a player out there. So, like I said, we all looked ourselves in the mirror and you know, worked on what we could be better at, and we're going to prove it on Sunday.
6: I know you guys don't look too far ahead, but you're probably expecting Baker Mayfield when you see the Bucs on the schedule. So what are the challenges of a guy that doesn't have a lot of tape on him, and what does he present as a quarterback?
4: You know, it's always interesting when you're playing a guy that you know, you haven't really seen, obviously. young player, you know, he's going out there, he's got nothing to lose, you know what I mean? So everybody is in his league is talented and dangerous to that extent, but he just got to go out there and play our game, you know, trusting our rules and our responsibilities and make the plays that come to us.
5: Is that a little different from facing the backup with Carson Wentz? But he's a veteran.
4: Right.
5: Is that a lot different?
4: What's the last part?
5: Is having facing a rookie backup a lot different than a veteran backup?
4: Yeah, I mean, Carson, I played with Carson. Carson, you know, was a perennial, almost an MVP. So, you know what I mean? It's like, it's not too much in this league he hasn't seen. You know, for the young guys, it's a lot of football out there. So, you know, it's just our chance to go out there, you know, show them some different things and make them uncomfortable.
1: That's Zaire Franklin. So the guy he's talking about, the undrafted free agent quarterback who will start for the Buccaneers this week is Jalen Daniels. And here are some numbers on Jalen Daniels. He officially won't be making his NFL debut. That happened.

0: and it was picked off. That ended the game. So essentially, Jalen Daniels will be making his NFL debut this week. He was undrafted out of the University of Kansas. He played 6 years of college football, six seasons at Kansas, 2020 through 2025. And all told, 45 starts. Their record in those starts, 19 and 26. He threw 67 touchdowns, 31 interceptions. He also ran the ball, though, over his 6 years there for over 1,400 yards. Had 400 yards rushing in each of his last two seasons at Kansas. So he's got, his legs are lively. He's just 23, but he's a little bit older for a guy making his debut. But if the Packers don't, pick him off a couple times and rough him up a little bit or whatever, confuse him, make it hard on him, then opportunity lost, because this is where the Packers need to take advantage of his youth and inexperience. They need a win, too. So they must do what they must do in order to achieve that goal. Am I right? Or am I right? Right. All right. I got to get to a break. But first, I got to remind you about Kemp's Ace Hardware's big steel days. 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
3: Good morning, Fan Nation. The Packers will try to get back to 500 on the season when they travel to Tampa Bay to face the Buccaneers on Sunday. It's been an interesting week for the Packers. Since losing to the Falcons in the home opener, they've added three new offensive linemen and lost one of their wide receivers for the season. Packers announcing that Jaden Reed would be out for the rest of the year with a neck injury that will require surgery. So it looks like Sky Moore will be first up to take his spot in the offense. And Moore says he's confident he can do whatever they ask of him.
4: Yeah. I would like to call myself like a dynamic football player, so you can line me up wherever. Punch, kick returns, backfield, X. So I just help my team.
3: It's a noon kickoff at Raymond James Stadium on Sunday. We'll have Green Bay game day coverage for you both pre and post game, starting with the pregame show at 9 a.m. and then the post game as soon as it's over right here on The Fan and streaming on The Fan app. Last night on Thursday Night Football, heard here on The Fan, Andre Schmidt's career-long 56-yard field goal with 10 seconds left gave the Cleveland Browns a 27-24 win over the Pittsburgh Steelers in Cleveland. Deshaun Watson completed 24 of 33 passes for 268 yards and a touchdown. He also threw an interception, but the Browns get the 3-1 on the year. They led 21-10 at halftime, only to watch the Steelers tie it up with under 2 minutes to play when Aaron Rodgers threw his third touchdown pass of the night, this one to Pat Freiermuth, and then converted the two-point try to pull even at 24-all. Watson then got the Browns in position for Schmidt to nail his 22nd in a row. This one a game winner for Cleveland. Pittsburgh falls to 2-2 with the loss. Now the action continues on Sunday with the Washington Commanders take on the Indianapolis Colts in London. We'll have that for you here on The Fan. Elsewhere, the AFC West is up for grabs when the Raiders take on the Chiefs. In primetime, it's the Panthers hosting the Lions, and then Monday Night Football will feature the Saints hosting the Falcons. You can catch them both right here on The Fan and streaming on The Fan app. Not a Major League Baseball. The wild card round is now over as Michael Harris II hit a 3-run home run in the first, and the Braves go on to beat the Phillies 6-2 to take the decisive Game 3 in their National League wild card series. Philly starter Aaron Nola lasted only an inning and two-thirds. He walked Ronald Acuna Jr. and Matt Olson with one out in the first before giving up the homer to Harris, who talked about his mindset in that at-bat.
5: Obviously had to come through in a situation. Runners on early in the game. He got behind in the count, couldn't really find the zone, so just find one pitch to put my best swing on it, and hopefully we got some runs out of it, and we did.
3: Ozzie Albies and Matt Olson also homered for the Brewers as they advance to the divisional round and take on the L.A. Dodgers. Game one of that series will begin tomorrow. Now, in the other National League Division Series, of course, the Brewers take on the Padres in game one tomorrow at American Family Field. Jacob Mizorowski expected to be on the mound for the Crew in the opener of that best-of-five series. First pitch at 7:30. The other games get underway tomorrow as well. In the American League, it's the Guardians and the White Sox in an AL Central showdown, and the Rays will host the Yankees in an AL East showdown in Florida. In the National Hockey League, the Blue Jackets double up the Sabres 6-3. Devils beat the Flyers 3-2 in overtime. Rangers 5, the Lightning 1. It was the Wild over the Predators, Kraken down the Flames. The Mammoth shut out the Blackhawks. The Sharks over the Panthers in OT, and the Oilers beat the Canucks 9-7. That is your latest Sports Flash. 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
3: 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Go there first. Find your new ride, then go pick it up. South Oneida Street, Green Bay. It is 9 o'clock, the final hour of the BRX coming up.
7: ABC News, I'm Sherry Preston. The nation's latest unemployment report shows anemic job growth in September with just 29,000 jobs added to the economy, well short of analysts' expectations. Mortgage rates also surging to their highest level in years. New development in the Cornell University rape case.
8: New York Governor Kathy Hochul has removed the district attorney from the case, saying she has lost faith in him, instead turning the matter over to the state attorney general.
7: ABC's Aaron Katursky, the woman accusing seven Chi Phi fraternity brothers of gang rape is suing the school. She says she came forward shortly after it happened 2 years ago, but no charges were ever filed. President Trump campaigning again today. On Thursday, he went to Texas, where Trump loyalist Ken Paxton is, for now, trailing Democrat James Tallarico in the Senate race. And actor Michael Douglas is out with a new memoir saying he and Kathleen Turner were lovers and that they kept their affair secret for years. They met on the set of Romancing the Stone in 1984. This is ABC News.
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0: Sports Radio 107.5 and 1400 The Fan. Welcome back to the BRX. It's the final hour of mediocrity for the week. I'll take you up to the 10 o'clock hour and the Bill Michaels Show. We've got a lot to get to this hour. We're going to try to squeeze it all in. We'll talk a little more Packers, talk a little more Brewers. In fact, we'll kind of focus a little bit more on the Brewers as, I talked earlier in the day about the magnitude of games, and that kind of determines my viewership. Well, even though we're on different days, as I look toward the weekend, Saturday night's for game one of the playoffs, a little bit bigger than a week four game in the National Football League, but I'm not trying to dismiss the Week 4 game. It's quite important for the Packers to win that game and not fall to 1-3. But we're going to focus a little bit on the Brewers and the Padres this hour. Also coming up this hour, I'll give you a chance to win tickets to go see Dropkick Murphys. That's early next year, I believe. I should have done this during the break. I was working on something else. I'll get the exact dates, but what we're going to do is what we've been doing all week is I'll play at, since they're a Boston band, right? We've been playing Ship It Up to Boston, and I'll play a famous highlight from a legendary moment in Boston sports history, and you'd have to tell me, and I'll ask you one question about it, and then you have to tell me the proper answer, right? You have to answer my question. And if you can do that, I'll hook you up with a pair of tickets to see Dropkick Murphys. All right. Okay, that's coming up later this hour. Also, in case you missed it, coming up in just a few minutes, I've got some audio to pass along from Jacob Mizorowski, who appeared on the Dan Patrick Show yesterday, and he had some comments about the upcoming series with the Padres, which he will probably be the game one starter, wouldn't you think? I think so. I think so, indeed. Let's see. Dropkick Murphys is February 21st at the Epic Event Center. Tickets go on sale today, by the way. But I'll have a pair to give away this morning. Marcus will have a pair to give away this afternoon as well. Their show, Sunday, February 21st at Epic Event. That's right. It's the weekend after the Super Bowl. Remember, the Super Bowl is on the 14th, Valentine's Day, this season. So after you hang out with us for the hot seat party, then the following weekend you can go see Dropkick Murphys at the Epic Event Center, or at Epic Event Center. I'll give away a pair of tickets later this hour. All right. Okay. What else did I have for you? 920-393-1075 is the talk and text line. I do have a couple of those I'll get to here. Let's do this. Tim in West Palm Beach says, Billy Baru. Ah, Caddyshack reference. Show your depth of knowledge. When you just talked about the playoff lineup, all I could think about was, how many pitchers does he need? How many pitchers does he need? That's surrounded by musical notes. Is that a song? He says, what is that from? You've never seen Mission Impossible, then you have to know this. That doesn't make sense, that last sentence. You've never seen Mission... I've never seen Mission Impossible, so I don't know it. Do I have to have seen that to know it? I've never seen it. Not any of them. Not my cup of tea. So maybe you can enlighten me, Tim, in West Palm Beach. This from Pac-Man says, billiards. Pac-Man here. That's how I knew, you see. He says the Green Bay away uniform is the vintage green throwback. Well, that's true. I mean, it's not always, but it is in this case. It will be. You know, the home team gets to pick what color they wear, and then that determines what color the visiting team wears. But, you know, I've looked at, and the Packers have it out already, so they will wear the green this week. And, you know, that's one thing that the Southern teams do, especially in Florida. They'll make the visiting team wear their green or their dark uniforms, I should say, because it's hot, usually hot. So the home team always wears white in Florida most of the time. So they will wear the vintage green this weekend. It's like the Cowboys. How many times did you see the Cowboys wear their dark blue jerseys? They most always wear white because they can wear them at home. And then when they go on the road, the home team likes to wear the dark these days. And so that means they wear the whites. Used to be when I was a kid, the home team wore white and the road team wore the dark colors. In every sport. None of those rules necessarily apply anymore. I'm not sure what the weather is supposed to be in Tampa this week, but it'll be warmer than it is up here. I promise you that. That's a no-brainer, right? Also from the talk and text line, Jeff in Ashwaubenon, or Ashwaubenon Jeff as he goes by, he says, Packers will win this Sunday to go to 2-2. Then they need to go 2-1 the next three games to get to 4-3. Bears, Dallas, Detroit, then there's a chance. With Carolina next to go 5-3, a little scary. Only 3.5-point favorites this week. It is a little scary, isn't it? You would think it'd be more, but they're on the road. And everybody knows the issues they're having on offense. But I think they'll get some of those solved this week. Darren says, hey, Bill, do you believe in the Great Pumpkin? No. Why would I? I don't believe in fake things. If you have, Tim's back in West Palm Beach, says, if you have never seen Mission Impossible, you should have seen A Chorus Line. What does that have to do with it? I don't know. I don't know where you're going. Tim, I'm sorry. Over my head. I've never seen A Chorus Line either. Not my cup of tea either. 920-393-1075. In fact, I don't even like tea. Well, I do kind of. I do like tea. I like iced tea. I like some tea, but I'm a coffee guy. I drink coffee. I'm drinking some right now. Look. Iced coffee, though. I'm still on the iced coffee, but that's probably going to change over to the regular warm coffee here not too long as it starts to get cooler. All right, now let's see. It's already 13 after. I have to give you a fan forecast. 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Mostly sunny today. Cooler, less humid, the high 62. Tomorrow, clouds increase late. A chance of showers at night, mostly to the north. The high 63. Then Sunday, turning sunny, little breezy, the high 65. And that's your fan forecast on The Fan.
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3: Bill Rabior has got you covered.
5: Wow.
6: Take that for data.
0: How about that? Yeah, how about that? In case you missed it. There we go. Washington Commanders quarterback Jaden Daniels, is he going to return from injury? He told reporters in London yesterday that his elbow feels good after getting back on the practice field, but didn't say whether he'd play Sunday against the Colts. He had dislocated that elbow last week, and he might need surgery after the season, but still hopes to play this year. In case you missed it, the New York Giants edge rusher Brian Burns recovering from season-ending knee surgery. He went under the knife yesterday as doctors repaired a torn ACL and meniscus. He's expected to be ready for the start of next season. case you missed it, Seattle Seahawks running back Zach Charbonnet is moving closer to a return. They designated Charbonnet to return from the physically unable to perform list yesterday, opening that 21-day window that it can be placed on the active roster. He's coming back from a torn ACL last year. In case you missed it, the Braves beat the Phillies in the decisive Game 3 of the wild card round, ending the final wild card series yesterday. The first three were sweeps. This was the only one that needed a third and decisive game. And so now the division series are all set. It'll be the Brewers and the Padres, the Braves and the Dodgers in the National League, the Guardians and White Sox, Yankees, and Tampa Bay Rays in the American League. In case you missed it, the NBA tips off this season north of the border tomorrow night. The Raptors take on the Heat and Giannis Antetokounmpo in Quebec. Two more games on the slate on Sunday. Jazz Nuggets, Warriors Clippers in Hawaii. Five more games on the traditional exhibition schedule begin on Monday. And in case you missed it, the NASCAR Cup Series playoff rolls into Sin City this weekend as they square off in the South Point 400 from the Las Vegas Motor Speedway. Kyle Larson leads the chase standings after securing victories in two of the last three races. Denny Hamlin, Christopher Bell, Joey Logano, and Ryan Blaney round out the top five of the 16 eligible drivers vying for the championship. Today's the second day of October. On this date in 1876, at the British Open at St. Andrews, Bob Martin wins when fellow Scot Davy Strath refuses to take part in a playoff after they finish tied. So he said, well, fine, you don't want to play? Martin's the winner. On this date in 1908, Cleveland Naps and future Hall of Fame pitcher Addie Joss hurls a perfect game, beating Ed Walsh and the White Sox 1-0. On this date in 1916, pitching in his third start in 5 days, Phillies right-hander Grover Cleveland Alexander recorded his 20th century MLB record 16th shutout of the year, a 2-0 win against the Boston Braves. On this date in 1920, the Cincinnati Reds and Pittsburgh Pirates played the first and only Major League Baseball triple header. The Reds win the first two games. The Pirates avoided the sweep in the finale. On this date in 1921, Yankees outfielder Babe Ruth hit a then-record 59th home run in a 7-6 win over his former club, the Red Sox, at the Polo Grounds. On this date in 1932, the Yankees won their 12th consecutive World Series game. They swept the Fall Classic for the third time, beating the Chicago Cubs 13-6 at Wrigley Field. On this date in 1938, future Hall of Fame pitcher Bob Feller struck out a record 18 Detroit Tigers, but still lost 4-1 to the Cleveland Indians. On this date in 1950, Bob Shaw of the Chicago Cardinals set an NFL record with 5 touchdown catches in a 55-13 win against the Baltimore Colts. Cardinals quarterback Jim Hardy threw 6 TD passes. On this date in 1957, the Yankees appeared in their 25th World Series. They beat the Milwaukee Braves 3-1 in Game 1 at Yankee Stadium, but the Braves would come back to win the series 4-3. On this date in 1963, Los Angeles Dodgers pitcher Sandy Koufax strikes out a World Series record 15 batters in Game 1 of the World Series in a 5-2 win over the Yankees. On this date in 1969, the Seattle Pilots played their last game in Seattle. It was their 98th loss of the season, 3-1 to Oakland, and in front of 5,473. The next year, they moved to Milwaukee and became the Brewers. On this date in 1974, future Hall of Famer Hank Aaron hit his final home run as a member of the Braves in a 13-0 drubbing of the Reds. His 733rd career home run is his last in the National League, in his last at National League at bat. Of course, he would join the Brewers the following season and finish his career there and hit his final 34 home runs as a Brewer. On this date in 1980, a 38-year-old Muhammad Ali comes out of a two-year retirement to challenge undefeated world heavyweight champ Larry Holmes at Caesar's Palace, and it was not pretty. Ali pounded unmercifully, for 10 rounds before his corner throws in the towel. It was ugly. I remember it. It's like, dude, what are you doing? Get out of there. On this date in 1983, Carl Yastrzemski had his last at bat. His grandson now playing in the bigs. On this date in 1994, legendary Miami head coach Don Shula beat the Cincinnati Bengals and their head coach and his son, David, in the first ever NFL meeting between father and son. That's pretty cool. Today's the 2nd of October. On this date, 1932, Maury Wills was born. The great shortstop, 7-time All-Star, World Series champ, 3 times over, and base stealer extraordinaire. Also born on this date, American filmmaker Steve Sable from NFL Films, winner of 35 Emmy Awards. Born on this date, Canadian Hockey Hall of Fame right winger Glenn Anderson, a member of the Edmonton Oilers dynasty. Mark Rippon, Canadian NFL quarterback, Super Bowl MVP in 1991, born on this date, 1962. And last but certainly not least, born on this date, 1940, October 2nd, the day the Library of Congress officially registered the copyright for illustrator Art Evans' original drawing of Bucky Badger. The name Buckingham U. Badger, Bucky for short, was chosen during a campus naming contest in 1949. Before that drawing, Wisconsin used live badgers at games, but they proved too wild and too hard to control. Who didn't see that coming? Bucky Badger born on this date. Happy birthday, Bucky. And that is in case you missed it on this second day of October 2026. Got to take a break. We come back. Let's hear from the Miz as he prepares to take on the Padres tomorrow, we presume. It's not official yet, but he's going to start. Everybody knows it. Let's hear what he had to say yesterday. We'll do that next here on The Fan.
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0: Welcome back to the show. The BRX. I'm Bill. Rookie's off today. He'll be back on Monday. Actually, he'll be back Sunday afternoon for Green Bay Game Day, the post-game show. I'll be with you again on Sunday morning for Green Bay Game Day, the pregame show, along with Marcus Eversole. And I just want to give you a heads up. So with all these changes along the offensive line, I thought it would be interesting to speak with one of the offensive line men. And I spoke with Sean Ryan, the starting center, for our one-on-one this week. And you'll hear what he had to say about all these new guys coming in all at once. So that's coming up on Sunday morning in the pregame show, Green Bay Game Day, the pregame. Let's see. I want to check on the inbox here real quick. These are all for the Friday fish fry coming up in about 10 minutes or so. So I'll save them for then. If you want to send in your thoughts, thefan@cumulus.com or 920-393-1075, our talk and text line. I did want to get to some baseball as the Brewers get ready to take on the Padres. Everybody sort of assumes, and I think rightfully so, that Jacob Mizrowski will be the starter for the Brewers tomorrow in game one. I'd be shocked if it wasn't him. He appeared on the Dan Patrick Show yesterday and was asked about his welcome to the big league moment. Did he have one? Here's Miz.
1: What was your welcome to the big leagues moment,
0: see?
1: Good or bad?
2: It was bad. It was my first time going into Citi Field and, kind of got hit around a little bit. And then all of a sudden Soto walks up and, I leave one over the middle and hits a grand slam off me. So that was the first one of my career. And it was kind of like, oh, here we go.
1: But how do you recover from you're all alone on the mound when that happens.
2: Yeah.
1: Like you can't hide that feel. What is that feeling like when it goes bad?
2: Honestly, it feels like, you feel so alone. You feel like you let your teammates down. I think that's the worst part. I don't think, I don't care about the outside noise. That's not the part that I get down on myself. I'm down on myself because there was eight guys behind me that were trying to, cheer me on and do their job to help me succeed. And then I let them down by giving up X, Y, or Z. So it's one of those things.
0: Jacob Mizrowski on the Dan Patrick Show. He's got a little body mouth there. Come on, Miz. Got to clean it up, son. This is the big leagues. All right. This is the bigs. And you'd be dropping that kind of language. Now, what's the difference between his 100-mile-an-hour fastball, his 105-mile-an-hour fastball pitch, and his other pitches? Here's Miz.
2: Yeah, I think the biggest thing is commanding the zone. A lot of guys can throw 100, but not a lot of them can locate 100. I think it's a different, different being.
0: It's everything. If you look at the history of baseball and the power pitchers, and I can only go as far back as I can remember. I'm not talking about going back to Walter Johnson or anything, but if you look at like Nolan Ryan, even Sandy Koufax, I guess, was considered a power pitcher of his day. Randy Johnson, these guys all had, Roger Clemens, they all had problems finding the zone early in their career. They threw it, 100 plus, but like Miz said, couldn't locate it. He didn't seem to have that problem. He didn't seem to have that. Well, he did a little bit, but he seems to have reeled it in really nicely. You just hope that he can continue, without too many issues going forward. And if I remember correctly, you just never know. I was going to say Nolan Ryan pitched for what, 20-something years. I don't think he ever had any arm problems. Roger Clemens, I'm trying to think if he had any major arm issues. I don't recall anything. He pitched for a long time, too. Now, he may have had some help, but regardless. Sandy Koufax, meanwhile, retired at like 31 because his arm was shot, and he said, I want to be able to play with my grandkids. So I'm sure there's a good, you know, genetics is a big part of it. One more here from Jacob Mizorowski before. Actually, I don't know if think I have time for it. I don't have time for it. So I'll skip the last comment from Mizorowski. He will start tomorrow for the Brewers, game one of the NLDS. What I have to do now is give away some tickets. 920-393-1075 is the number. 920-393-1075. Let's play Shipping Up to Boston. Here's how we play. I'll play a famous clip from a moment in Boston sports history. Then I'll ask you a question about it. If you can answer it correctly, then you'll win a pair of tickets to see Dropkick Murphys at Epic Event Center next February. 920-393-1075. Hi, you're on the fan. Who's this?
3: It's Joe.
0: Joe, how you doing, Joe?
3: I'm doing good.
0: Awesome. All right, Joe. Have you been listening this week? You know how we play?
3: No, actually I have not. It's the first time I listened this week.
0: What? What have you been doing?
3: I've been on vacation.
0: What have you been doing, man?
3: Fishing.
0: Well, you got to download the app and you can take us with you wherever you go. We don't scare fish either. So anyway, all right. So I'm going to play you a clip from a famous moment in Boston sports history. Then I'm going to ask you a question about it. And if you can answer it correctly, I'll hook you up with a pair of tickets to see Dropkick Murphys February 21st at Epic Event Center. Okay?
3: Perfect.
0: Listen closely. Here we go. Push the button, producer boy. The great Johnny Most with that call. Joe, what team did Boston beat that day?
3: Yankees.
0: The Yankees? Come on, man. That was a basketball highlight, Joe.
3: I didn't even hear the whole thing.
0: Larry Bird.
3: Beat the Pistons.
0: The Larry Bird. Who'd they beat?
3: The Pistons.
0: The Pistons, that's correct. I'm going to give it to you because I know you're right. It is a little distorted. It is distorted, but that's the great Johnny Most calling the shot as Larry Bird made the inbound steal. DJ, lays it in. That's awesome stuff. All right, Joe, hang tight. I'm going to put you on hold, and I'm going to hook you up with a pair of tickets to see Dropkick Murphys at Epic Event Center. All right?
3: All right.
0: All right, man. Cool. Well done. Well done. And bam, let's see if that works. Let me put you on hold. There you go. Okay, let me get to Joe. I'm going to take a break. When we come back, let's fire it up. The Friday Fish Fry here on this Football Friday is coming up next. 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
13: The Brewers are division champs once again. For the fourth year in a row, the NL Central crown belongs to the crew. We are the Fan. You've been waiting all week. It's time for some radio therapy. Don't carry all that extra baggage into the weekend.
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15: Can I get anybody a beer?
16: Pop a top again.
17: I got to pop a top to Mrs. Rookie. That woman is something else. She's chopping down timber, shoveling snow, cutting grass. That woman is a superwoman.
18: What are you trying to say? Talk like a person.
19: I got myself a state-of-the-art deep fat fryer.
20: Aaron Rodgers, keep my coach's name out your mouth, LOL. Broncos in the playoffs, Jets coach flipping burgers at Denny's.
21: Wow.
22: Did that just happen?
21: Yeah.
23: How long did it take you to come up with that?
13: This is the Friday Fish Fry on the Bill and Rookie Experience.
21: That makes me angry.
0: Yeah. Yeah. Yeah. That's it. 920-393-1075 is the number. Phone lines open. Friday Fish Fry begins now. Where are my crickets? I'm going to play crickets if I can. Crickets. Come on, people. Where are you? Where are you? Here we go. Hi, you're on the Friday Fish Fry. Good morning. Who's this?
1: Hey, Bill, how you doing this morning? Jim in Fremont.
0: Jim.
1: Pop a top to the Brewers, 103 wins. Pat Murphy, let's go to the playoffs, get the World Series, bring it back to Milwaukee where it belongs.
0: There
1: Come
0: you
1: on.
0: Go.
1: Thanks.
0: I love it. Thanks for your call. Appreciate it. Pop a top to the Brewers. Hi, you're on the Friday Fish Fry. Who's this?
2: Ryan.
0: Ryan? Ryan or Brian?
2: Ryan, not Brian.
0: Ryan, not Brian. What would you like to do, Ryan?
2: You know, top a top to you, Billiards, for keeping the show on the rails for yet another day of solo while the Rookster.
0: Wow. Well, I appreciate that. I don't mind if I do. Thank you very much. I'm thirsty anyway. Hi, you're on the Friday Fish Fry. Good morning. Who's this?
15: Bill, how you doing?
0: Great. Who's this?
15: This is Brandon.
0: Hey, Brandon. What would you like to do?
15: Let's pop a top for Uke. He's looking down upon us all and looking down the brew crew here to bring it home. So
0: I hope
15: day
0: you're
15: one
0: right.
15: starts tomorrow and many more to go. Let's go, Uke. Let's go, brew crew.
0: I love it. Thanks, man. I hope you're right. Get some Uke. Get some Uke karma. It'll help, right? 920-393-1075. In the meantime, before, here we go. Hi, you're on the Friday Fish Fry. Good morning. Who's this?
22: Hey, this is Taco.
0: Taco, what would you like to do, man?
22: Hey, pop a top to the Dodgers. This, again, they spent $1 billion. Anybody can win a World Series, so great job, L.A. Keep it up.
0: I sense the sarcasm there, Taco. Appreciate that. 920-393-1075. Hi, you're on the Friday Fish Fry. Good morning. Who's this?
24: Hey, this is Rick from the East Side. Pop a top to the Cubs for offering Council $45 million and giving us Pat Murphy.
0: Yeah, right. Thanks, Cubs. Took him off our hands for us. Yeah, 1-10 in his last 11 playoff games is Craig Council. 920-393-1075. I'll go to the inbox and get to Scott, who says Fry. He says Fry Dougie. His takes are almost as bad as Bill Michaels. Come on, do better. All of his conspiracy theories with Micah and his poor tackling take on the Bill Michaels show. Also, crew in four. They only need three this next round. Hi, you're on the Friday Fish Fry. Good morning.
25: Good morning. Paul in Green Bay.
0: Hey, Paul, what's going on? What would you like to do?
25: Let's pop a top for the Brewers.
26: Pop a top.
25: Okay. I feel like this is the World Series against the Padres. I think they're the most solid team, and if we can get by the Padres, I think we're good to go, Bill.
0: Okay. I like your optimism. Thanks. I it's hard to argue with you. They're a pretty darn solid ball club. If they play the right way and do the right thing, I think they'll be in good shape. Back to the inbox. This pop a top.
26: Pop a top again.
0: From JR, he says, pop a top to Rick Sherman. Rick is a veteran Lambeau Field tour guide who makes the story of our Packers come alive. Thank you, Rick, for all you do. That's from JR. Thank you, JR. Appreciate that email. TheFan@Cumulus.com is the email address if you'd like to hit me up there. 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With that, I will take a break. We'll come back and we'll get to the talking text line and wrap things up on this Football Friday. 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
28: Philadelphia Phillies went out in Game 3 of the Wild Card Series in Atlanta, not with a bang, but with a whimper. And that is such a disappointment for this core of players, which is now getting up there in age. Bryce Harper going to be 34 next year. Trey Turner going to be 34 next year. Kyle Schwarber going to be 34 next year. We'll see if they bring back Don Mattingly as the manager. If you're a Phillies fan, you have to be pretty upset today. I'm Nick Costas.
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1: That's right. As we wrap things up, the Friday Fish Fry rolls on. We're on to the talk and text line at 920-393-1075. I'll start with PA Packer fan who says, Fry. He says, Fry the Packer fans who complain and suggest the team improve the roster and then complain when the GM actually goes out there and tries to improve the roster. Some people are just born to complain. That's from PA Packer fan. Romero says, good morning, Bill and producer boy. I would like to pop a top.
2: Pop a top again.
1: Pop a top to Rookie for taking the day off to customize my cheesecake. Have a Nunya weekend. Is that what he's doing? Customizing the cheesecake? Okay, Romero. Thanks for the note. This from Kevin here says, pop a top.
2: Pop a top again.
1: Pop a top to the Badgers for their signature win over the ranked Penn State team. Now keep it up, Bucky. We'll see. Michigan State tomorrow. Right here on the Fan. John in Greenville says, Fry. Fire up the fryer for every Packer fan who's freaking out. We're only three games into the season. The Browns are 3-1 and leading that division. And we all know that's not going to last. We'll right the ship. Don't worry. Stay humble, Fan Nation. I love it. Stay humble, Fan Nation. Super Trucker's in. It says, good morning, Bill. This is Super Trucker. Deep fry the Cubs and the Packers. Have a great weekend. Well, I got other plans, but thanks. Jeff and Ashwabanat is in. He says, pop a top.
2: Pop a top again.
1: Pop a top to Mrs. Rookie. 28 years married to Rookie is no easy task. She must be a saint. Sure, she needs 4 or 5 cold ones. Yeah, you're probably right about that, Jeff. Penn's 87 fan is... Oh, that's not a pop a top. I will say, though, to your text, yes, it is. Darren in Green Bay says, pop a top.
2: Pop a top.
1: To everyone who came to my aid to help me with getting my car fixed and replacing the bearings. God bless you all. That's Darren in Green Bay. All right, Darren. See, people helping people. I love it. Fry. Andre in De Pere says, Fry. Unacceptable, Bill. Put yourself in the fryer. Can't award those tickets to someone that said the Yankees for that clip, distorted or not. Well, I was up against the clock. I was running out of time. Sorry. This from Anonymous says, pop a top.
2: Pop a top.
1: Pop a top to the Padres for sending the Cubs home where they belong. I've just got time. That was no tall task, I'll tell you that. This from Anonymous 920 says,

0: Hello, Billiards. Pop a top.
1: Pop a top again.
0: Pop a top to Karen Rogers for not proving Packer Nation wrong. You're still a D-I-V-A and D-bag. That's Scott from Hilbert. I'm going to put you in the system there, Scott. We got to add your name in there so we know when you text. Let me see. Scott from Hilbert. Now we'll be able to identify you. You think about that, Scott from Hilbert. Thanks for the text. Douglas in Marshfield says, pop a top.
1: Pop a top again.
0: Pop a top for all the Aaron Rodgers haters out there. Looking like vintage Rodgers out there last night. And go Pack this weekend. He did at times. And he didn't at times. Even he admitted he missed some throws that he normally makes. That's what I was trying to say. Eric says Fry. He says Fry the WNBA. You clearly are insulting my intelligence. Now saying that Asia Wilson didn't enter the stands? What a joke. Well, I'd have to go back and look. I mean, technically, maybe she didn't. And here we go with the last text from Anonymous 920er. Pop a top.
1: Pop a top.
0: Pop a top to you, Bill, for helping old ladies at the store. That's from Nick in Green Bay. Oh, okay, Nick, I will do that. Yeah, I'll help an old lady at the store anytime, man. You need me to reach up high for something? I got you. Need me to take your cart back up? I got you there, too. It's all good, baby. All good. All right. And let's see. I have one more. I'll wrap up with this. Good morning, Bill and Rookie. I would like to deep fry, please. Okay, let me fire that up. Fry Aaron Rodgers and his relationship with McCarthy. Number 8 lost another one last night. He's yelling at his coach for a call he didn't like. Who does that? McCarthy yelling back at him. He's such a loser. And, of course, he is just perfect. See his 2 interceptions. I feel sorry for Mike having to deal with this. Only 15 weeks until number 8 is gone. And I can't wait. Throw him in again. And go Pack. That's signed Dan in Appleton. Well, he didn't yell at him for a call he didn't like. He yelled at him because the call wasn't in yet. He's like, come on, man, give me the call. Time's a-wasting. And time's a-wasting on me, too. Time is up for me, exactly, actually. So I will see you on Green Bay Game Day, the pregame show. Have a great weekend. Until then, go Brewers! Bill Michael, right
2: this
0: now.
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3: The Packers continue to bolster their offensive line by signing Kevin Zeitler, the former Wisconsin Badger, also the number 27 pick in the 2012 draft. Played for 6 other teams before coming to Green Bay last year with the Titans. Talks on what will it take to get him ready to play in Tampa against the Buccaneers on Sunday.
4: Best part about playing for all these teams over the years, had access to almost every type of offense here and there. So right now it's just learning the terminology, but all the concepts they've done in some way, shape, or form. And now it's just learning how the guys talk, learning how they, space themselves, how it all works out. And, for day one, it went pretty darn smoothly, I'd say.
3: The Packers also signed guard Lakin Tomlinson off the Dallas Cowboys practice squad and added Mekhi Becton as a free agent to their practice squad. Green Bay will go to Tampa, sitting at 1-2. The Buccaneers 0-3, who are now starting an undrafted rookie quarterback in Jalen Daniels after Baker Mayfield dislocated the thumb in his throwing hand. Kick on Sunday will be at noon. Turning to Wisconsin, they're looking to go 2-0 to start Big Ten play for the first time since 2023. They went to Penn State, beat the Nittany Lions 24-20, now welcome in Michigan State to Camp Randall on Saturday for an 11:30 kick.
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3: The NLDS starts tomorrow as the Milwaukee Brewers will host the San Diego Padres. 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And finally, the Milwaukee Bucks continue on with their training camp. The first preseason game will be Monday. For the Wisconsin Sports Zone Network, I'm Ebo.
6: Took a lot of pleasure in watching a game last night. Aaron Rodgers, Mike McCarthy. We love each other. We're good. Everything's great. So that communication breaks down. Then he's an ass. No, he's an ass. And F-bombs are dropped and arguments. And it's all caught on camera. Oh, it was a thing of beauty last night. We got a lot of stuff right out of the chute today, so get ready. Strap it in, because we are ready to roll. We got a lot of stuff. We're going to be talking to Bill Huber coming up here momentarily from Sports Illustrated. Wrote a really good piece, I thought, on what you think is going to happen now that the Packers have at least tried to fortify the offensive line. Got Mike Clemens coming up here in about 20 minutes. So we're going to talk with Mike. We've got Greg Allman from the Tampa Bay Times going to give us the side of the Tampa Bay Buccaneers and their young quarterback, young unknown quarterback at this point. I want to recognize everybody in the live stream. Getting ready to take on the Padres at American Family Field. You've got the opportunity coming up this weekend to see how the Badgers handle success. So all of that in a fast and furious world coming at you really, really quick. Grant Bills, how the hell are you doing today? Normally I get you on camera right away, Grant, but because we're out of the chute so quick today and we got Bill Huber coming up here in a minute, I didn't have time to send you the link yet. So I'll get it over to you. But what's going on, man? Anything with you?
7: It's actually okay. Not much is going on with me. I enjoyed watching Rodgers last night. I was pulling for him. It's okay that I'm not on camera because we have a container of donuts and a big Rice Krispie treat, and I kind of...
6: Really?
7: It's not the most flattering image right now. I'm kind of stuffing my face.
6: Okay. There's nothing wrong with that. There's nothing wrong with it. So I'll say this for everybody that says we need to have more fire in Jordan Love like we got out of Aaron Rodgers. Really? Do you want that? Do you want that on display? Him just effing guys and the coach, and that's not a good look, man. I don't care who you are.
7: How is he furious the entire game? Like, it's not just like one play here and there. He's right? Just angry for 3 hours straight.
6: I listened to many former players today crush him, because he can't contain himself, and that's not a leader. That's a selfish player. That's all that was said today. That's the theme. It was like, look, he's a hell of a guy. He's a hell of a player, but you can't be a leader like that. You can't just rip everybody to rip everybody. And you can't show it like that. And because it's, you know, he never wants to be shown up, but he doesn't mind showing up everybody else publicly. And that was kind of the theme this morning. So anyway, we got our guy, Bill Huber. Is Bill ready?
7: Yes, sir.
6: Let's go to Bill Huber, our man on the ground in Green Bay. Bill, how the hell are you doing today, man?
8: I'm doing great. How about you?
6: I'm good. I know you got to get over to practice, so I appreciate you taking a few minutes. You wrote a good piece about what the optimism may or may not be regarding the reconstructed offensive line. On one hand, let me say this. I appreciate the fact that they recognize the craptastic effort that went into rebuilding that thing and how it has just not come together. But on the other hand, they did put it together and said, hey, we've got a really good offensive line. We're scared about people poaching our backups, only to find out that everything collapsed and sucked. So where do you stand right now on what they've done, the reconstruction, and what the future looks like for the Packers?
8: Yeah, they did a great job. And, yeah, again, it all comes with the caveat that this all should have been done a long ago. Like, Lincoln Tomlinson was available. Kevin Zettler was available. Mekhi Becton was available. Now there's some injury stuff with a couple of those guys. But this should have been shored up a long time ago. And you know, having watched every single practice of training camp, I have no idea how they came out of that thinking the offensive line was going to be good, because Jonathan Gannon is a crushed them most days. It's three games down. They won one of them. We got 14 to go, and I think this is a pretty good line, I think, Bill. I don't want to make this sound like this is, you know, the five. What was the Vince Lombardi line at 4-5? Yeah. Was it granite or whatever?
6: The blocks of granite.
8: Yeah. So I'm not saying it's that. I'm not saying it's the famous Washington Hogs. But this is a line you can win with. So left guard, it's either Aaron Banks or Lakin Tomlinson, depending on how Banks is feeling. Like, those are two at least average starters, maybe a little bit above average. And Kevin Zettler is a good player. Like, he's a good player right now. I realize he's 36 years old, but if you look at how he performed last year, he's an above-average starting guard. So you've just fixed your two biggest problems. You just fixed them. Now you can probably run the ball, at least somewhat, and Jordan Love can go back into the pocket with some confidence that, A, his guys can physically block, and, B, his guys can mentally pick up what's coming. I think they're great moves. And I try not to be Mr. Hyperbole, and I'm guilty of it, I know, at times, but I think these are legit, really good moves, and this team has saved the season.
6: I want to know how long it's going to take to come together, I guess, basically. Right. I mean, I said, look, the bottom line is they're one of the bottom three, depending on what statistical category you're looking at, they're one of the bottom three in football. If they get up even to 17, it's a dramatic increase, and I think the offense can really, I don't want to say get going to the point that they're going to be a high-powered offense, but it can look a lot better if you just give Jordan Love a little bit more time. And maybe they can open up the playbook. But I'll say this, Bill. That drive that they scored on Thursday night was a thing of beauty. They had a rollout. They had a screen pass. They had a draw. They had motion and movement. And then he got away from it. To me, as much as we talk about the offensive line, and we should, because I think that's 90% to blame, the play calling hasn't necessarily been the best. It's like there's been a panic in Matt LaFleur. Would you agree?
8: Yeah, to some extent, for sure. I remember he came into the post-game press conference talking about him. They need to run the ball more, and I'm thinking myself, I didn't say it because there's no point to ask it when I could just write it myself. The 7-7 game for the first quarter was 12 passes and 3 runs. Like, you call the plays.
6: Right.
8: Matt, this is you. Now, that being said, there's the screen to Marshawn Lloyd, which should have been a huge gain. And I know Dan Orlovsky posted the clip. When the play happened in real time, I put down WTF next to the play, because Jacob Monk and Jagger Burton are there, and neither one of them blocked the guy who tackled the play for a loss of 3. That play should have gained 40. It might have gained 60, and they lost 3. I mean, if you're Matt LaFleur, what are you going to do? Like, your running game sucks. You call a screen that should work, that sucks. You call passes, the quarterback is killed. He had nowhere to go. And because Matt LaFleur and Brian Gutekunst, A, they've been together for a long time, and B, because they were equals on the organizational flow chart, I just wonder, and again, I have absolutely no idea if this is true. I want to make that clear. But I wonder if LaFleur and Goody during that 3-day break said, look, we can't win this way. We have no chance. And Goody says, you know what, you're right. And he goes, gets Tomlinson on, what was it, Tomlinson Saturday, Beckton Monday, Wednesday. I think that was the timeline.
6: I really thought that just in my years there, I kind of thought to myself, that was a really, when they canceled the media stuff on Friday, I thought, there's a come to Jesus meeting behind closed doors that's going on.
8: Yeah, probably, yep.
6: Saying, how are we going to fix this? Because this is spiraling out of control really fast. When I left there on Thursday night, I thought December 2nd, 2018, that was the way it felt when Mike McCarthy got fired after that loss to Arizona. And that's the way I felt leaving that game on Thursday night.
8: Yeah, 100%. I mean, there were questions I wanted to ask post-game, and I thought these would be better questions for Friday. Because he'll have had some time to sleep on and watch the film and give you a better answer than the heat of the moment stuff, which can be hard when you get your butt kicked. And, yeah, they cancel availability for Friday. But, yeah, something big is going down. And sure enough, even I think it was Stanovich. Yeah, it was Stanovich who on Tuesday said they had hard conversations. So, yeah, I'm sure the offensive line was first, second, third, and fourth on the agenda of things that need to get cleared up.
6: I know that the defense hasn't necessarily been great. They've also been on the field for almost a half a quarter, a half a football game more than the offense because the offense has been so bad. But at some point, you got to look at the defense and go, you know, I know you look at the offense and say they're not doing anything, so why try? But that defense has given up quite a few rushing yards, passing yards, scoring opportunities. They have not been able to get off the field. The turnovers necessarily haven't been coming the way they were hoping for again this year. Gannon's got some work to do, too.
8: Yeah, no, I would say that after the first two games, it's a small sample size, obviously, they were third in the league in run defense and second in yards per carry, something like that. So they played two really good games of run defense. I mean, the Jets running backs of Hall and Allen, they're at the top group, and Green Bay, those two backs gained like 1.5 yards a carry. So they play good run defense. I talked to a scout about a bunch of stuff on Wednesday, and he just chalked up there. They played Bijan Robinson, and Bijan's just better than everybody else. So he kind of just chalked it up to more keep your cap to them than anything Green Bay did wrong. But, yeah, I think – you know, not that the Packers played an eternity of snaps against the Jets, but, you know, they played 70-ish. And then the short turnaround and just getting left out there to wilt probably didn't help them out.
6: Yeah. Yeah, it was I thought there was a lot of over-pursuit, leaving a lot of cutback lanes. Because Bijan Robinson, the original hole was filled. They did a great job. Mm-hmm. It was the bounce back or the jump cut that killed him to where they couldn't get to him because nobody was kind of sealing off the backside, and it was wide open all day long. So in that sense. But Jordan Love inexplicably had a lot of misses on Thursday night as well. Some people are killing him. I'm like, look, I've seen even Aaron Rodgers. I've seen Tom Brady have a game in which you're just off. I mean, just for whatever reason, your timing's off, your body algorithm's off, whatever it is. I get the feeling that you get a little protection, things are going to get better. I hope after this little mini bye, so to speak, that things will be better. But I'm not coming down on Jordan Love right now for not being the guy that's stepping up behind a craptastic offensive line. You know what I mean?
8: Yeah, 100%. He is last in league in completion percentage by a pretty significant distance. And if the offensive line was pretty good, I would kill him for this. Because he's your $220 million quarterback. You can't be completing 52%. But I have not, for everything we just talked about. Tom Brady has looked bad behind bad offensive lines. It's just the way of life. When you go back there and you have no trust that your guys can even do the rudimentary stuff of picking up stunts. It's like stuff that you learn in high school and college stuff that should be done. It wasn't being done, and I give him, I don't say a free pass, but I do exalt him some of the blame, just because of if you have no idea who's going to hit you and when you're going to get hit. That's tough playing quarterback that way.
6: Yeah, without a doubt. Let me ask you this: the special teams overall. I'm not pointing a finger in that direction. I think they've had a couple of hiccups, but for the most part, I've actually been pretty impressed. I know you get a few people that scream and yell about certain things, block field goals, stuff like that, and rightfully so. But I think overall, it's been a dramatic increase from what we saw last year under Bisaccia. Would you agree?
8: I might have even said this on the show before the season. This is going to be a strength, not a weakness, not a decent. There'll be a strength because they've given Cam Akord everything you could want. He's got a returner. Pierce's got the kicker. You know, the punter is fantastic. Goody resigned almost all the core guys who make the tackles and do the blocking. This is a good unit, and this is kind of early season special teams football where you see big plays for and against, and that's the way it's been for the Packers. Until the continuity builds up and, you know, the cohesiveness gets there, this is just kind of the way it is around the league where you're going to make a great play like Sky Moore's big return or the Jets, who are like always one of the best special teams units in the league, just didn't do anything right. That's early season football. But, yeah, I do think that unit's going to be a strength. And if they make the playoffs, they're going to be a reason why they make the playoffs and not a reason why they will lose in the playoffs.
6: Real quick before I let you go, the loss of Jaden Reed, what does that mean to that offense?
8: Huge. Yeah, that's as big as it gets. I mean, it's not like losing Jordan Love or, but he is a premier slot receiver. I go back to the 2024 season when he played the whole year. He was, among all receivers, he was seventh in yak per reception, and he was also first in deep ball completion percentage. Like, he is the quintessential slot guy from the yak perspective, but he's not the quintessential guy as a long ball threat. He was unbelievable at that. As a 5'11" guy, he was as good as any long ball receiver in the league, and he's an energy guy. He's a guy who never complains about getting two targets or three targets. He's everything you want in a player, which is why they signed him to an extension. They have nobody to replace him. I mean, they're going to go with Sky Moore and Bo Melton and J. Michael Sturdivant. Yeah, good luck. He is an irreplaceable player.
9: Yeah, and he's one of the best route runners. That's the other thing, is he was always very sure wherever he was going to be on the field. He was always one of their best route runners. So I know he's going to be missed. All right, buddy, good stuff.
8: Go ahead. You'd watch the pre-snap stuff, and wherever Jaden Reed motioned to, everybody's eyes are watching him.
9: Right.
8: You're just seeing, it's like everybody's watching Jaden Reed.
9: Yeah, they're gonna miss him. Although I will say this, if they get an offensive line that's better, then all of a sudden you get more Tucker Kraft out in space. So
8: that'd be a good thing. Yes, absolutely.
9: That could be a positive. So, yep. All right, buddy, get over to practice. We'll talk to you soon. Okay.
8: All right, take care, Bill. Bye.
9: Thanks, man. Talk to you. There you go, Bill Huber, Sports Illustrated, joining us for a couple of minutes. SI's guy that covers the Green Bay Packers on the regular. All right, when we come back, we're going to get into a conversation with Mike Clemens, who's going to be joining us from up in Green Bay as well. He too getting ready to head over to Packers practice today. And we'll hear more from Mike and more about what his thoughts are as the offensive line continues to try to get reconstructed. 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
17: Oh, they're stout, man. I mean, I think it all starts with Vita Vea on the inside. He's a big human, but it's not just him. I mean, they got multiple guys. They do a great job with their edge setters, and the linebackers are physical. The secondary will punish you as well. So I think collectively, just all 11 do a really good job.
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9: 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We bring him in now, our guy Mike Clemens on the ground in Green Bay. Mike, oh, what's going on, man?
19: Been watching the Buccaneers defense, their head coach Todd Bowles, longtime defensive coach in the NFL. And like LaFleur was talking about, yeah, I mean, these guys played the Vikings rough last week. They could have won that game. Baker Mayfield went down at the end of the game. He, you know, that Brian Flores Vikings defense had Baker on the run all day long. He got sacked six times. In the last 2 minutes, he goes down being chased by four guys. He was doing one of those Baker Mayfield, Johnny Manziel, you know, running around the field for 20 yards, thinking he was going to throw one away. Instead, he got manhandled and ended up with a dislocated thumb. He'll be out for like 3 weeks. But that, you know, that Buccaneers defense, man, was it Walker is one of the guys that I saw with a great blitz. They got Alex Amazon that they picked up from the Lions, Antoine Winfield Jr. on the back end at safety, and Vita Vea. Still there from the Super Bowl team with Tom Brady, 347 pounds. Mm-hmm. He blocked a pass that ended up being picked off by the Buccaneers, a Kyler Murray pass. So Todd Bowles is asked, all right, now you're facing this Packers team where I don't know if the Packers know who's starting on the offensive line. That's sort of to be determined. How do you prepare for that Sunday?
20: No, that doesn't bother us as far as overall play, knowing the scheme and everything. Individually, it may be some different things in there. They may do some different things that we got to adjust to on the run, but we got to play our keys and read our and play our technique.
21: What do you see from Matt LaFleur's offense and how Jordan Love has been able to run?
20: They're explosive, you know. Tucker Kraft is playing very well. They got the two young receivers outside, and Watson and Golden is playing unbelievable, both very fast as well. And then he puts the ball on the dime. He knows how to get rid of it, and he understands the offense very well.
9: The quarterback, which is Jalen Daniels, for those that don't know, is the backup to Baker Mayfield. He's going to be the quarterback on Sunday, and either one, trying to get him up to, you know, kind of snuff regarding the Tampa Bay Buccaneers side of things, and trying to get any kind of film you can on this guy for the Green Bay Packers side of things. Two different tasks when you talk about getting ready for Sunday's contest.
19: Not a lot of tape for the Packers defensive coordinator Jonathan Gannon to study on this guy, because Jalen only got into that game for like one or two drives at the end of this loss last week to the Vikings at home in Tampa Bay. The other thing, too, is that these guys, Buccaneers, man, they're 0-3 now. Now they've lost their quarterback. And then on top of that, after this game Sunday, then they got to get on a plane and go to Dallas and play the Cowboys on Thursday night. Schedule not being favorable to the Bucs, the possibility they could be 0-4 if Green Bay can pull off the win. And Todd Bowles is asked about trying to get this undrafted rookie quarterback that signed with you on May 9th ready for the Packers on Sunday, and then you get to play the Cowboys on Thursday night football.
20: He's played a lot of football in his life. It's not about playing twice in 10 days. I think he's done that in college some. And he's played against our defense from a pressure standpoint every day in the summer. He'll just be all eyes on him now as opposed to not on him. And he's a very calm customer. You know, he'll be comfortable very soon in the game. And we just expect him to do his job, and everybody else got to do theirs.
9: He's been, you know, pretty good, obviously, with the media. He's given people now a couple of cliches to kind of grab onto. Jalen Daniels, he's also got to get ready for the defense of the Green Bay Packers. And I can only imagine that they're going to try to confuse him as much as they can. And maybe either one, throwing into the wrong direction, or two, just kind of effing up coverages so he doesn't necessarily, you know, because he's not had a lot of obvious NFL playing time. So they're going to try to confuse him and pressure him as much as they can.
19: Yeah, Daniels, you're right. He's got sayings like you're going to hear him talk about, how do you handle the pressure? And he says, well, you don't want to be the thermometer. You want to be the thermostat. You want to set the tempo when you enter a room. He talks really fast. He's a bright kid. So he comes out of nowhere. He signs undrafted, only a $25,000 signing bonus. But he blew away these guys in camp and in the meetings. He beat out two veterans to be the backup to Baker Mayfield, and he's only 6 foot, runs a 4.6 40. He was at the combine. Why did he spend 6 years at Kansas? Because he got paid. See, we got to remember that. This is a different era, right? So he was asked in his press conference, how are you going to be able to read a Jonathan Gannon defense on Sunday in your first NFL start?
0: Yeah, I mean, through my 6 seasons at Kansas, I've gotten the chance to be able to see a lot of defensive coverages, especially when we're talking about defenses who are trying to stop the pass. I mean, back when Bake was playing in the Big 12, you know, you see a lot of numbers being thrown, a lot of offensive production. But I think that, you know, now in the Big 12, there's a lot of defenses. Iowa State did a lot of things trying to be able to stop the pass. So I think that being able to see a lot of different defensive structures and being able to take that information and being able to see little things that, you know, the defense is trying to do to be able to stop certain route concepts and everything, and also being able to lean on those defensive guys from college, asking them those questions. And obviously in this locker room now, I'm in a locker room full of a lot of NFL vets, especially in on the defensive side of the ball. So, you know, they're giving me little cues, little things that will be able to help me come Sunday. And if I do have questions, I'm not scared to ask those questions. I'm not embarrassed to try to be able to. I'm not going to be someone who's out here trying to act like he has every single answer.
1: Be able to be calm and cool and collect
0: when
1: it comes time?
0: Yeah, absolutely. I think that one thing I learned in college was, you know, you can't be a thermometer. You have to be the thermostat. You have to be someone who comes in and is able to set the temperature of the room, not test the room and try to be able to blend in with it. So if the team is low, I have to be able to pick it up to be able to make sure that they're even. And if we're high, then I have to be able to be low to be able to make sure that we're even. I try to be even keel as possible. And I think that being able to go out there and have that even keel feel, the team around you feels that.
9: You know, and he does talk relatively quick. You really got to listen to what he's saying to hear all of it. If you're listening to hear, not listening, just respond. But on the other hand, you got a response that is needed out of this Packers team because their backs are as far against the wall as I can remember in a long, long time. I do find it interesting, Mike, that your newcomer is your leader in Zaire Franklin. You know, you were kind of hoping it'd be a couple of guys that would take over that leadership role, but you got to depend on the new guy being Zaire Franklin to come in and say, hey, we got to figure out a way to stop the bleeding.
19: Part of me was a little skeptical because I remember LaFleur always talking about this guy when they had to play the Colts, but it's like, did you get this guy too late, you know? And why didn't the Colts re-sign him? Those kinds of considerations. And yet, you know, we talked to Jonathan Gannon about how's Franklin doing. He goes, that's why he's got a C on his chest. I mean, he came in as an outside free agent, and by the end of camp, he gets voted as one of the defensive team captains. And something we talked about a little bit on the huddle Wednesday night that I think I overlooked is the impact of losing Jaden Reed, being hauled off on the, you know, on the cart to the hospital with a neck injury and now having neck surgery. Mm-hmm. And, you know, that getting around, like, oh, man, not only season ending, maybe career ending.
9: Right.
19: How much effect did that have the Packers in the second half of that game against the Jets in the loss last weekend? And so Zaire Franklin's West, so when you come in as an outsider, what can you do as a defensive team captain to get this Packers team out of the slump and get a win in Tampa?
4: To me, I just feel like, you know, showing the guys how you respond. You know, all the best athletes, all the best teams that we know how to pick themselves off the canvas and keep fighting. You know what I mean? That's what people respect the most. So how do you respond to a performance that you're not proud of? You know what I mean? So I think the best thing I could show them is by getting to work, you know, being the same person, whether it was a great game with a great win or, you know, a tough loss. So to me, I think it's just about never being too high, never being too low, and just staying consistent.
9: So, you know, and I get it. You don't want to get crazy, emotional, which we saw last night when the communication broke down between Mike McCarthy and Aaron Rodgers. That was a whole other scene.
19: Wasn't that precious?
9: That was just like old times, Mike. Old times,
19: yeah.
9: You know?
19: Yeah.
9: Then,
19: only this time, McCarthy's not holding back. See, when he was with Green Bay, he didn't want to lose his job because, you know, he knew that Aaron Rodgers was going to be there probably longer than him.
9: Right.
19: But last night, it's like, I don't care.
9: Right.
19: He's probably happy that it got caught on the cameras.
9: Yeah. I know he apologized for kind of ripping the quarterback, but I think it was, I apologize for making that public, but I don't know if he actually apologized for ripping a quarterback.
19: He apologized for what his thoughts. No.
9: Right, right. In the meantime, the Buccaneers, look, they're a team that is desperate. You talk about, you know, the Packers being desperate. I mean, the Buccaneers are desperate. They've got to get a win. They don't have one on this season, and they were projected to be a lot better than what they are, especially after they paid Baker Mayfield, even though he's out with that thumb issue. So this is a team that, you know, they're like a wild animal right now that's backed into a corner. This is not a team you can take lightly.
19: Spot on. And when I get to Tampa tomorrow, I'm going to be interested to hear what's, you know, is Todd Bowles on the hot seat down there? Maybe they need to move on because he wasn't the coach. He was the defensive coordinator when they won that Super Bowl with Tom Brady. But I thought this was interesting, Bill, from Zaire Franklin. Like, hey, listen, it's Jalen Daniels. You look at the 2 minutes he played, he did throw a Hail Mary 65 yards. He says, don't underestimate this rookie making his first NFL start, Jalen Daniels, out of Kansas.
4: Look, man, I mean, he a dangerous guy, though. You know what I mean? He out there undrafted. He wasn't even supposed to be here. You know, I don't know how many undrafted quarterbacks I ever played in this league. I don't think I've ever played one. So that means he already reached a point that he wasn't supposed to make in the first place. So what did he really got to lose? You know what I mean? So to me, that's dangerous, and you got to make sure that you own your P's and Q's and, you know, making them, you know, pay.
9: Joined here by Mike Clemens. Going to take a quick break. We'll come back more with Mike, so stay tuned. We got a whole lot of other things to get into. This portion of the program brought to you by our buddy Dwayne, D-U-A-N-E-S. 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
14: We need to invest more in the run game as the game goes. I think that's one of the biggest things that's going to help the quarterback. It's going to help the O-line. 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

0: 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Back on the hotline with us, our guy Mike Clemens is here. And Mike, I know they say they need to run the ball more. You got to call running plays to do that. Just an FYI, I thought I'd throw that out there.
1: Well, Adam Stenovich is not the play caller.
0: Right.
1: His boss is. And another problem is that, you know, you've got an offensive line with young guys and replacements, and you're missing two veterans and Bacabuele and Banks. But then, you know, you've got these false starts. You got holding calls on Christian Watson. And, you know, the problem is you've got first and 15. And that screws up the menu and screws up the, and you're not sure about what you really have in Marshawn Lloyd yet. You know, it took Aaron Jones a while to get going. Remember Aaron Jones, four or five games in, McCarthy said, okay, we'll finally give you a shot ahead of Jamal Williams. And then he fumbles. So McCarthy benched him for a couple of weeks, you know, before you really found out that, hey, when you pick three running backs in one draft, the second one you pick was an outstanding running back who's still in the league now for your NFC opponent. And so when I looked at Lloyd in camp, I thought, this guy could be like an Aaron Jones. Maybe that's what they saw in him 2 years ago when they picked him in the third round, but he has not taken off yet. It's not like he's making his own yards for you. To me, Caleb Johnson is the one that can do that. He had a nice 12-yard game against the Falcons, and it gets pulled back for another stupid penalty. So this is the stuff that's going on. But I feel pretty good about, you know, just my experience in talking to offensive linemen that are struggling with a tough defensive front is, let us run the football first. Let us pound it into these guys. Let's keep our defense off the field and trying to find a rhythm if you can. Have the guts to call for a run on third and five rather than take a shot downfield to Matthew Golden for the umpteenth time. And that gives us that will improve our chance to work together as a unit and pass protect. So I feel really good about my hunches like that when 4 days later your offense coordinator stands right up there in front of the media and says, yeah, we got to run the ball more. Speaking like an old offensive lineman, right?
0: Right.
1: So who's going to replace Jaden Reed? You know, your H-back, your slot guy, your wide receiver, your guy that you can put in motion. And Sky Moore, you know, your kick returner, punt returner, he says, yeah, I did that under Andy Reid in Kansas City.
2: Yeah. We did all of that. I was introduced to all of this motion stuff like my first year in the league, so it's nothing new. Yeah, I would like to call myself like a dynamic football player, so you can line me up wherever. Punch, kick returns, backfield, you know, X, you know. So I just, you know, just like to just help my team.
0: Well, that's great. I mean, wherever he can play, that's awesome. They still need to get up front fixed. And we know over the weekend, Mike, last weekend, there was at some point, I don't want to say, a serious meeting, but I'm sure a come to Jesus meeting of how bad the offensive line is to the point where they have to say, okay, look, everything we thought we don't have, we got to go find guys to at least make it a little bit better so we have a semblance of an offense.
1: Yeah. And then you've got like Jagger Burton with a groin injury, limited in practice. He started at left guard in that debacle against the Falcons. Jacob Monk, you know, has been in and out and making mental errors as well. And so then you go out and you sign three guys. You know, I mean, your offensive line, even if you had your starters in there, they're all about 25 years old. And all of a sudden you see coming in through the door three guys 10 years older than you. And Lakin Tomlinson, Mekhi Becton, and then there's Kevin Zeitler, who, you know, grew up in Waukesha, played for the Wisconsin Badgers, was a first-round draft pick, but I think he's 36 now.
0: Mm-hmm.
1: And so I thought the most honest answer I got all week, Bill, came from your center, your true legit offensive lineman, because the jury's still out on Jordan Morgan out there left tackle, if you ask me. But you asked Sean Ryan, What did you think when, after the loss of the Falcons, your GM, Brian Gutekunst, has run out and signed three veteran offensive linemen after the loss to the Falcons?
3: You know, I don't know. I can't answer that. I'm not a GM, really. You know, I think just from last game, just where we were at, you know, that's just a question for upstairs. You know, I kind of, I don't know, you know. Injuries obviously didn't help us. Like I said, we probably had, you know, to get some runs going on to kind of help, you know, the pass scheme a little bit. But, you know, that's water under the bridge now. We're going to keep rolling. We got those three old guys. Three vets, real vets, and just going to keep on rolling.
0: Three old dudes. The OGs are walking through the door is what he's basically saying. At least they've got that experience. So now my next question is, what makes them think that three guys that weren't working are going to turn this offense around?
1: Yeah, I don't know if necessarily one of those guys is actually going to start on Sunday. Now, you know, the Packers, you know, let the media in, as usual, for the Thursday practice, and they kick you out after the individual drills. But unusually, LaFleur had what looked like a starting offensive line taking some walkthrough snaps with Jordan Love, and I'm like, I'm calling shenanigans, man. That's just for the cameras. That you've got the guy that you just signed 2 days before and Kevin Zeitler lining up at right guard. Who knows who's going to play? Who knows who's going to play those two guard positions? Maybe they're going to bring in one of those guys after 4 or 5 days and throw him into that game against a tough, you know, Vita Vea-led Buccaneers defensive line. With that in mind, you talk to Sean Ryan. I gave this example last night to Grant. You know, some of these offensive linemen that they've had in there lately, you know, like Kennard, who they released, who got picked up by the Giants, you ask for these guys to talk football, and they don't have anything to say. But you find out he's into video games or barbecue, and he can talk like a radio host, you know?
0: Yeah.
1: And I said to Grant, you know, if you were running a local government, there's some people you hire to be firefighters, and there's other people you hire to work at the DMV, you know? And some of these guys,
0: right.
1: Some of these guys, not that there's anything wrong with the DMV,
0: right.
1: Computer guys, but some of these, that's the way some of these linemen are, that we need more firefighters, you know? Like
0: yep.
1: A Sean Ryan, and you ask him, you know, do you have any confidence you can pull out a win against the 0-3 Bucks this Sunday in Tampa?
3: Just knowing the type of guys we got, you know, all around the offense, as well as the defense, making plays and keep getting us back out there, getting the ball back for us. We got playmakers all over the field. It's just allowing them to make the plays, I think, is the biggest part. And that all stems from, you know, establishing the run so that we can pass the ball around.
0: What does that do for three guys coming in that now have to learn cadence? Not only the plays, but you have to learn cadence, and you got to block along the guy, a block with the guy alongside you, that you all have to be on the same page. And, you know, and again, it has to be comfortable for the quarterback to be able to drop back behind these guys that he hasn't worked with before to know whether or not he has or doesn't have time.
1: And you don't have a Josh Jacobs or a Bijan Robinson who can make yards for you, okay?
0: Yeah,
1: with your
0: right.
1: Average, still learning, still trying to get together. Like, on this stunt, do I take that guy, or how do you guys do this? Because normally, when I was playing for the Cowboys, I was supposed to take that guy. How do you want me? And these are the guys that get through and clobber Jordan Love, who, you know, has taken way too many hits 3 games into the season. So Jordan was asked, what do you think about seeing that the team response is to go out and sign these three stranger veteran offensive linemen and bring them into the building?
4: That's an area that we got to improve on is in pass pro, just making sure we're going to the right people and sustaining blocks for as long as we can, give me some time to be able to pick the defense apart, and obviously something that we need to improve on.
0: Mike, real quick, I know we got a little bit short on time, but give me your thoughts on a couple of things. Any word on Josh Jacobs, first and foremost? We're waiting on the return, and maybe he can help Savion Williams, so they've got some guys that can come back. So let's start there. Do we hear anything on Josh Jacobs as to, because there's a lot of rumors floating around out there right now.
1: Yeah, there was one story earlier this week, Bill, that it had been overturned, that the alleged victim wanted the videotape to be sealed, but it looks like that's going to be unsealed, and that means that now the NFL will have a chance to review that tape before they make a decision as to where they go from here. Outside of that, no. you know, we're still waiting to see what's going to happen with that legal process and if that videotape will be released. But, you know, they talk about the challenges you have in an

0: field, and I said, look at the Bears over there in their tunnel. I mean, they look nuts. They don't look like mature, you know, I'm walking off the bus NFL players. They were jumping around crazy.
1: Yep.
0: And then, you know, the Packers go up on them by the, you know, the third quarter, and it got real quiet in the stadium. But still, that one turnover, and it flips, and then Caleb makes a couple of magician throws, and they end up beating you. And that's that team has got the most spirit in the NFC North right now is the guys in Chicago, not in Green Bay.
1: Absolutely. Mike, great stuff as always. Anything else before we cut you loose?
0: No, it's going to be interesting to see what's going on in terms of the Tampa Bay Rays and the Yankees in Tampa at the same time, too. So it's going to be a busy weekend in Tampa for sports.
1: Yeah, it certainly is. Mike, great stuff. And then we'll talk to you after the game on Sunday, okay?
0: Talk to you in the postgame show, Bill. Thank you, pal.
1: All right, buddy. Talk to you. There you go. Mike Clemens, safe travels, man. He is getting ready to wing his way down to Tampa Bay, the big pirate ship that is their stadium. Raymond James. All right, let's do this. We'll step out. We'll take a quick break. Come back. We got a lot. We're already 1 hour into the program. We got three more yet to go. We are going to talk to Greg Allman later on in the program. He is from the Tampa Bay Times, covers the Buccaneers side of things. There's a lot going on. You got the Brewers and the Padres getting ready to tee it up tomorrow. You got the Badgers. Hopefully they can handle success. You got two games, like I mentioned, with the Brewers and the Padres. And in addition to that, you got Bucks basketball is back. Lawsuits are being filed. I don't know if you read this. It's very quiet, but it's, oh, by the way, a company refused to pay for the end of the season, the remainder of their contract, because they say, look, your product sucks, and you tanked on purpose. We're not paying for this garbage. I find this fascinating. I don't know if anybody else has read this. I find it fascinating that if companies are going to look at you and go, you stink, you're not even trying, so therefore we're not paying our hard-earned money to you. No, not going to do it. Even though they entered into a contract, they're claiming the Bucks didn't live up to their end of the bargain. And I love this. I love that. I've always said the power is in the dollar. Every dollar you have is a vote. Yes or no? Do I approve of what's going on? Yes or no? And I find it fascinating. So we got that to talk about as well. Stay tuned. Whole lot more of the Bill Michaels Show coming up today.
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5: Welcome back in, Bill Michaels Show. Got an hour down. Three more yet to go. Fast and furious today on a Friday. Beautiful weekend coming up. I just saw the weather forecast. We don't have rain till like next weekend, which allows my roof to dry and my ceiling to dry out a little bit. And thanks to everybody that got a hold of me that said, hey, they can help me out. So I found out what the problem is. And it has been temporarily corrected, and now we just need to let everything dry out, and then they're going to get up there and fix it. It's just a little, it was actually caulking that let go. That was it. One little thing like that. So, thank God I don't need a whole new roof. Thank God for that. All right. Oh, I got all kinds of stuff today on my mind. I really do. I really got a lot of stuff to talk about. We'll talk about, last night's mental meltdown on the field between Aaron Rodgers and Mike McCarthy. The comparisons to Jordan Love, Brewers baseball, Badger football, Packers football, Bucks basketball and lawsuits. Oh, it's a cornucopia today. I love it. More of the Bill Michaels Show coming up next.
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7: The Packers continue to bolster their offensive line by signing Kevin Zeitler, the former Wisconsin Badger, also the number 27 pick in the 2012 draft. Played for six other teams before coming to Green Bay last year with the Titans. Talks on what will it take to get him ready to play in Tampa against the Buccaneers on Sunday.
8: Best part about playing for all these teams over the years, had access to almost every type of offense here and there, so right now it's just learning the terminology, but all the concepts they've done in some way, shape, or form, and now it's just learning how the guys talk, learning how they, space themselves, how it all works out, and, for day one, it went pretty darn smoothly, I'd say.
7: The Packers also signed guard Lakin Tomlinson off the Dallas Cowboys practice squad and added Mekhi Becton as a free agent to their practice squad. Green Bay will go to Tampa, sitting at 1-2, the Buccaneers 0-3, who are now starting an undrafted rookie quarterback in Jalen Daniels, after Baker Mayfield dislocated the thumb in his throwing hand. Kick on Sunday will be at noon. Turning to Wisconsin, they're looking to go 2-0 to start Big Ten play for the first time since 2023. They went to Penn State, beat the Nittany Lions 24-20. Now welcome in Michigan State to Camp Randall on Saturday for an 11:30 kick.
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7: The NLDS starts tomorrow as the Milwaukee Brewers will host the San Diego Padres. 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And finally, the Milwaukee Bucks continue on with their training camp. The first preseason game will be Monday. For the Wisconsin Sports Zone Network, I'm Ebo.

0: 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Friday. Hopefully you're enjoying the day. If the audio is bad on the streams, let me know where it's bad. If it's bad on all of them, that's one thing. If it's only bad on one or two, then I don't know what to tell you. Because we're on eight different streams, and I'm seeing it. I think people are complaining about the audio that's over on YouTube. But sometimes we can't control what the platforms do. So short of shutting the show down on the streams and then starting it all back up again, we'd rather not do that. But if we have to, let us know. So we'll take it that way. If you want to chime in on the program, we have got some time now for you to do so. 877-867-1670, 877-867-1670. 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It was named after Grant because he's that huge. 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You can find us on all the social media platforms, Facebook, Instagram, TikTok, that kind of stuff. The Bill Michaels Show. And I'm going to do some stuff there later today, too. Just an FYI. I'm not quite sure what. I've got so much rolling around in my head, and I haven't done anything this week. And I feel bad, but I just haven't had anything that's really kind of tripped the trigger. So I got some stuff, though, that's rolling around in my head. I'm going to do some pieces today. You can find us on the Twitch app, the Kick app, the LinkedIn app as well. And our television show is back in Milwaukee on Saturday night. Saturday night, 8 o'clock Central Time on My24 TV in Milwaukee. That is My24 TV in Milwaukee. There you go. So, off the text line. First of all, Terry in Green Bay said, hey, Bill, why in the world would Mike McCarthy put himself through another season coaching the drama queen, Dr. Aaron Rodgers? It's unreal. Well, here's the reason why is, first of all, he gave him the best opportunity to win. Secondly, you've got aging veterans, Cam Hayward, T.J. Watt, some of the others. They were trying to get a deal done with Joey Porter Jr. They wanted to make this team, like, take one last shot at getting deep into the postseason to see if they couldn't put it all together under a different head coach with a different offensive philosophy, and it's just not going. We knew going into the season they weren't going to be, and at least in my opinion, I didn't think they were going to be a playoff team, and if they were, it was going to be very similar to what they put up last year, but they wanted to put one more real run together, you know? So it is what it is. I had, and let me go back here real quick, and because I got to find it. Okay, here it is. Mickey says, I would love to see that type of passion and anger on the field out of Jordan Love. He doesn't have it. He's not a guy to lead a team. He's a guy to follow a head coach around and sniff his blank. He does not exude any confidence. He just is robotic and doesn't do much to inspire. Now, passion, the will to win, that I appreciate 100%. I said it at the beginning of the show. Players look at that, and this was a lot of former players. I was listening to Solomon Wilcots and company this morning on Good Morning Football or whatever it is over on the NFL Network. I was listening on NBC. I was watching some ESPN stuff because I knew this was going to be the topic of conversation. And I was watching some of the stuff out of WFAN in New York. Former players do not like to be shown up. And they all said, when things are bad, you get angry within. You don't get angry out loud. You know, you can throw a helmet because you're mad, but you don't throw a helmet at the guy that you're mad at. You don't show anybody up because the way the cameras are today, they're picking everything up. And the minute they see it, they're zooming in on it. Why would you do that? Especially when you have a reputation of not taking your own accountability. You want passion. You want fire. Yes. Tom Brady never went over and screamed at a guy specifically for sucking. He screamed at his offensive line, like, let's go. Let's get it together. But he didn't call guys out. And Tom, specifically, if you listen to the guys at WEEI in Boston, took accountability. Rodgers has not ever been, although I think his last season in Green Bay, he really did take more accountability than he probably ever has in his career. But he doesn't, he's very quick to throw people under the bus. I think Rodgers is a tremendous quarterback. And he is a first ballot Hall of Famer. He is a bona fide gold jacket. I think the level of diva after he won the Super Bowl back in 2011 went to an escalation different level. And then when he got power in Green Bay because everybody was afraid to tell him knock it off, after Jordan Love was drafted, it became the monster ego, and then the whole thing, you know, in New York and on from there. I think there's been a lot of 50-50 things regarding that. I don't know how to get into that specifically. But anyway, I don't want to see Jordan Love screaming at his head coach, screaming at his players around him, screaming at everybody else. You know, you could be upset and frustrated. Yes. But you don't throw your guys under the bus. You don't do that. You don't do it. I remember at the dwindling end when Favre was that way. And Favre would do whatever he wanted and threw everybody under the bus and the whole thing. And then, you know, asked Mike Sherman, like, what are you going to do about it? You know, I'll never forget it. So I don't want to ever see that again. It's just, it's not team football. It's me football. And you don't win with me.
1: I think you can scream sometimes. You know what I mean? Like, if you're four games into a losing streak and the team feels like they're beaten down, like, I think sometimes you can scream on the sideline. Brady did it. I don't know how often Brady did it, but it's not like he did it every game.
0: No.
1: Other drive. He would be a hothead sometimes, but like,
0: yes.
1: I remember a couple years ago, Justin Steele did that for the Cubs too. Like, when there's a moment where someone needs to do that, I think sometimes that's a good thing. The problem is, like, you know, not to poke fun at Rodgers today, but I watched the game last night. I'm like, Jesus, dude, it's every play.
0: That's what I'm saying.
1: It's not going to have an impact if you're doing it all the time. It's got to be reserved for the spots where it's really needed.
0: Yep. 100%. When it's all the time, there's no, it's complaining to complain. It's bitching to bitch when it's all the time. I completely agree. 877-867-1670, 877-867-1670. So we got that to talk about. Packers obviously trying to, you know, put Band-Aids on a massive hole in the dam. I don't know how good it's going to be. I couldn't honestly tell you. We just kind of wait and see. But you're looking for a bounce back, any type of a bounce back to make this offense any better than what it has been. So we'll wait and see. What's done is done. You know, I know that, you know, I continue. Tom just sent me an email going, how could they blow this so bad? The season's over. And they said, look, like, Tom, okay, I don't disagree with you. But at this point, like, what do you want to do? I'm glad that they're doing something good because the choice was to do something or nothing. And I at least give them credit for doing something. Trying to fix the bad situation that they created themselves, yeah. But again, they could have had egos and said, we're not doing anything. These guys are just going to get better. I think recognizing the fact that no, they're not, is at least something. Howard said the same thing. Howard says that this is a mess that Goody created. He needs to be held accountable. He needs to lose his job immediately. And I say, hold, you know, you're not going to be firing everybody every time something doesn't go right. There is good. I can go through and find you good. We've done it. You know, I think there's talent on the team. I don't think the team is completely bereft of talent. I just don't. Like I said, there's certain guys that I like. I do like Christian Watson and Matthew Golden. What Bill Huber, he opened my eyes on even Jaden Reed. And he drafted Reed. He drafted Jordan Love. I think Jordan Love is a good quarterback that, unfortunately, this year has not been able to excel because they gave him terrible protection, for lack of a better term. Tucker Kraft was on his way to an all-pro year before he went down. Maybe now with a better offensive line, seemingly, I don't know how much better. 5 notches better, 3 notches better, 10 notches better. We'll wait and see. But maybe you get more of Tucker Kraft now as well. You know? Like I said, Devontae Wyatt I thought was really coming into his own before the dislocated broken ankle last year. Lucas Van Ness has played better. Is he a number one draft pick? Probably not. I never thought he was going to be. But he's become serviceable. And how much better does he get when Micah Parsons eventually returns? I like Edrin Cooper and what he brings to the table. I got to be honest. I really like Evan Williams. I like Evan Williams. I like Javon Bullard. I like Brandon Cisse. I like those guys that he's drafted in the backfield. I've seen a little bit of Denine Dennis Sutton. And from what I've seen, dude's tenacious, man. He just needs to learn it. And I've liked what he's been able to do.
1: Absolute perfect rotational guy on the D-line. Cheap, young, really toolsy, good type of player to select at that point in the draft. Absolutely.
0: Absolutely. And he's looked better in every game. So, I can't sit here and just go, oh, he's terrible, he sucks, because that's what people want to say. That's the overreaction of a fan. Now, is it all full of Pro Bowlers? No. And there you can say, because going back to the philosophy of Ron Wolf always said, I needed a Pro Bowler in every draft. Has it been that? No. No. Possibly, you got a couple of guys that have been on the cusp, but no, it hasn't been. It hasn't had that level of success, unfortunately. So then you start to ask yourself, okay, is it coaching or is it players? Because, again, can everybody be bad? Maybe they don't have the right stash of guys. I don't know. This season has to play out. And at the end of the season, decisions will be made. But all I'm hoping for this weekend is just a semblance of better. Something to hang your hat on to say, I'm not saying Super Bowl hope. That's because I think you're completely blinded by an unreality if that's what you're looking for this weekend. What I'm looking for is just give me something that's going to make this season more competitive with some of these guys that are young that they can grow on and continue to get better. And then if they catch lightning in a bottle, great. If they don't, then at least you know what you got going into the offseason. That's kind of where I'm at. That's reality. 877-867-1670. Let's go to our buddy Gerard. Gerard, what's going on, man? How you doing today?
2: Bill, look, I'm not going to get on Goody for, because I think he put the nail in his own coffin with that video that came out. I mean, that's brutal. I mean, that's like, to be honest, Bill, it looks like he's arrogant, but the incompetence is brutal. I mean, that's brutal. I mean,
0: for the offensive line,
2: something like that.
0: Yeah,
2: I know, Bill. That's really bad. And if I was him, I'd get that tape and destroy it.
0: Well, I mean, everybody
2: but anyway,
0: had it. Talking about the video of him having you saying we don't want to cut anybody because we're afraid our guys are going to get poached.
2: Yeah, these 11 offensive linemen. I mean, that is like, holy mackerel. Whoa, what is he looking at? That's bad. No, that's real bad, to be honest with you. And I was comparing him and Ted. Ted was there 13 years. If you don't go to a Super Bowl or anything, I believe you shouldn't be there more than 5 years. You know what I mean? If you go to a Super Bowl, sure. But you know what you got after 3 years. And after 5 years, you should really know what you got. There's, and that's how I feel. But anyway, I got something bigger to talk to you about.
0: All right.
2: This involves Ebo, Grant, and you.
0: Okay.
2: The other day, you had me on the floor laughing because you and Grant were saying what would go on in the office if Goody was meeting with policy and LaFleur was there. Now, here's my proposal. Your policy, okay, and you're going to do a split screen on this, and Ebo and Grant are going to be one or the other. One's either going to be Goody, the other one's going to be LaFleur, and they would have to study. Everybody would just be serious. This ain't no joke. So what you would do is you would say in the beginning of it, you say either I'm going to keep 2 years, fire 2 years, or keep 1 year. So you got to prove to me, and you would have a list of questions you would ask. And this would go on with breaks, maybe a half hour to an hour. And I guarantee you, if you did this the way I'm thinking you would be able to do it, because I know you three guys are pretty bright, that you would kill the ratings. Somebody from the Green Bay office would be watching this, and you would get every media outlet in Wisconsin doing this. And this would be fantastic because the Ebos and Grant are professional guys, and you're obviously that. And I think you could pull this off like nobody tomorrow. And you would have to advertise it weeks in advance so all the fans and everybody would watch it. And, whether you're going to preempt it or you're going to do it live or whatever you want to do, it would be, especially right now, Bill, where everything's starting to boil over.
0: So I'm Ed Policy asking them questions as to why they should keep their job, and then Matt and Ebo would then have to play either, or Grant and Ebo would either have to play Matt LaFleur and Brian Gutekunst, and they would have to then answer those questions. Okay.
2: So, at the end of it, you would be, you're going to say either you're gone, or what you're going to do, and then have the fans do a poll, maybe whether on X or something, and see what they came out of it. And I think that it would have to last, though. It's not something 5 minutes, Bill. You know, with breaks right. and everything, it would have to be a half hour. It's just basically a debate on how am I going to, and they would have to argue back and forth. But the big point is you have to be knowledgeable. So Ebo would have to study, and Grant would have to study, no matter who, what character they're playing, right?
0: Right.
2: So I'm telling you, Bill, if you did this, it would be over the top great. It would be,
0: okay.
2: You guys can pull this off.
0: I'm all
2: and,
0: that over.
2: And you put this on a split screen on YouTube where you have those two guys on the other side and you on the other side. I think it would be tremendous. I really do. Right now, especially, Bill, because people want answers and people want this. So you're able to project this to everybody out there and say, well, here, this is what's going on. This is the mistakes that are made. And you guys, this is, you know, who's taking blame for this and who has the best argument to keep their job. And maybe you say at the end of it, I'll keep both of you, or maybe I'll fire both of you, or whoever you're going to keep.
0: Yeah.
2: So that's what I'm saying, Bill. I think it would be great. I think it would be fabulous. I talked to this a couple of your listeners already, and they think it would be super. So,
0: I'll,
2: you got the personnel to do it, Bill. You have
0: we'll mull it over.
2: To do it, so.
0: We'll mull it over. I've always wanted to be a guy in power. Maybe I appreciate the phone call, Gerard. We'll mull it over. I've always wanted to be Ed Policy. I've grown up, I've worn the Ed Policy mask and costume on Halloween when I was a kid. So
1: as a Packers shareholder myself, as an owner, it would be difficult mentally to give myself a demotion to either think of myself as the coach or the GM, but I suppose I'm trying to do it.
0: Yeah, that would be, that'd be something.
1: I mean, we've talked about this, right? Like, you know, Matt LaFleur and Brian Gutekunst at a certain point with Ed Policy are going to make their points. Like, you know, LaFleur's saying, well, look at the lineman he gave me. You know, what am I supposed to do down here? Or Goody saying, well, look at how they're coaching these guys. I gave them a first and a second round pick. Like, that's totally going on.
0: That's so interesting. Because your questions from Ed would be, this is a train wreck. You're making me look bad, and I'm getting phone calls of people, you know, doing everything from screaming at me to threatening me. What are you doing to fix it? And then you got to talk, you got to make a case. And I agree. Like, look, Goody's going to say, look, I believe I've got this guy. Here's what I've done in the past that has been successful. And this is what I've done to try to fix this. In the meantime, you know, and it really does it become a point of where you're pitting these two against one another to say, what's the problem? Do you have enough personnel to actually win? Well, maybe not totality-wise, but, you know, it should be better than what it is, right? And then Matt LaFleur, does he say, Goody didn't do enough? He didn't give me what? I mean, do they all of a sudden start, you know, climbing the ladder over one another, trying to hang on to a job?
1: Well, that's the thing. And remember, the organizational structure was never changed back after Mark Murphy switched it up, so technically,
0: right.
1: GM and coach still report both Ed Policy. Now, I brought this up with Mike last night, and he was basically like, yeah, but I think Goody still runs football. So
0: I
1: he thinks
0: too.
1: Even if the structure isn't outlined, you know, the way that it was, that it's still Goody's call, and he has a little bit more yank than LaFleur. But it's certainly, you know, two sides. Or does Ed Policy, if he decides change is necessary, does he just can them both? And not even really worry about the reasoning or the decisions. We're moving on. We're starting over. And both of them, you know, if it comes to that.
0: Here's the question. Here's the overall question. If I'm Ed Policy. Well, let's do this. We'll break when we come back. But there's one question I think is truly formidable if I'm Ed Policy. And you're looking at guys that have been in these positions for quite some time. There's one lingering question that you have to ask yourself and you have to look in the mirror. One thing, and that is the question that will determine who you're going to fire. And we'll do that when we come back. More of the Bill Michaels Show.
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0: Welcome back. Bill Michaels Show. Enjoying our day, our Friday. Hopefully you are as well. Good Friday, too. Sunny Friday. Nice Friday. You got a lot going on. You got a lot of Oktoberfest this weekend. The Wisconsin State Fair Park has Harvest Fair this weekend, tonight, tomorrow, and on Sunday as well. Big weekend there. So a lot of good stuff. A lot of good stuff happening. This portion of our program is brought to you by our good friends over there at Smoke on the Water. Smoke on the Water. We are going to be there for the Patriots game when the Packers go to New England, take on the Patriots. So we're going to be there doing the Green and Gold postgame show. So hopefully you may put it on your calendar. Come out and join us. We're going to be hanging out over there. Looking forward to it. By the way, they also moved the fall color ride back to October. I believe they moved it to October 15th, if I'm not mistaken.
1: Has the fall ride not happened? Oh, you're not talking about the fall ride up in Tomahawk. You're talking about...
0: Okay. That already happened. No, they do a Colorama fall ride every year that benefits Big Unit Foundation and benefits...
1: Gotcha.
0: Fisher House, and they had it scheduled for the same day in 2 weeks, actually. They had it scheduled for the 11th, and that is when the Packers play Chicago. And I think they moved it up to, or back to this, I want to say the 17th, 17th or 18th. So we'll see. I got to take a look for sure. But I heard the rumor they were going to move it back because so many people were like, we're either going to the game or we're going to go watch the game and watch the, Packers take on the Bears. So I think it, because of not a lot of people were participating because of that, So I think that's what happened. So I'll check for sure, but let you know. But I do know for a fact that we're going to be there at Smoke on the Water when the Packers take on the Patriots. And we're going to have a watch party, going to be hanging out. So it should be a lot of fun out in Lake Country. So here's the thing. If I was Ed Policy, and I'll get to our phones in a second. If I'm Ed Policy and I'm going to ask a question, the question is this. I'm sitting both Goody and Matt LaFleur down. If this is the scenario, okay, that you know people want to see. The one thing I'm looking at these guys and I'm saying is, has this team been constructed, in all honesty, has this team been constructed with enough talent to win a championship? That's it. Yes or no? Do you feel, when you start to look around this team, to say, can they match up player for player, pound for pound, better than the top 3 to 5 teams in the National Football League that are truly vying for a championship? Because Goody's been here a long time. And I give him and Russ Ball a massive ton of credit for being able to transition from Aaron Rodgers, to transition from that salary to David Bakhtiari and that salary, for everything that they were able to accomplish. And to put Jordan Love's salary situation, even though it equates to $55 million a year, to where it does not affect the team's salary cap so significantly. Now, I think in 2 years it will. But do you look at this and say, do you have enough team, enough space, enough personnel, and enough talent to really be considered a championship team? And if you say yes, then you look directly at Matt LaFleur and go, then you're not getting the job done. If you say no, then you look at Goody and go, what is your plan to correct it, to add to it, to fix it? Because we know, I mean, look, he brought in talent. You know, it's unfortunate that Micah Parsons lost his knee, but that was a good gamble because Parsons is going to be coming back. He's going to still be under contract. We don't know how good he's going to be, but we'll wait and see. But he has brought talent in. There has been some bad breaks, no doubt. But if you feel that this team has talent to at least win the division, let's start there. If they have a legitimate shot at winning the division, then why haven't they? And that would be where my starting point would be. Because that's at that point where both guys have to look at each other. Do they have talent? Yeah, we have talent. We got a lot of talent. There's a lot of talent here. What's our weakest link? Well, our weakest link right now we know is the offensive line. You both overestimated the talent up there, whether it was Matt LaFleur or Goody or both, or whomever's on the scouting staff that said, hey, this guy's really good, this guy's really good, this guy's really good. It still can happen with Jagger Burton getting better, with Anthony Belton getting better, Jordan Morgan fully playing left tackle. And he has gotten better over the last couple of weeks. It can get better. How much better, what the ceiling is, I don't know. But is this a talented football team? And if you start there and say, yeah, it's got a lot of talent. There's a lot of good spaces. It's just filling in a couple of these pieces. So, yeah, there's a lot of talent here. Okay, then you say, okay, Goody, you've done a good job. You can leave now. You and Russ Ball have done a great job basically rebuilding this team through a salary cap strapped roster to say you got it back to a level of which you should at least win the division. Okay, thank you very much. Go have a drink. Matt, why haven't they been able to win? Why has this team collapsed so massively in so many adverse situations under your tutelage, under your watch? And then Matt's got to explain. If they believe they have talent, why haven't you accelerated that talent?
1: Well, that's last year for me. When you're asking if they've had the talent to win the division, I thought they had more than enough talent last year, even once Micah Parsons and Tucker Kraft went down. How many games did they give away last year? That should have been an 11 or a 12-win team. And then you beat the Bears the second time around instead of gagging at Soldier Field. You win the division. You're not going to win a Super Bowl probably without Tucker Kraft and Micah Parsons, but so what? Like, does that mean you should just throw in the towel and quit on the season? Kind of looks like they did, by the way, some of those players.
0: Yeah.
1: Like, last year wasn't a talent thing. This year, I'm not sure, because the offensive line looks terrible and they don't have a running back, and this year's different. But last year, for example, I have a really hard time placing 9 wins on talent last year.
0: Right. And that's my argument. When people get on Goody, I look at it and I go, yeah, the offensive line's not good. Other areas I can point to and I can say, you got talent. Is it all pro elite talent? Not necessarily. I think it's still relatively young, but there's an ascension that can go on there. And I think pruning the tree did some good things. Now it's tough to lose Jaden Reed, but pruning the tree did some good things. But I'm with you. I look at this and I say, I saw a team that lost their starting quarterback on Monday night that has accelerated past the Green Bay Packers, not because their defense is stellar, not because their personnel is so much more elevated than what it is you have here in your own backyard, but it's because they've got a coach who had them coached properly. It was a fundamentally sound team, and they showed it in every facet of that ballgame. I have not seen the Packers play like that, and I can't tell you when. Maybe the start of last year, and even then, at times you were giving up points, and you're still getting wins, but you're like, okay, you know, lipstick on a pig, whatever. But that was an amazing performance, and that coach has attitude, that coach has respect, that coach has been able to get it done and turn things around just culturally in a year. Which is why I look at this and I say, everybody can yell about the talent. I get it. The offensive line sucks, but how come the entire offensive line sucks? And then I think, are they not being coached right? You know, it still sticks with me. It just does. Real quick, let's go to Jason. Jason's been on hold a while in Oshkosh. Jason, how you doing today, man? What's going on?
9: Great. Good to be Friday. But anyways, you know, any post-game interview, when you hear Matt LaFleur or Jordan Love, they're both starting to sound the same. Jordan Love, very, you know, and that's a reflection of coaching. That's why I believe if LaFleur's around too much longer, Jordan Love's not running through a brick wall for anybody. He's supposed to be the leader of our offense. He doesn't get pissed on the field. He doesn't get mad at players. He needs to play with a chip on his shoulder. I mean, they look up to him, and he's non-emotional. He needs more emotion. And I think if those two are together for too much longer, you're wasting Jordan Love's career.
0: He very much, no, I appreciate the phone call. He very much is a extension of what to say, what not to say when it comes to carrying the water for the coaching staff and what's going on inside the walls of 1265. Absolutely. I completely agree. Which on one hand, it's good. I mean, he's a team player. He's always going to protect the team, protect the franchise, protect the guys inside that locker room. And they appreciate that. On the other hand, you do at times need to have, if indeed you have that capability of mind, you have to be able to present that. So I would like to see more of that. I would like to see him, because he has become a little more, you get creeps and crevices every now and then of Jordan Love's mentality of what he's thinking. He'll give you a little bit every now and then. Brick Ripsaw said, well, he's given Goody a pass. I think Goody's done a better job than LaFleur. For every guy you give me that you're going to bitch about, I can give you one that's had success or has a lot of upside. It's not giving him a pass. I never said the offensive line is good. I don't know why you're saying that. That's just the dumbest statement. In other words, you are so pissed at Goody that what I just said went in one ear and out the other, and all you want to do is react because you had no intent on listening to what I said. Right? When we come back, we're going to hear from Matt LaFleur. Matt LaFleur that spoke this morning. Packers got a serious injury, another one that happened yesterday. We're going to get into that discussion when we come back. Stay tuned. We got more of the Bill Michael.
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17: When you see number 96 on the field for the Packers, you gotta know how much that number, that jersey number, mattered to Jonathan Ford. He told me during training camp that he hated the number that he was wearing at the time, which was number 64. He thought he looked like a guard, a la Jerry Kramer. And Jay Ford just needed to make the 53-man roster so he could get himself a number in the 90s. And that's what happened. We talked about that with him in the locker room.
18: 96, man.
19: No, I appreciate it, man.
18: I was going to ask about that. So you said you wanted a 90s number.
19: Mm-hmm.
18: How quickly did that happen when you found out you made the team? And how'd that whole process go?
19: It was very quick because that was the moment I was waiting. I just wanted to know if I was going to make the team or not. It happened. I text coach, I'm like, hey, what are we doing, you know, and he gave me the opportunity to wear it, and I changed it, so it was good.
18: When you say you texted coach, was it D.O.? Was it?
19: Oh, it was just one of the defensive coaches, you know, it was something we already talked about. He was already like, the number's waiting on you, just got to make the team and, you know, get ready to go, and I'm like, cool, so ended up happening, and then I ended up getting the number, so.
17: It's a numbers game. Life is a numbers game when you think about it.
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0: whole show. This portion of it brought to you by our good friends at San Giorgio and Calderon Club. Good to see my guy Gino got away. He got a little bit of a vacation down in Florida. Went down to see mom, hanging out. Man works all the time. But just because he's gone for a couple of days, still the best Italian food there is. Calderon Club, 838 Old World, 3rd Street, downtown Milwaukee, San Giorgio. Pizzeria Napoletana, right next door. Both of them absolutely, positively fantastic. Fantastic stuff. And that's the best Italian food you're ever going to have, without a doubt. Matt LaFleur spoke to the media and, first of all, talked about the plan regarding the offensive line coming up this Sunday.
1: We have a plan in place right now, and if everything goes the way we plan it to go, then we will be set. But we got one more practice. Let's get through that and then, you know, kind of finalize our decisions.
0: The offensive line has been, as we all know, it has been, I listen to it nationally, locally, television. Everybody knows the offensive line, the ability to run the football, the lack of run plays called. Everything has just been awful. And he was asked if he's ever experienced a situation like this regarding an offensive line.
1: Maybe not one quite like this, where you get basically three new bodies in a week. But, you know, it's been really good. It's been really positive. Those guys, you can feel their impact. Veteran players, like we've talked about, that have played at a high level.
0: Kevin Zeiler, he lives here, works out here, been working out here, and from what I understand is, you know, itching to get back on the field, ready to go. So the question was posed to Matt LaFleur that he's going to be your newest guard. At least that's what we assume, although Mike Clemens said it could be just a lot for show going on right now with him just kind of shadowing things. Does Kevin Zeiler look ready to play football without any training camp at all?
1: He's working back into it, so I think he's feeling a little bit more comfortable each and every day. I mean, the guy's, what is this, year 15 for him? So he's got a lot of practice reps under his belt.
2: Can I just say on Clemens, because he told me the same thing last night, it might just be show. Can they forget about the show? Can they forget about that for a week? Like,
0: right.
2: You guys are terrible. You think other teams are really that concerned about figuring out where your 40-year-old practice squad offensive lineman is lining up? Like,
0: right.
2: I don't know. Stop with the espionage stuff, guys. Just figure out your line, for God's sake.
0: Right. I do want to go back because he was asked about Aaron Banks, and I saw your tweet regarding the injury report that came out yesterday regarding Aaron Banks. Aaron Banks, as Matt LaFleur states, is just, for lack of a better term, he's working through the process, whatever the hell that means.
1: Yeah, he's just working through it. So, you know, we'll see where he's at.
0: So Kevin Zeiler, who's been, you know, coming in to try to, you know, fend off whatever horrific catastrophe is about ready to happen regarding the offensive line. So why is Zeiler working off the right side of right tackle in practice? Because he's kind of simulating, I guess, the right guard reps at this point?
1: I think a lot of times, whether it's in a pre-practice drill or, you know, guys that are sitting behind the play or standing behind the play, you'll see guys kind of working and going through their motions. I think it's more or less, you know, we talk about mental reps and you're always watching your position, but I think it just amps up the level of focus. You talk about deliberate practice when you're kind of going through it behind.
2: That could also mean, Bill, we need to get Zeitler into playing shape and get him to flow, but our backup right guard might need more reps than Zeitler actually does.
0: Right.
2: So it's a way of getting the number two guys some practice too, because they feel like Zeitler's probably good. Does that make sense? Like, maybe that's kind of what they're doing too.
0: Yeah. I think, and he darted a dartboard at this point. You know, if anything that hits its mark, I'm going with,
2: right? Can they practice two offensive lines at once? Can we get all 10 of them or 11?
0: Can they go against one another?
2: Yeah,
0: can they beat the hell out of each other? Yes. Speaking of somebody going down, the news today, Warren Brinson yesterday suffered an injury at practice, and he is, quote, now out for a while, whatever that means.
1: Yeah, unfortunately, I think he's going to miss a significant amount of time. So he just, all he did was slip, and injuries occur. And it's a lot of times it's non-contact.
3: Is that the same injury he'd been dealing with?
1: No.
4: I know those other guys kind of played anyway, but how's everybody else kind of elevated to fill that void that you left behind?
1: You say what, Brinson?
4: Yes.
1: Yeah, I mean, like, that was one of our deeper rooms, thankfully. I think throughout, you guys could all see it throughout the course of the off season and into the preseason. And so you just have less bodies in the room, and it puts a little bit more of a load on everybody else.
0: So Warren Brinson, for those that don't know, he'd been nursing a calf injury. When he said he slipped, my guess is on the turf. Now, I wasn't there. I didn't see it. Nobody really did. Other than the guys inside the walls at the Hudson Center. But when he says he slipped, my first thought was hamstring or groin. One of those two. If your foot goes out from underneath you, think about every time we have fallen down, right?
2: Every time I slip on the pool deck in the morning at the gym,
0: there you
2: it's
0: go.
2: Normally something around my my unmentionable, something up
0: yes.
2: there. It's
0: like, ooh. Yes, that's exactly it. And my guess is he has either pulled or torn a groin muscle that is so bad it's at least a month before he's going to come back. I would not be shocked if Warren Brinson ends up on the IR. Because if it's that bad that he says it's a significant period of time, my guess is that he'll end up on the IR. But that's a shame because he was a good rotational piece. So now you're, I don't want to say depleted, but kind of you are. You have a little bit less there as well. But to lose Warren Brinson like that, that's tough. Now, the other thing that's tough is you're going from here, which it's 65 degrees and sunny today and everything. You're going to be in 90 degree heat in Tampa this coming weekend.
1: Oh, there's plenty you can do. But it's more the hydration, the nutrition. And, you know, we've been on the guys about it all week. It's if you think you're going to hydrate on Saturday, that's too late. So we've been pushing it all week long. I think those guys have done a good job with it. But as far as, you know, adjusting to the heat, that's something that you just got to get your mind right and know you got to power through.
0: Then you've got, going back to the offense, without Jaden Reed, speaking of injuries, and his season coming to an end, you're going to have Savion Williams and Bo Melton and such, but hopefully your offensive line gets better. Like I said, then you can maybe incorporate Tucker Kraft into the receiving core a little bit more, but can you be good enough in the pass game now with just two guys in Matthew Golden and Christian Watson?
1: Well, I think every game's going to be a little bit different. I know that you guys aren't accustomed to seeing that in a while. But I feel like we got a lot of weapons. You know, we got to get our tight ends and backs involved. That's probably one area where we need to amp up a little bit. And then we've got other receivers that we feel really good about.
0: And by the way, Matthew Golden, for those that say, wow, you know, goody this and goody that, Matthew Golden has looked really good. He's had, and Matt LaFleur expounds upon that, he's had a really impressive start to the season.
1: Yeah, I think he's been playing really good football. I think he does a great job separating. The thing that we challenged him on, I would say a year ago, is just, you know, making sure the physicality is there, both in the run and in the passing game, you know, fighting for extra yards, and I think he's done that. He's done a good job.
0: So there you go. That's Matt LaFleur talking to the media. Yeah, the injury report came out. You got Aaron Banks not practicing, Brinson not practicing. Carl Brooks was a little bit limited. He's been kind of under the weather. So
2: Monk
0: it's not,
2: and Campbell out as well.
0: Yeah, Monk and Campbell, both of those guys. Jacob Monk, he's got the quad issue. Lucas Van Ness has a shoulder, but it is not going to be anything that keeps him out. Now, Edrin Cooper has been limited coming back from the concussion protocol. And then you got the ankle with Anthony Campbell issue as well. So, you know, all of that going on. Jager Burton's got a groin issue. He was limited again yesterday. We'll see more today. But a little bit of a banged-up team going into Tampa Bay. So let's do this. We're going to go ahead and take a quick break. We got a lot more to get to. Don't go anywhere.

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5: Which division rival do you currently dislike the least? 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And now, Doug, you are on the fan.
6: Hey, Marcus. 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But right now, I'm going to kind of go against the green, and I'm going to say the Bears, and I'm going to give you a reason why.
5: Wait, you dislike the Bears the least?
6: Yes.
5: Oh.
6: Because, to me, I dislike them the least because they're my favorite rival for the Packers.
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6: Well, I like that, and the Vikings have never won a Super Bowl, and the Lions have never won a Super Bowl, and I want to keep it that way.
5: Okay.
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5: Kirby Joseph?
6: Amon-Ra St. Brown, I'd like to just punch right in the head. You know, God, I can't stand him.
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0: What is they have? The root beer, which is awesome. The Concord grape, the orange sickle. And they've got the kiddie cocktails, all that stuff for the kid, the kids or the kid and you, depending on how you look at your life. That's our friends at Point Brewing. Brewing excellence since 1857, but more importantly, right here, right now, keep it local. Keep it Point. There you go. 877-867-1670, 877-867-1670. Remind you, Greg Allman from Fox Sports, Tampa Bay Times, going to be joining us coming up here in about an hour from now. We'll talk with him about what's going on down in Tampa Bay, so... get ready for that. Keep that in mind. Let's see here. This is from Tyler. Tyler says two things. He says, first of all, go Packers. I just want to see the Packers play just a tad bit better and actually walk away with a victory to give me a little bit of hope. I'm more concerned about the weekend when it comes to Brewers baseball. What do you think of the game? What do you think of game one when the Brewers take on the Padres on Saturday? And then more so, the matchup on Sunday. Confident on Saturday, not so confident on Sunday. Why are you not confident on Sunday? Because what, Logan Henderson's going to the Hill? You're not a fan? You're not, you know. The Padres have not announced the pitching matchup for Sunday, as far as I know. But have they announced? Now, today we'll find out, I would assume. Have they announced the pitching matchup for tomorrow? I know Mizorowski's going. But I know the Padres were pretty excited. They only had to use their bullpen for seven innings, I think, total.
1: I would think it's King, because he pitched, what, Monday night?
0: So yeah,
1: I would think it just goes back around to the top, but I'm not sure.
0: Right. So we'll see. But I've it's not that I'm like, you're always nervous because, you know, you got that anxiety, but I'm not feeling terrible. I'm enjoying, man. I'm ready to go. I'm ready to go. I agree with you about the Packers, though. Just a little bit better and get a win. Got a lot more of the Bill Michaels Show. 2 hours down, 2 hours yet to go. We'll be back right after this.

our friends at Point Brewing, brewing excellence since 1857. Yeah. Whether you're going to be imbibing in the parking lots this weekend, little amber lager, Point Light, which is fantastic. Only a couple of carbs in that thing. Under 98 calories, I think, as well. Or maybe you don't want to imbibe, but you still want to enjoy. They have the NAs that are out now. They've got a bunch of NAs that they're making, and NA has become popular. Don't forget about all the so.

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1: Well, the Brewers will get their playoffs underway tomorrow night as they host the Padres in the first game of the National League Divisional Series. Milwaukee comes in off their best regular season ever, winning 103 games, winning the NL Central for a fourth straight year. It didn't come easy, as the team had to use nearly 60 players over the course of the season, some that won't be with them in the postseason. Manager Pat Murphy said earlier this week he had some things on his to-do list regarding those guys.
2: You know, one of the things I have on my calendar is to reach out to any of the 58 players that are not here that we use this year, just to let them know thanks or whatever it might be for whatever comments you want to make to them saying you're a part of this.
1: Again, it'll be the Brewers and the Padres tomorrow night at American Family Field. Jacob Mizorowski going to make his first postseason start after an incredible regular season. San Diego enters as one of the hottest teams in baseball here over the last month or so, coming off a two-game sweep of the Cubs in the wild card round. First pitch tomorrow night is slated for 7:30.
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1: Well, the Badgers going to look to get to 2-0 in Big Ten play tomorrow when they host Michigan State at Camp Randall Stadium. Wisconsin favored by 10 in the game against the Spartan squad, coming off a blowout loss to Nebraska. Kick is at 11:30. And the Packers will leave for Tampa tomorrow. It's where they're going to face off against the Bucs on Sunday. Coach Matt LaFleur said they do have a plan in place for the remade offensive line, but waiting until after practice today to finalize it. Kick on Sunday is at noon. With this Wisconsin Sports Zone Network update, I'm Zach Heilprin.

0: 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Great to have you on board today. If you want to give us a shout, that's the phone number to do so, by all means. Beautiful day out today. It really is. It's beautiful outside. There's a shot. There's a shot for those of you watching. Looks inviting today. Might have to, I got high school football tonight, though. I'm not going to be able to hang out at the pet. Tomorrow I will, though. Tomorrow I'll do it a little bit. Yeah, Jan just says, hey, Bill, is the house dried out? It is drying out. I had a roofer come over yesterday and another one today just to kind of give me a second opinion, and both basically said the same thing. It was just a, you know, I don't understand all of it. I'm not into the construction side of things, but they explained it to me, took pictures, the whole thing, without me having to climb up on the roof. Basically, it's some caulking that gave way, broke free, whatever. And there were some nail heads that had just kind of popped up. And so they sealed them, pounded them down, caulked it. But they said they're going to have to come back and do it after it completely dries out because it's still got some moisture up there. So I guess we're not supposed to even get rain until, I think, next Friday. I was just watching the weather forecast just a little while ago on one of the local stations. And so I guess there's not going to be a lot of rain in the forecast, so they said Tuesday or Wednesday of next week when it's really dried out, and they'll come back and re-caulk things and be all ready to go. So thank God I don't need a whole new roof. I'm happy about that. But what I'm not happy about is the fact that the interior, the ceiling has to be repaired now. I was given one, you know, estimate to come in and cut it all out and re-try to patch it and make the ceiling, the stucco on the ceiling look the same, and I'm like, oh, God. Don't want to necessarily do that. The other guy just said, hey, just take a wallpaper syringe and squirt the glue in there and just kind of roll it back out. And then whatever happens to break free, then you just patch that. And he said, that's probably going to be your easiest way to do it without showing a big patch in your ceiling. So we'll figure it out. Either that or I'll just put a mirror up there. I don't know. Just put something there and paint a mural. Have a divot, you know, like at where my nose is or something. I don't know. Figure it out. Welcome back to the program, 877-867-1670. You can text us, 608-321-1670. 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On Facebook, Instagram, and TikTok, we are under The Bill Michaels Show. And you can find us on the Twitch app, the Kick app, the LinkedIn app as well. Catch the TV show in Milwaukee on Saturday night, back at our regular time, 8 o'clock Central Time, Saturday night in Milwaukee, My 24 TV. That is My 24 TV. I heard the Instagram meter behind me going off. So more people have followed. I got a few followers from yesterday. There you go. 5522 is what it is. 5522. So thank you for following us. Had to adjust it there a little bit. So that's the tote board, if you will. 877-867-1670. I do have a couple of phone calls. Frank in North Carolina, let's get you first out of the chute. Frank, how you doing today, man? What's up?
1: Hey, thanks for taking the call. I liked your topic on if you believe Goody is doing a good job, then Matt LaFleur would be your opposite end of that spectrum. That's a great topic and a great perspective. That's why I like listening to your show. But it did get me thinking, and I'm on the side of I do believe Goody is doing the best he can, and it is finally nice as a Packer fan to have somebody that is making moves, drafting a wide receiver first round, making a trade for Micah Parsons. It's not constant crazy moves, but they're there, and when they're there to be had, he's in the mix or he's doing it. So that I'm happy at that respect. That's something you want to see. Not every GM hits every pick, every trade,
0: right?
1: 10 of 10, right? So with that, I think he's doing fine. And I think LaFleur is the problem. And when you look at the Bears and you look at that side of things, that GM side, scouting department, has consistently screwed up drafts, trades, you name it. Now they have a competent coach. And what is the team doing? The coaching is taking care of the team. They're being successful. There's a different vibe. It's changing. So that kind of, when I thought about it from that perspective, it really reinforced to me that I think LaFleur is the problem.
0: I agree. I think there's some issues there when it comes to coaching accountability and such. Many people said that, hey, when you get into your eighth year, your voice is becoming stale. I can't disagree with that. We've seen this before, you know, that there's a certain period of time you get to win a championship. Otherwise, it's time to move on. I think there's talent here. I think that last year, the accountability of just allowing yourself to be beaten the way you did, especially in comeback fashion, demoralized that team. And then you saw it again against the Minnesota Vikings. I was impressed with the way they came back against the Jets, but the way they completely collapsed and just basically quit against the Atlanta Falcons. I was disgusted walking out of Lambeau Field, quite honestly. Now, did I think they were going to make a move right then and there? No. But I said on Monday that I believe by the time the season is done, regardless of whatever the contract extension is, that Matt LaFleur right now, unless it dramatically changes, he's dead man walking. I really believe that.
1: I would agree. 100%. 100%.
0: So, all right, bud. Appreciate it, man. Thanks for giving us a shout. There you go. Let's go to Chad listening to us in Green Bay. Chad, how you doing, buddy? What's up?
2: Good. How you doing today?
0: I am doing great, man. It's a Friday. We got good baseball coming up. We got Badger football, and hopefully the Packers get back on track. It'll be a great weekend.
2: Oh, yeah. Hey, I didn't know if Matt LaFleur listened to your show at all, but I heard that he was against the Tush Push. Is that correct?
0: I heard they don't want to run that. They want to run some other version. I don't know. I don't get it. I don't understand why you wouldn't do it, because it's been successful everywhere it's been done.
2: Well, what do you think about this plan? Nobody's thought about it yet, and I know that they think he used to be a guru. Well, when he does his boneheaded fourth and ones, if they're not going to work, you do a rollout, play action. If nothing's there, you push the defensive back over, you catch the touchdown, you take the 10-yard penalty, you kick the field goal. I'm not the most educated person in the world. Thought of that myself. He might want to put that one in his playbook. Do you understand what I'm talking about?
0: Yeah. If it doesn't work, you take the penalty. I get it.
2: 100%.
0: Give yourself another shot at it.
2: If you ain't cheating, got to be trying if you're going to do something, especially exactly. If you want to win.
0: The NASCAR approach to football. I like it, man. Appreciate the phone call. There you go. So good stuff. By the way, did you watch last night on 4th and Short? Did you watch that? Even Aaron Rodgers dove in. Even Aaron Rodgers dove in head first to the end zone last night. You can do it. If Rodgers can do it at the age of, 42, 43? Come on, man. I don't want to hear any more about, we're afraid of this, and we don't want to do that, and, I got to get your head in there and hurt your quarterback. And that is the coward's way, steaming pant load way out, in my opinion. There I said it, and I'm happy. I'm happy. Mac Daddy says, hey, Bill, what are the other Brewers games upcoming? Don't they have to go on the road after Sunday? They do. They play on Tuesday. Tuesday, that's 8:30 Central Time, I think. Then they'll play on Wednesday. This one sucks because it's 9 o'clock Central Time. And if needed for Game 5, they come back home on Friday. And that game, I believe, on Friday would be a 3:30 game. If I'm not mistaken, if it's necessary, I think it's right. I'm not 100% sure. I'm not 100% sure, but I think that's the way it goes. So they play Saturday, Sunday, off Monday, back at it on Tuesday in San Diego, where they take on the Padres 8:30. If the game 4 is needed, it's a 9 o'clock Wednesday game. And then Thursday they're off, and they fly back to Milwaukee, if needed, for Game 5. And that would be back at American Family Field. And I think that's the first game of the day. That's the kickoff game at 3:30 in the afternoon, if I'm not mistaken. I think that's what it is, if I read correctly earlier today. Which is why, really, Game 1 and 2 are so hugely important. You don't want to go back to San Diego having to win one of those two games. You just got to get one or two. Because then you know you're at least coming back to American Family Field at best. Or at worst, I should say. Otherwise, you can just close it out there in San Diego. But God forbid you go down 2-0. And in these 5-game series, I don't know. I got to figure it out. I'll find out. And Leon just said, what is the likelihood if you lose game one of coming back and winning the series? I don't know what the percentage is. I know in those short three-game series, the team that wins game one, like a really high percentage, like 80-something percent of the time, wins the series. I don't know what, for a five-game series in the NLDS, or ALDS for that matter, what losing game one does to your percentage of win capability. So that's why tomorrow night is so important, I believe. But I'll find out what the percentages are during the break. Promise you that. 877-867-1670. 877-867-1670. You can find us there. Mike says, a great topic of discussion as to whether or not the Packers actually have talent or you believe it's the coaching. I believe the talent has diminished over the years. You don't have premier players in premier positions. You have good talent, not great talent. I think the pool has basically been elevated because of the of either the free agent moves or the trades that Goody has done, something that Ted Thompson was very reluctant to do. He always believed in building from within, but then again, Ted had a better track record with some of his draft choices. I don't know. I don't know if I'm going to go that far. Ted had some good drafts early on. You know, when you look at some of the guys that he brought in, yes, but when you look at some of the edge rushers and such that Ted got, I don't know if I'm going to go that far. And then he goes on to say, but if you're a coach and the voice is not correct and players aren't responding, then what good does all the talent gathering mean anyway? If the talent isn't responding to the head coach, it doesn't matter how good the talent is. All you got to do is look at the head coach and say, your voice is no longer being heard. Well, that's kind of what we were saying was, you know, after a while, does it just start to fall? Every year you replace, you know, usually like 20% of your team, you know? So, 877-867-1670. Mark just said, did you hear that Tony Romo is out? I did not. I mean, I know he's kind of on the sabbatical right now.
3: Oh, him and CBS parted ways.
0: They did?
3: Like maybe an hour ago. Half an hour,
0: okay.
3: Like
0: that. I haven't seen that though. So, okay. So, here's my take on that, and I'll give you this really, really quick. First of all, I like J.J. Watt. I love his enthusiasm. It is so far above what Tony Romo, when he first came in as a broadcaster, was really good. Really good. And Grant, you and I have texted during games, and I'm like, is this guy, you know, I don't want to say, is he drunk? I've said that to you personally in private. He might have been. The whole drinking and driving thing which led to all of this, my thought was, and this is strictly my own feeling, okay? So there's no evidence of this. I can't tell you anything for certain. But in knowing how things work and seeing other networks deal with personalities who have gotten into whatever scrape with the law, okay? For a number one guy, which Tony Romo was, for a number one guy over a July 23rd arrest in Wisconsin, which in Wisconsin, we all know DUI is taken very seriously throughout the country, without a doubt. In Wisconsin, it's taken seriously, but the penalties aren't anywhere near as stiff as they are in some other states. My guess is there were other problems going on behind the scenes. What those problems were, we can only speculate. I don't know. But for them to say right away, you're on leave, you're done, and then just a month and a half, 2 months later to go, yeah, we're out of here. We mutually agreed to part ways. No, they didn't. Basically, it was, Tony, you're a problem. Something's going on behind the scenes. And we feel it necessary to get rid of you. We're going to allow you the dignity of leaving kind of a mutually, hey, we're both parting ways. But they canned his ass. They said, this gives us the opportunity to look at whatever clause in his contract there is to say we can either diminish the salary or we can basically give you a buyout of some type, but we're done with you. We want to get rid of you. This is the straw that broke the camel's back publicly, but the crap that we've been putting up with behind the scenes is enough. Because otherwise, they don't get rid of the number one overall guy right away. Usually they give you an opportunity to come back and be the, you know, the reclamation story because you're their shining star. And there were times last year when Tony Romo was doing a game and I thought, is he altogether there? And I don't mean it in a way like he was high, he was drunk, he was, maybe he was, maybe he wasn't, I don't know. But there were times where Jim Nance would say something like, hey, Tony, you know, in this situation, what would you do? And he's referring to the quarterback, to the play caller, to the guy that would give them the insight. And Tony one time, and I swear to God, said, I don't know, would you pass it or run it here? What would you do, Jim? And I thought to myself, what the hell was that? Is this a guy that is completely unprepared? Or is this a guy that doesn't even know what he's talking about anymore? So, and the rumors I heard about the situation here in Wisconsin, there were people that kind of said, we get it. So, parting with Tony Romo, my guess is Tony Romo's got some other things going on behind the scenes that he needs to pay attention to. That's my guess, which is why when they announced he was on leave, usually you make an announcement and you say, hey, he's going to be gone for a week. I thought he'd be back by the beginning of the season if they weren't going to can him. But I think they've been negotiating this entire time on what they do and what don't want to do. So Tony Romo's got some things he needs to work out before he's probably going to be seen again. So 877-867-1670. Hit us up, 877-867-1670. Give us a shout. Please feel free to go ahead and do so. They've got all kinds of great specials going on right now at Buzzard Billy's on Pearl Street in La Crosse, Wisconsin. Starlight Lounge upstairs as well. But they have got some really good fall specials and things happening there that are fantastic. I told you the other day, I got an email from Heather, and Heather said, hey, Bill, we got a lot of new things happening. We got new dishes happening here, a lot of great things. So check it out. And I had a chance to check a little bit of it out when I was out there, which was awesome. I love going over there. But you can check it out, too. Check it out for yourself. Right now at Buzzard Billy's, all kinds of drink specials. Prime Rib Guinness Stew started this past Wednesday. The Hearty Stew, house-made, tender bites of the prime rib, the bacon, the assortment of veggies, all that kind of good stuff. Also, Buzzard Billy's going to be participating in the downtown trick-or-treat on Saturday, October 24th from 11 to 1. So don't forget, you can do that there as well. The Starlight Lounge available for private and semi-private events. Perfect for the holiday parties, which are starting to now book. Family reunions, birthday parties, business functions, all that kind of good stuff. All there are food and beverage minimums, but no room rental fee. Think about that. Yeah, you got to, you know, everybody's going to eat and drink, right? But you don't have to rent the room. Just come up and do it. Have fun. That's our friends over there at Buzzard Billy's and Starlight Lounge, both on Pearl Street and La Crosse, Wisconsin. Stop in, tell them we said hi. More of the Bill Michael Show.
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0: 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Bill Michaels Show on a Friday edition. Home field pub and social. 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Looking forward to a great remaining season with them. Hopefully we're talking about a lot more wins over there doing the Green and Gold postgame show, but that is the official home of the Green and Gold postgame show. So come on by and say hi after the ball game. 877-867-1670, 877-867-1670. If you want to give us a shout, do it. We got a lot of stuff to get to. This one is from Trevor, who says, I think you're onto something when you really have to take a hard look at the totality of talent on the team versus the coaching. When you look at the talent, yes, it's diminished a bit, but I think it is a wider pool of talent than what the coaching is allowing to progress. When you think about other coaches that have really taken teams on, and then he's got parentheses, I hate to say it, but Ben Johnson, what would Ben Johnson do with this Green Bay Packers team? How much better would the offense be? How much better execution would there be? And how much more confidence would there be in Jordan Love? Is Jordan Love a better quarterback than Caleb Williams? We'll probably never know until Matt LaFleur is gone. That is from Trevor. Trevor, appreciate the email. Jesse says, I think this Packers team has it in them to turn things around. I think they're just waiting for a couple of pieces to come back. Jesse says, when you get Josh Jacobs back, you get Micah Parsons back, you get some team leadership back. What do you think about the comments from Tucker Kraft, and what kind of a team leader is he? That is from Jesse. First of all, Jesse, if you're just waiting for two guys to come back to turn your team around, you're screwed, okay? Because you have to be able to sustain without those guys. So, yes, you do have good players that you're waiting on, and that will bolster that team. But if you're waiting for those two guys to make you a winner again, you're in trouble. And as far as Tucker Kraft goes, why Tucker Kraft was upset they got booed. As a player, absolutely, I get it. You don't want to be booed at home. You want your fans to rally around you. You want your fans to build you up. You want your fans to give you energy. You want your fans to be a part of the wins and losses and feel it as badly as you do. As a player, you also have to understand that, and I said this on Monday, I don't believe the fans were booing Tucker Kraft or the specifics of the team. I think there's a level of frustration on at least a two-deep process. One is, at the end of the last season, by giving the contract extensions, there was no accountability. People are pissed. And then you take it to another level. Not only did they not have accountability by anybody losing their job, you gave him contract extensions and won't tell anybody what it is. And I think people say, you come to us for money. You come to us for expansion. You come to us to build Title Town. You come to us to buy all the properties in the area. And yet, when we ask, hey, okay, you gave him a contract extension. What is it? And you're like, well, you're not going to know. We're not going to tell you. That is a very perceptually, I understand why they didn't, okay? And I'll tell you why. But perceptually, that's a very arrogant attitude. We'll come to you and let you know what you need to know when we need money. But until then, shut up and go away. Just be a fan and give us all our money and our tickets and our sales and our merchandise and our jerseys and our cheese heads. And go ahead and buy the stuff. But we'll let you know about contracts when we feel it's necessary. That's the perception. Like it or not, anybody inside the walls of 1265 that's pissed off, that's fine, but that's the perception of a lot of fans. There's some fans that are, you're never going to lose them, you're never going to piss them off. They're just happy you wake up every day and they see Lambeau Field and the Green Bay Packers still in the state of Wisconsin. They're just thrilled, and rightfully so. Then there's the mass amount of people that are in this ginormous gray area of, we're fans, we grew up fans, But we're also realists. We see other teams in the division have passed us by. The Lions, who were terrible for so long, have passed us by. The Bears, who were a laughingstock, have passed us by. The Vikings, who have always battled back and forth with us, really have kind of been the rival over the last couple of decades because they've been far better than, say, the Lions and the Bears have been in a longer period of time. Even they, with a head coach and quarterback problems, are winning ball games. They're undefeated so far this season. Teams are passing us by, and you're sitting here going, we're not going to tell you anything, but give us more money. That's the perception, right? That's the mass area that you have to worry about. And when they stop showing up, and they stop paying the parking, and they stop paying the beer sales, and they stop buying the brats and the pretzels and the cheese heads and the jerseys and the pens and the pencils and everything else that you can possibly buy that's green and gold inside that place, that's when all of a sudden you go, better do something to appease them, or I'm going to have the upper deck of the stadium, much like on December 2nd, 2018, completely empty. Because people are going to say, to hell with it. And suddenly tickets on the secondary market are going for $20. Yeah, you got a season ticket base of 165,000 people waiting. Okay, it's great to pontificate about that. But you can't go through a downturn. You can't keep pissing them off. You can't keep hiding things from them. And that's what people get frustrated with. That's where the frustration lies. And as far as Tucker Kraft goes, I get it, but I don't think Tucker Kraft, I think because he spoke up and wants the fans to get behind him, I think that makes him a leader. I think that, and he's always been, if you've ever watched Tucker Kraft's videos when he was coming back, he's the football player you want inside those walls. I wish everybody inside the walls of 1265 were Tucker Kraft. He's a football player, man. I'll take all of those guys every damn day of the week. And he's talented on top of it. A verbal misstep does not make him less of a leader or less of a Green Bay Packer. I'm just telling you. I love Tucker Kraft.
1: That's also why I'm not bothered by his comments, really. Yeah. He's one or two of the guys on the team where if he says that, I'm like, I'm actually not worried about him. He gets it. There's a player... Right. Who could make a comment like that, and I could interpret it as, oh, he doesn't get it. He doesn't realize why fans are upset. He doesn't. Tucker Kraft gets it.
0: Right.
1: You know, he was frustrated. I understand. Like, imagine how pissed you are because you're playing poorly, the team's losing, and now you got booze coming down. Like,
0: yeah.
1: I don't know. I'm not saying his comments were right. I'm saying they don't bother me because they're coming from him.
0: Yeah, no, they don't bother me at all.
1: And
0: it's, you got to read the room, but it doesn't bother me at all.
1: Yeah, there might be one or two other Packers on the team who could say that, and I'd be like, they get it. I'm not worried about it, but that's about it.
0: Yeah, yeah. There's, you know, Tucker Kraft kind of learned. First of all, don't criticize the fans. Whatever you do in your life, never go after the fans.
1: Don't tell the fans how to fan.
0: Right. That's exactly right. Don't tell them how to feel. Because they're the ones paying the money to come and see you play. And if they think what they see right now and the frustration they feel right now is garbage, they're going to let you know it's garbage. Okay? So, but does that make him less of a leader or somebody that you should get out of the locker room and get off the team? Hell no. I want that guy in my locker room.
1: He played really poorly a week ago Thursday and was a part of the reason they got blown out. I'm not exonerating him from that.
0: Yep. Completely agree. And everybody has one. But he's been, for the most part, a hell of a work dog. I mean, after his first year, he went away and became a really, really good player. And began to show it, and unfortunately goes down with the injury, and worked his ass off to come back. And then he comes back, and he's just been a work dog ever since. And a couple of comments are going to make him, you know, to the point where fans are... That's what I'm amazed at, is how quickly fans will just say, get the hell out of here. We don't need you. We don't want you. And again, you're talking about a talented guy. You're ready to throw Goody out... Because you feel he doesn't get you talent, but yet a talented guy kind of tells you how to fan, and you get so pissed off you want to get rid of the guy? It's like, come on. That's the reason fans aren't in charge of teams. 877-867-1670, 877-867-1670. 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
11: The first domino has fallen, though, with the Green Bay Packers when you talk about this. And that's the fact that the Packers-Butchers game got moved from the 3:25 window America's game to noon. The NFL doesn't do that to the Packers typically. They don't do that to the longest-running rivalry in the National Football League.
12: They get flexed into primetime, not out of primetime.
11: You know, so that's already kind of the first shot fired across the bow, so to speak.
12: No, it's because of
11: Caleb Williams.
12: He might be back by then. Who knows?
11: Look, I think that might be part of it, but would you really do that after what you saw with Case Keenum the other night, who played outstanding? It's Packers-Bears. This has a lot to do with the Packers stinking.
12: That's part of it for sure. And it is the 49ers Seahawks game that got moved into that slot.
11: Which is hard to believe that it wasn't there to begin with. But
12: it is.
11: A lot of people didn't think that the 49ers might be where they are right now, just three games into the season. Right. They're off to a really good start.
12: Mm-hmm.
11: That's turning out to be a big battle in the NFC West, obviously, early on. But again, you just don't see the Packers getting flexed out of important games, important time slots to noon. What do you think that we are here? The J-E-T-S, Jets, Jets, Jets?
12: I wonder how that plays in the locker room. I'm going to have to ask somebody about it today.
11: That's actually a good thing. What
12: yeah,
11: is...
12: no, man, we're getting bumped out of the moon.
11: I think I know the answer. Like, oh, I didn't know that, or does it really matter? But it does tell you a little bit what the NFL thinks about where you're trending right now.
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14: 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Your adventure starts here. There you go. Let's do this. Let's go into the Packers locker room. We didn't get a chance to hear from him the other day. Matthew Golden, whose season is going pretty well, to be perfectly honest with you. I don't want to jinx that, knock on wood. But Matthew Golden talking to the media. Take a listen.
15: We're expecting the inside ball. What did you pick?
16: I was expecting it inside, but you know, I had enough time to readjust, turn around, and find it in the air. Just being focused on the ball and trying to make a play.
15: Do you expect it inside based on the defense, and how you're reading the placement going downfield, or what kind of gives you that expectation?
16: I mean, just knowing like where I was on the field, where the DB was. Obviously, the ball could have been placed there, but it was around me, and I made a good adjustment. Jordan gave me a good enough ball to go down there and make a catch.
15: Before I get too far into that stuff, what about Jaden? The announcement today with Jaden Reed's situation. What do you feel for him as a player and as a guy?
16: I mean, I'm kind of hurt too because, me and Jay Reed got tight. I seen how much work he put in during the offseason. Just the impact he had on me coming in on my second year. Last year he helped me a lot with the offense, and I feel like we got a good connection, and I know we all feel for him. I just told him to stay up, and God always got a plan for everything that happens in life, and just kind of keep his head down and stay uplifted as much as he can.
15: Obviously a serious injury. Do you guys think about that? You saw him on the field in that situation, and that's what's going to be going forward.
16: It's all about him, and just him protecting his body. Whatever is best for him. I can't really speak on that, but I know whatever decision he makes moving forward, and just the injury that he had, man, I know there's something serious. So whatever he does do, I know he's gonna do he wants, I mean, knowing Jay Reed, like, he always going to put the team first. You know, he's always been that type of guy. And like I said, man, I feel for him, but I know he's going to be good. And you know, I know he's just going to keep his head down and keep working and try to come back.
17: Hey, Matthew, I know Jay Reed walked in right now, and we asked him, your confidence in this wide receiver core still being playing at an elite level. He would say that he has all the faith, all the confidence. For you guys, you've said all offseason just how much you believe in this group. Now that you're one down, but you still have you still have Christian, you still have Sky, you have so many guys. Just how elite do you guys still feel like you can still be?
16: Yeah, I feel like we're still elite. I got a lot of confidence in, you know, the guys we got in the room. And like I said, man, whenever our number's called, I know we're going to go out there and make the plays. I got a ton of confidence. So, you know, just leaning on one another and, you know, like I said, taking it one game at a time and just playing with a lot of confidence.
18: I think up to this point, you're already at like half the number of targets you had all of last season. You know, what's it been like getting even more up to like being a part of this offense? And how would you just assess, you know, how you've kind of taken advantage of some of those opportunities?
16: I feel like it's been good. Obviously, we're 1-2 right now. You know, we want to win. So I'm not really worried about, you know, my targets or the stats. You know, more so worried about what I could do to, you know, help the team get wins. And however that comes, you know, I'm willing to put my foot forward and, you know, do that. But I feel good at where I'm at. A lot of confidence and, you know, just keep building.
17: As a receiver, has the clock in your head had to be different with the pressure situations on the offensive line and for Jordan right now?
16: I mean, as a receiver, like, you want to do as much as you can to help your quarterback out, you know. So, I mean, it might sometimes, like, different routes, you can speed it up a little bit depending on what it is. But, you know, like I said, I mean, just communication with Jordan as much as possible, you know, trying to get on the same page with him. But like I said, man, I feel like we're going to get where we need to be. And, you know, we all going to come together as an offense and, you know, just keep building and keep building that confidence. And like I said, just take it one game at a time.
17: Matthew, you grew up in a place that's pretty warm. What's the toughest part about playing in a place like Tampa where it's going to be 90 or whatever it is?
16: I mean, you just got to be hydrated, I feel like. I don't think it's going to be as hot as it is in Houston, but Tampa pretty hot. But as long as you hydrated, you should be pretty good most of the time. So
14: there you go. That is Matthew Golden talking to the media. Not worried about the heat. He's like, yeah, I've been there, done that. Don't worry about it. I know what I'm doing. Got it. Good stuff.
19: A lot of these guys are from California, Florida, Georgia,
14: right?
19: You know, and they're up in Green Bay, you know, seasonally.
14: Right.
19: If you send me to Florida right now, I think I'd die. I would not fare very well.
14: I don't know where it was. It was, I think it's Fox 42. I don't know if you saw the, people that were on the stream probably heard me because I didn't have my mic shut off. I was laughing so hard. The meme is, I hate to be wherever these people are because on Thursday they're going to die. There was a Fox, you know, how they always put up the forecast, you know, and they show you like the next 6 days or 7 days or 5 days or whatever. And they had, you know, Thursday, Friday, for the next week. And next Thursday, somebody mistyped it, and it said 379 degrees.
19: Oh, yeah.
14: And it said, oh, I hate to be there on Thursday. Everybody's going to die, you know. It was pretty funny. But Ed, that's kind of the way, you know, when you live in the northern climate, especially in this area, and then you're already sitting at, you know, 45 degrees overnight and 65 for high and everything right now. And then you go down there, and it's 92 and humid and sunny and, you know, you're worried more about, oh, my God, am I going to go back not only with, you know, heat stroke, but am I going to go back with sunburns on the back of my neck on top of it? You know, stuff we haven't had to worry about since mid-July. Yeah, it's a little bit different, but most of those guys get it. Like you said, they go back down there and they go back home, and here it is, you know. And there's not a whole lot of people that live in, you know, Oostburg in the off season. These people all go back to their homes and residences and warmer climates and all that kind of stuff. So, yeah, they're used to it. But like Matt LaFleur said earlier, you know, they already started working on hydration, you know, early in the week. It wasn't something that just happened to pop up and say, oh, by the way, on Friday, we should all start drinking. Well, you know, you got to start doing that earlier, a lot earlier. Like on Monday, you really start hydrating and fluids and, you know, and even if you want to get ahead of it, you go with IVs and all that kind of stuff, and then you start salting like crazy, you know, yourself. So there you have it. 877-867-1670, 877-867-1670. 1670. Find us. We would love to hear from you. Again, you can track us down there. You can text us. Some text messages. This one is from the 608. Bill, the 160,000 people on a waiting list is the problem. The management doesn't care because there will always be more people to fill the seats. That is, when did it go from 70,000 to 160,000? Can somebody answer me that? For a long time, it was always, we have a 60,000, a 50,000 seat, you know, waiting to, you know, season ticket holder waiting for season ticket holder base. And it went from that to 160, like in a year. Where'd that number come from? Is that a legitimate number? Is that just, do we just kind of increase it every year to say, hey, we're number one with people waiting to get season tickets?
12: No, it's inflation, so.
14: Yeah, I guess. Out of the 715, oh, by the way, losing the first game in a five-game Major League Baseball series is 26.7%. 12% if you lose the first two. I forgot to look that up. So my apologies, but thank you for looking that up for me.
19: Well, and I think game one, we're asking, you know, and talking about the Brewers earlier and how you would feel about if they lose game one. It's not just that it would suck to lose game one. Of course, you want to win game one at home. It's also the Miz game.
14: Yep.
19: You know, so if you lose game one, you're now going to have to find a way to win. How would it work for the next six? And Mizorowski might only start one more time. You know what I mean? Like, you just have an extra emphasis on those Mizorowski starts because those are ideally the starts that you're winning.
14: Right. Agreed. I don't know how the team would feel. But if you lose the Miz game, it deflates the fan base because we look at Miz as being almost invincible. Because Superman's going to the Hill on Monday, and if they beat Superman, they can beat anybody, and we're in trouble. That's the feeling, I think. And I'm not saying it's wrong, but that's the feeling I think that I get with people that go, oh my God, you know, if by some weird, you know, happenstance, you know, you get beat by, you know, they beat Superman, they beat the Miz. Oh my God, they can beat anybody. And they're a good baseball team, but it doesn't mean the series is over. But I feel I'm not going to get into the losing mentality. I'm going to look about the positive mentality. I think this team's really good. I think it's really good. I think it's a different mentality of team coming into the season. We'll wait and see what the you know the results are, but I think it's a really good team. I'm excited. I'm really geeked. Now we've got I mentioned it earlier in the week. I've got the Crimson and Chrome, or Chrome and Crimson, I can't remember what it is, gala going on this weekend. So Saturday night, that's what we're going to be doing, is the Crimson and Chrome gala. And so, you know, we got to drive past American Family Field to get there, so heading down there early. But I hope they got a TV there.
19: Crimson and Chrome, is that like a leather and lace thing, or is that?
14: It's kind of, it is the Combat Vets Association. They put this on every year. They put on a ball, a gala theme.
19: And I didn't
14: they
19: know do if a that fundraiser. Was like Grafton, yeah. Although Grafton's, they're black and orange, right?
14: Yes. The Crimson and Chrome is, I don't know what the Crimson is specifically for. The Chrome is basically because there's a lot of, it's at the Harley-Davidson Museum, so the Chrome represents, you know, the Chrome bikes and stuff. And the Crimson, I don't know where that comes from. I'll find out more when I get down there. But this event, they've asked us to come to a couple of times, and we just haven't been able to do it. The schedule-wise, it just never fit. And this is the first year I said, you know what, no matter what's going on, this will come first on our schedule, and we'll make sure we're there. So we're actually going to go to that. And you know, of course, you know, I'm more comfortable going to a dive bar than I am going to a gala. I just am. I don't know any guy that loves dressing up, because suits, for me have always been, I don't want to get too deep into this, but suits for me have always been custom made. So, because I'm tall, and most of the suits that you go in that have a 50 length, then have to be tapered down because I'm not wide specifically anymore. But then when you buy the pants with them, okay, the pants are 36 waist, but if they're made for a guy my height, they're usually bigger. It's like a bigger, taller guy. And I wear a 36 waist, but I've got a 34 to 36 inseam. So usually I get these pants that are huge, that are built for these monster dudes. Then everything has to be cut down. So anyway, long story short, Kristen just buys off the rack. She went out and bought like six dresses, picked the one that fits the best. And it's actually chrome looking. Said, here, now put everything to this. So you got to get a tie. You got to get the square, the pocket square for the jacket. You got to get the suit and everything that all goes along with what she's wearing. Anyway, I'd rather just throw on a pair of jeans and maybe a Harley shirt and go to a dive bar and go, here you go, here's $50, I'll donate to the cause. But it's about the event, Bill. It's about the event. It's about sharing stories and about the event. But, okay, I'll do it. We're going to have fun. It's going to be a fun time. But my whole point is I hope to God they have a TV somewhere that I can just go, you know, I got to go to the bathroom and then be over there for an inning or two just to watch some of the game. Let's do this. We'll break. We'll come back. More of the Bill Michaels Show.
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7: And

Welcome back. Bill Michaels Show on this Friday. They got big doings going on this weekend at the Wisconsin State Fair Park. It is Harvest Fair. Harvest Fair happening. Beautiful weather tonight, tomorrow. They got music, food, beverages, pumpkins, stalks, and all that kind of stuff. Harvest Fair is going on. That has become a big event. A big event. If you're thinking of doing something tonight, Harvest Fair is the way to go. Don't forget, they have it on Saturday as well. I think Bella Kane's playing tomorrow night. It's going to be a big night there. And then they've got the watch party. They've got some music and the watch party for the Packers game and the Brewers game coming up on Sunday. So stop by the Bud Pavilion at the Wisconsin State Fair Park. Harvest Fair going on this weekend. And don't forget the Third Ward Beer Garden at Catalano Square. Open as long as the weather is good. That's always a great outdoor space down there by Charlie's and stuff. You can get some food across the street. And the beer garden's a great place. That's a great community spot. Dogs are welcome and everything there. So two great places. Third Ward Beer Garden, Catalano Square, Bud Pavilion, the Wisconsin State Fair Park, and Harvest Fair is going on. 877-867-1670. When we come back after the top of the hour, Greg Allman from Fox Sports is going to be joining us. Covers the Tampa Bay Buccaneers. We'll talk to him about that side of things. Find out how things are going for Todd Bowles, because they are defeated at this point. Can't say undefeated. They are defeated. Nothing but defeated at this point. 0-3 on the season after paying Baker Mayfield. Baker Mayfield down with a thumb injury. He's going to keep him out a few weeks. They've got a young rookie quarterback getting ready to get the start. What kind of a bump is he going to give the team? And what is ailing this team? And we'll talk about this upcoming contest with the Green Bay Packers as well. So that's all right around the corner just after the top of the hour. So don't go anywhere. Get into that discussion. And then we're going to have some fun for the remainder of the show. We'll talk some Brewers, confidence in the Brewers, confidence in the Badgers. What kind of a weekend do you think it is going to be? What blemish is there going to be on the weekend, if any?

if any? We'll get into that discussion. So we'll send you off on a high note. Everybody wants one on a Friday, right? Come on. Everybody wants one on a Friday. Hell yeah. Stay tuned. More of the Bill Michaels Show. Another hour yet to go. Greg Allman, Fox Sports, joining us next.

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2: Well, the Brewers will get their playoffs underway tomorrow night as they host the Padres in the first game of the National League Divisional Series. Milwaukee comes in off their best regular season ever, winning 103 games, winning the NL Central for a fourth straight year. It didn't come easy, as the team had to use nearly 60 players over the course of the season, some that won't be with them in the postseason. Manager Pat Murphy said earlier this week he had some things on his to-do list regarding those guys.
3: You know, one of the things I have on my calendar is to reach out to any of the 58 players that are not here that we use this year, just to let them know thanks or whatever it might be for whatever comments you want to make to them saying you're part of this.
2: Again, it'll be the Brewers and the Padres tomorrow night at American Family Field. Jacob Mizorowski going to make his first postseason start after an incredible regular season. San Diego enters as one of the hottest teams in baseball here over the last month or so, coming off a two-game sweep of the Cubs in the wild card round. First pitch tomorrow night is slated for 7:30.
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2: Well, the Badgers are going to look to get to 2-0 in Big Ten play tomorrow when they host Michigan State at Camp Randall Stadium. Wisconsin favored by 10 in the game against the Spartan squad, coming off a blowout loss to Nebraska. Kick is at 11:30. And the Packers will leave for Tampa tomorrow. It's where they're going to face off against the Bucs on Sunday. Coach Matt LaFleur said they do have a plan in place for the remade offensive line, but waiting until after practice today to finalize it. Kick on Sunday is at noon. With this Wisconsin Sports Zone Network update, I'm Zach Heil.
5: Welcome back. Final hour. Phil Michaels Show. Thanks for hanging with us. Got a lot to get to. Brewers and Padres coming up this weekend. American Family Field in Milwaukee. Out of Camp Randall. Madison. Michigan State coming to town. Badgers trying to expound upon the success that they had at Happy Valley and knock off the Michigan State Spartans on homecoming weekend. And then you got the Green Bay Packers heading south, and they are trying to just shake the complete ugliness that took place last Thursday night against the Atlanta Falcons, and they're trying to do it over the Tampa Bay Buccaneers. Joining us on the hotline from Fox Sports, Greg Allman is here. Greg, how you doing today?
6: Doing well. Thanks for having me on. Hope you're
5: thanks
6: well.
5: Thanks for, yeah, absolutely, man. Thanks for joining us. So, well, first of all, I got to ask is this team's 0-3 right now. You lose Baker Mayfield. In any way, shape, or form, I would assume, are the owners having any kind of buyer's remorse for paying the man?
6: It doesn't look good right now. I mean, I think, obviously, it's a longer investment than three games. But, yeah, I mean, in terms of what he's done, it's three fumbles in the first game and then two more bad losses and now a thumb injury. I mean, the nice thing about Baker the last 3 years, he hadn't missed a game. So, yeah, it's one of those where he's got a long time to, you know, kind of earn better value on what they're getting right now. But for driving, it's kind of like driving the car off the lot and, you know, back-ending somebody, you know, a block down the road.
5: Right.
6: You're going to be better, but it's not the best start.
5: The Jalen Daniels experiment begins. Give me, I guess, your level of confidence in this young kid.
6: Yeah, I mean, I guess you'd say as confident as you can be in an undrafted rookie. I mean, it's, I was looking in Packers history. There's a grand total of one touchdown ever by an undrafted rookie quarterback against the Packers. You know, it's, you know, I think he's obviously someone who's impressed them. Very quickly went from somebody who was going to make the 53 to somebody who was going to dress as the number two. But I think you do that with the hopes that it's a redshirt year and you learn and you don't get stung trying to get through a season with an undrafted rookie as your number two. So no, played well. I mean, playing well in August to earn a job against largely backups is a different thing than coming out in your first month. I think in a Super Bowl era, it's the first time an undrafted rookie has started this early in their rookie season. So definitely tough to see what he can do with that.
5: What kind of pressure is there on Todd Bowles with the start that they've had?
6: There's a lot. It goes back to last year. I mean, they lost 7 of 9 to finish last season. A lot of people didn't want him back, were surprised that the Bucs were patient enough to let him come back. Had to let go about 10 assistants. And this has just been an extension of what last year was. I mean, the offense hasn't looked right. I mean, they have a new offensive coordinator, but, you know, I think their offensive line, people had thought would be a source of strength, and it hasn't. They've given up the second most holding penalties and the most sacks in the NFL. And then the defense, a lot of excitement about Reuben Bain, their first-round pick, and he had a very quiet first two games, and now will miss this game as he did the past game. So all around, these are three games they've barely lost. They're one-score games. But I think losing to the Browns probably doesn't sting as bad now because they're a 3-1 team. But just to be 0-3 and with an undrafted rookie, they don't know when that first win is going to come. So for Todd Bowles' sake, be nice to get that out of the way as soon as possible.
5: The Packers, as a fan, you're looking at this going, okay, you got an 0-3 team. You're finally going to see maybe this is a get-right game for the Packers after everything that they've gone through. But on the other hand, you've also got like a wounded animal in the corner that's going to come out and do everything they can to get a victory. So I got to think if I'm a Bucs fan, I'm looking for Vita Vea and Kancey and Robinson and all the guys up front to just get after this makeshift offensive line that the Packers have been so woeful with. I would assume that's going to be philosophically going into this game the way they're going to want to play it because they want to test whatever has gone wrong with the Green Bay Packers thus far, correct?
6: I would think so. I mean, it's one of their strengths and it's certainly one of Green Bay's weak spots in that, Green Bay's averaging 48 yards a game rushing the ball, which is easily the worst in the NFL. Bucks are, I think, the number two run defense in the NFL. So those strengths line up. They probably would say their interior defensive line and the pressure off the middle is one of their better assets right now. That's Vita Vea. That's A'shaun Robinson. That's Kalijah Kancey. I think they definitely, that's where you would start in terms of things to attack. The interior offensive line, obviously, just in a desperation situation to be bringing 34-year-olds, 36-year-olds off the couch to try and solve things. Lots of other issues. That's definitely one area that I think works in Tampa's benefit, and it's just a matter of how well they can exploit that.
5: The question always in this climate, because it's 65 during the day and down to 50 at night, is what is the weather going to be like and how much is that going to affect the team that's traveling? So my question is, what is the weather specifically going to be like and how much do you think that has an effect on the Green Bay Packers?
6: I think it could. It's like I looked. I think the high in Green Bay is 66 on Sunday. The low is 42. Mm-hmm. And the high in Tampa is 91 degrees. I mean, it's even hot by normally down here, October, you start to think it might have some semblance of seasons to it, and I don't know that you'll feel that on Sunday afternoon. Humid, honestly, a decent chance of rain. I don't even know who that really benefits more, but it'll be playing hot. I think the Bucks radio guy tweeted, based on what's listed on Pro Football Reference, it could be the second hottest game at kickoff in Packers history.
5: Okay. Well, I'll keep that in mind because I know they started. Yeah. All the talk has been about hydration up here and when they started doing it. And it seems to be at times, I think, almost too much of a focus. Granted, it has to be a focus inside the walls, but we talk about it probably far too much rather than the actual X's and O's of the game because you're talking about an offensive line that's trying to get right. How do you study for an offensive line that has just now been put together? You know what I mean?
6: Yeah. Now, for them, there's a wide spectrum. It could be somebody with, I think the two guards they brought in have 375 career starts between them.
5: Yep.
6: So you could have somebody who's, again, 36 and hasn't played a meaningful snap in 9 months, or it could be somebody that played and struggled last week. I think you go into it thinking this is an area you can attack. It's kind of like the undrafted rookie quarterback. You don't know what he'll be individually. You have a good sense that with any undrafted rookie quarterback, if you throw a lot of different unexpected blitzes at him, that's going to suit you. So I think this is one where, the Bucs are down one outside linebacker, but their other starter, Yaya Diaby, is healthy. So, again, in theory, Vita Vea coming up the middle, collapsing the front of the pocket, really should flush Jordan Love into a position where they can get some sacks. They haven't had a ton in their first three games, but that's an area that really has to be better forcing them into third and longs. I think third down will be a big down in this game. Obviously, Green Bay struggled on both sides of it. The Bucks-Vikings game last week, they went a combined 0-for-17 in the second half on third down. So any conversions that I see in this game on Sunday will be a neat wrinkle to enjoy.
5: As much as Jalen Daniels is the focus, I got to think that they're thinking Bucky Irving, Kenny Gainwell, those guys with what Bijan Robinson, now they're granted not Bijan Robinson, but what Bijan Robinson in that run game did to the Packers, I got to take a look at that and go, okay, maybe this is something we got to replicate going against that Jonathan Gannon defense. Would you agree?
6: Oh, yeah, absolutely. And again, like you said, it's easier to do that if you have Bijan Robinson running the ball.
5: Right.
6: They're not nearly that good. But I think Bucky Irving is a good back. They've run the ball well. It should be a source of confidence for them. You look at, I think, 242 is what Atlanta had on the ground, which is just pie in the sky, dreamy. But if you get to 150, I would say it suits them, regardless of who you're playing, to take something off Jalen Daniels' plate, to say, hey, we're going to go in fully expecting to run 35 times. We don't want to throw the ball more than 20 times unless we're behind by two touchdowns. And I think if you do that, the more you have, the more success, the more Jalen Daniels just has to hand the ball off to someone, the less stressed he is, the less third and long you're dealing with. Those are the situations that put him in volatile, dangerous, you know, circumstances that could turn into turnovers. And all you're trying to do is protect a young quarterback that's never done this before.
5: What does Jalen Daniels do well?
6: He's mobile. He's certainly experienced for an undrafted rookie. Played 6 years at Kansas. About 900 passes. I mean, decent amount of pass attempts, yards. You know, not a great quarterback. You know, again, for you to be a six-year quarterback, you've politely declined to go to the NFL probably at least twice. But like I said, smart, certainly mobile. I think the over-under is like 37 rushing yards for him, so an expectation of him being able to scramble a little bit. Heady. Certainly energetic, positive. He's someone that you know, brings a little juice to the offense. Probably not as unpredictable as Baker is. I think some of these sacks they've had are that Mayfield has every desire to extend every play as long as possible, even when it's kind of past the best interest of everyone. And I think Jalen Daniels will probably be a little bit smarter, listening to coaches, dumping the ball, throwing it away if it's not there in the first, whatever, 3 seconds he's back there.
5: With these two teams trying to get into the win column, I might even put my money to win it on either Chase McLaughlin or Trace Mack. One of those two guys, it may come down to a field goal at the end of the game. So at least I don't expect it to be a really high-scoring affair. Great to talk to you, Greg. We certainly appreciate it. I know you got to run, but thanks for taking a couple of minutes to join us, okay?
6: Oh, no problem. Thanks again. You guys enjoy the game.
5: Thanks, bud. You too. Talk to you soon. There you go. Greg Aumann. You can find him at Greg Aumann, A-U-M-A-N, Fox Sports, covering the Tampa Bay Buccaneers. Down there in Tampa Bay, 91 degrees, the second hottest game in Green Bay Packer history. 91. So I guess there's a reason to talk about it a little bit in the pads. Yeah, it's going to be hot. It's all about how you either hydrate, how you put the misters on you, how you can keep cool, how you can rotate guys, you know, that type of thing. And the other thing is, and here's one thing, it's how you can get off the field. Offensively, you want to grind. You want to make sure that defense is good and tired. If your offense can't play complementary football, it will drastically diminish your defense in this kind of climate. If you are a bunch of three and outs, piss poor play calling, can't move the football, can't run the football, inaccurate throws, nothing, motion, movement, nothing, just straight at it, three and out, three and out, three and out, turnover, three and out, and you're putting your defense in bad positions, I would expect them to lose this game because you cannot put that defense on the field for a quarter more than the offense. You can't do it, or you're going to grind them down, and they're going to get beat.
7: Well, that's – Ebo and I talked about this morning. I think we discussed this when we made our picks. I don't think Jalen Daniels is going to be some awesome game-breaking superstar, but was Michael Penix – you know, a week ago, right? Thursday? No, I think he made some simple throws and the team ran the ball and they took advantage of a Packers team that's a little all over the place right now.
5: Mm-hmm.
7: So
5: yep.
7: What Greg was describing there, he's experienced. I don't think he will be freaked out and scatterbrained. He'll probably point and shoot the offense. And that was good enough to not just beat the Packers 2 weeks. It was good enough to shell the Packers at home at Lambeau. So I don't know that Jalen Daniels needs to do anything crazy to beat the Packers, or at least the Packers we've seen through the first three games.
5: Somebody just asked me if I've ever played in a game that high. No, to answer your question, no, never. I've done two-a-days way back when in that kind of weather. but never played in that. Never played in that. That's especially when you're talking about Florida type of humidity. I mean, I can go back to even in Columbus, the humidity in Columbus wasn't the same as in Cincinnati, because Cincinnati is in that river valley, and there's a humidity that comes up that river valley that just lays there. It's just different. I don't know how to explain it. It's the kind of humidity that, you know, if you're inside and you walk outside, your glasses steam up. And that's the kind of humidity we're talking about. Like if you had a camera way back in the day and you wanted to go outside and take pictures and your camera was in the house and you had air conditioning and your air conditioning set at 71, 72 degrees, you walk outside, the humidity immediately, it steams over all your lenses, the viewfinder, everything. It's just a different humidity. I can't explain it. Is it rainforest? No. But it's just, and that's the way it is in Florida. It's just, there's a different level of humidity. So anyway, that being said, let's do this. We'll step out. We'll take a quick break. Thanks to Greg Allman for joining us. Just a very quick shot of information. Love that kind of stuff. Love it. This portion of our program brought to you by our good friends over there at Road America. Race season winding down. But it's only going to be a matter of time before all of a sudden we're talking about a spring vintage weekend, Moto America again, Indy cars coming back, IMSA, grid life, thumping music, EDMs, dance parties, all that kind of good stuff. That's right. All at a racetrack. How about that? All at a national park of speed. It's a national park with a racetrack in the middle of it. 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
15: The first domino has fallen, though, with the Green Bay Packers when you talk about this. And that's the fact that the Packers-Butchers game got moved from the 3:25 window America's game to noon. The NFL doesn't do that to the Packers typically. They don't do that to the longest-running rivalry in the National Football League.
16: They get flexed into primetime, not out of primetime.
15: You know, so that's already kind of the first shot fired across the bow, so to speak.
16: No, it's because of
15: Caleb Williams.
16: I'll be back by then. Who knows?
15: Look, I think that might be part of it, but would you really do that after what you saw with Case Keenum the other night, who played outstanding? It's Packers-Bears. This has a lot to do with the Packers stinking.
16: That's part of it for sure. And it is the 49ers-Seahawks game that got moved into that slot.
15: Which is hard to believe that it wasn't there to begin with. But
16: it is.
15: A lot of people didn't think that the 49ers might be where they are right now, just three games into the season. Right. They're off to a really good start.
16: Mm-hmm.
15: That's turning out to be a big battle in the NFC West, obviously, early on. But, again, you just don't see the Packers getting flexed out of important games, important time slots, to noon. What do you think that we are here? The J-E-T-S, Jets, Jets, Jets?
16: I wonder how that plays in the locker room. I'm going to have to ask somebody about it today.
15: That's actually a good thing.
16: We're getting bumped out of noon.
15: I think I know the answer. Like, oh, I didn't know that, or does it really matter? But it does tell you a little bit what the NFL thinks about where you're trending right now.
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18: So.
19: Big weekend upcoming. You got shuttles all over the place from Stenny's. They're taking you down to the Badger game. Out to the Badger game. They're taking you down to the Brewers games. Don't forget, when the Bucks are back, they're running shuttles to Bucks games, Admirals games, Marquette games, Packers games. Let them do the driving. Second and National, Walker's Point, the original. What I call the Cheers of Milwaukee, that is Stenny's. Also in Lake Country, Watertown Road in Pewaukee. Go out and say hi to Jen and Tracy out there, the two bartenders. They're fantastic. West Dodges Bay Road in Mequon, that is North Shore. Award-winning Bloody Marys, great wings, smash burgers, pizzas, sports everywhere, the epitome of a sports bar and what it should be, and they just got so much good going on. But if you want to let them do the driving for you, that is the way to go. Great food, great drinks, and shuttles. That is our friends at Stenny's. As they say, you should be here. 877-867-1670, 877-867-1670. If you want to give us a shout, please feel free. Mark says, hey, Bill, if I were Ed Policy, I'd clean house. Then hire a GM that will handle the football side of the operation, and I'll handle the business side. Bob Harlan had the same setup. Isn't that what they do now, though?
7: Correct, yeah.
19: Yeah, I mean, that's the only difference is, and the reason it became necessary for Mark Murphy to kind of step in to say, hey, we need to change some things here, is because Ted, as he went on after success of the Super Bowl, had basically complete autonomy on the football side and segregated himself from everything, apparently. And Mark said, okay, we all need to talk. We need to know what's going on. And so that's the reason this particular sense of management or leadership, however you want to put it, became operable. It works. I don't have a problem with it. I think the president of the organization should know what's going on. Do I think he should have a say in personnel people? You know, is he scouting? Probably not. I think your GM should run down there and go, hey, I'm thinking about doing this. I'm thinking about doing that. There's particular guys I need. If, you know, Ed Policy is worried about business, making sure that, you know, business leaders, the community leaders, the season ticket holders, people that would be prospective season ticket holders, people that are buying the jerseys, make sure everybody's happy, acquiring property, building up the revenue for the team, specifically a publicly, you know, funded team. He said the current staff's time has come and gone. On average, it takes 4 years for a new coach to make the Super Bowl. Only five have after 7 years over the 40 years of the Super Bowl era. So to me, the window has now closed. LaFleur had his shot in the first 3 years, didn't make a Super Bowl with Aaron Rodgers. Time to start over with a fresh new message inside 1265. By the way, I would encourage
18: that the new head coach keep the defensive coordinator and special teams coaches. That's from Mark. Mark, appreciate the email. Thank you very much. Steve says, Bill, seriously, do you think Ed ever watches your great show? I just may email it to him and tell him to forward it to the second hour. 1265 is like the damn CIA. That's Steve and Rhinelander. Steve, you know what's really funny, Steve? If I ever say anything that is just offensive, I'll hear from him. But whenever you talk to him, they'll say, I don't listen. We don't listen. That's outside noise. But God, you say anything really negative that pisses them off, oh, you're going to hear about it. Now, I have to give them credit. If it's not personal, they let you go. And that is an applaudable thing. Do I like all the time the way things are run? No. But do I appreciate it? Yes, I do. But I have also said, if you're going to ever call me for something negative I said, you had better had something in your quiver from years gone by or days gone by or months gone by where you called me and said, hey, man, I really appreciate this for either sticking up for us here in this particular case or keeping reality or helping us out with a charitable event or whatever. You had better call me and thank me, because if you're only going to call in a negative, nah, never works. Not with me. I'm too damn old to be bullied. I'm not one of these young guys, man, that are afraid of everything. You know, oh, they might get mad at me. Who the hell cares? Keep your voice. Keep it honest. And keep it above board. That's the other thing, you know? Which is the reason why people call me or text me and say, hey, this is what's going on. Just an FYI. Here's whatever. It's just, you know, you've been around long enough to do it and know it. So, you know, is what it is. But yeah, no, I appreciate that. If you want to send him the show, maybe he'll take a listen. Who knows? I personally don't know Ed the way I knew Mark or Bob. Bob I spent a lot of time with. Well, Bob was one of the guys that helped hire me, so I spent a lot of time with Bob. But Mark was a guy you could see in the hall and just talk with, you know? Mark would see me and come over to me and we'd BS a little bit and, hey, how you doing? How's this? How's that? How are you doing? It wasn't deep like Bob's conversations were, but it wasn't superficial either. He was always wondering what you thought. And because there are certain people that work every day inside the building that aren't necessarily paid by the Green Bay Packers, they always want to know your opinion. I respected that. Still do. Still do. I have not had a chance to sit down and talk to Ed. I would like to. Maybe we'll make that happen at some point. Maybe we'll make that happen. Maybe we'll do a show up there on a Friday or something and have Ed join us and just sit down for a half an hour and just say, okay, what are you thinking? You know, what's philosophically, what's the reasoning for this? What's the reasoning for that? Because you can agree to disagree, but you can still go, okay, I respect the opinion because I understand what his thinking is. And if his thinking indeed comes out in this particular avenue, then his thinking would be correct. And you can appreciate that. You know, it's when you don't talk and you have the perception of hiding, and that's not a great term, but fans look at you as hiding. When you won't talk, when you won't be seen, when you're not out on the daily shaking hands, you're not, you know, people get mad. They're like, well, what are you hiding from? You know, if everything is so right. And so I've always said, look, if you think you're doing something right and you have to lie about it, then you're not doing something right. If you think you're doing something right and you have to hide from what it is your decisions are, then you know what you did wasn't right. I've always respected the people that come out and own it and give you the reasoning as to why. Like I said, I was never a fan of Ken Maka in the sense of the managerial side of Brewers baseball. He drove me nuts with a lot of the moves. But Ken always invited me in the office. We always talked about the decisions. And I always walked away going, I get it. I get why he does what he does. In certain situations, why he uses this guy or that guy or whatever. And at the time, you know, the team wasn't great. But I still walked away going, I don't agree with it. But I give him credit because it's not just a whimsical, dumbass move. It's a move in which he has conviction and belief and education behind. And you like that. And I appreciate that. So anyway, but I don't know. We'll see. We'll see if we can't get Ed on to join us on the program at some point. But I don't think they listen. I think they listen or hear about it and they go, okay, yeah, whatever. So I don't know. We'll see. 877-867-1670, 877-867-1670. You want to give us a shout, please feel free to go ahead and do so. We'd love to hear from you. What else we got here? 678 says, I was at Lambeau training camp 3 years ago, ran into Mark. He was very nice, went right up to him, started chatting with him. Mark's that way. 239 says, Bill, I'm originally from the UP, and I've always been a huge Packer fan. Lived in Naples, Florida now for 30-plus years, and the heat will be a factor. I love the heat, but only after 2 hours of yard work when it's 95 degrees. I have to jump in the pool just to come back to life. The defense has to get off the field quickly, or it's going to be a really long, bad day. By the way, I'll be there. Go, Pack, go. Well, Texas after the game. Love to hear from you. Doug in River Falls. Hey, Bill, great talking to you at Oktoberfest. Thanks for the time. I have been a staunch supporter of Goody and LaFleur. This offensive line fiasco has me rethinking my position. Going back to Joe Barry, how long did it take Matt LaFleur to hang on to him when it was obvious it wasn't working? Same story for Rich Bisaccia, who left on his own. Matt would have taken him back in spite of the performance of the special teams. I agree with you that the major portion of the offensive line problem is coaching. I believe that the only way we get rid of Stanovich and Butkus is to actually cut ties with LaFleur. Your thoughts? Let's wait and see how the season plays out. Because if it all works, then they've got something to hang their hat on. If it doesn't, I think there's going to be a lot of people nervous inside the walls of 1265, or should be. Stanley the Great says, what are the chances that Matt LaFleur, regardless of the performance, keeps his job because of the contract extension? If they keep him, if this season just stays like this, and they keep him because of a contract, that then exacerbates the contract extension to begin with. Then people should really, really demand to know the details of that contract extension. How much did you give him that you would be that unwilling to part with him because of the money? And then continue the spiraling of a franchise. Now, let me say this for the record. I hope they turn it around. I hope they win ball games. I hope they're successful in the postseason. Personally, as a Packers fan, first and foremost. Secondly, it's great for not only my business, but everybody's business. When the Packers are winning and things are good, people are giddy. People are happy. People are tuning into this program. People are going to the bars, the restaurants. They're buying all the marketing. They're doing anything and everything they can to be a part of the Packers organization and keeping them viable in the state of Wisconsin. And I love that. I love it. It's great for everybody. It's great when the Brewers win. It's great when the Bucks are on a streak. It's great when the Badgers are good. It's great for so many different things. It is a community-based level of greatness, monetarily, spiritually. You know, the mentality of people gets to be better. It's awesome. So in all of that perspective, I hope they do well. But at the end of the season, if it stays like this, and they keep him just because of a contract extension, then you have got serious issues. Greg in Green Bay said, I know it's a busy Friday, but I wanted to get your views on this. Watched the Thursday night football game last night, and the Browns go down, kick a 55-yard field goal to win the game. In basketball, once the three-point shooters got so good at shooting the three, they moved the arc back. At what point in time do you think we are going to extend the football field in length and width with how much faster NFL players are now than they were back in the 70s and 80s and 90s. It's also going to come down to a safety measure with that much speed being confined into a smaller area, not to mention every field goal kicker on a team can hit 50-plus yards now, where back in the day that was an anomaly. I know you're going to say that this is never going to happen, and I agree, but you just look at the current state of the NFL. Is it really making sense? At this point, even if the rule was a touchback, took you to the 20-yard line is almost guarantee if you get the ball back with a minute left, you're going to be able to get your field goal kicker into some sort of makeable situation. Do you agree, disagree? Add your thoughts. Greg, as far as making the field bigger, feels like Lambeau Field and such, they would have to expand. That's not going to happen. I think field goal kickers have, it's like golfers, man. It has, they just become bigger, faster, stronger too. Whatever lab they're in to teach them about leg swing and speed and strength and everything, it's phenomenal. What they will do is not necessarily expand the fields. They'll deaden the ball even more. They'll add another layer inside the football for a kicking ball that will then take 10 yards off of it. That's what they'll end up doing. They'll deaden the ball. So that would be the solution to that. But I agree. I mean, look, you got a really good field goal kicker. Accurate. Yeah, it is a massive upgrade for your viability when it comes to, especially late in a game like we saw last night. And I'll tell you this, man, if you were watching that game last night, just beyond all the circus drama, you know, that was what was going on between Aaron Rodgers and Mike McCarthy. I mean, when it came down to the end of the game and you watched Schmidt, is it Schmidt? I think it's Schmidt is how he pronounces his name. It's S-Z-M-Y-T or something like that. But when you watch Schmidt, I mean, not only did he kick the long field goal, he could have kicked that thing from 70. I mean, he boomed it through the uprights. So, yeah, he was, and I agree. And Trace Mack, same thing. He had that 59-yarder, and he could have made that thing from 79 yards. Same way. 877-867-1670, 877-867-1670. Bill Huber, Sports Illustrated, when we return. Stay tuned. 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
15: The first domino has fallen, though, with the Green Bay Packers when you talk about this. And that's the fact that the Packers-Butchers game got moved from the 325 window America's game to noon. The NFL doesn't do that to the Packers typically. They don't do that to the longest running rivalry in the National Football League.
16: They get flexed into primetime, not out of primetime.
15: You know, so that's already kind of the first shot fired across the bow, so to speak.
16: No, it's because of
15: Caleb Williams.
16: I might be back by then. Who knows?
15: Look, I think there's that might be part of it, but would you really do that after what you saw with Case Keenum the other night, who played outstanding? It's Packers-Bears. This has a lot to do with the Packers stinking.
16: That's part of it, for sure. And it is the 49ers-Seahawks game that got moved into that slot.
15: Which is hard to believe that it wasn't there to begin with. But
16: it is.
15: A lot of people didn't think that the 49ers might be where they are right now, just three games into the season. Right. They're off to a really good start.
16: Mm-hmm.
15: That's turning out to be a big battle in the NFC West, obviously, early on. But, again, you just don't see the Packers getting flexed out of important games, important time slots, to noon. What do you think that we are here? The J-E-T-S, Jets, Jets, Jets?
16: I wonder how that plays in the locker room. I'm going to have to ask somebody about it today.
15: That's actually a good thing. What
16: yeah,
15: is,
16: oh man, we're getting bumped out of noon.
15: I think I know the answer. Like, oh, I didn't know that, or does it really matter? But it does tell you a little bit what the NFL thinks about where you're trending right now.
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19: Welcome back to the program. This portion of the program brought to you by our friends at Sobelman's. If you're heading down to the ballpark this weekend, right there on St. Paul Avenue in Milwaukee, Sobelman's Pub and Grill. It has been the place that the manager of your Milwaukee Brewers has frequented and enjoyed it. So, Sobelman's Pub and Grill on St. Paul Avenue in Milwaukee. Also, their second location on William Street in Waukesha as well. Stop in, tell them we said hi, but more so than anything, you can go in there before and after the game. Catch yourself a good burger, big giant meal and a Bloody Mary, all that kind of good stuff. All that kind of good stuff. Joining us on the hotline, our buddy Bill Huber from Sports Illustrated and talking some Packers football. Bill, how you doing, pal?
4: I'm doing great. How about you?
19: I'm good. I know you got to get over to practice, so I appreciate you taking a few minutes. You wrote a good piece about what the optimism may or may not be regarding the reconstructed offensive line. On one hand, let me say this. I appreciate the fact that they recognize the craptastic effort that went into rebuilding that thing and how it is just not come together. But on the other hand, they did put it together and said, hey, we've got a really good offensive line. We're scared about people poaching our backups, only to find out that everything collapsed and sucked. So where do you stand right now on what they've done, the reconstruction, and what the future looks like for the Packers?
4: Yeah, they did a great job. And yeah, again, it all comes with the caveat that this all should have been done a long ago. Like Lincoln Tomlinson was available. Kevin Zettler was available. Mekhi Becton was available. Now there's some injury stuff with a couple of those guys. But this should have been shored up a long time ago. And, you know, having watched every single practice of training camp, I have no idea how they came out of that thinking the offensive line was going to be good, because Jonathan Gannon is a crew crushed them most days. But it's three games down. They won one of them. Got 14 to go. And I think this is a pretty good line, I think, Bill. I don't want to make this sound like this is, you know, the five, what was the Vince Lombardi line at 4 to 5 Yeah. Was it granite or whatever?
18: The granite, so the blocks of granite. The blocks of granite. Blocks of granite,
4: yeah. So I'm not saying it's that. I'm not saying it's the famous Washington Hogs. But this is a line you can win with. So left guard, it's either Aaron Banks or Lakey Tomlinson, depending on how Banks is feeling. Like, those are two at least average starters, maybe a little bit above average. And Kevin Zettler is a good player. Like, he's a good player right now. I realize he's 36 years old, but if you look at how he performed last year, he's an above-average starting guard. So you've just fixed your two biggest problems. Your two biggest problems, you just fixed them. Now you can probably run the ball, at least somewhat, and Jordan Love can go back into the pocket with some confidence that, A, his guys can physically block, and, B, his guys can mentally pick up what's coming. I think they're great moves. And I try not to be Mr. Hyperbole, and I'm guilty of it, I know, at times, but I think these are legit, really good moves, and this team has saved the season.
18: I want to know how long it's going to take to come together, I guess, basically. Right. I mean, I said, look, the bottom line is they're one of the bottom three, depending on what statistical category you're looking at, they're one of the bottom three in football. If they get up even to 17, it's a dramatic increase, and I think the offense can really, I don't want to say get going to the point that they're going to be a high-powered offense, but it can look a lot better if you just give Jordan Love a little bit more time. And maybe they can open up the playbook. But I'll say this, Bill. That drive that they scored on Thursday night was a thing of beauty. They had a rollout. They had a screen pass. They had a draw. They had motion and movement. And then he got away from it. To me, as much as we talk about the offensive line, and we should, because I think that's 90% to blame, the play calling hasn't necessarily been the best. It's like there's been a panic in Matt LaFleur. Would you agree?
4: Yeah, to some extent, for sure. I remember he came into the postgame press conference talking about him. They need to run the ball more, and I'm thinking myself, I didn't say it because there's no point to ask it when I could just write it myself. The 7-7 game for the first quarter was 12 passes and 3 runs. Like, you call the plays.
18: Right.
4: Matt, this is you. Now, that being said, there's the screen to Marshawn Lloyd, which has been a huge gain. And I know Dan Orlovsky posted the clip. When the play happened in real time, I put down WTF next to the play. Because Jacob Monk and Jagger Burton are there, and neither one of them blocked the guy who tackled the play for a loss of 3. That play should have gained 40. It might have gained 60. And they lost 3. If you're Matt LaFleur, what are you going to do? Like, your running game sucks. You call a screen that should work, that sucks. You call passes, the quarterback is killed. He had nowhere to go. And because Matt LaFleur and Brian Gutekunst, A, they've been together for a long time, and B, because they were equals on the organizational flowchart, I just wonder, and again, I have absolutely no idea if this is true. I want to make that clear. But I wonder if LaFleur and Goody during that 3-day break said, look, we can't win this way. We have no chance. And Goody says, you know what, you're right. And he goes, gets Tomlinson on, what was it, Tomlinson Saturday, Becton Monday, Wednesday. I think that was the timeline.
18: I really thought that just in my years there, I kind of thought to myself, that was a really, when they canceled the media stuff on Friday, I thought, there's a come to Jesus meeting behind closed doors that's going on.
4: Yeah, probably, yep.
18: Saying, how are we going to fix this? Because this is spiraling out of control really fast. When I left there on Thursday night, I thought December 2nd, 2018, that was the way it felt when Mike McCarthy got fired after that loss to Arizona. And that's the way I felt leaving that game on Thursday night.
4: Yeah, 100%. There were questions I wanted to ask post-game, and I thought these would be better questions for Friday. Because you'll have had some time to sleep on it and watch the film and give you a better answer than the heat of the moment stuff, which can be hard when you get your butt kicked. And yeah, they cancel availability for Friday. Something big is going down. And sure enough, I think it was Stanovich. Yeah, it was Stanovich who on Tuesday said they had hard conversations. So yeah, I'm sure the offensive line was first, second, third, and fourth on the agenda of things that need to get cleared up.
18: I know that the defense hasn't necessarily been great. They've also been on the field for almost a football game more than the offense because the offense has been so bad. But at some point, you got to look at the defense and go, I know you look at the offense and say they're not doing anything, so why try? But that defense has given up quite a few rushing yards, passing yards, scoring opportunities. They have not been able to get off the field. The turnovers necessarily haven't been coming the way they were hoping for again this year. Gannon's got some work to do, too.
4: Yeah, no, I would say that after the first two games, it's a small sample size, obviously, they were third in the league in run defense and second in yards per carry, something like that. So they played two really good games of run defense. I mean, the Jets running backs of Hall and Allen, they're at the top group, and Green Bay, those two backs gained like 1.5 yards a carry. So they play good run defense. I talked to a scout about a bunch of stuff on Wednesday, and he just chalked up there. They played Bijan Robinson, and Bijan's just better than everybody else. So he kind of just chalked it up to more tip your cap to them than anything Green Bay did wrong. But yeah, I think, you know, not that the Packers played an eternity of snaps against the Jets, but, you know, they played 70-ish, and then the short turnaround and just getting left out there to wilt. I didn't help him out.
18: Yeah. Yeah, it was, I thought there was a lot of over-pursuit, leaving a lot of cutback lanes, because Bijan Robinson, the original hole was filled. They did a great job. Mm-hmm. It was the bounce back or the jump cut that killed him to where they couldn't get to him because nobody was kind of sealing off the backside, and it was wide open all day long, so in that sense. But Jordan Love inexplicably had a lot of misses on Thursday night as well. Some people are killing him. I'm like, look, I've seen even Aaron Rodgers. I've seen Tom Brady have a game in which you're just off. I mean, just for whatever reason, your timing's off, your body algorithm's off, whatever it is. I get the feeling that you get a little protection, things are going to get better. I hope after this little mini bye, so to speak, that things will be better. But I'm not coming down on Jordan Love right now for not being the guy that's stepping up behind a craptastic offensive line. You know what I mean?
4: Yeah, 100%. He is last in league in completion percentage by a pretty significant distance. And if the offensive line was pretty good, I would kill him for this. Because he's your $220 million quarterback. You can't be completing 52%. But I have not, for everything we just talked about. Tom Brady has looked bad behind bad offensive lines. It's just the way of life. When you go back there and you have no trust that your guys can even do the rudimentary stuff of picking up stunts. It's like stuff that you learn in this high school and college stuff that should be done. It wasn't being done, and I give him, I don't say a free pass, but I do exalt him some of the blame, just because of, if you have no idea who's going to hit you and when you're going to get hit, that's tough playing quarterback that way.
18: Yeah, without a doubt. Let me ask you this. The special teams overall, I'm not pointing a finger in that direction. I think they've had a couple of hiccups, but for the most part, I've actually been pretty impressed. I know you get a few people that scream and yell about certain things, block field goals, stuff like that, and rightfully so. But I think overall, it's been a dramatic increase from what we saw last year under Bisaccia. Would you agree?
4: I might have even said this on the show before the season. This is going to be a strength, not a weakness, not a decent. There'll be a strength because they've given Cam Akord everything you could want. He's got a returner. Jersey's got the kicker. You know, the punter is fantastic. Goody re-signed almost all the core guys who make the tackles and do the blocking. This is a good unit, and this is kind of early season special teams football where you see big plays for and against, that's the way it's been for the Packers. Until the continuity builds up and, the cohesiveness gets there. This is just kind of the way it is around the league, where you're going to make a great play like Sky Moore's big return, where the Jets, who are like always one of the best special teams units in the league, just didn't do anything right. That's early season football, but yeah, I do think that unit's going to be a strength, and if they make the playoffs, they're going to be a reason why they make the playoffs, and not a reason why they will lose in the playoffs.
18: Real quick before I let you go, the loss of Jaden Reed, what does that mean to that offense?
4: Huge. Yeah, that's as big as it gets. I mean, it's not like losing Jordan Love or, but he is a premier slot receiver. I go back to the 2024 season when he played the whole year. He was, among all receivers, he was 7th in yak per reception, and he was also 1st in deep ball completion percentage. Like, he is the quintessential slot guy from the yak perspective, but he is not the quintessential guy as a long ball threat. He was unbelievable at that. As a 5'11" guy, he was as good as any long ball receiver in the league, and he's an energy guy. He's a guy who never complains about getting 2 targets or 3 targets. He's everything you want in a player, which is why they signed with an extension. They have nobody to replace him. I mean, they're going to go with Sky Moore and Bo Melton and J. Michael Sullivan. Yeah, good luck. He is...

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0: hopefully a successful day tomorrow, right? On both accounts. But here's something for you. Our guy Mike Clemens goes from Green Bay, zips down to American Family Field, and then gets a chance to sit down and talk with the Brewers' Jake Bowers and Bryce Turang. And it was, quote, "You're either winning or learning. If you're here every day, there is no failure. A more experienced, confident team heading into the postseason than in years past. They face the San Diego Padres 7:30 tomorrow night, game one of the NLDS. But both guys say, you're either winning or you're learning. But it's a winning atmosphere. There is no acceptance of failure. When asked about what did you learn from last year. So there you go. Badgers tomorrow. Good luck against Michigan State. Homecoming. Brewers tomorrow night. And on Sunday, Packers on Sunday. Reminder, we got the Green and Gold postgame show immediately following the Packers game. Packers down in Tampa Bay coming up this weekend. Turn here for all the reaction after the contest. We're going to be live again as we are after every Packers home game. We've been doing it now 27 years. Bringing you the best Green and Gold postgame show there is. So we hope to see you after the ball game. That's going to do it. It's going to wrap it up. Have a great weekend. Grant, what do you got going on? Anything in particular?
1: No. I wish I had it. No. I'm going to lounge around. That's about all I'm going to do. Maybe I'll go fishing if it's nice either tomorrow or Sunday, but that's about it.
0: All right. There you go.
1: Just no.
0: Grant, what do you got?
1: Nothing.
0: No. I'm not doing anything. I might poop. I'm going to take some fiber and hope for the best.

0: ABC News, I'm Mike Dubusky. There's a new prosecutor in charge of the alleged Cornell gang rape case.
1: New York Attorney General Letitia James taking over the investigation into an alleged rape at Cornell University, saying the process will be guided by the facts and law.
2: Every New Yorker deserves to know that when they report a crime, it will be investigated fully and fairly.
1: Governor Kathy Hochul saying newly released information caused her and the public to lose faith in the local prosecutor who chose not to prosecute the alleged sexual assault.
0: ABC's Armando Garcia. 100 million barrels of oil will be released from the strategic reserves within the next 4 months, according to a new agreement from G7 leaders. The move's designed to combat high oil prices, which have been elevated amid the war with Iran. Oil prices are down today on the news, trading around $100 a barrel. And heat advisories are in effect for Southern California today. This is ABC News.
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14: That's me, and thank you for joining me on this Football Friday afternoon on The Fan. That doesn't necessarily feel like a Football Friday because it's much more than that. We got your Milwaukee Brewers in action tomorrow, NLDS, after the best regular season in franchise history for the second year in a row. The Brewers begin their postseason run tomorrow. It's only the beginning. And yes, the Packers and Badgers also play football this weekend. So it is a Football Friday. It's just, like I said, it's more than that. And the show starts now.
15: We just got to start fast.
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8: Let's see what's up today.
14: All right, coming up at 2:20, I'll be joined by Jerry Augustine. Augie will join me to talk Brewers. Exciting times, man. But get little nerves, you know, like the nervous, anxiousness, excitedness all mixed into one. I'm not scared of the Padres. The Padres are good, but like the Brewers are really good too. Better even. The best record in baseball. So we'll talk Brewers with Augie coming up at 2:20. Then at 2:40, we'll talk some Badgers with Zach Heilprin. Badgers coming off the biggest win of the Luke Fickell era last Saturday in Happy Valley over the Penn State Nittany Lions. Zach Heilprin joins me to talk Penn State and some Green Bay Packers at 2:40. And then at 3:03, we kick off the second hour of the program with the pick six.
17: Me versus you.
14: That's right.
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14: We do the pick six every Friday. Me versus you. I finally remember to get the Billy Madison sound effects drops.
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14: 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Me versus you. So we'll do that for week four coming up at 3:03 next hour.
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14: Brewers-Padres beginning tomorrow. The Milwaukee Brewers officially get the postseason going tomorrow at American Family Field. Game one of the NLDS. Jacob Mizrowski gets to start for the crew as the best of five NLDS series gets underway. The Brewers put out the schedule. So 7:30 tomorrow night, then 3 o'clock Sunday afternoon, right after the Packer game. And then off Monday, then they'll go to San Diego for Game 3 on Tuesday. Hopefully that's all she wrote. The Brewers sweep the Padres. That'd be nice. So late Tuesday at 8:30, and then Wednesday at 9, and then a week from today would be the decisive Game 5 if it goes to that. It would either be at 3:30 or 7 o'clock at night at American Family Field. The wild card round of the Major League Baseball playoffs is over. The Braves beat the Phillies 6-2 in that decisive Game 3 yesterday. The Braves will now take on the World Series favorite LA Dodgers in Game 1 of that NLDS series tomorrow. So Dodgers and Braves on the one half of the bracket in the National League. Brewers and Padres on the other half of the bracket in the National League. Tomorrow, the first game is White Sox-Guardians. White Sox at Guardians at noon tomorrow, followed by Braves at Dodgers at 3, and then at 5:30, the Yankees at the Rays. And then the Brewers and the Padres, the nightcap tomorrow at 7:30. Full day baseball. Looking forward to that.
8: Next.
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14: Bucky back in action tomorrow as well. Badgers coming off that big win at Penn State. Head coach Luke Fickle obviously fired up after that win. And this week he's answering questions about building momentum from that Penn State win. But also, to kind of borrow a Mike McCarthyism, not that Mike McCarthyism from last night, but that was fun. Anyway, McCarthy had that quote about, like, we're looking straight through the windshield, you know, full speed ahead, whatever. And that's kind of what Luke Fickle's saying. Hoping that they're building momentum from that Penn State win, but they're also looking through the windshield, not the rearview mirror. Here's Fickle.
13: We have to enjoy the moments that we do have. We have to enjoy those, you know, obviously those games like that. There's no doubt. Can you take a deep breath? Yeah, you can take a deep breath for 10, 12, 14 hours. But the idea of, we understand what we signed up for. We understand what, you know, the length and the journey looks like. There has to be a balance.
14: Kickoff at 11:30 tomorrow as the Badgers take on the Michigan State Spartans. Badgers favored by 9.5 in that game. 11:30 kickoff, which means 9:30 pregame tomorrow morning right here on The Fan. The Badgers just outside the top 25 this week in the AP poll. If their own voter voted for them, they would have been in the top 25, but that's another story. Maybe I'll bring that up to Zach, see if he'll trash that media guy. I doubt it. I've only heard good things about that guy, Jocko. I remember watching him growing up in Madison. So, anyway. Badgers, big game tomorrow.
8: Next.
11: Headline here.
14: Week 4 underway in the NFL. Last night, the Browns beat the Steelers 27-24. Who said that game wasn't going to be exciting? Me. I did. And I also said I'd spend all night watching it. I'd watch all 60 minutes. And I did. And it was long. It was like 3.5 hours. But it's football. Kicker Andre Schmidt hit the game winner from 56 yards in the closing seconds after Aaron Rodgers led a game-tying touchdown drive and two-point conversion to tie it. The Browns survive, and they are now 3-1. Rodgers threw for 299 yards, 3 touchdowns, and a couple picks. Steelers dropped to 2-2, and everybody's talking about the exchange between an angry Aaron Rodgers, who wanted the head coach, Mike McCarthy, to get the play call in sooner than McCarthy got the play call in.
15: Hi.
14: And Rodgers yelled some expletives. And then you could read Mike's lips. It looked like he said some expletives back to him.
15: You can write that down. Big letters.
14: Yeah. So.
19: You guys are predictable.
14: Anyway. Browns won last night. Deshaun Watson looked pretty good in the first half and then not great in the second half, but he was smiling a lot. Browns are 3-1, man. I tweeted last night, are the Browns better than the Packers right now? And it was a landslide. You're all like, yeah, the Browns are better than the Packers. That's sobering.
8: next.
11: The headline here.
14: Bounce back pack. The Packers looking to bounce back from last week's ugly loss to Atlanta. This week they head to Tampa to take on the Buccaneers. The big move this week, signing Kevin Zeitler, 36-year-old, 15-year vet, on how he's been able to be so good for so long. And he turned the clock back to his time at UW.
20: You know, when I was in college, I had a heck of an offensive line coach, and being part of the Wisconsin O-line, and they really prepped me well for the NFL, because I think it kind of set my standard there. And then I've just been blessed to have a ton of great coaches, a lot of great teams, you know, just keeps it fun, you know, new people, new coaches, new systems, just keep learning, keep going, keep getting better, and take as far as you can go with it.
14: Zeitler joins the Packers. The Packers are his seventh NFL team. Green Bay game day will get started at 9 a.m., kickoff at noon on Sunday. Meanwhile, this morning, Matt LaFleur was asked what the plan is for the starting O-line, and he said they have a plan, they're just not telling us.
21: Well, we have a plan in place right now, and if everything goes the way we plan it to go, then we'll be set.
14: Also, bright and early, 8:30 Sunday morning, the Commanders take on the Colts in London as the London series gets underway for the NFL in 2026.
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14: 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The Fan. It is Better Call Eversole. It is Friday, October 2nd, 2026. What a sports weekend ahead. You got the Brewers in the playoffs. You got the Badgers playing what feels like a big game because they played themselves into having their games feel big. By the way, they beat Penn State last week in the biggest win of the Luke Fickell era. They're taking on Michigan State tomorrow as a favorite, and we're going to find out how they respond after a big win rather than a letdown loss, which we've experienced a lot of in the Fickell era. But that was exciting last week in Penn State. Let's see what they can do tomorrow against Michigan State. And then, of course, you have the Green Bay Packers in action on Sunday at noon in the heat down in Tampa. So, yeah, it's a good sports weekend ahead. Packers obviously looking at a reshuffled offensive line. We'll talk plenty about that again. I don't think we've talked about that enough this week. I don't think you can talk about it enough, though, at the same time. As much as I have grown sick of the conversation, I'm sure they have, too. Oh, what a disaster it's been on the O-line. But they have done everything they could possibly do to fix those problems up front since the last time we saw them play. Last Thursday night, I mean, just 7 days. It's been a long week, man. It's been a long week. I'm thinking back now to last Friday, which was, of course, the day after the blowout loss to the Falcons. And just the tone of that entire show. I do always feel a little better after, you know, day after game shows, because oftentimes sports radio feels like therapy that way. You just talk through it. And at the end of the day, it's like, you know, man, it's just sports, man. There's lots of other things in life to stress out about, bro. Just chill, you know? It's kind of how it feels. But thinking back a week later, you almost forget just how bad that was. They got smoked. And all the uproar about Tucker Kraft and the booing and where do they go from here and is the franchise at a crossroads? Is it too early to call it a lost season? Well, they've been busy over the last week. We'll see what they do Sunday against an undrafted rookie quarterback, Jalen Daniels, and the winless Tampa Bay Buccaneers. Surely they'll win this game. New segments for Football Fridays. I teased this a few weeks back. Because I like to have a couple segments to give you all the opportunity to call your shot. How you feeling about the game? What's going to happen? And, you know, sometimes I like to give a little love to people who are accurate on their predictions the following week. So I want to try to break it up into positivity and negativity. It's funny because we all fancy ourselves as being realistic. I love that about sports fans. Because it's like, I'll get all caps, handwritten letters that look like ransom notes, like, "Hey, Homer boy, what's a boo boo boo boo?" And it's like, time to be realistic. If you don't agree with someone, then they're being unrealistic. I love that. Let's be realistic. Let's be real. If someone's too, the Packers are only going to win like 2 or 3 games this year, they're not. I don't think they're going to only win 2 or 3 games. It doesn't look good, though. Let's be realistic, though. Are they really going to go 2-15? I don't think so. Conversely, if you have someone saying, guys, like, stop freaking out 3 games into the season. 14-3 is still in play. They could get the number one seed in the NFC. They're getting Micah back. They're going to be fine. I'd be like, let's be realistic. They're probably not going to be that good at any point this season. But everybody always, like, forget pessimistic. Forget optimistic. If I disagree with you, I'm realistic. You're just being unrealistic. But I want to split it up. So new segments for Football Fridays. I want to have the Power Hour where it's full of positivity. If you're feeling good about the game, if you're optimistic, I want upbeat, positive callers only. And you can fake it if you want, but I want to have the Power Hour of positivity and the Sour Hour, which is the opposite. If you got a bad feeling, that sour taste in your mouth, it rhymes, that has most to do with it. But the sour hour is the opposite of the Power Hour. So if you're feeling pessimistic, then the 4 o'clock hour is your hour. Power Hour at 5 to spread some sports positivity going into the weekend. See if we can make this a weekly tradition. Got to take a break. We'll come back. Speaking of positivity, the Milwaukee Brewers are really good and really fun. Jerry Augustine, former Brewer, Kiwani's very own, joins me next. Keep it here. We're talking Brewers on a Football Friday because that's the kind of year it's been. 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Cooler and less humid today, down to 39 tonight. Could have some frost tomorrow. Chance of showers, the high 63. Those showers, though, at night tomorrow.
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14: Which division rival do you currently dislike the least? And I use the word currently because I personally feel like that changes over time, at least growing up. Like, I couldn't stand the Vikings. And now, Doug, you are on the fan.
6: Hey, Marcus. Like you say, it changes. But right now, I'm going to kind of go against the grain, and I'm going to say the Bears. And I'm going to give you a reason why.
14: Wait, you dislike the Bears the least?
6: Yes.
14: Oh.
6: Because, to me, I dislike them the least because they're my favorite rival for the Packers.
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6: Well, I like that, and the Vikings have never won a Super Bowl, and the Lions have never won a Super Bowl, and I want to keep it that way.
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14: Kirby Joseph?
6: Him, Amon-Ra St. Brown, I'd like to just punch right in the head. You know, God, I can't stand him.
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14: The Milwaukee Brewers get their postseason run underway tomorrow night against the San Diego Padres, the red-hot San Diego Padres, who made quick work of the Chicago Cubs in that wild card series. They absolutely dominated the Cubs, and the Padres have the best record in baseball since the end of July. Kind of a cherry-pick date, but that's okay, right? They are 43-18 since July 24th. The Brewers are 39-21 in that same time frame. Padres are good, but the Brewers have been better all season. Now, the last time they played, the Padres swept the Brewers, and then that was a big point in the season because after that series against the Padres, you're coming off a sweep, and then they went to L.A. and took 3 out of 4 from the mighty Dodgers. So that was a big point in the season, something that Pat Murphy singled out as being like a big turning point, if you will, of the season. So, had Jerry Augustine scheduled to join the show. Can't get a hold of Augie. I'm sure we'll be able to connect at some point. But in the meantime, it's all good because guess who just spoke to the media a short time ago? That would be Pat Murphy, the soon-to-be back-to-back-to-back National League Manager of the Year. He's led the Brewers to 3 straight division championships. They have won 4 straight division championships, but Murph has been the manager for the past 3. And each of the past 2 seasons, the Brewers set a new franchise record for wins in the regular season, this year being 103. 103-59, the record. Now, once upon a time, back in the day, I mean, Pat Murphy's a baseball guy through and through, but back in the day, Pat Murphy spent some good years with the San Diego Padres. And that's where Pat Murphy started his media availability earlier today. Here's some raw audio with Murph while we effort Augie.
7: Hey, Murph, I was wondering what you took away from your time with the San Diego Padres and, you know, how you kind of view that tenure that you spent with them.
9: Yeah, I was hired by the Padres in 2010, in like January 2010. And, you know, I was going through a kind of a rough professional transition there. And you'd have to understand that to understand my first year there. I just kind of consulted and existed. And then after that, I got into managing again. A-ball for a couple years. I had two incredible years in Eugene. With that experience, starting to understand pro ball better. When I played and I managed before in the 80s, it was much different. So coming back, whatever that is, 25 years later, you know, getting that minor league experience, then I got a chance to jump to AAA and did that for 2.5 years, and just a great experience. And meeting all the people I met that I coached with, players, the whole thing, seeing the lay of the land in the minor leagues, was a great experience. I mean, just a great experience. And, you know, I look at that segment of my life as crucial, you know, to try to bounce back and rebuild things and go through what I went through all the time raising my son by myself. And it was incredible memories for him and I. So that's what I think of. When I think of the Padres, I think of, you know, raising my kid by myself at that time and just bringing him to every town and having him wake up in Yakima with bed bugs, and, you know what I mean? Like sleeping in the office in Tucson, and yeah, it was just great memories.
10: Kurt, to follow up on that, Murph, when things ended at ASU, did you have plans of like ideas of getting into pro ball, and how did it come about with the Padres?
9: Yeah, no. the way things ended at ASU were so abrupt and so difficult. Because I'd spent 25 years in college baseball and, you know, had some really good teams. And I just didn't see myself on the track that I was on in college ball was leading to, some really good things. So I wasn't even thinking pro ball when it ended. I did get some different phone calls from different organizations, and I thought this was the best opportunity to kind of lay low for a year and kind of put my ducks in a row. Did that answer your question? I even forgot what you asked.
12: Well, I'll keep you going on that then, because
9: jeez,
12: how do you think
9: this is a bad room? I mean, this is what these guys are coming up with. We got a game against one of the top teams in baseball, and we're talking about bed bugs, Yakima, Washington.
12: All right, then Murph, tell us about that. When it was settled that the Padres were going to be the opponent, and you'd been kind of prepping for each, what are your initial thoughts about, you know, what particular challenge this matchup presents?
9: Well, they're playing so well, you know, and they're super talented. I mean, this is a super talented, confident team right now with, we all know, the best bullpen in baseball, and with some real megastars in the lineup, and they're rolling. But that's what you're going to face at this time of year. If you're not interested in that, then, you know, play in the NIT if there's an NIT, you know.
13: What did you guys?
9: Good to have you, Mark.
13: Good to be had here.
9: Cincinnati Reds.
13: Yes, sir.
9: Cincinnati Redlegs.
13: Tough season for them.
9: Dan Dreesen.
13: Pete Rose. When you guys played the Padres in the regular season,
9: Pete Rose. You know what I mean?
13: Sorry,
9: you wait.
13: I realized that was a bad pull. Sorry.
15: Of all the players.
9: Of all the guys to come up with, just went right. He just used Trump right early in the hand.
13: Dan Villadero. There we go.
9: There you go. Mark Payton.
13: What did you guys learn from facing the Padres in the regular season? And also, what did you guys learn about yourselves in that mid-August series?
9: The mid-August series, they were. You see how talented they are, and we were going through a stretch there, and had some guys injured, and finding out about some other guys, and I saw the environment there that has come to be in the last 4 or 5 years. That environment is incredible in San Diego, and you're like, wow, this team could be a team to be reckoned with for sure.
1: Murph, what was this last week like for you guys? I mean, obviously, there's the whole rest versus rust thing. I know you guys did a really good job last year trying to keep your guys ready. What was this week like?
9: Yeah, I think when you have this young of a team and that many young players, the break kind of, I think, can help. But even the older players, I think it helps, especially if they know how to keep their focus. And I'm really into not trying to create what you can't create, you know what I mean? Like, we can't fool these guys. And I think authentically they got their work in. They got live ABs, which is most important. They were on their legs for a period of time. That helps. And they also got the rest they needed. So now it comes down to being ready to fire. And again, if last year was an indication, they were ready to fire. Hi, Steve.
2: Raleigh Eastwood.
9: Nice. That's really good.
2: When the Padres were here.
9: Did Diego Seguí play for the Reds? No, never did.
16: Before my time.
9: Red Sox. He played for the Red Sox. I know that. I was thinking of Sox and ones that are reddish color. So I do identify players by.
2: When the Padres were here really, really early in the season, McGill and Uribe are both kind of struggling a little bit. Since then, they've been fabulous. Just what kind of turned them around after that relatively slow start, and just how big has it been for your bullpen to have those two guys at the bench?
9: Yeah, the two guys have been wonderful back there, and Ashby, you know, the list goes on. But every reliever is going to go through a bump, Steve. They just are, you know, and it usually comes against really good teams with really good hitters, and you know that helps you, you know, make a decision to respond and what adjustments you might need to make. And I think, you know, when you get out of spring training, sometimes you have to learn the same lessons that you learned the year before about that focus and that staying in that pitch-to-pitch mindset.
17: Let's go up to Jeff in the fourth round. All right.
18: Hey, Bert, one looking back and one looking forward. Preller gave you that first chance. He didn't keep you after that season in the majors. Your son plays in their system. What is your relationship like with that organization now?
9: Preller? What's my relationship with Preller like?
18: Preller and the Padres, just in general. Your son plays for them.
9: Yeah, but I mean, there isn't like, you don't have an organization. You don't call the organization and go, what's the number of the San Diego Padres?
18: Okay,
9: hi,
18: Preller.
9: Is this the Padres? Hi. I really like you. You know what I'm saying?
18: Yeah, with Preller then.
9: I respect AJ. I really respect him. I respect how through all the people that have questioned his ways and doing things that he's maintained it and continues to fill the ballpark in San Diego and continues to make it, you know, one of the best baseball environments there is. And so I respect him. And yeah, I wouldn't have retained me then either. You know what I mean? I wasn't ready to be the major league manager he needed. I don't know who followed me, and I don't know what the next years were like, but no, I wouldn't have. I don't hold any ill feelings about that.
18: And looking forward, you guys don't hit many home runs. For those of us that don't see you day in and day out, can you just describe your brand of baseball and why it's...
9: Yeah, we try not to hit homers. We try to get above the ball and just chop it on the ground and run. We're the anti-homer. It's part of baseball. You know, home runs are thrown, in my opinion, and you have to be ready when they are thrown. Maybe we weren't quite as ready as some other teams to hit him, or maybe we have a little less ability to hit him than other teams, but we've compensated in other areas, and I'm really proud of our guys.
11: Murph, Miz was so electrifying last year when he came up, but this year, obviously, a different level. When could you tell that this version of Mizorowski was going to be sustainable and so much better?
9: Yeah, that's a great question, actually, especially compared to the rest of the questions so far. You know, when you saw Miz go through a bump, you know what I mean, and then respond. You know, so he'd go through an inning or something where he was off, and then he'd come back and get right on it. Or walk a guy, give up a ball in the gap, come right and get on it. Or when he wasn't in his good delivery, I remember a game in Colorado, he's kind of coasting through it, like, this game doesn't have my juices going. And he's coasting through it. I don't know what inning we're in, like the sixth or something. They got two of their better hitters coming up. We got the bullpen going. And it's like, God. And he gives up two base runners or something, and he's 3-1 on everybody. And we're like looking around like, hey, let's get him out of there. And he looked in there. He looked at me, and I looked at him. I said, are you okay? And he looked back at me and pointed like, I got this. And I'm like, ha, you sure? He goes, I got this. And it told me that, like, he realized I wasn't on the right channel, or his focus wasn't in the right mindset, and he flipped it and could do it. So I was proud of him for that. And I saw signs of that throughout the year. He's just continually pitched well without his best stuff. And that's a sign, you know? I mean, that is a sign.
14: Brewers manager Pat Murphy. We all love Murph. Murph is the best. Quite literally the best manager in baseball over the last few years. He's the heavy, heavy, heavy favorite to win his third straight NL Manager of the Year award. He's the best. But if you're a member of the opposing media, I feel like you have an idea of who Murph is and what he's all about. But his sense, sometimes my wife tells me that, like, I feel like I lay the sarcasm on really, really thick. And sometimes my wife is like, not everybody has that. I don't know if it's a gene or that sense of sarcasm, Marcus. Like, sometimes it's not as easy to sense your sarcasm, and you think you come across as being serious. And I'm like, so what? When I say that, good thing we know the Packers have a reliable offensive line. There are people out there that really think I believe the Packers have a good offensive line. Like, I feel like I'm laying it on pretty thick. But with Murph, he just loves playing the role of being a curmudgeon. And he just has fun with it. It's endearing. It's fun. But it's also, I mean, like, if you're not used to it, there's got to be some people in that media room from the Padres or wherever where they're like, I don't really know if I'm going to ask my question here because I don't want to be the center. I mean, there are plenty of media members who do want to or love hearing themselves talk in the press conference, and they'll just ask a question even if they don't really care about the answer. It's like, there's so many of them. I'm not going to mention any names. But a Murph press conference, a Murph media availability is unlike just about any other. Brewers Padres, we'll see if we can't link up with Jerry Augustine throughout the afternoon at some point. We'll take a break right now. We'll come back and talk Badgers. And get this, I'm actually looking forward to it because of what we witnessed last Saturday. Zach Heilprin next.
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20: Joseph, back to throw, has time, throws, left side, caught by Jenkins, flag down, Jenkins 40, he's to the 30, loose to the 20, to the 10, to the 5, touchdown Wisconsin, Jacob Harris.
26: The Badgers will take the lead with a minute 13 remaining.
14: Let's go.
26: Austin Joseph to Jacob Harris.
14: That was the call on Learfield last Saturday. Badger Sports Network, Matt LePay, Mark Tauscher. I didn't realize that Badgers tight end Jacob Harris was on the same level of Giannis, Kobe, LeBron, the first name basis. Jacob. I very much enjoyed that. Joining me now, he is the sports director at WOZN, The Zone, down in Madison. He's our Badgers guy, Zach Heilprin. Hello, Zach. How are you?
27: I'm doing good, Marcus.
14: That's good. So, 24-20, the Badgers come back to beat Penn State. I remember vividly, I could not find the audio, it's the weirdest thing, but I remember vividly last week when we spoke, you predicted the Badgers would beat Penn State 24-20.
27: Yes, exactly. I'm glad. It's too bad you couldn't find the audio of that. Definitely, yes. Definitely predicted that.
14: That was exciting.
27: And you definitely didn't give up on the game when it was 17-0. So
14: yeah, well, no, so early on, okay, not to make it about me, but like watching the game, obviously got off to a pretty bad start, and Colton Joseph like throws the pick six, and it was just like, okay, this is going to be one of those games. They're going to get smoked. I've seen this movie before, so I'm going to tell my wife, you know what, on second thought, Kels, I don't think I really need to watch this Badger game. Family's more important, you know, score some brownie points. Then we go to the park. I'm checking my phone. I'm like, you know what, Kels, we should probably get home before dark. You know, we don't want to be out, but got home in perfect timing. So it was good clock management by me. But Zach, that was seriously that game, the high point of the Luke Fickle era.
27: Yeah. And it was about to be the low. I mean, it was about to be another very low point, right? Going on the road, have an opportunity to get a ranked win and prove that you're going in the right direction. And you're down 17-0 and everything looks like it's going against you. And then they get that drive right before half. And then the offense goes into hibernation mode again until the final three, you know, the final what? 5 or 6 minutes of the game when they had those two touchdown drives. So, yeah, I mean, I obviously that was a desperately needed win, a desperately needed moment for Luke Fickle. And, you know, the offense had the big plays, but the defense is what got them into that position. Four straight three and outs. Almost had a Cooper Catalano pick six that would have given them the lead there. That would have been amazing. He has been taking some hits here this week with his hands. Was talking to him on Tuesday, and I said, he goes, I'm like, what happened? He goes, it hit me in the wrong spot. And he was joking because it hit him right in the hands.
4: Yeah.
27: And there was a lot to like about that game. Certainly plenty to fix, though, too.
14: Yeah, I definitely thought it was over when he dropped that pick. I'm like, okay, that's going to be the play that we all remember. They kept themselves in it. They made it interesting, but that's where they lost the game, and then they didn't.
27: Yeah, no, he would have walked in. And he knows he would have walked in. We talked, Mason Post goes, it would have changed his life. That might have been a little bit hyperbole, but it certainly would have been a huge, huge play. I think another huge play that maybe we don't talk about is Mason Post tripping a guy.
14: Yes.
27: They had a perfect hook and lateral. That wasn't even a hook. It was a pitch back to a guy because nobody was on the tailback. And he may have gone for 30 or 40 yards, might have scored.
14: Yeah.
27: But Mason Posa sticks his leg up there, gets the guy to the ground. He goes, I tried to do it casually. I'm like, it didn't look casual. It didn't look casual at all.
14: No.
27: It looked intentional. But they were trying to argue it afterwards, but they were just laughing too hard to make it seem like it was not intentional. I had somebody in my mentions saying it should be a foul that gets you kicked out of the game. You shouldn't be able to play the next week. I'm like,
14: depending on what you do, right, 15 yards. Like if you blatantly, if you're like on the sideline or something, and then you stick your foot out as a guy's, I don't know. But I tweeted right after that play. I'm like, was that a high football IQ trip? Because like the first time I saw the replay, I'm like, that's a good penalty to take. If that one receiver on that side of the field holds his block on whoever the DB was, then he's running for day. I had someone text me afterwards too. I'm going back and forth. I'm like, I thought they lost after the Catalano drop pick. Guy texted back and he's like, I thought they were losing after the trip. And I was like, I actually think that was a good trip. Like upon further review, that's a high IQ play right there.
27: Yeah, I haven't seen the all 22, so I don't know what was behind him. But Posa was like, I'd rather take the 15 than give up 40. And I feel like that was certainly a possibility. It was a great play call, and it was set up perfectly. He said, Wisconsin's coaches will always tell them there's no such thing as a perfect play call. And he goes, well, that was a perfect play call. They had us. And, just him sticking his leg up there and getting to the ground saved them quite a bit, perhaps.
14: If I asked you to describe Colton Joseph in one word, what would that word be?
27: It's nice. Because Jim Polzine kind of gave it to us this week.
14: Are you serious?
27: And he did because he asked Luke Fickell about it after the game, and he said roller coaster.
14: Yeah, that's about right.
27: Right? Because are you just going to have to live with Colton Joseph, kind of being on a roller coaster? And Luke Fickell said yes, which I can't believe he said.
14: Yeah, right.
27: I can't believe he agreed with it, but he said yes. In some ways you're going to have to, and that is right. You get some really good plays and some really, really bad plays. Those three interceptions are just brutal, brutal plays. Two of them bad, bad decisions. The other one, I guess, a bad throw. The one that was taken back for a touchdown was a bad throw. Probably could have floated up over the guy. Maybe you don't throw it either way. The guy's right there, but those are absolute killers. And when he threw the third one, Penn State's win probability, I think it was like 98.5%. And the defense, got him the ball back, and history is history. But when you look at what Colton Joseph is, he has been that type of player throughout his career. He has been turnover prone, and we've seen that with Wisconsin. He's also accounted for 9 touchdowns. So he's accounted for 9 touchdowns and given the ball away 5 times through, 4 games. And I also agree with Luke Fickell. He said at the end of the press conference on Monday, he said, if we don't get that cleaned up, if we don't get the mistakes cleaned up, there will not be too many more nights like we had on Saturday, because we won't win games like that.
14: Yeah, I hated roller coasters as a kid. I grew out of that. Now I like them. I don't love a quarterback being described as a roller coaster by his head coach, but I guess what am I going to do about it? Colton Joseph definitely does not pass the eye test. Scratch that. He does pass the eye test because you know he's a big mirror guy. He definitely cares about how he looks and all that. We've talked about that, but then when he steps on the football field, it doesn't look great, but whatever. Go Colton Joseph. Let's ride that roller coaster until we see if there's really another option, like a Ryan Hopkins or something. But that's a big win.
27: That's the thing, though. Like, if you're not benching him after three interceptions,
14: right?
27: What would have to happen for you to get taken out of the game? And Luke Fickell said they didn't even consider it. So,
14: is that the truth? Do you 100% believe that, by the way? That they never considered it?
27: Here's the thing. I do.
14: Okay.
27: Because they did not give Ryan Hopkins any opportunities with the first team. They didn't give Deuce Adams, the other guy who's, you know, right behind him, any opportunities with the first team offense throughout fall camp, spring practice. Ryan Hopkins took one snap with the first team, and it wasn't, and I think it was because Colton Joseph was tired. He had just gone on a 90-yard run. So they threw in Hopkins for the next one. They have made absolutely clear that this is Joseph's job, and he's the guy. Now, while also saying, if he were to miss time, we feel pretty good about the guys behind him. I don't know if I've told you this, but I'm almost guarantee 100% that if it was Kenny Guyton's choice, he's the quarterback's coach. If it was his choice, I think we would have seen more of Ryan Hopkins in spring and in fall camp with the first team. But because of the money that is being spent on Colton Joseph, they're giving him every opportunity, and you also have to remember he's only a junior. He's got another year. I guess he's a senior now in this world. He's still got another year, which they hope to use.
14: Well, on the defensive side of the ball, on the defensive side of the ball, I'd be remiss if I didn't mention that my guy had a really nice game. My guy looks pretty damn good. Do you know who my guy is? You should.
27: Yeah, he's got it with wearing number two, right?
14: Yeah, of course. Yeah. Javon Robinson. Some idiots call him Javon Robinson, and I guess idiots. The cool kids call him J-Rob, but have another good Badger corner rocking the number two.
27: He was awesome. I don't want to say he saved him, but he did kind of save him. Especially, I mean, he had two huge plays, two huge breakups on that last drive, and one where he was beat. Here's the thing. Like, if Rocco Beck had thrown the ball out there just a little bit more a couple of times, maybe we're not having this conversation. But I thought his ability to get back and make plays on the passes that were right there that could have decided the game. He had one on the drive before, right after the Joseph interception, the third interception. They went deep, and he was able to come back, didn't even turn his head around, and still was able to knock the ball free from the guy's hands before he was able to hold on to it. He had those two big plays at the end on that last drive. He's been really good. We haven't seen a ton of people throw at him through the first 3 weeks, but Saturday they certainly did, and he came up time after time. You know, he's one of the defensive players of the game that Wisconsin announced, and absolutely deserve it. He saved them.
14: Tomorrow, 11:30 a.m., it's going to be interesting. I know Fickell talked about this a little bit, but, you know, instead of seeing how the Badgers respond after, usually that's a big talking point, like, okay, how are you going to respond? It's either after a big loss, a letdown loss, or a big win. And in this case, maybe a first in the Fickell era, we're going to see how they respond. And, like, that's kind of what we're all wondering is, was that win at Penn State the start of something positive? Is that, like, turning the program around? I don't want to be hyperbolic, but, like, it all starts with one, right? So is it the start of something, or, you know, what's next? So can you preview this game for us?
27: I mean, Saturday's huge, right? I thought it was a kind of like a, I don't want to say a litmus test, but like a turning point. Because I thought they'd come this game 2-2. And a blowout loss off of, you know, Notre Dame, right? You lose that, and what was it, you know, by quite a bit.
14: Yeah.
27: And then you go and lose to Penn State, and it looked like it was going to be quite a bit there for a while on Saturday. And so you were going to come into this game and it's be like, if you don't win this one and you look what you have the rest of the year, you know, maybe they make a choice now and say, hey, Luke Fickell, thank you, we'll take it from here. Instead, you get the ridiculous comeback win last week. You won three games against ranked teams the last five times you played them. The only two losses are against a team that won the national championship and a team that is in contention for a national championship. And all of a sudden, people are really feeling good about it. You got a huge commit, a guy, Jelani George, out of Arizona, four-star, five-star, depending on who you want to talk to, last night. Everything seems to be going up, and you're going to put all that on the line tomorrow morning against the Michigan State team that's coming off a blowout loss at home to Nebraska, missing their best offensive player, potentially missing their best defensive player. You have to go and win this game. And if you're able to win this game, then yeah, Penn State could potentially be a jumping off point. And if you don't win this game, well, then it's going to be like the high point of the Luke Fickell era and everything. We look at it a whole lot differently. But they have some opportunities here, Marcus. Do you think if they can figure out a way to win tomorrow, they get a week off,

0: this Michigan State team.
1: Positive momentum for Badger football. The Brewers are the center of the Wisconsin sports universe, and the Packers seem to be going the wrong direction. I'm not sure if we've ever had a fall quite like this fall of 2026 in the world of sports.
0: Yeah, I think the closest, I mean, not to try and think of a year, but like just where the Packers were horrible and the Badgers were pretty good.
1: But were the Brewers good at the same time?
0: I'd have to go back and look. I'm not positive.
1: Because they were really only good. They made their return to the playoffs in 08. So, right. Like, when have these lines intersected quite like this, you know?
0: Yeah, I'm trying. Like, I need to go look at something real quick. I was going to say, oh, no. Yeah, the 2005 Brewers got to 500. And wasn't it like a huge...
1: Sure.
0: That was a huge thing, right? 2005.
1: Sure.
0: So I'll go with that. 2005.
1: Okay.
0: Brewers 81-81. Didn't make the playoffs, obviously. Badgers really good. Packers 4-12.
1: Mm-hmm.
0: Closest thing, I would say, maybe, at least in, you know, off of my recent memory.
1: Yeah, but the Packers are obviously going to win more than four games.
0: Are
1: they
0: you positive about that?
1: They signed Kevin Zeitler. They're going to sign like 12 new offensive linemen before the week is over at this point. You know what, Zach? I don't even want to ask you a Packer question because I don't have it in me quite yet. This is Badger talk. That's where we're at. Zach, you're the best. Have a good weekend. We'll talk next week.
0: Later, Marcus.
1: All right, Zach Halperin, The Zone.
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1: When you see number 96 on the field for the Packers, you gotta know how much that number, that jersey number, mattered to Jonathan Ford. He told me during training camp that he hated the number that he was wearing at the time, which was number 64. He thought he looked like a guard, a la Jerry Kramer. And Jay Ford just needed to make the 53-man roster so he could get himself a number in the 90s. And that's what happened. We talked about that with him in the locker room.
8: 96, man.
9: No, appreciate
8: it. I was going to ask about that. So you said you wanted a 90s number.
9: Mm-hmm.
8: How quickly did that happen when you found out you made the team? How'd that whole process go?
9: It was very quick because that was the moment I was waiting. I just wanted to know if I was going to make the team or not. It happened. I text coach, I'm like, hey, what are we doing, you know, and he gave me the opportunity to wear it, and I changed it, so it's good.
8: When you say you texted coach, was it VO?
9: It was just one of the defensive coaches, you know, it was something we already talked about. He was already like, the number's waiting on you, just got to make the team and, you know, get ready to go, and I'm like, cool, so ended up happening, and then I ended up getting the number, so.
1: It's a numbers game. Life is a numbers game when you think about it.
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1: Wrapping up the first hour of the program, we got so much stuff and so little time. The Packers really need to win this weekend. Don't you think? Yeah. They do. The winless Buccaneers starting an undrafted rookie quarterback. The defense better be good. The Packers.

0: Hopefully the Buccaneers punt to Sky Moore. That'd be about the dumbest thing you could possibly do, so I hope they do it. They gave up a punt return touchdown last week to the Vikings and ultimately lost by, checks notes, a touchdown. Packers offense has been a disaster, so they should definitely not punt to Sky Moore, which means I think they should definitely punt to Sky Moore. So, yeah, the Packers need to win. The Badgers need to win for a different reason, because it would be a sign that last week wasn't just a one-off high point, that it could be the start of something. And the Brewers need to win from this point forward. It's the postseason. I can't wait for tomorrow night. But then, like, you know, right around 7 o'clock, probably even before that, I'll be mixing some cocktails one at a time. And, you know, just trying to wear off the nerves a little bit, because baseball season is so long. But it's like a different sport when you get to the playoffs, because the regular season is so long. It's like, all right, you didn't win this game, whatever. It's June. You know, long season ahead, you know. You got the Dodgers. You're looking ahead at like 2 weeks from now. Ooh, schedule gets tough in 2 weeks. Playoffs, it is every freaking pitch matters. Every play, every ground ball that could bounce off the shortstop's glove. You know, Joey Ortiz web gem at third, or, you know, a nice pick by Andrew Vaughn, or Lara making a catch at the wall, or, you know, like, oh, there's nothing like playoff baseball. That said, this is Green Bay. It is a Football Friday. And what do we do on Football Friday at 3 o'clock, next after the news? It is the Pick 6.
1: Me versus you.
0: One member of Fan Nation will pick 6 NFL games head-to-head against moi. I think I have a 3-game lead in the Pick 6. I'll check the standings. Yes, 3-game lead in the Pick 6 on the season. We get a London game early on Sunday morning. So if you want to represent Fan Nation this week and pick 6 NFL games against me, then dial me up and we'll get to it next after the news.
2: ABC News, I'm Mike Dabusky. There's a new prosecutor in charge of the alleged Cornell gang rape case.
3: New York Attorney General Letitia James taking over the investigation into an alleged rape at Cornell University, saying the process will be guided by the facts and law.
4: Every New Yorker deserves to know that when they report a crime, it will be investigated fully and fairly.
3: Governor Kathy Hochul saying newly released information caused her and the public to lose faith in the local prosecutor who chose not to prosecute the alleged sexual assault.
2: ABC's Armando Garcia. 100 million barrels of oil will be released from the strategic reserves within the next 4 months, according to a new agreement from G7 leaders. The move's designed to combat high oil prices, which have been elevated amid the war with Iran. Oil prices are down today on the news, trading around $100 a barrel. And heat advisories are in effect for Southern California today. This is ABC News.
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7: Jim Rome here with your Rome Report. Credit where credit's due, especially given how hard we've gone on this guy, Jerry Jones, owner of the Cowboys. You know, the guy who loves to bump his gums about being, quote, all in, then does nothing at all. The guy who seemingly cares more about whether or not we're looking at him, regardless of whether or not they win or lose. I don't even know why this guy needs a scoreboard, because watching him over the past 30 years, winning clearly is not the most important thing to him. I mean, sure, he wants to win, just not as much as he wants us to look at him, talk about him, and make money. That said, at least he did actually try to do something following that absolute crash out against the Ravens in Brazil. Jared pulled the trigger on disgruntled Steeler cornerback Joey Porter Jr. Now, that may or may not work out, but at least Jared did something, even if it is throwing a band-aid on a full-blown hemorrhage. It's the least he can do, given he'll never win anything that matters. He hasn't in the last 30 years, and he's not about to start right now. I'm Jim Rome.
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0: That is me. Thank you. Hour number two. Better call Eversole on this Football Friday. And when it is hour number two on a Football Friday, then that means it's time to pick six. One member of Fan Nation picked six NFL games head-to-head against me. Last week, it was Dan. Dan the man got beat by the man at the Fan, being me. I went 4-0 in my first four picks, and then I lost track. Dan went 3-3, I was 4-2, so I picked up another game on the pick six standings on the season. I'm 11-7 now through 3 weeks. Y'all, Fan Nation, y'all are 8-10, so I have a three-game lead in the pick six. You all owe me $1 million. If I win the pick six, each of you owe me $1 million. I don't know if I mentioned that yet. On to week four, Jason's going to represent Fan Nation. Let's get going.
13: It's time for the Pick 6. During football season, Marcus picks six NFL games head-to-head against someone from Fan Nation. It's time to pick six on Better Call Eversole.
1: Me versus you.
16: You're joking, right?
17: No, I'm serious. Let's do it.
16: Let's do it.
0: Let's do it, Jason. You ready to roll?
18: Sure am.
0: All right, sounds good. Let's hit it. Okay, first game, early Sunday morning, 8:30 kickoff in London. The Indianapolis Colts are a 3.5-point favorite. They're taking on the Washington Commanders. I haven't seen if Jaden Daniels was officially, like, I know he was practicing and he was trying to play. I can Google that if you don't know. But anyway, Jason, I'll let you go first. Why not? London game, the Colts are a 3.5-point favorite over the Commanders. What do you think?
18: I'm going to have to go with the Colts.
0: Okay. I am typing. I don't know what the status is for Jaden Daniels, if he's going to play. Although Marcus Mariota's a pretty good backup. Let him do a win last week. He's not going to play Sunday. Okay. Jaden Daniels will not play Sunday. It'll be Marcus Mariota. His name is Marcus. That's my name. He spells it wrong. So I guess I'm going to get this game wrong. Because I'm going to go with Marcus Mariota and the Commanders, I guess. Because it's more interesting that way. All right, on to the next one. The Packers, a 3.5-point favorite in Tampa right now. I think the Packers, through three games, have been one of the worst teams in the National Football League. I don't have a lot of faith in them beating anybody. That said, this is one team I do have them beating. In Tampa, an undrafted rookie quarterback making his first start. And Jalen Daniels, not Jaden Daniels, Jalen Daniels, I got this, is going to be ugly. I 100% expect this to be an ugly game. I have the Packers winning something like 17-13, Jason. Who do you have?
18: I would like to make it interesting, but I also am going to have to go with the Packers just because of them starting the undrafted rookie quarterback. I just feel like the defense got a lot to show to make up for what they put on the field last week, and they're going to come out aggressive.
0: All right, we're both on the Packers. Also at noon at Soldier Field, the Chicago Bears will host the New York Jets. The Jets on their NFC North tour. They went from hosting the Packers to visiting the Lions last week, and now they visit the Bears this week. Interesting little quirk in the schedule. The Jets have been really competitive against the Packers and the Lions. They lost both games, but they were really competitive in both. They went down to their final drive, really, when you think about it. The Bears have ruled out Caleb Williams. They have not declared a starting quarterback. If it'll be Tyson Bagent or Case Keenum, who led him to a blowout win over the Eagles on Monday night. The Bears are a 3.5-point favorite at home over the Jets. Jason, who do you like?
18: I like the Jets. I think Case Keenum flashed in the pan last week.
0: You're going the Jets. All right, I'm going to go with the Bears in this one. No reason, because I don't like the pick. All right, next game. This could be one of the best games of the week, if not the best game of the weekend. The Jags visit the Bengals. Both teams are 2-1. The Cincinnati Bengals, a 2.5-point favorite at home. This game has a high over-under, which is good for the watchability level, as far as I'm concerned. 51.5, the over-under. Jags at Bengals. Bengals favorite at home. I'm a big Joe Burrow fan. Who isn't? I'm going to go with the Jags to win this game on the road. The Battle of the Jungle Cats, the Jaguars and Bengals. Jason, who do you like?
18: Well, I actually also like the Jags, but I do think it's about a coin flip game.
0: Yeah.
18: I'll go with Cincinnati at home just to keep it. Well, I mean, we got to get back above 500 and catch you, so can't pick the same.
0: Already chasing. I love it. Fan Nation already chasing. All right, this one shouldn't take much time. At 3:05, the Minnesota Vikings, a 10.5-point favorite, will face what's left of the Miami Dolphins, who may have already been the worst team in football. Then they just lost their best player, Devon Achane, for the rest of the season. Oh, Jeff Hafley, John Eric Sullivan, Malik Willis, and every other person with that team with Packer ties. It's going to be a long year in Miami, probably a long Sunday in Minneapolis. Also, the Vikings DC, Brian Flores, is currently suing the Dolphins, so yeah, that defense is going to be out for blood. It's your turn to pick first, but we're both picking the Vikings, right, Jason?
18: That's right.
0: All right, and then Sunday afternoon at 3:25, if Jags-Bengals isn't the best game on the slate, then it's probably Broncos at Niners. The Broncos have not been overly impressive so far this season. Bo Nix has looked pretty bad for the most part. The Niners have looked really good despite, like, everybody getting hurt always. The Niners are a 2.5-point favorite at home in this one. I guess it's... I don't care. Do you want to go first or second, Jason? You pick whoever you want. Or whatever you want.
18: I'll go first. I'm going to go with the Niners. I just feel like you said the Broncos haven't been playing the best. I mean, they've salvaged a victory out of what should have been a loss. But I think that was complimentary from the opposing team also. I'm going to go with the 49ers.
0: Yeah, Brock Purdy playing at an MVP level. Then again, we've seen there's a year where Kyler Murray was like the early season MVP. It's not a real award, and Kyler Murray and so many other people have proven that over the years. But Brock Purdy, he's legit. We don't need to keep mentioning he was Mr. Irrelevant every time we talk about Brock Purdy anymore. That said, I'm going to go with the Broncos. I don't know why. Desperation, I guess. I whatever. I'll go with the Broncos in this one to keep it interesting. You were going to say something?
18: Are you chasing them?
0: No, I just like when we have different picks, to be honest with you.
18: Yeah.
0: If I was chasing, I'd be chasing my own tail because I have such a comfortable lead, you know? All right, that'll do it for the pick six. Appreciate you, Jason. Jason. So I have we only have two picks that are the same. We both have the Packers over the Buccaneers. We both have the Vikings over the Dolphins. I have the Commanders beating the Colts in London. Jason has the Colts. I have the Bears over the Jets in Chicago. Jason has the Jets. I have the Jags winning at Cincinnati. Jason has the Bengals. I have the Broncos winning in Santa Clara, beating the Niners, and Jason has the Niners. So that is the Week 4 edition of the Pick 6. Going to take a timeout, and we'll take a Week 4 quick trip around the NFC North, see what everybody else is up to as we look way, way, way up at everyone else in the standings. Not really way up. They're two games back of the Vikings at 3-0, and a game back of the Bears and the Lions, who are 2-1. But the Packers currently the bottom dwellers in this division. We'll take a closer look when we come back. 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Cooler, feels like fall. Tonight, the low 39. Tomorrow, cloudy, chance of showers at night. The high 63. Looking at sunny with a breeze on Sunday. The high 65 Sunday.
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27: The first domino has fallen, though, with the Green Bay Packers when you talk about this. And that's the fact that the Packers-Butchers game got moved from the 3:25 window America's game to noon. The NFL doesn't do that to the Packers typically. They don't do that to the longest-running rivalry in the National Football League.
28: They get flexed into primetime, not out of primetime.
27: You know, so that's already kind of the first shot fired across the bow, so to speak.
28: No, it's because of
27: Caleb Williams.
28: I'll be back by then. Who knows?
27: Look, I think there's that might be part of it, but would you really do that after what you saw with Case Keenum the other night, who played outstanding? It's Packers-Bears. This has a lot to do with the Packers stinking.
28: That's part of it for sure. And it is the 49ers Seahawks game that got moved into that slot.
27: Which is hard to believe that it wasn't there to begin with. But
28: it is.
27: A lot of people didn't think that the 49ers might be where they are right now, just three games into the season. Right. They're off to a really good start.
28: Mm-hmm.
27: That's turning out to be a big battle in the NFC West, obviously, early on. But again, you just don't see the Packers getting flexed out of important games, important time slots to noon. What do you think that we are here? The J-E-T-S, Jets, Jets, Jets?
28: I wonder how that plays in the locker room. I'm going to have to ask somebody about it today.
27: That's actually a good thing. What is?
28: Yeah, man, we're getting bumped on the moon.
27: I think I know the answer. Like, I didn't know that, or does it really matter? But it does tell you a little bit what the NFL thinks about where you're trending right now.
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0: The Green Bay Packers take on the Tampa Bay Buccaneers on Sunday at noon in Tampa. Temps expected to be around 90 degrees, so the Packers hydrating, or at least they should be hydrating. Matt LaFleur made that very clear. Don't wait until Saturday to start thinking about hydration, guys. That's the message. Probably more messages than that, but that's one of the messages as the Packers go to Tampa. Packers are obviously looking up at the rest of the division in the standings. In the NFC North, the undefeated Vikings, 3-0. The Lions and the Bears, both 2-1. And the Packers, 1-2. Now, the Packers' final injury report of the week is out. They've ruled out four players, including guard Aaron Banks, defensive tackle Warren Brinson, who suffered another injury in practice yesterday. He's going to miss a long time, LaFleur said. They'll also be without defensive tackle Anthony Campbell and offensive guard Jacob Monk ruled out. A couple players listed as questionable: Jager Burton with a groin, who was limited the past couple days in practice, and Edgerrin Cooper at linebacker, full participation today but was limited Wednesday and Thursday. He's making his way through the concussion protocol after he suffered a concussion against the Falcons last Thursday. Meanwhile, the Buccaneers ruled out their best pass rusher. I'm just seeing this now. They ruled out Reuben Bain. The Buccaneers have had a problem getting after the quarterback this year. That sounds like a job for the Packers. Reuben Bain, their rookie edge rusher, though, ruled out with a groin/shoulder. Obviously, Baker Mayfield is out. Raheem Nunez-Roches. What do they call him again? Big Nacho, I think, is his nickname. He's ruled out. Or, I'm sorry, he's questionable. I read that wrong. They ruled out cornerback Benjamin Morrison with a quad. Okay. A lot of these small. I'm looking at it on my phone. And these things are like the PDF file that they're just like small text, and I made a mistake, okay? Get off my back. Conscience. And yeah, there you go. So Reuben Bain ruled out. There you go. Well, now the Packers should win handily. Now I'm not remotely questioning my prediction of the Packers winning this game. I think it'll be a resounding win. Convincing win. There's no doubt in my mind the Packers will win. Score prediction 17-13. That's how predictions go. All right, so meanwhile in the NFC North, things are looking a little better for the Vikings. Well, they're looking better for every other team in the division, including last year's division champion, the Chicago Bears, who are 2-1 coming off a 27-7 win over the Philadelphia Eagles on Monday Night Football at Soldier Field. The Bears didn't have their starting quarterback, Caleb Williams. They didn't start their backup quarterback, who they paid a lot of money, Tyson Bagent. Instead, they started veteran journeyman Case Keenum, who hadn't started a football game since the Ronald Reagan era. And yet, he started at quarterback for the Bears on Monday night and played really well. Now, he got lucky on a couple plays that didn't result in turnovers, but Case Keenum played really well. It was a fun story. Here's Michael Dwojak, who covers the Bears for Shaw Media, on Case Keenum's big night Monday.
3: Monday night was kind of a night where you're kind of like, this is why you love sports, right? Like, you just don't know what you're going to expect. I mean, a 38-year-old quarterback who hasn't played in a game in three seasons, you know, you were kind of just like, all right, like, obviously the Bears are going to run the ball. and hope that Case Keenum can complete a few passes right here. But, you know, that's not how Case and Ben Johnson drew it up, right? Like the first three out of four plays, quick throws to your playmakers, and that's just what Case did throughout the whole day. He just ran Ben Johnson's offense perfectly. Ben did a really good job of getting guys open when the running game wasn't really working for them in the first three quarters. You know, he just adjusted and just kind of kept going with the passing game. And, you know, Case executed perfectly. He was like, he's not going to sling it, but he's going to get the ball where he needs to be at the perfect time. And just like the play calls called up for it. And, you know, you saw a great performance, and it really was a night where you're like, man, this is like why you love sports. Like watching him on Scott Van Pelt after and in the press conference room after, you know, with his kids and his family. It was a really cool story.
0: It was a really impressive game for Case Keenum. There's no doubt about it. Got to give credit where credit is due, and credit is due for Case Keenum. 38 years old, 14th season. Case Keenum went 24 of 34 for 247 yards and two touchdowns, a passer rating of 110.8. He also ran for a touchdown, or really just plunged for a touchdown more accurately, but it goes down as a rushing touchdown. Anyway, it was also the second straight game that the Bears' defense looked pretty good. So after the season opener, the Bears put up 59 points, but it was a shootout against the Carolina Panthers, and I, along with a lot of others, thought, all right, so this is going to be every Bears game for the rest of the year. Not taking my own advice that week one is often a liar. So the last two games, they gave up 9 points to the Vikings in a week two loss, and then they held the Eagles to 7 points on Monday night. Now, Jalen Hurts going into the blue tent after an unnecessary roughness, and then Andy Dalton promptly coming in to replace him and throwing a pick in the red zone and the end zone. That was a big turning point in the game. So anyway, they held the Eagles to 7 points after holding the Vikings to 9 points. Do the math. That's two straight games that the Bears defense has been pretty good. Here's Michael Dwojak.
3: It really was an important, like, middle eight kind of moment situation there where, yeah, you know, the defense let the Eagles go, you know, on that 2-minute drive before the end of halftime to get the touch push at halftime. And you're just kind of like, oh, man, that's not good. You obviously didn't want that. But then to start the second half, the Bears defense forces three straight three and outs. And then, you know, the Eagles don't get that first down in the second half until the fourth, until their fourth drive. So it really is a big credit, obviously, to the players, but also to defensive coordinator Dennis Allen. He did a really good job of mixing up his blitzes and his coverages. There were a lot of times where, you know, I think Jalen Hurts and the Eagles thought that the Bears were bringing someone, but all of a sudden they're dropping back after a couple seconds and kind of confusing the Eagles with what they wanted to do. So that's a big credit because, you know, Dennis Allen is bringing in a lot of different rotations. He brought in different safeties. He played a little nickel. He did some dime. And he was really just doing a good job of kind of confusing Jalen Hurts and that Eagles offense of what they wanted to do, where it really felt, you know, there are some times, obviously, where the Eagles got in their own ways with penalties and poor execution. I don't know why the Eagles stopped running the ball with Saquon Barkley, especially early in the second half when the game was closer than later on. But it is a big credit to Dennis Allen just for, like, causing a lot of confusion with the different coverages that he was kind of throwing out there.
0: And they say the Windy City got its nickname because of politics. It had nothing to do with the wind. It tends to be windy down in Chicago as well, as you could hear there. And the Bears will be there Sunday, Soldier Field, when they host the New York Jets. The Jets played the Packers tough in week two, probably should have won that game. And they played the Lions tough last week in Detroit. The Bears, a 3.5-point favorite. They've ruled out Caleb Williams. They have not named their starting quarterback, whether it's Tyson Bagent or Case Keenum again. Here's Michael Dwojak previewing Bears-Jets Sunday at Soldier Field.
3: Yeah, I think it's definitely one that Ben Johnson is in, and the Bears aren't going to overlook. Obviously, Ben has a close relationship with Aaron Glenn. Obviously, both of them were coordinators with the Lions when the Lions turned things around here over the past couple of years. And, you know, Ben said they're going to play like their coach. They're going to play hard. You've seen Geno Smith really do well in his first three games of the season. He looks like the quarterback that kind of flashed at time in Seattle and not the one with the Raiders last year. You know, Garrett Wilson is always a target. I think the Bears might be catching a break here because Breece Hall might be week to week. He might not play in this game. But I think, you know, obviously Packers fans saw this, and, you know, Lions did too. You know, these aren't like your typical Jets. Like, they've got playmakers on offense, and they're going to play hard on defense. So, especially if Caleb doesn't play in this game on Sunday, I think the Bears are expecting this to be a really tough test, and they're not going to overlook it, especially with that Week 5 game against the Packers coming up here in a couple weeks.
0: Yeah, so the Bears will be playing the Jets as the Packers are playing the Buccaneers. Packers hoping to get back to 500 for that game next week against the Bears, which has been flexed to noon at Lambeau Field. That was kind of big news this week. That also happens to be when the NLCS Game 1 falls, which may or may not have something to do with the Packer game getting flexed as well. So, then the Detroit Lions at 2-1, they're coming off a win over the New York Jets last week, a 31-24 win against the New York Jets last week. The Lions this week take their 2-1 record to Carolina on Sunday Night Football, the nightcap. Now, last week's win over the Jets, obviously, that was the Aaron Glenn reunion, revenge, whatever, taking on his former team where he was the coordinator in Detroit before he got the Jets head coaching job. Geno Smith completed 31 of 37 passes. The Jets quarterback, Geno Smith, 31 of 37 for 321 yards, three touchdowns without a pick, and a passer rating of 129.8. He did that despite being sacked five times. The Lions' defense is shaky at best. They've gotten gassed just about every game so far this season. However, Mike Payton covers the Lions for A to Z Sports, and he said that he's actually not overly concerned about the defense, despite Geno having a big game in that Jets loss at Ford Field.
2: I actually came away thinking that was a better performance that I had seen against New Orleans and Buffalo, which, you know, sounds crazy because Geno threw for a lot of yards, but at the same time, they only ran for 58 yards, so of course he's going to throw the ball more. He threw it 37 times, which is quite a bit. I think the Lions shot themselves in the foot and gave the Jets a couple extra possessions that they probably shouldn't have given, and on top of that, I thought the secondary played a little bit better. I thought I really loved what I saw from both safeties, Christian Izzy and Chuck Clark, especially Chuck calling game with that sack fumble at the end. And Ennis Rakestraw played for the first time this season, and it was actually pretty good. And we'll see where that goes. I'm not saying he's going to be your number one starter right away or anything like that, but, you know, let's see how he grows. And defensively, on the defensive line, like, the Lions are third in pressures right now, second in sacks. They're top five in time to pressure. They're getting there. Like, it's happening. They just need a secondary to back them up, and I don't know if that's Joey Porter or whoever is out there. I don't know what they got to do, but they got to find somebody.
0: Well, Joey Porter was since traded to the Dallas Cowboys, not the Detroit Lions. Meanwhile, at quarterback for Detroit, obviously it's Jared Goff. We're all familiar with Jared Goff's work, but I'm not sure he's getting enough national attention for the season that he's having so far. I know it's only three games, but he's completing 70% of his passes, 802 yards, eight touchdowns without a pick. He's been lights out. Here's Mike Payton.
2: Yeah, and it's not even just the numbers that you can see without a subscription to something. When you see those numbers with the subscription, you're like, oh my God, he's actually doing it against pressure. He's doing it against the blitz. He's playing like the best football he's ever played, and nobody really cares right now because, the Lions defense is struggling and the loss to Buffalo was bad, but he had an outstanding game. It's been something to watch, and I think, you know, if the Lions can start flipping things around, people will start noticing just how well Jared's been playing, and I don't know, maybe he gets himself in that MVP conversation if he keeps going at this rate.
0: MVP Jared Goff, can you imagine? He's been lights out so far this season, and Sunday night looks like another opportunity for the Lions to put up a bunch of points because they are at Carolina. The Panthers are down their two starting corners, both placed on IR. So good news for Amon-Ra St. Brown, Jameson Williams, Jared Goff and company. Plus the Lions have Jahmyr Gibbs, who is a walking stat producer, stat stuffer. Dude's on pace for like 2,600 yards and 30-some touchdowns. Well, they had the stat last night. good news for my dynasty team, but you don't care. Here's Mike Payton previewing Lions at Panthers on Sunday night.
2: You got to lean towards the Lions here with both Panthers starting cornerbacks being out, especially Horn, who has been, you know, one of the better cornerbacks in the league. And on top of that, if you go over to the offensive side, they're going to be losing their number one offensive lineman for this game as well. He's going to be out with an injury. Jalen Coker, their wide receiver two behind McMillan, he didn't practice today. There's thought that he might miss the game as well. And then Bryce is injured. He did practice, full practice today, but he's got a little thing with his knee. You know, I still think that he has been playing well. I thought he had a good game against Chicago, but these last 2 weeks, you know, I don't really, it's kind of been off and on. I thought he was okay against Cleveland, but we'll see. It's you know, you never know. This is one of those games where it's like, how bad is the Lions defense? Because if Bryce Young could go out there and beat him up with essentially nobody, then you got a real problem.
0: Sure seems like another Lions win, but that defense, Mike's not concerned. He covers the team. I don't think the Lions defense is very good. I think, like, every game they've played this year has looked kind of the same. High scoring game, both sides. The Lions either hang on to win or win it at the end or lose in the Buffalo game. Either way, I just don't think they're very good. Defensively, that is. Don't think they're very good defensively. Meanwhile, the Minnesota Vikings, they're not very good offensively, but they keep winning because they are really good defensively. They beat the Buccaneers last week in Tampa, 23-16. The Green Bay Packers, of course, play in Tampa this Sunday at noon. And the deciding factor in that Vikings win in Tampa last weekend was, of all things, special teams. Here's Andrew Kramer from the Star Tribune.
4: Yeah, they tied the Buccaneers in terms of offensive points. The Vikings only scored 16 on offense. It was the kickoff return, punt return, excuse me, for a touchdown by Miles Price. It was special teams winning it. It was defense winning it. By the end of it, they're separating Baker Mayfield's thumb, you know, from the rest of his hand. It was just a gruesome performance by this defense. Like, they are phenomenal to watch. They're fun to watch. They're blitzing at like a 70% rate, which is just astronomical. It was all those two phases of the ball. And it's interesting to have a head coach who's your play caller on offense, because afterward, these games have kind of taken, at least Sunday, took kind of a somber tone. And it's because the offense was not good. Justin Jefferson got hurt on the first drive. He exits with an ankle sprain. And Kyler Murray throws for just 130 yards the rest of the game. And they need to do better on offense to get anywhere near to where their potential can be as a team. Because, they've got the 31st ranked offense right now in football.
0: Yeah, obviously the Vikings this week traded 9 to the New York Giants, which I think can only result in positive vibes for Minnesota. Meanwhile, this weekend at 3:05, they host the Miami Dolphins, who just lost their best player, running back Devon Achane, out for the season. The Vikings a 10.5-point favorite. Are the Dolphins going to score a touchdown in this game? I feel like that's got to be relatively close to even money when you consider that Brian Flores is the defensive coordinator of the Vikings, and there's history there.
4: Yeah, it's a presumed win against an 0-3 Miami team. Miami played well against Kansas City last week and made some strides, but this is really just all about vibes. It's all about Kyler Murray playing well. It's all about how do they feel about their offense coming out of it. So no one questions whether Malik Willis is going to walk into U.S. Bank Stadium and beat Brian Flores, especially Brian Flores playing against the team that he's actively suing in the NFL, his former team in Miami. So yeah. I think Brian's going to be as motivated as ever to demolish an opponent. And it's just going to be all about how does this offense look? And does Justin play? That's not clear. He did not practice on Wednesday of this week. The Vikings don't need to rush him back out there. So I guess I wouldn't be shocked if they sit Jefferson for another week just to get him healthy and ready. Because there's just no reason to rush him out there against a Miami team that has yet to sack a quarterback and is obviously not very good on offense and just lost Devon Achane to a torn ACL.
0: Well, Andrew Kramer, maybe a little prophetic there when he talked about holding Justin Jefferson out, because the Vikings ruled out Jefferson this afternoon. He will not play this Sunday against the Dolphins. Maybe that good news for you, Jordan Addison fantasy owners. The Vikings should win this game and do it fairly handily. Although the Vikings offense against the Dolphins defense I don't know, could keep it relatively close or within striking distance. There is your Week 4 quick trip around the NFC North. Meanwhile, let's talk some Packers. Haven't spent too much time on the Packers so far this afternoon. That's about to change. We got the Power Hour of Positivity coming up at 5 o'clock. If you're feeling good about the game, if you've got some good vibes, you want to tell everybody to calm the bleep down, the 5 o'clock hour is yours. Upbeat and positive callers only, please. If you're feeling the opposite, well, the 4 o'clock hour is the sour hour, the opposite of the power hour, where I want to hear your most pessimistic. Nah, you know, if you just don't like the vibes of this team, I want to hear from you starting at 4 o'clock, so we'll get to that. But up next after the break, I had a thought last night and just kind of sitting doing some work, because I always am, and I'm thinking to myself, you know, Marcus, maybe you've been a little too cynical this week about one thing. Maybe I haven't been quite complimentary enough about that thing. Big picture, I am far from sold on this 2026 Packers team. I have my doubts. I can't rule out a Super Bowl team because things change, but it just doesn't look like it at all. You know, I can't make that clear enough. I thought 11-6 before the season. Right now, I said I would be close to flipping that. 6-11 kind of vibes. Closer to that than 11-6 anyway. But they have done everything they could possibly do to fix their biggest problem over the past week, and I do think they deserve credit. Kudos for that. So I'll talk about that a little more after this.
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0: When you see number 96 on the field for the Packers, you gotta know how much that number, that jersey number, mattered to Jonathan Ford. He told me during training camp that he hated the number that he was wearing at the time, which was number 64. He thought he looked like a guard, a la Jerry Kramer. And Jay Ford just needed to make the 53-man roster so he could get himself a number in the 90s. And that's what happened. We talked about that with him in the locker room.
37: 96, man.
38: No, I appreciate it, man.
39: I was going to ask about that. So you said you wanted a 90s number.
38: Mm-hmm.
39: How quickly did that happen when you found out you made the team? And how'd that whole process go?
38: It was very quick, because that was the moment I was waiting. I just wanted to know if I was going to make the team or not. It happened. I text coach. I'm like, hey, what are we doing? You know, and he gave me the opportunity to wear it, and I changed it. So it's good.
39: When you say you texted coach, was it VO? Was it?
38: Oh, it was just one of the defensive coaches. You know, it was something we already talked about. He was already like, the number's waiting on you. Just got to make the team and, you know, get ready to go. And I'm like, cool. So ended up happening, and then I ended up getting the number. So.
0: It's a numbers game. Life is a numbers game when you think about it.
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0: Well, the Packers desperately needed some help along the offensive line. Maybe they need more help along the offensive line. And I want to make this very clear, because, like, I'm still skeptical, realistically, how much better this offensive line can be. I mean, this is not how you draw it up, trying to fix a problem on the fly. That's just how bad it was. They had to basically sign everybody off the street that they could. Laken Tomlinson off the Cowboys practice squad, I get it, but Kevin Zeitler, Mekhi Becton, the big one being Zeitler. Guy that some of us have been asking for some time. But anyway, look, I'm skeptical this line can realistically get to a point, a championship level. I have a hard time seeing that. I think they have big systemic problems there. But at the same time, they are doing everything they can, and they deserve credit for that. So Goody, all of the decisions that led to the roster being what it was on the O-line coming into the year, they backfired. They aged like milk. They didn't go well. Now, obviously, injuries have a big role in that as well, with Zach Bakobiwele, with Aaron Banks. Also easy to be critical of that, because maybe you should have had a better plan, a backup plan, a plan B, if you will, rather than the plan B being, let's just like be historically bad through three games on the O-line and then just sign some people, hope they're not signed, and then sign them. So it's easy to be cynical. I'm guilty of it too, you know, like the, well, yeah, they added three guys, but what does it matter? Yeah, well, they added these three dudes, but they should have done it sooner. Maybe they should have, but they didn't. But they did do it this week. Like, think about it. Since they lost to the Falcons last Thursday, as ugly as it was, the Packers have literally done everything they could possibly do. You know what I mean? Like, if it was Friday, the day after the game, and we saw that they signed Kevin Zeitler, that would have been like, oh, well, they're not wasting any time. Like, bravo. You know what I mean? Like, over the past week, they have, short of trading draft capital for another team's offensive lineman, which doesn't happen all that often during the season, short of that, they have done literally everything they could possibly do to try to fix or at least patch the hole of their biggest weakness, that being the offensive line. They deserve credit for that. They screwed it up from the beginning, should have had a better plan, yes, but that's in the past. They have done everything they can to be better on the O-line, and they deserve credit for that. Now let's, well, I don't know. We'll see where Brian takes us. 920-393-1075 is the number. Brian, you're on The Fan. Whoa, I got my echo. What's up?
13: Similar vein, offensive line. And I'm wondering if you could check my math on something. So we have played three full games of football. So let's call that six halves of football. By the end of day Sunday, we'll complete two more halves. So it's the six plus two. We will have completed eight halves of football. Our designated starting left guard at over $17 million a year has played one half out of eight halves.
0: Yep.
13: What are we going to do with 65?
0: Pay him a lot of money to not play football.
13: Yeah, I don't know how we might consider moving on from him. We're paying him a lot, and I'm sure it would be a huge dead cap hit, but I don't know if that guy should really be part of our team.
0: Well, yeah, in some ways he isn't. I hear my echo in the background, Brian. I don't know if that's your radio or the speakerphone or whatever, but I'll let you roll on that. Yeah, I mean, look, it's bad. They ruled out Aaron Banks again, and moving forward, I think you just have to plan as if you don't have him, and then if you do have him, it's a pleasant surprise, I guess, but realistically, how good is Aaron Banks? I still don't know. I don't know, man. Anyway, he's ruled out again. Banks not playing. Matt LaFleur actually was asked about Banks today, and he said, well, let's see. Let's play a little game here. Imagine, just predict, what do you think Matt LaFleur said about Aaron Banks, who wasn't practicing this week? He's working with the rehab group. So what do you think Matt LaFleur's update on Aaron Banks today was? You're probably right. It was this.
7: Yeah, he's just working through it. So, you know, we'll see where he's at.
0: Working through it. If Aaron Banks had a screen name on AOL Instant Messenger, oh, remember those days? Remember when the door would creak and, like, the girl you wanted to sign in and talk to would sign in, like, the little door would open? Oh, millennials know what I'm talking about. Those were the days. Anyway, if Aaron Banks had an AOL, an AIM screen name on Instant Messenger, I don't know what the kids use these days. This is just Facebook, maybe. It would be working through it 65.
7: Yeah, he's just working through it. So, you know, we'll see where he's at.
0: So earlier this week, I decided to save a little clip as a drop that I could have on hotkey for whenever Aaron Banks came up in conversation, because it's basically always the same thing on Banks. And that was this.
7: We got to work through the week and we'll see.
0: We got to work through the week and we'll see. That was earlier in the week. And then today it was this.
7: Yeah, he's just working through it. So, you know, we'll see where he's at.
0: Aaron Banks, working through it. We'll see. Always.
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18: The first domino has fallen, though, with the Green Bay Packers when you talk about this. And that's the fact that the Packers-Butchers game got moved from the 3:25 window America's game to noon. The NFL doesn't do that to the Packers typically. They don't do that to the longest-running rivalry in the National Football League.
19: They get flexed into primetime, not out of primetime.
18: You know, so that's already kind of the first shot fired across the bow, so to speak.
19: No, it's because of Williams.
18: Caleb Williams.
19: I'll be back by then. Who knows?
18: Look, I think that might be part of it, but would you really do that after what you saw with Case Keenum the other night, who played outstanding? It's Packers-Bears. This has a lot to do with the Packers stinking.
19: That's part of it for sure. And it is the 49ers Seahawks game that got moved into that slot.
18: Which is hard to believe that it wasn't there to begin with. But
19: it is.
18: A lot of people didn't think that the 49ers might be where they are right now, just three games into the season. Right. They're off to a really good start.
19: Mm-hmm.
18: That's turning out to be a big battle in the NFC West, obviously, early on. But again, you just don't see the Packers getting flexed out of important games, important time slots to noon. What do you think that we are here? The J-E-T-S, Jets, Jets, Jets.
19: I wonder how that plays in the locker room. I'm going to have to ask somebody about it today.
18: That's actually a good thing. What is? Yeah,
19: man, we're getting drunk. We're getting bumped out of noon.
18: I think I know the answer. Like, oh, I didn't know that, or does it really matter? But it does tell you a little bit what the NFL thinks about where you're trending right now.
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0: got to work through the week, and we'll see.
1: That was Packers head coach Matt LaFleur earlier in the week when asked about Aaron Banks. Not to harp on Banks, because I don't think anybody expected Banks to play this week, because usually we expect that he won't play. But then Matt LaFleur earlier today said this when asked about Banks' status.
0: Yeah, he's just working through it. So, we'll see where he's at.
1: Working through it. So I said if he had AOL Instant Messenger, because that was big when I was in school. I remember I was in third grade maybe when I got a screen. Everybody was on it. And you just chat with friends. It was like texting before we had cell phones. Man, this is like really outdated now, isn't it? Like the first time you're ever like flirting with girls online, it was so fun. So much fun. I don't even know what they do. They all have cell phones. Cal's going to have AIM. He's going to have AOL Instant Messenger. And anyway, I said if Aaron Banks had a screen name, it would be Working Through It 65, because that's his number. Brad said, add a 3 to Aaron Banks' AIM screen name. Working Through It 365. Get it? Because he's always working through it 365 days a year.
0: We got to work through the week, and we'll see.
1: Oh, the good old days. Speaking of, this sound, I mean, tell me this is not, if you're a millennial and these sounds are not nostalgic to you, then you're not really a millennial. Tell me this sound does not bring back memories. I mean, I can like picture different screen names, as crazy as that sounds. Like, now I'm not even going to say it. Because my wife's from the same hometown and she's like, oh, you're still thinking about so-and-so. That's not it. Sweetheart. Oh, so-and-so signed on. And then so often, you know who had bad internet connection, because then you'd hear, and that meant they were signed off. And usually, sometimes it would be like this. Right away. And you're like, okay, that person's got terrible internet. They must still have dial-up. Loser. And then when you'd send message or receive messages, it would sound like this. Yeah. Oh, those were the days. All right, we're going to talk football next. Call your shot. Packers, Buccaneers, how you feeling about the game? The 5 o'clock hour, I want to finish with some positivity. So the 5 o'clock hour will be the power hour. The 4 o'clock hour, starting next after the news, will be the sour hour. For those of you who don't like the vibes, don't feel good about this team, don't feel good about this game, I want to hear from you all. You all think you're being realistic. Nobody thinks they're pessimistic or optimistic. Everyone thinks they're realistic. Everybody. Whether you're positive or maybe on the negative side, everybody thinks they're being realistic. I want to hear from those of you who don't feel good at all about the Packers, who don't feel good at all about this game in Tampa on Sunday. The floor is yours for the sour hour next after the news.
2: ABC News, I'm Mike Dubusky. Today's Bureau of Labor Statistics report shows U.S. employers added 29,000 jobs in September, falling well short of analyst expectations. Meanwhile, the unemployment rate ticked up to 4.2%. ABC's Elizabeth Schulze has more.
3: Average hourly wages are up 3% over the past year. That is not keeping up with the pace of inflation. We've seen prices are up 3.4% over the past year.

0: So what that tells you is that people have jobs, but they are not getting pay raises. Their salaries aren't going up. And that is especially difficult in an environment where their salaries are not going up as much as overall prices in the economy are going up.
1: New York Attorney General Letitia James will now lead a new criminal investigation into an alleged 2024 gang rape at Cornell University. And the FDA has concluded its investigation into the cyclosporiasis outbreak, which involved tainted lettuce. Two samples collected at a Taylor Farms facility in Mexico testing positive for the bacteria. This is ABC News.
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4: What everybody believes will be the rotation for the Brewers. First of all, the Brewers rank fifth in the major leagues in starter ERA at 3.61, despite the vast majority of their starts from pitchers who entered the season with fewer than 2 years of major league experience. In stark contrast to the Padres, who are a much more veteran staff. The Padres were 21st in baseball with a starting ERA of 4.42. So the projected game one starter, of course, for the Brewers will be Jacob Mizorowski. Like, duh, right? The Miz is going to win the Cy Young Award. 16-5 with a 1.80 ERA. I remember last year he wasn't even a lock for the Division Series roster against the Cubs. Kind of wore out as the season went on, remember? He was pitching the most innings he had ever had and just came up, you know, in July, or maybe it was late June, whenever he came up. A little bit different this year. He led the majors in ERA, strikeouts with 252. Whip 0.80 and opponent's batting average at 157. The lowest opponent average on record and the third lowest whip. Christian Yelich said, we like any of our pitchers out there, but especially Miz. He's one of the best pitchers in the game, so whenever he's on the mound, we like our chances. Yeah, I would say so. Projected starter for game two is Logan Henderson. 23 appearances, all starts over the past two seasons. He's never allowed more than three runs. That ties the Diamondbacks' Zach Gallen for the longest such streak to start a career since the mound was moved to 60 feet 6 inches in 1893.
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6: Oh, you didn't know? 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
9: Hour number three, appreciate you tuning in. So for years on Football Friday, now today there's a lot of stuff going on. You got Brewer baseball, playoffs tomorrow. Like that exclusive Bill Rabior Brewers Padres preview from Rabes just a minute ago.
10: You got that right.
9: Yeah, Brewer baseball, we heard from Murph already. We'll hear more from Murph, Bryce Terang, Jake Bowers, Jacob Mizorowski. We'll hear from all of them before 6 o'clock over the next couple hours. But over these next couple hours, I also want to talk Packers. And over the years on Football Fridays, I like to give you all the opportunity to call your shot. I talk a lot throughout the week, and I like to mail it in on Fridays and just open the phones and let you speak. That's not completely true, but I do like to give you all the floor and call your shot. Tell me how you're feeling. It's a good way for me to gauge the temperature of Packer Nation. There's a Jalen Daniels joke in there somewhere. Who wants to be a thermostat, not a thermometer? That was a big quote this week. The guy who's going to start our quarterback for the Buccaneers on Sunday against the Green Bay Packers. Now I feel like I got to give you that quote because I referenced it and I should give that to you. It's the least I could do. So here's rookie quarterback for the Buccaneers quick. Jalen Daniels, undrafted rookie out of the University of Kansas. Is it weird that the University of Kansas is called KU? Because it's like that's everyone knows it's KU, but why is it not Kansas University? It's the University of Kansas. I know there's like UK is Kentucky. Is that why? But it is the University of Kansas. It's not Kansas University, but yet we all call it KU. Anyway, that's where JD, Jalen Daniels, is from. And he's a pretty even-keeled guy, although he's very excitable. He's a rookie, undrafted guy, making his first start. He had this quote about the importance of staying even-keeled that has really spread like wildfire.
10: One thing I learned in college was, you know, you can't be a thermometer. You have to be the thermostat. You have to be someone who comes in and is able to set the temperature of the room, not test the room and try to be able to blend in with it. So
9: it's a good quote. I like that quote. So anyway, if you're running hot right now, if you're not happy, if you don't have a good vibe about the Packers, if you're not feeling good about the game, then I want to hear from you this hour. If you got a bad feeling about where this thing is headed, where it's been and where it's headed, then this hour I want to stick to you, the negative callers. There are plenty of reasons to feel bad. Plenty of them. There's pros and cons, positives, negatives to everything. But this hour I want to stick to the negativity. And then that way we can finish on a more positive note, building some positivity going into the sports weekend. That next hour will be the power hour, positive. This will be the sour hour, negative. Dial me up, you negative people, you.
3: 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And this is the sour hour. If you had a bad feeling about this game, now's your time to let it out.
9: Yeah.
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9: All right, so there are plenty of reasons to not feel very good about this game Sunday in Tampa. For example, number one, the Packers just aren't very good. At least not yet. Through three games, the Packers are not a good football team. And you can look at any, their record is 1-2. The one win was an overtime win. They had to come back, scratch and claw, and every Sky Moore return yard they got, they needed in order to beat the New York Jets in overtime 20-17. They blew the big lead in the opener, losing to the Vikings, and they got absolutely throttled at home by the Atlanta Falcons last week on Thursday Night Football, 35-14. So they're 1-2. That's not good. That number, that metric, tells you they're not good. And then if you look at the old school stats like yards and points and everything, I mean, they're like 22nd in scoring offense, 16th in total offense in terms of yards per game. Dead last on third down. They're 27th in the red zone. Dead last in literally every rushing stat from attempts to yards. To yards per rush, they're averaging 3.0 yards per rushing attempt. And then their passing stats, completion percentage is dead last at 52.4%. Defensively, they're giving up 30 points per game on average, although that's heavily inflated by the disastrous week one, 39 points allowed, even though they really didn't. That was spoon-fed by the atrocity of the offensive line in that game. But no excuses for what happened last Thursday night. Defense can't blame the offense for that one. Thursday night against Atlanta, giving up nearly 500 yards and 35 points. Teams are running it on average 30 times per game. That's heavily inflated by last week's game against Atlanta when they ran it over 40 times. But still, why would you not, moving forward, even though not every team has Bijan Robinson. Yeah, just about every stat right now says the Packers aren't good. So if you don't feel good about the game, I get it. Another reason to not feel great about it is, although they do deserve credit for trying to fix the offensive line, it's fair to wonder if it's broken beyond repair. Like, you should feel good about it when your biggest weakness is the offensive line, like it is for the Packers, and the team you're playing against, the Tampa Bay Buccaneers, isn't very good or hasn't been very good at getting after the quarterback this season. You're supposed to feel really good about that. And the Tampa Bay Buccaneers are without their rookie first-round pick, Reuben Bain, who's had a lot of upside, shown some flashes as a pass rusher. He's ruled out for the game. So, right now, I feel like we're supposed to feel more confident. All right, well, okay, the one thing the Packers cannot do, their biggest weakness, is protect the quarterback. They just can't. But this team, they're playing this weekend, they can't get after the quarterback, so therefore maybe the biggest weakness doesn't even matter all that much because they can't do it anyway, so maybe we're in business, except it's been that bad to the point where I don't think you can be confident against anybody. Because the Tampa Bay Buccaneers, who have not been good getting after the quarterback this season, and they're down Reuben Bain now, you don't think that their D-line coach or that their head coach and defensive play caller, Todd Bowles, you don't think that they are in the meeting room watching film of this Packers offensive line thinking, guys, this is the week it changes. Hallelujah, here we go, off and running. It's going to be like Oprah handing out new cars. You get a sack, and you get a pressure, you get a sack. That's how other teams have to be looking at the Packers offensive line right now. Granted, it could be a completely different look along the offensive line. Aaron Banks ruled out, Jacob Monk ruled out, Jager Burton's questionable, but they signed Laken Tomlinson off the Cowboys practice squad. He'll presumably be the starting left guard on Sunday. That seems like a pretty safe assumption at this point. He was already lined up with the ones at practice this week. And then at right guard, it could realistically be Kevin Zeitler right away starting at right guard on Sunday. And while that's encouraging, they deserve credit for they have done everything they could possibly do over the last 7 days to try to patch the biggest hole on the team. I've never seen anything quite like it. So much, so soon, all these moves. So, like, yeah, they've tried to fix it, but it's week four, you're adjusting on the fly with a guy who hasn't, two guys potentially starting who haven't played a snap of football. One guy, Kevin Zeitler, who's been working out to stay in football shape as much as he can without actually being, you know, in the league. He wasn't even in camp, he wasn't participating in OTAs or minicamp. Now, Mike Wall told me that offensive linemen are like old pickup trucks. I'm like, that's the most offensive line quote ever, Mike. But I love what he said. He's like, offensive linemen are like old pickup trucks. You can still throw them out there, and they can still run. Maybe not run like they used to, but they can still get you there. And, you know, they'll be in it for a long haul. They're not Ferraris, but they're like old pickup trucks. They just keep running. So he thinks that Zeitler could play right away, as long as he's at the right weight, which it looks like he is at this point. But, I mean, what, realistically, are we going to be talking on Monday about how the Packers' offensive line dominated the Buccaneers in the trenches? Is that what we're going to be saying?
8: mean, this Vita Vea over there in Tampa, that's a really good run defense. They're second in the league. Is this the week the Packers get the run game going? I kind of doubt it. And that's another reason to be skeptical about their chances, is, like, they haven't even shown... Now, they've been talking a big game this week about staying balanced and running it more, because they only ran it 9 times for 17 yards against the Falcons last week. But are they going to be able to do it if they're running, if they run it 9 times in the first, I don't know, let's say the first quarter of the game, first 20 minutes of the game, whatever, they run it 9 times, and if they gain 24 yards, are they going to stay patient with it, or are they going to start chucking it all over the field and thus maybe not chucking it all over the field, just forcing their quarterback to run wind sprints and do agility testing around the backfield because he's running for his life, as has been the case for most of the 3 games we've seen so far this season. So probably not the best matchup to get the run game going this week. That's another reason to not feel good. They also lost Jaden Reed for the season. Now it's going to be a team effort to replace him in the slot. All the gadget stuff he does, obviously they line him up in the backfield. They do a lot of different things with him. So J. Michael Sturdivant, more of a perimeter guy, but he'll take some of the workload. You got Sky Moore, obviously, who's been his direct backup at the slot receiver spot. Can do some of the gadget stuff, but he's, I don't know, height and weight is actually similar to Jay Reed, but Jay Reed just, yeah, this is no shot at Sky Moore. You know that I'm a big Sky Moore guy, but Jay Reed just is more of a physical player. I don't know what the exact weight is, but Jay Reed's a dog, and Sky Moore is like a scat back type guy, I think. Is, again, that's not a shot. But Jay Reed's out for the season. That's tough. Now, they've played without him for one game. It looked awful, by the way. They played without him for basically 2 games. They lost him on the first possession of the game when they targeted him on each of the first 2 plays of the game. So being without Jay Reed is a big blow. It is. And also, winning on the road is tough. It always is. The Packers needed overtime to beat the New York Jets. And I'm looking at this game in Tampa. Packers are a 3.5-point favorite. Vegas isn't exactly thinking Packers roll. There's not a team in the league right now that I would predict the Packers to roll over, because they're just not that good. And winning on the road is difficult. The Buccaneers haven't won a game. Even though they're starting an undrafted rookie quarterback in Jalen Daniels, that might actually, in a weird, odd, indirect, swervy-turvy kind of way, be a positive for the Buccaneers, because it's just a change of pace, breath of fresh air. Like, well, let's watch the Buccaneers game this weekend, see what this Jalen Daniels can do, huh? You know, let's just see what he's got. He was exciting in the preseason. He's a dual-threat guy. Oh, by the way, I love this weather in Wisconsin right now. I love this. It's the best. Like, mid-60s. Oh, I would take this year-round. This is my kind of weather. Borderline sweatshirt weather. I love it. Well, the forecast in Tampa could have some rain, but it's definitely going to be hot, and it's definitely going to be humid. Forecast calls for a high right around 90. About 25, 30 degrees difference from around here. That's going to be an adjustment. Here's head coach Matt LaFleur on preparing for the 90-degree heat down in Tampa.
13: Oh, there's plenty you can do. It's more the hydration, the nutrition. And, you know, we've been on the guys about it all week. It's, if you think you're going to hydrate on Saturday, that's too late. So we've been pushing it all week long. I think those guys have done a good job with it. But as far as, you know, adjusting to the heat, that's something that you just got to get your mind right and know you got to power through.
8: Yeah, so all those things, just the tip of the iceberg. Reasons to not feel good about this game Sunday in Tampa. Now, there's also reasons to feel good. Buccaneers aren't very good. They haven't won a game yet, and they're starting an undrafted rookie quarterback. But that's going to have to wait. That positivity is going to have to wait. That's next hour. I call it the power hour. the 4 o'clock hour, the sour hour. I want to hear from all you pessimistic Packer fans next. 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Speaking of the weather, tonight the low 39, tomorrow high 63, Sunday a little breezy and 65. Around here, much hotter than that down in Tampa.
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8: When you see number 96 on the field for the Packers, you gotta know how much that number, that jersey number, mattered to Jonathan Ford. He told me during training camp that he hated the number that he was wearing at the time, which was number 64. He thought he looked like a guard, a la Jerry Kramer. And Jay Ford just needed to make the 53-man roster so he could get himself a number in the 90s. And that's what happened. We talked about that with him in the locker room.
17: 96, man.
18: No, I appreciate you, man.
19: I was going to ask about that. So you said you wanted a 90s number. How quickly did that happen when you found out you made the team? How'd that whole process go?
18: It was very quick because that was the moment I was waiting. I just wanted to know if I was going to make the team or not. It happened. I text coach, I'm like, hey, what are we doing, you know, and he gave me the, you know, the opportunity to wear it, and I changed it, so it was good.
19: When you say you texted coach, was it VO? Was it?
18: Oh, it was just one of the defensive coaches, you know, it was something we already talked about. He was already like, the number's waiting on you, just got to make the team and, you know, get ready to go, and I'm like, cool. So ended up happening, and then I ended up getting the number. So.
8: It's a numbers game. Life is a numbers game when you think about it.
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8: Which division rival do you currently dislike the least? And I use the word currently because I personally feel like that changes over time, at least growing up. Like, I couldn't stand the Vikings. And now, Doug, you are on The Fan.
26: Hey, Marcus. Hey. Like you say, it changes. But right now, I'm going to kind of go against the grain, and I'm going to say the Bears. And I'm going to give you a reason why.
8: Wait, you dislike the Bears the least?
26: Yes.
8: Oh.
26: Because, to me, I dislike them the least because they're my favorite rival. for the Packers.
0: So you like to hate them, kind of.
26: Well, I like that. And the Vikings have never won a Super Bowl. And the Lions have never won a Super Bowl. And I want to keep it that way.
0: Okay.
26: I want to keep it that way because, especially with the Lions, because there's players on the Lions team right now that I literally, I hate to use the word hate, but hate.
0: Kirby Joseph?
26: I him, Amon-Ra St. Brown, I'd like to just punch right in the head. You know, I just, God, I can't stand him.
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2: Will LaFleur figure out how to finish games? Can Gannon take the Packers to the next level? So many questions, and we're talking about all of them on The Fan.

0: Sunday morning at 9. Phil Rabior and I will go live on Green Bay Game Day, the pregame show, before the Packers take on the Tampa Bay Buccaneers on the road. It'll be a noon kickoff. The Packers at 1-2. The Buccaneers at 0-3. And the Packers just a 3. When you think about the fact that the Packers are just a 3.5-point favorite on the road over a winless Tampa team who will be quarterbacked by an undrafted rookie making his first career start, and the Packers, who came into the season with very high expectations, are favored by a field goal and the hook. Yeah, that's not a lot to feel great about. Now, a week ago today was one of the more pessimistic or like just realistic, apathetic toned shows that I can recall in regards to the Packers. It just felt like a harsh dose of sour taste of reality last Thursday against the Falcons, where the day after everybody's like, this isn't going to get any better anytime soon. It's looking like a lost season already. Now, they have done some things to get better. Bringing in 3 offensive linemen, that's encouraging. But, yeah, not great. Dead last in the division at 1-2. Just getting started here, but usually when you hear it's a long season, it's like a word of caution to not overreact to anything. It's a long season, whatever. Now you say it's a long season and it feels more like a threat, like it's going to be a long season. That's kind of how things are for the Packers sitting at 1-2 right now. So if you want to chime in, everybody thinks they're being realistic, but I, this hour, want to focus more on the people who have a more negative vibe about this team, who do not feel great about the game Sunday in Tampa. And I'm calling it the sour hour.
1: Urgh.
0: Where you just don't have a good vibe.
1: Anger.
0: You're mad.
1: We stink.
0: You think they stink.
1: Ugh.
0: You're just annoyed of them. It's the sour hour. That's what we're going to do. And then next hour, we'll finish on a more positive note. And I want to hear from those of you who actually feel better about the chances to win the game, the direction of the team, whatever the case may be. In the meantime, so if you want to chime in, dial me up at 920-393-1075. I busied out the phones. Now I opened them up. 920-393-1075. My bad on that. 920-393-1075. In the meantime, here's Sean Ryan, Packers starting center, the man in the middle of the biggest problem group on the team, the offensive line. Here's Sean Ryan talking about adding 3 veterans to the offensive line room.
2: It's nice. It's different hearing their vernacular and kind of just the way they kind of hold themselves and carry themselves. It's different having guys, 10-plus years in the league. I mean, LT, that's the oldest guy I've had in the room since being in the league. So it's a little different, but it's nice having them in there.
3: And now you have Zeiler, who's 2 years older than him. So
2: yeah, we got some OGs in there now, some monks, yeah.
3: What does experience next to a center do? I mean, you get those guys would be right, whoever that is, the experienced player. What does that do for your position?
2: I think it just allows, some type of different conversations to be had because they are so experienced. We can kind of do things differently than, say, a rookie guard can do just because they understand the game a little bit more, kind of understand techniques and kind of getting the job done as opposed to, doing everything perfectly type of a deal. So it allows just a little bit more flow to happen. But we had a good day of practice today. Excited for tomorrow. And yeah.
3: The coach was saying it was one thing to practice, and then when the bullets start flying, it's a different deal.
2: Yeah.
3: Is that kind of really true on the offensive line?
2: It is, but that's my job, to try to keep the bullets as quiet as possible and make everyone on the same page. So.
0: All right. There's Sean Ryan. Okay, so let's continue the sour hour. However you feel about the Packers, tell me why, and we're focusing more on the negative side for this hour, just so that we can finish on a positive note. Now, negative.
4: The Fury.
0: Yeah, anger, sadness, all those emotions. Scott, you're on the Fan. What's up, Scott?
4: Hi, Marcus. I tell you, I have a hard time booing, but I could not contain myself any longer. I joined my brother because so many fans had left his section. I'm in 138. He was on the opponent's sideline area, and I joined him over there, and it's like I just joined in the booing, and I don't do that, and it just really stunk.
0: Yeah,
4: I felt for Tucker Kraft because we weren't booing at individual players. We were booing at the product and the coaching.
0: Individual people, just not necessarily the players.
4: Right, right. We weren't picking on any players in particular. We're just super frustrated. We've had some really tough losses in the playoffs and at home, and it's just really hard. Have a great day, Marcus.
0: Appreciate you. Yeah, it kind of felt like Packer Nation was almost at the boiling point coming into the season, and then at the I don't want to say the straw that broke the camel's back was that game on Thursday night, but because that was a really big, heavy straw then. That was just a thorough butt kicking. Like, they didn't only lose, they lost their home opener to a team that wasn't winning. Now, I was cautioning everybody all week last week, like, don't expect them to look awful on offense because they were playing with their third string quarterback. They weren't going to be that bad, but the Packers got smoked in their own house. So it felt like that was kind of the final straw at some degree. And the boos were not, like you say, I think most of them, I don't know, some of them, if they happen right after a drop pass, like, what are we doing? But yeah, it's more of like the direction of the team, the decision to bring certain people back, and yeah. Anyway.
1: Anger.
0: Raider Seth, you're on the Fan.
5: Hey, Marcus, I've been in Italy for the last 2 weeks, so I have yet to see a Packer game.
0: Lucky you.
5: So I don't even know how bad, I don't know how bad they look. Obviously, my Raiders are 3-0, but I'll say this about booing. I've never booed my teams. I've only booed, like, great players on other teams when they're beating you. And I think it's a sign of respect, but at the same time if you boo your own team, like, and say the Packers turn it around and win 15 of their next couple games, you know, then what are the fans did that boo? I just don't understand that. If you love your Packers so much, I understand you don't like the product on the field that day, but I don't agree with that. I'm with Tucker. I think that you support him through thin and thin. Because I tell you what, as a Raider fan, I have not had much to cheer about for the last 20 years.
0: Sure. It's true.
1: We stink.
0: Appreciate the call, Raider Seth. All right. Man, the Raiders are 3-0. Their schedule is about to get a lot more difficult, though. Are they good? Are the Raiders good? I still don't think the Raiders are good. Are the Raiders good? Now, that doesn't mean they're not better than the Packers, because watching the Browns last night, I know they just had to survive to win that game, but the Browns may be better than the Packers. I put that up on a poll question last night. At this moment, what was the moment? I got to find the exact time. It was 19 hours ago. It was at 8:40 p.m. Right now, today, at this moment, are the Browns better than the Packers? I put that up on my Twitter, at Marcus Eversaw. Right now, at this moment, are the Browns better than the Packers? 84.4% yes. 15.6% no. Browns are 3-1 now. Packers 1-2. You got Raider Seth, Raider fan, giving advice on fandom. Buckle up. But at least we got the Brewers right. That seems to be how most conversations involving the Packers have gone over the last few weeks. It's like, oh my gosh, I can't believe. But at least this might be the Brewers' year. We'll hear from the Brewers themselves before they open up the NLDS tomorrow down in Milwaukee next after the break.
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15: The first domino has fallen, though, with the Green Bay Packers when you talk about this. And that's the fact that the Packers-Butchers game got moved from the 325 window America's game to noon. The NFL doesn't do that to the Packers typically. They don't do that to the longest-running rivalry in the National Football League.
16: They get flexed into primetime, not out of primetime.
15: You know, so that's already kind of the first shot fired across the bow, so to speak.
16: No, it's because of
15: Caleb Williams.
16: I might be back by then. Who knows?
15: Look, I think that might be part of it, but would you really do that after what you saw with Case Keenum the other night, who played outstanding? It's Packers-Bears. This has a lot to do with the Packers stinking.
16: That's part of it for sure. And it is the 49ers-Seahawks game that got moved into that slot.
15: Which is hard to believe that it wasn't there to begin with. But
16: it is.
15: A lot of people didn't think that the 49ers might be where they are right now, just three games into the season. Right. They're off to a really good start.
16: Mm-hmm.
15: That's turning out to be a big battle in the NFC West, obviously, early on. But, again, you just don't see the Packers getting flexed out of important games, important time slots, to noon. What do you think that we are here? The J-E-T-S, Jets, Jets, Jets?
16: I wonder how that plays in the locker room. I'm going to have to ask somebody about it today.
15: That's actually a good thing.
16: We're getting bumped out of the moon.
15: I think I know the answer. Like, oh, I didn't know that, or does it really matter? But it does tell you a little bit what the NFL thinks about where you're trending right now.
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0: You know, this is my normal rest. There's nothing changed, you know, through the last game of the year. So this is what I would be doing if we were in week four. You know, there's no difference between a week off for me. You know, I was going to get a week off anyway. So I think the team's ready. I think they're ready to go. You know, boys are excited.
1: This is Better Call Eversole, live on The Fan.
2: That, of course, the voice of the best pitcher in baseball, Jacob Mizorowski, a.k.a. The Miz. Game one starter tomorrow night, 7:30. The Brewers getting their postseason run underway at American Family Field against the San Diego Padres, who have the best record in baseball since July 24th. The Padres, they are 43-18 since July 24th. The Brewers are 39-21 over that same span. But in the last I checked, in the Brewers' last 162, they have the best record in baseball at 103-59. So they have that going for them, which is nice. Both teams are hot. Both teams 15-3 in their last 18 games. Tomorrow, though, the Brewers have Miz on the mound. The Padres do not. Here's Jacob Mizorowski just a few moments ago down in Milwaukee talking about being the game one starter in the NLDS.
3: Jacob, obviously you're going out there and have a job to do and everything, but how much pride do you take in taking the ball in the first game of the postseason for this organization?
0: Yeah, I love it. You know, it's going to be just as nerve-wracking if I was game two. So, I think it's just a lot of faith from the coaching staff and, you know, players around me to put me in control of game one. So, you know, it's going to be fun.
4: Kurt.
5: Jacob, after the way the regular season ended last year, they put a lot of trust in you in Game 2 of the NLDS against the Cubs. What do you remember about the way you felt going to that start and just sort of the how the plan unfolded in your mind of, like, you're going to be kind of the guy in this game?
0: Honestly, there was a lot of adrenaline going into that game. You know, it didn't go exactly how I thought it was going to go. I thought I was going to get the ball a little deeper in the game. But, you know, when it got handed to me, you kind of just do your job and don't really think about much and you just keep going. You know, it's going to be the same thing going into this year. You know, you're going to get out there first inning and just kind of do my job and do my thing and go compete.
4: Tyler, second row.
6: Jacob, what's the biggest way that you've improved from last year to this year?
0: The biggest way what?
6: The biggest way you've improved?
0: Being in zone. I think that's the key to all my success this year is just being in zone and commanding the zone and really making guys trust that I'm going to attack them and not they can, you know, they have to come to me and not wait on me to walk them or something like that.
6: Was that last year? Was that a matter of just, like, giving yourself more credit for how good your stuff is or experience or how'd you come to that?
0: I think it just came with age. I think just being myself and just trusting my stuff and being more middle with it, you know, instead of trying to paint edges, trust that my stuff's going to move to the outside and, you know, still stay on the plate.
4: Let's go to Adam and then Steve.
7: Jacob, going back to that last year's postseason, the way the regular season ended, I know you always talk about being very confident. Wasn't it at all shaken going into the postseason? In other words, when you took the mound for the first time in the playoffs, was there any question about, like, how's this going to go? Can I do this?
0: No. There was no thought of wavering. You know, I trusted my skills and I trusted the staff to put me in a good situation. And, you know, they believed in me. So I don't think there was any negative thoughts going into that start. You know, obviously I didn't end the way I wanted to with regular season, but I got a few weeks in there to, you know, bounce back and feel myself. So it really helped.
4: Steve,
8: what's the biggest thing you learned last year just about the difference in pitching in the postseason versus pitching in the regular season, just in terms of the emotions and all that stuff?
0: Yeah, I mean, I don't think there's anything different on the field. I think the only thing is the outside noise. All this stuff that's going on here, you know, a lot of bullshit, if you frankly. But no, I think it's just another baseball game. You know, there's going to be a bigger crowd than usual, so you know, it's just another game.
9: Jacob, we're going up on the right side.
10: Jacob, how was this last week for you? I mean, you guys had an extended time off. I mean, there's always that rust versus rest argument made. I mean, how do you feel? How does the team look?
0: I feel great. You know, this is my normal rest. There's nothing changed. You know, I threw the last game of the year. So this is what I would be doing if we were in week four. You know, there's no difference between a week off for me. You know, I was going to get a week off anyways. So, no, I mean, I think the team's ready. I think they're ready to go. You know, boys are excited. They're in there doing their thing. So, you know, it'll be good.
9: For the third row in the middle, and then we'll go behind
6: Jeff. Miz, when I'm assuming you guys were watching the Cubs-Padres series in the wild card, when you're looking at that, just kind of watching the games live, are you kind of watching a bit more intently, kind of like taking notes on like the hitters that you're seeing, or is it just kind of more casual, relaxed watching of it?
0: Maybe for other guys. For myself, I could care less. I've seen both these teams this year. I'm going to do my homework outside the field, and I'm going to be looking at swings, looking at approaches, my normal stuff between weeks, so I don't need to watch three games for me. But, you know, some guys might be the opposite. They might need to want to watch how guys are. So, but for myself, no.
2: There's the Miz, soon to be Cy Young Award winner in the National League, tomorrow night starter in Game 1 of the NLDS for the Milwaukee Brewers. Obviously, when Miz is on the mound, it's like a statewide holiday. And you get a lot of confidence. Here's Bryce Terang earlier this afternoon talking about the feeling inside the clubhouse when Miz is on the mound.
11: I can only really speak for me, but I could also see it, the confidence that we carry in him, kind of in all of our pitchers. Every day we go out there excited to go out there and compete behind him, watch him throw. I mean, what he does is incredible. It's a gift for sure. And then seeing him grow as a player from last year to now this year, and understanding the game a little bit more, and it's been fun, man. It's been a really good time, and the confidence behind him is I mean, everyone's got it. With him on the mound, everyone's got the confidence in him, and like I said, it's kind of the whole pitching staff. We're all behind our pitching staff. We all think they're very, very good at what they do, and so it's been fun to play a defense behind these guys and watch them do what they do. It's pretty incredible.
2: This could be the team. This could be the team to get it done. You know what it is. And one thing the Brewers need, I've said this for a while now, like in order to win a championship, more often than not, you need to catch some breaks. You need to have some good fortune. You need to have some good luck. The Bucks don't win a title without a couple of breaks. I mean, it looked like Giannis's knee bent the wrong way and he was going to be out. He came back days later. Who saw that coming? You know, they dodged one there. The Nets had some significant injuries in that Brooklyn series. Did the Bucks win that series without those injuries? You know, like along the way, they caught some breaks. They won a title. After you win a title, nobody cares how you got it, how many breaks you caught. You need to have some good luck on your side. The Brewers, unfortunately, have not had the best luck this time of year over the years. I think they're due for some good luck. Are you listening, baseball gods up there? Are you real? The Brewers are due for some good luck.
1: 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And this is a quick hitter with Marcus.
2: When you see number 96 on the field for the Packers, you gotta know how much that number, that jersey number, mattered to Jonathan Ford. He told me during training camp that he hated the number that he was wearing at the time, which was number 64. He thought he looked like a guard, a la Jerry Kramer. And Jay Ford just needed to make the 53-man roster so he could get himself a number in the 90s. And that's what happened. We talked about that with him in the locker room.
12: 96, man.
13: No, I appreciate you, man.
14: I was going to ask about that. So you said you wanted a 90s number.
13: Mm-hmm.
14: How quickly did that happen when you found out you made the team? How'd that whole process go?
13: It was very quick because that was the moment I was waiting. I just wanted to know if I was going to make the team or not. It happened.
12: I text coach, I'm like, hey, what are we doing, you know, and he gave me the, you know, the opportunity to wear it, and I changed it, so it's good.
14: When you say you texted coach, was it VO? Was it?
12: Well, it was just one of the defensive coaches, you know, it was something we already talked about. He was already like, the number's waiting on you, just got to make the team and, you know, get ready to go. And I'm like, cool. So ended up happening, and then I ended up getting the number. So.
2: It's a numbers game. Life is a numbers game when you think about it.
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2: Jake Bowers gave me chills. Jake Bowers with the quote of the day.
22: When I think back to last year, I think there was an element of maybe a little bit of lack of belief that we could do it. And I think going into this postseason, there's a different feeling.
2: Goosebumps. This year has felt different. I'll take Jake at his word. Jake Bowers and Bryce Turang had a joint press conference this afternoon. Let's listen in. Starts with Jake Bowers talking about their opponent, the San Diego Padres.
22: It's a talented team. It's a great lineup. Great pitching, obviously. They know how to play the game. They know how to do some of the things that we do. I mean, they run the base as well. They got some speed. They can hit the ball over the fence. So, it's a good team. But then at the end of the day, there's not a team left that's not a good team. So you're going to have to play them all. And I think we feel ready.
23: Clip to the top row.
24: For both of you, Murph was telling us after you guys clinched a playoff spot about the boxes that you want to continue to check, but saying that, you know, last year's NLCS sweep, like you guys still think about that. That is part of the motivating factor in the playoffs. Just for the two of you, how much does that stick with you and how much is that a motivating factor in the postseason?
25: Yeah, I think those times hurt.
11: for sure, and you always kind of have them in the back of your head, and you just don't want to have those moments ever again. So you're trying to win out, win every game you possibly can, and kind of do it for your teammates, do it for your city. You know, it doesn't feel good to walk home. So you don't really ever want that feeling anymore, and you want to win.
3: Yeah, I think when I think back to last year, I think there was an element of maybe a little bit of lack of belief that we could do it. Maybe a little bit too much doubt. And I think going into this postseason, there's a different feeling around the team. I think there's been a concerted effort to make sure everybody in the room knows what we're capable of and that it doesn't require anybody to do something that they're not able to do. I think we've built a really good team, a really good culture, and I think we believe in each other. I think we all know that whether one person doesn't get it done, there's someone right behind them that's going to be ready to pick them up. And that's something that we've done all year, and I think that's only added to the confidence. And so I think you look at last season as an opportunity to learn from it, an opportunity to grow from it.

0: weeks. What do you want fans, even the young baseball players out there, to take away from your career arc and sort of what happened for you this year at age
1: 30?
2: Yeah, it's funny. At the plate, at the plate where I'm at now, I feel more like I did when I was 17 and got drafted than, say, any other previous year in the big leagues, I think. When I was 17 and got drafted, I didn't have the most power. I think I hit one home run in the AZL, my first professional season. It was a lot of line drives. It was a lot of spraying the ball over the field, taking walks, swinging at the pitches I knew I could handle. Somewhere along the way, either I got more power and wanted to hit for more power, whatever it was, I don't know, but I think that approach was lost a little bit, and I started swinging, not hitting. This year it's been a lot of things. A lot of things have gone into this year, but I think a big piece of it has been getting back to being a hitter and feeling like a hitter in the box, knowing that I can take a changeup down and away and flip it into left field for a base hit if I need to. And then that's also something that's kind of evolved as the season went on. I think early in the season I was getting challenged with a lot of fastballs and just in a good spot, not trying to do too much and hit a lot of them. And then over the last month, 2 months, I started getting pitched a little bit differently and had to adjust from there. So as far as what I would tell a kid coming up, I mean, things can change so quickly in this game. And it's so easy to get down on yourself. It's so easy to feel defeated at times and not want to keep going. I mean, I know I've been there plenty of times throughout my career, but the only thing I would say is keep going, separate the days as best as you can, stay in the moment, and just enjoy it. Enjoy it all. I mean, I know it's a little bit cliche to say, but it's you're winning or you're learning, right? There's no such thing as failure if you're going to keep showing up every day. And I think there's something to that. I think there's something to the guy that's going to keep showing up, good, bad, ugly, pretty, doesn't matter. You just keep going and keep learning, and one day you'll look up and be where you want to be.
3: Jake Bowers is a great quote. Bryce Turang is a great second baseman.
4: ABC News, I'm Mike Dubusky. Letitia James is now the special prosecutor overseeing the case of an alleged 2024 gang rape incident at Cornell University. New York Governor Kathy Hochul making the appointment today.
5: I have every confidence in our attorney general to do what she has always done. Look at the facts, examine the record, and draw the proper conclusions. That's exactly what's going to happen in this case.
4: According to a confidential investigative report compiled by Cornell and reviewed by ABC News, the alleged victim in this case told officials days after the encounter that she believed she was raped, though no charges came from that initial case. The U.S. added 29,000 jobs in September with an unemployment rate of 4.2%, according to the Bureau of Labor Statistics. That job addition number is lower than expectations. And Krista Pike is unconscious and on a ventilator after she survived a planned state execution in Tennessee this week. Her lawyers are now calling on the governor to commute her sentence. This is ABC News.
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8: The Cleveland Browns are 3-1. Yes, that Cleveland Browns team, they're 3-1, led by Deshaun Watson at quarterback. The Browns beat the Steelers Thursday 27-24. Watson threw for 268 yards, one touchdown, one interception on Thursday night. The Browns, they're 3-1. They now travel to New York to face off against the Jets in Week 5. I'm Chris Black.

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16: Hour number four on this Football Friday. A weird Football Friday because it's one of those that, like, I don't want to say I had to set aside time to talk football today, but kinda. I mean, usually it's just like all football all the time. It's the fall. It's Green Bay. We're talking Packers, and we still will. We're about to do that right now. But Brewers in the playoffs, even some Badgers. The Badgers deserve a little love after that big win last week, last Saturday. Happy Valley. Badgers coming back to beat Penn State. They host Michigan State tomorrow at 11:30. How will they respond after a big win? For once, we'll find that out tomorrow. 11:30 kickoff, 9:30 pregame coverage right here on The Fan. And in the meantime, the Green Bay Packers desperately need a win. They are 1-2 on the season. Their one win was about as... maybe the least convincing win in recent Packers history. But that's... I don't want to set the tone for this hour with that kind of messaging, because it's the final hour of the week here. It's the 5 o'clock hour. Let's build some positivity. And I'm not just talking about the Brewers. I'm talking about the Packers. Believe it or not, there are some things to feel good about. So last hour, maybe, you know, everyone always thinks they're being realistic. Like I always say, right? Be realistic. Well, if you feel positive about something and someone else doesn't share your optimism, then you will tell them to be realistic. Or the opposite. If someone's too positive and you're feeling negative, you're going to be like, come on, let's be real. Be realistic. Everyone thinks they're being realistic. Last hour, we focused on more of the negatives so that this hour we could focus more on the positives. Last hour, I called the
15: Sour Hour.
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15: All right, are you feeling good? You feeling the good vibes? If so, dial me up at 920-393-1075. There are definitely certain things you, I think, should feel good about. 920-393-1075. Let's lead off with Brad. Brad, you feeling some good vibes?
19: Yeah, absolutely. I mean, how can you not with the O-line changes we made this week? You bring in some veterans. Zeitler, Wisconsin boy, the age that he is, yeah, that's concerning. But at the same time, his best football might be that little extra motivation. You know, he's getting to play in front of his home state. I mean, how much more exciting than that? Try not to be negative here, but we need to get the screen game going. I know we talked about Marshawn Lloyd's placement last week on one of the screens. You got too far outside it, but when you got pressure like this on Love, there's got to be wide receiver screens and stuff put into place. I don't know about your thoughts on that. I appreciate taking the call.
15: All right. Appreciate that, Brad. Man, it has been a while since the Packers have had a good screen game. That's one thing that in the LaFleur era they have not been able to accomplish with any semblance of consistency. But yeah, look, again, this hour is more for positivity, and I appreciate what the Packers have done along the offensive line over the last week. I don't think anybody's going overboard and saying, well, now it's fixed. Because it's been a disaster. It hasn't only been bad. It's been a disaster through 3 weeks. So I don't think magically you're going to go from disaster, one, you know, that side of the pole to the complete opposite, the South Pole to the North Pole. I don't think you're going to do that. But maybe meet me at the equator kind of deal. And I feel like that's where we're at right now with this team, with the offensive line. They could not possibly, we'll see how it all unfolds. But they deserve credit for recognizing the disaster they created, and they could not possibly have done any more than they have done over the last week to fix it. Laken Tomlinson Saturday, Mekhi Becton a couple days later, Kevin Zeitler signed Wednesday. They're probably going to have two new starting guards who just got here, but two new starting guards on Sunday when they take on the Tampa Bay Buccaneers. It might not be perfect, but I like it, and I'm confident that will be better. So I like that positivity. Way to lead us off, Brad. Let's go to Romero. Romero, you're always feeling good vibes.
20: Absolutely. All day, every day with me. As I sit here in my kitchen, I'm looking at the schedule. And students, I'm going to say this. The operative number is 7. And this upcoming game against Tampa Bay will be the springboard for them to put these 3 games that made everybody want to jump off somebody's bridge and somebody's skate, put them in a better state of mind. Tampa Bay, no doubt. You know they're saving the golden boy, Williams, Chicago, for the Packer game here. And then you got Dallas, Detroit, Carolina, New England, Minnesota. The operative number is 7. I see them, if they're going to lose a game out of that 7, I'm going to say, with a joking expression on my face, Carolina or New England, take your pick. But all in all, these 3 games, like I said last time I was on the radio, put it behind you. wipe your butt, and keep it moving. That's what Green Bay is going to do in this Tampa Bay game as a springboard for this season to change. Marcus, have a good weekend. I'll talk to you soon, my friend.
3: Appreciate you, Romero, and I appreciate you trying to spread the good vibes. I mean, this does have the makings of, I'm not necessarily predicting it, I'm predicting the Packers to win, but I can't predict them to win any other way than ugly until proven otherwise, because this whole season's been pretty ugly. I think I said like 17-13 the other night on Green Bay Nation, but it wouldn't be shocking. Like, okay, positive, Marcus. Be positive. It's hard for me to pick the Packers to win convincingly over anybody. They haven't done anything through 3 weeks to say that they're capable of blowing out a bad team, because the Packers have been a bad team through 3 weeks. There's no way around it. They've been a bad team through 3 weeks. But the Buccaneers have not won a football game, and they're trotting out a starting quarterback who went undrafted in April, signed in May, and now he's starting in early October for the Tampa Bay Buccaneers, his first career start. And maybe he's good. You know, maybe Brock Purdy, like I said yesterday, Brock Purdy was one pick away from going undrafted. He should have been drafted. That was pretty obvious early on. I mean, maybe Jalen Daniels is one of those guys. I don't know. Maybe he's a stud. For real. Maybe he's a stud. And he'll start for years. But most undrafted rookies who make their first career start early in their rookie year are not studs. So if there's any kind of game where the ingredients are there for the Packers to maybe have a springboard kind of win, this might be that. Who do we have next? Is it Alex?
18: Yes, sir. How you doing, Marcus?
3: I'm doing well. About to be doing better because you're about to spread that positivity. What you got?
18: Absolutely. So, positive headed into the weekend due to meeting up with my two brothers down in Tampa, so heading to the game.
3: Hell yeah.
18: So, kind of speaking into an existence here. And I'm not sure if you watched a victory snap by the Browns last night, but I'm kind of hoping Zeitler and Tomlinson are out there, and Sean Ryan, Morgan, they're jumping around like the Browns huddle was jumping around before that snap. So, hoping to see that for the Packers and get W.
3: Hell yeah, well, enjoy the game with your brothers. That gave me really good vibes. I love that kind of stuff. So enjoy the game. Enjoy the weekend.
18: Absolutely, man. You too.
3: I don't know. Maybe that's just me, but I like it. You can talk about the X's and the O's and the new O linemen and all that, but that kind of thing just puts a smile on my face. Like, man, meeting up with my brothers in Tampa for the game? Hell yeah. That's awesome. Wish I was doing the same. By the way, Aaron Banks ruled out for Sunday's game. Banks didn't practice all week, so he was officially ruled out today. Jacob Monk also ruled out. That's their starting right guard.
21: Aww.
3: Yeah, Packer Nation just completely distraught. I don't want to take shots. This is a positive spreading hour. Positivity only. But Jacob Monk hasn't been very good at right guard through three games, so the expectation is that Laken Tomlinson will start at left guard on Sunday, and it could be Donovan Jennings, but I think more likely than not, maybe. There's a very good chance Kevin Zeitler is your starting right guard on Sunday. There may be some rust to knock off, but I'd rather have a rusty Kevin Zeitler and Laken Tomlinson at left guard than any other combination we've seen so far this season starting at guard for the Packers, which isn't saying a whole heck of a lot. 920-393-1075. Who do we have now? Is it Russ?
22: This is Russ.
3: Russ, what's up?
22: Well, I think I'm similar to you in the fact that I'm always an eternal optimist with this team, thinking that they can win every time they play. So I'm going to go with that. And I agree with what you said about the two linemen. That's kind of where I was going to go, too. There was a reason why those guys were number one draft picks at some point. I just think their experience will far outweigh any rustiness or maybe lack of knowledge of the offense, because even Zeitler said, I've seen so many different things that nothing's really new except the terminology.
3: Right.
22: So I'm optimistic this week that the offensive line will be better. Like you said earlier in the week, how could they go any other direction but better? So
3: yeah.
22: Well, hopefully that sounds positive enough for you. That's how I feel. I always feel like they can win. So I think we're going to get one this week.
3: Love it, Russ. Appreciate the call. Now, I don't think I've been... I think some might argue that I'm an eternal optimist. I always feel like they can win. I don't necessarily always feel like that. I don't feel great about the outlook for this team overall. And just an hour ago on the Sour Hour, I shared a bunch of reasons why I'm not feeling great about this game or this team's direction in general, but there are reasons to feel good, and we've highlighted a lot of them. You talk about the offensive line, as we've been talking about all week. I don't think the O-line's in a great spot, but I do feel better. Like, they truly could not possibly have done any more than they have done over the last 7 days to fix their biggest problem. Whether or not it's enough to fix their biggest problem remains to be seen. But they've done everything short of giving up draft picks to bring in new O-linemen with other teams. They signed Lakin Tomlinson off the Cowboys practice squad. They signed Kevin Zeitler. They brought in Mekhi Becton to the practice squad. They added three new guys who can play inside after their guard play has been an absolute disaster through three games. So they deserve credit for it. They deserve blame for creating this mess. They deserve some credit for cleaning it up as fast as humanly possible. Like, in a grocery store, they knocked over a case of Coca-Cola. They spilled a bunch of Kool-Aid. They went to the freezer with the eggs, or the fridge with the eggs. Personally took all dozen eggs out of the little carton thingy and spiked them on the ground. And then just for good measure, they spilled a bunch of popcorn kernels all over aisle 4, because it's week 4. I don't know. I'm sticking with the analogy. But at least they told the people up front, hey, we need a cleanup on aisle 4. So they're on their way. You're helping out with the mop. Someone's got a broom waiting for you to mop. What would you... I don't know. Can you sweep after you... I don't know. They're cleaning it up as best they can. They could not have possibly done more than they have done over the last week. They deserve some credit for that. Also, one thing I did appreciate this week is the honesty. Like, it really, there's no hiding from the fact that they got absolutely smoked last week by the Falcons. There was nothing good about that game. And Jonathan Gannon's defense, I think, through these first three games, I felt pretty good about the defense through two games. The first couple, I mean, they were not the reason they lost to the Vikings. Vikings scored 39 points. I've never felt better about a Packer defense after a game in which the other team scored 39 points, but that wasn't their fault. Felt pretty good about Lucas Van Ness and the defense against the Jets for the most part. Did not feel good about the Falcons game because they gave up 500 yards and 35 points. Bijan Robinson would still be running if that game didn't end mercifully late last Thursday night. The Falcons ran it 41 times for 243 yards and 3 touchdowns. So earlier this week when I asked Jonathan Gannon, you know, because he can find positives in negative situations, right? Not Thursday night against Atlanta. And I appreciated Gannon's honesty answering that question.
2: Almost 500 yards, 35 points. Were there any positives, any bright spots that you took away? Things you liked?
4: Long time ago for me, not a ton, honestly. No, there wasn't.
3: Nope. And he's right, there weren't any positives. Meanwhile, offensive coordinator Adam Stenovich, look, the offensive line's been a disaster. They're the worst team in the league running the football this year. They have two really talented receivers on the perimeter in Christian Watson and Matthew Golden. They both put up some big numbers. Golden's on pace for more than 1,400 yards. Watson, like 1,600. He's 4 touchdowns through 3 games. Those two receivers are playing really well. But right now, because of the offensive line, it's the biggest reason, it's hard to identify something that they can really just lean into and hang their hat on. So I asked Adam Stenovich, again, trying to find a positive spin, and he was brutally honest about it.
2: What do you think you do well right now, offensively?
5: Not a whole lot.
0: You know, we have an explosive offense. We really do. But we just got to make sure we run our offense. And that was the thing. We didn't do that Thursday. You know, we've had a lot of hard conversations, some really productive conversations. I'll just leave it at that. But we just need to run our offense.
3: Now, what were those hard conversations and productive conversations all about? I mean, we could guess and probably come close to exactly. They're not changing play callers, Matt LaFleur. They're not relieving Luke Butkus of his offensive line coach duties as of now. LaFleur made that clear, too. But, look, I mean, they clearly had conversations with certain players because they brought in new players to take the other players' jobs. Let's just start there. There you go, spreading some positivity. We can keep doing that if you want. This is a positive hour. Eventually we'll talk Brewers too, which is usually the positive turn that we take. Whenever the Packer conversation turns negative, we usually go to the Brewers. But there are things to feel okay about with the Packers too, and that's what we're talking about this hour. 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Cooling down tonight, the low 39. Tomorrow, high 63. Sunday, sunny, breezy, and the high 65.
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3: When you see number 96 on the field for the Packers, you gotta know how much that number, that jersey number, mattered to Jonathan Ford. He told me during training camp that he hated the number that he was wearing at the time, which was number 64. He thought he looked like a guard, a la Jerry Kramer. And Jay Ford just needed to make the 53-man roster so he could get himself a number in the 90s. And that's what happened. We talked about that with him in the locker room.
30: 96, man.
31: No, I appreciate you, man.
32: I was going to ask about that. So you said you wanted a 90s number.
31: Mm-hmm.
32: How quickly did that happen when you found out you made the team? And how'd that whole process go?
31: It was very quick because that was the moment I was waiting. I just wanted to know if I was going to make the team or not. It happened. I text coach, I'm like, hey, what are we doing, you know, and he gave me the opportunity to wear it, and I changed it, so it was good.
32: When you say you texted coach, was it VO? Was it
31: Well, it was just one of the defensive coaches. You know, it was something we already talked about. He was already like, the number's waiting on you. Just got to make the team and, you know, get ready to go. And I'm like, cool. So ended up happening, and then I ended up getting the number. So.
3: It's a numbers game. Life is a numbers game when you think about it.
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7: Bay. Need a boost in the morning? Bill and Rookie have you covered. Bill brings the facts. Rookie brings the positivity. And you get a perfect blend of Packers news and morning mayhem.
8: Ah, I feel good. I knew that I would not.
3: Plenty of reasons to feel good about the Packers. There are some reasons to feel good about the Packers right now.
8: I would not. So good. So good. I got to hear.
3: And I feel like one of the biggest reasons to feel good is that they have at least sought help along the offensive line. They signed Laken Tomlinson, they brought in Mekhi Becton, and then the big one, they signed Kevin Zeitler, a guy who many of us have been clamoring for months, really. Of course, it's not our money. We didn't know what was going on. We didn't even know if Kevin wanted to keep playing. He's 36 years old, 14-year vet. But then we learned that they had him in on a visit. I did the whole jersey number watching thing, which turned into a semi-viral thing with Kevin's wife, Sarah. And then Sarah joined the show earlier this week. That was a lot of fun. That was maybe the peak of the Packers season thus far. It was Wednesday when they signed Kevin Zeitler. Sarah, among other things, she was great. She was a lot of fun. She told me that she knew all along. Shocking, right? Yeah, the wife knew all along that Kevin wanted to keep playing.
9: Yeah, I mean, he would play till probably 45 if I let him.
3: Okay.
9: and he would love to just keep playing until he doesn't want to play anymore. But it was just kind of one of those things where he wanted it to be the right fit. You know, at this point, we have three kids and kind of, you know, he's played a lot of football, but he still genuinely loves it. And so I'm like, as long as you love it, you're not dealing with, you know, crazy injuries every year. You're not, you know, and you're still playing well. So go ahead and go for it as long as you want. But he also wanted to make sure it was worth it because, again, like I said, we have three kids and moving the family a lot, it just kind of gets to be a lot. So just wanted to make sure it was right fit logistically, financially, all the things. And so he was just kind of being patient and taking his time. And yeah.
3: So really, we should be thanking you for Kevin Zeitler signing with the Packers.
9: I know,
3: you're not saying that.
9: I let him out of the house. I said, you know, you go ahead.
3: We are laughing. Good times in Green Bay. Help is on the way. So that was Sarah Zeitler, Kevin's wife. And now we have someone calling in who goes by the name of Steve. Steve, you are on the Fan and the floor is yours.
10: Hey, Marcus. Our family, the Zeitler family, was going nuts this week. We were lighting it up. We knew right away when Kevin came to Green Bay, he had green and gold in his eyes. I know that. He really wanted to play for Green Bay, and by God, he did it. Our family is ecstatic. They are really, really fired up. Everybody wants to get tickets for the winter games because, you know, it's going to be... That's when all the time we're going to get tickets.
3: Yeah.
10: But
3: by the way,
10: Kevin is a good run. Kevin's a good run blocker.
3: Yes. Yes.
10: He'd rather do that than pass block. But he's a bulldozer. If you watch any of his tapes from all the years, he always loved getting into linebackers, blocking linebackers, because he's a good lineman.
3: And I don't. Sorry to interrupt, but I just wanted to make it clear. You told me you are Kevin's cousin.
10: Correct. He's got a lot of cousins.
3: Yeah, big Zeitler family.
10: Oh, a lot of them up north, northeastern Wisconsin. A lot of people listen to you, Marcus, and it's when we found out that Sarah was going to be on, all the lady cousins were texting each other. You got to listen to Sarah because some of them know him personally. It was hilarious.
3: That's awesome. That's great.
10: Yeah, But you got lady listeners. You got a lot of lady listeners in northeastern Wisconsin.
3: That's awesome. So it's crazy because I didn't even know. I got people texting into the text line saying, yeah, I'm pretty sure that he owns land up in Eagle River. So then I have Sarah on and she mentioned that. And I'm like, yeah, I already knew that because only in Wisconsin do we know things like that. Like, yeah, he's got a place there. Correct. And his uncle is so and so. And I had someone texted me the other day talking about who's the bunch of coaches in like the Coleman area. Is that right?
10: You bet. You bet. My brother's close friends with Kevin. They've been up by his cabin. It's not a one-room shack, let me tell you that.
3: No, they're not exactly roughing it?
10: No, it's pretty, pretty beautiful. It's a beautiful, beautiful home. It's a big, big cabin.
3: You know how I'm sure, and a big, big family as well. You know how I know the Zeitler family is big? Because he's been a Packer for 2 days, and I've already spoken with his wife and his cousin live on the radio.
10: I just, my son said, Dad, you got to get on with Marcus. I'm too scared.
3: I feel like I should probably just let you go because his aunt or uncle is probably calling in soon. You know, at this rate, we're probably moving that direction.
10: Well, I just hope that he stays injury free. He'll have a good year.
3: Yeah, absolutely.
10: He'll have a good year.
3: We're definitely happy to have him. Like, look, in all honesty, wherever this season goes, it's hard to watch a football team that can't block anybody when the quarterback's running for his life. So just from a watchability standpoint, whether or not they turn themselves into a Super Bowl contender, whether or not they make the playoffs, whatever, having a competent offensive line makes it a heck of a lot easier to watch them play.
10: Amen.
3: Appreciate Amen. You, Steve. You have a great week. You think is he going to start? You have any inside info? Are we going to see him start Sunday?
10: I think you're going to see him start. He might, you know, but if it's going to be 90 degrees, I think they might be switching off a little bit. I think it'd probably be just like the defensive lineman to switch them off once in a while.
3: It's a good point.
10: Depends if they have long drives or not, because 90 degrees from 60 degrees is a big difference.
3: Steve, long drives. Let's pump the brakes here. You know what we're talking about, right? It's definitely an all or nothing kind of offense. Long drives is not in their vocabulary.
10: Well, I got a feeling you're going to see some running going on this weekend.
3: Is this
10: I
3: inside?
10: I just got that hunch.
3: Okay. Is that a little inside info?
10: Is that yeah. Okay. All right, bud.
3: All right, Steve. All right, appreciate
10: Take care,
3: it.
10: Marcus.
3: Yeah, thanks for the call. Have a great weekend. Yeah, I like that. I also would like to see them maybe move away from the running back by committee thing. I asked Steno about that as well. He mentioned before the season that with Josh Jacobs out, it would start as running back by committee. Obviously, Marshawn Lutt, actually, Chris Brooks got the start in week one. He was on the field for that first drive. But Marshawn Lloyd's kind of been their RB1, clearly ahead of Caleb Johnson. There's something to getting a running back in to a rhythm. So maybe less committee and more just lean into one guy. And I asked Steno about that this week. Like, have they talked about getting away from the committee, maybe leaning on one guy more? And he said, yeah, we've talked about that. Very short answer. It's all I needed to know. I think with where this running game is, which is just stuck in mud right now, Caleb Johnson gets north and south. He's 6'1", 2.25". I don't think he's going to light it up. The Buccaneers historically, like traditionally, have a really good run defense. I think they're second in the league right now. So I'm not saying they're going to run for like 200 yards or anything, but they just need to keep the defense honest. They need to soften that pass rush. And I said this going into the Falcons game, I wanted to see Caleb Johnson get a little more involved. But then they ran it 9 times. This may be the week. A little more Kevin Zeitler. A little more Caleb Johnson. A little Lakin Tomlinson at left guard. Some veteran presence, and we're cooking with gas. And they'll run it 26 times for 97 yards, and it'll feel great. Packers better get this win. All right, now I got to go before the nieces and nephews get on speakerphone with the Zeitler family and call me up, and then we totally get the show hijacked. They are Brewer fans, though. Good vibes going into the weekend, not just with the Packers, but less manufactured good vibes with the Brewers, who begin their run in the postseason tomorrow. I love this team so much. It's such a likable Brewers team. They have so many personalities. I even love the lack of personalities on this team. Like, for example, Bryce Terang's probably my favorite Brewer. He's the man. And I think he actually was the leading vote getter when I asked that question in the summer. Who's your favorite current Brewer? Bryce Terang won that poll, whatever. I'm not sure Bryce Terang cares about anything. Like, every time he's asked a question, he's like, yeah, I mean, I don't know. He cares about baseball, and that's it. Miz is just a big goofball. And I mean that in the most flattering way possible. Sal's fun. He's like cup-checking Andrew Vaughn. Like last week. They got a bunch of really fun personalities. I even love Bryce Terang's lack of personality, as evidenced by the way that Bryce Terang and Jake Bowers answered the same question. I'll give that to you next. We'll also hear from Murph. Keep it here. And if you want to get a hold of me, Zeitler family, text me.
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3: Which division rival do you currently dislike the least? And I use the word currently because I personally feel like that changes over time. At least growing up, like I couldn't stand the Vikings. And now, Doug, you are on the fan.
16: Hey, Marcus. Hey. Like you say, it changes. But right now, I'm going to kind of go against the grain, and I'm going to say the Bears. And I'm going to give you a reason why.
3: Wait, you dislike the Bears the least?
16: Yes.
3: Oh.
16: Because, to me, I dislike them the least because they're my favorite rival for the Packers.
3: So you like to hate them, kind of.
16: Well, I like that, and... The Vikings have never won a Super Bowl, and the Lions have never won a Super Bowl, and I want to keep it that way.
3: Okay.
16: I want to keep it that way because, especially with the Lions, because there's players on the Lions team right now that I hate to use the word hate, but hate.
3: Kirby Joseph?
16: Him, Amon-Ra St. Brown, I'd like to just punch right in the head. You know, God, I can't stand him.
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1: 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Now, it's one game at a time in the playoffs. 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
3: The best team in franchise history as far as the regular season goes begins the postseason run tomorrow. Jacob Mizorowski on the mound against the San Diego Padres tomorrow night, game one at 7:30 at American Family Field. Cannot wait.
0: This is Better Call Eversole, live on The Fan.
3: So far, the leader in the clubhouse for quote of the postseason before the Brewers begin their postseason run. Best quote I've heard so far came from Jake Bowers.
2: When I think back to last year, I think there was an element of maybe a little bit of lack of belief that we could do it. Maybe a little bit too much doubt. And I think going into this postseason, there's a different feeling.
3: It just sounds good, doesn't it? Now, what does it mean? What's he talking about specifically? Well, that was just a clip of the full answer, which is just a great quote, and I'll give that to you in just a second. So I was talking before the break. I talked to Vinny Rotino about this earlier this week. I love the personalities on this team. I even love the lack of personality from like a Bryce Turang, who's just like, I don't know, what's the word? Like apathetic toward, he cares about baseball. That's it. He's a baseball guy through and through. I love that. Probably my favorite Brewer. But Bryce Turang and Jake Bowers had a joint press conference today. And you talk about, just listen for yourself, two different ways of answering the same question. So this is Cam Ezer. He's working down in Milwaukee now, formerly of WFRV here in Green Bay, Channel 5. Now he's down in Milwaukee. I don't want to get the station wrong, but just Cam Ezer is great. So this was Cam's question, and Bryce Turang answered first, followed by Bowers. Just like appreciate the two different ways of answering the same question.
5: Yeah, for both of you. Murph was telling us after you guys clinched a playoff spot about the boxes that you want to continue to check, but saying that, you know, last year's NLCS sweep, like you guys still think about that. That is part of the motivating factor in the playoffs. Just for the two of you, how much does that stick with you and how much is that a motivating factor in the postseason?
17: Yeah, I think those times hurt for sure, and you always kind of have them in the back of your head, and you just don't want to have those moments ever again. So you're trying to win out, win every game you possibly can, and kind of do it for your teammates, do it for your city. You know, it doesn't feel good to walk home. So you don't really ever want that feeling anymore, and you want to win.
3: That's Bryce.
2: Yeah, I think when I think back to last year, I think there was an element of maybe a little bit of lack of belief that we could do it. Maybe a little bit too much doubt. And I think going into this postseason, there's a different feeling around the team. I think there's been a concerted effort to make sure everybody in the room knows what we're capable of and that it doesn't require anybody to do something that they're not able to do. I think we've built a really good team, a really good culture, and I think we believe in each other. I think we all know that whether one person doesn't get it done, there's someone right behind them that's going to be ready to pick them up. And that's something that we've done all year, and I think that's only added to the confidence. And so I think you look at last season as an opportunity to learn from it, an opportunity to grow from it, and an opportunity to take what maybe we lacked in last year and improve upon that this year.
3: First of all, amazing answer by Jake Bowers, and it gets you fired up. Second of all, Bryce Turang's answer in a nutshell was like, yeah, we lost last year and it sucked, and you don't want that sucky feeling again, so But I love that. You know, not everybody's going to have the go-to quote kind of Jake Bowers answer, and that's fine. Bryce Terang's an all-world second baseman. I love him. It's this team's got a little bit of everything. I can, like I talked about with Vinny Rotino, I can already picture the World Series winning documentary, you know, profiling Murph and Miz and the soft-spoken baseball loving Bryce Terang, you know, like it, the young guy Cooper Pratt coming up. Anyway, here's Murph, the biggest character of them all. That's not a fat joke at all. Here's Murph asked to compare this year's team to last year's team.
13: Murph, last season, there were any number of storylines that followed the 2025 roster, whether it was streaks, whether it was do it for Bob. When you look at this year's iteration of your roster, is it more of a we're doing it for each other this time around?
18: I kind of don't think of that like you do. You know what I mean? Those are you're trying to create stories, and I think that's awesome. When you mentioned Bob, I still think about Bob. He still resonates in that room. Yeah, we didn't have the big streaks this year, and I think that speaks even more to the to the group in there. You know how much they responded, how much they bounced back. We probably don't have that really good theme. You know, it's kind of the same old theme. Nobody predicted us to do that, and certainly nobody predicted us to have the regular season we did, and they did. And people are tired of us being the underdog because they're tired of that storyline, you know. So be tired of it. I don't know, but these guys continue to achieve and achieve. And I just the thing that became my storyline is I trust them, and that's a good feeling to trust the people, especially for a guy that tries to look at every deficiency we have. And I ended up trusting. Sorry, I don't have a better storyline for you, but. We got three guys under 22 years old or something like that, maybe. Or we got three young ones. Or, I don't know. I can't even come up with them. We got all rookie pitchers. We had the most rookie starts of any team, right? So we got all a bunch of rookie pitchers. You come up with a storyline, don't you? Or ask Mike. Mike's here, you know, 55, 60% of the games.
19: Murph, you've said in a few interviews that a couple of games last year towards the end of last year were emotional losses. And I'm wondering if that's something that you've observed throughout your career or specific to this couple of years with this roster.
18: Say the first part again, because I don't know.
19: You've defined some of it, like at the end of last season, saying that was an emotional loss. That you saw the guys get behind, something happened in the game, maybe a momentum shift, and it seems like that's something you feel you need to address with these guys, that put it behind you, get to the next thing. Is that something you've always felt about baseball or just in the last couple of years?
18: Yeah, no, I think that's kind of like what everybody, if you're in this business, you got to move on. You can't let a bad call, you can't let a line drive double play, you can't let a line drive that goes foul with the bases loaded by that much, you can't let that get in the way of the next couple pitches, you know? That ability to kind of relentlessly respond immediately is kind of a mindset that's kind of boring probably, but it's necessary, I think, to be good, because the game comes down, the pitching is so good, the stuff is so good, you know, the at the plate, for instance, the ball strike becomes crucial, you know, and I think we've excelled at it, and I think the guys have understood that being in the now, being ready and not getting caught up in what this might mean. I need to win this pitch, ball or strike. Strike, I put a swing on it. You know? Kind of whittling the game down to that not so simple but basic thought. I think that's important.
20: Let's go to Russ in the third row and then we'll go to Jack. Center.
21: What's up, Murph?
18: How are you?
21: I'm doing well. How are you?
18: Good.
21: You guys have often been the youngest team or one of the youngest teams in baseball. When you look at this group today, they've played in the postseason before, much of the group. Do you look at it this year as not being as big of a limiting factor as it might have been in years past?
18: No, I tell you, it's funny. I don't look at, you know, 2 years ago we got beat by a walk-off with, or not a walk-off, a ninth-inning homer by Alonso when we had one of the best relievers in baseball on the mound. So that happens, right? We had an opportunity to move on. We were right there. Last year we ran into a team that was very, very hot. I think everybody would say that. They're not only hot, but they were super talented and super built for that. Played their best baseball then, that series. But I don't think youth hurts us. I think youth helps us because these guys are forging their mindsets and creating their approach to the game. You know, I think youth in a lot of ways helps us. And I think that's been a key, more than people know, to have those young, hungry players. And then when they get used to shooting and having standards up here and really trying to live to those standards of how you play the game, you still may not win the series, but as long as you're playing to those standards, that's baseball. That's why you play 162. That's why the playoffs can become a crapshoot. Doesn't always identify the best team. The year that the Washington Nationals came from the wild card to win it all, right? Were they necessarily the best team? They were the best team at that time because of what they went through, or one of the best teams at that time. And that's how it works. But I don't think the youth is an excuse by any way. I think it's there's a lot of, especially the way we play, I think there's a lot of value in having that youth.
21: Do you think things like hearing you can't coast uphill enough times now that a lot of this group has been here?
18: I don't even think they listen to me, man.
21: They don't listen to it?
18: No, they just say that old man's out there speaking again, but he's a nice man. Let him take his time.
3: 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Brewers Padres Game 1 NLDS tomorrow night at 7.
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3: When you see number 96 on the field for the Packers, you gotta know how much that number, that jersey number, mattered to Jonathan Ford. He told me during training camp that he hated the number that he was wearing at the time, which was number 64. He thought he looked like a guard, a la Jerry Kramer. And Jay Ford just needed to make the 53-man roster so he could get himself a number in the 90s. And that's what happened. We talked about that with him in the locker room.
25: 96, man.
26: No, I appreciate you, man.
25: I was going to ask about that. So you said you wanted a 90s number.
26: Mm-hmm.
25: How quickly did that happen when you found out you made the team? And how'd that whole process go?
26: It was very quick because that was the moment I was waiting. I just wanted to know if I was going to make the team or not. It happened. I text coach, I'm like, hey, what are we doing, you know, and he gave me the opportunity to wear it, and I changed it, so it was good.
25: When you say you texted coach, was it VO?
26: It was just one of the defensive coaches, you know, it was something we already talked about. He was already like, the number's waiting on you, just got to make the team and, you know, get ready to go, and I'm like, cool, so ended up happening, and then I ended up getting the number, so.
3: It's a numbers game. Life is a numbers game when you think about it.
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1: 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And then the Packers, noon kickoff against the Buccaneers on the road down in Tampa. Pregame coverage. Green Bay game day begins at 9 a.m. Sunday with Bill Rabior and me. So, yeah. Other than that, not much going on this weekend. Got the run tomorrow. Be down by the river in a truck down by the river. See you there. Go Brewers. Go Packers. Go Badgers. Have a weekend.

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1: 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First 3 hours of our show, Football Friday, we go through every single game on Sunday, all the injury news you need to know. We break down the X's and O's of every game and give you our favorite plays. So the Football Friday rolls on, baby. And my New York Giants have a chance to get to 3-1 and really give me a lot of hope here. Brad, let's get to our next game.
0: The Arizona Cardinals, the New York Giants.
1: Oh, baby, they have made the Giants underdogs at home here, Brad. Can Jameis Winston show some significant improvement against a very beatable Cardinals defense? And on the flip side, can a favored Arizona team prove that that week one win over the Chargers wasn't a fluke? Weather going to be okay at MetLife Stadium. Mid-60s, slight window of rain during the game, light to moderate winds, but not terrible. Definitely not as bad as it was last week for the Arizona Cardinals. No injuries really of significance for my New York football Giants. We know Jackson Dart's out for the year. We know Brian Burns is now out for the year, their best pass rusher. Left tackle Andrew Thomas

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